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0: 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It's Adelaide's Triple M. No doubt they're going to tell us to shut up right after this. Brew Dits and Lobster Breakfast on the show this morning to kick off a brand new week. Got very gourmet.
1: Let's go to Scott at Paynham. Hello, Scott. What do you do?
2: Back when I was in my younger years, mostly as an impoverished uni student, I used to cook what I called bachelor chicken parmigiana, which was a chicken schnitzel, which I'd get from the deli section at Coles or Woolies. And then on top of that, you just put some plain old tomato sauce. And on top of that, a Kraft single piece of cheese.
0: That is
3: broke.
1: That is Adelaide Uni. That's got uni written
0: on it. Terrible. What's wrong with that? I must admit, I still do that. I mean, you'd upgrade the cheese to probably a bag of slice, but other than that, catch a couple of new recipe ideas right now on the Listener app. Just put in Room Dits and Lobster for Breakfast. Otherwise, tomorrow morning, Tex Walker joins him 10 past 7, following, of course, his final game in his AFL career, playing against the Lions on Saturday night. Hear that tomorrow morning, Triple M.
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6: 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A crash in Gulfview Heights Bridge Road near Windvale Drive. Another Flagstaff Hill, the Boulevard near Black Road. And the boom gates are playing up Edinburgh, Heaslip Road at Huxtable Road. 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That's the latest traffic on Adelaide's 104.7 Triple M.
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0: It's your home of good times and greatest hits. It's Keegan with you. And just a sec on Triple M, the Triple Vs. The Cranberries, followed by The Police. Just after 20 past, The Angels, suggesting they're about to flee. Of course, The Angels from The Adelaide. Our Adelaide. Yeah, I'm sure it doesn't quite work in the end, does it?
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3: 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A burst water main, Campbelltown, Newton Road near Clareville Road, speed and lane restrictions in place, and works Dry Creek, Cavern Road near Grand Junction Road, speeds are 40 in both directions. 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Now there's 9 delicious dishes from just $12.90, and that's mighty good lunch value at Faster Pasta. That's the latest traffic on Adelaide's 104.7 Triple M.
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24: Good morning, it's Matthew Layton with you. Opposition leader Angus Taylor says Pauline Hanson owes Anthony Albanese an apology over comments about the Prime Minister's mum. Hanson criticised her decades living in public housing during a podcast aired in February. Taylor says the remarks were completely inappropriate.
25: Family should be off limits when it comes to politics. It's very simple, and she should.
24: A fresh warning, Australia's productivity problem is becoming a serious handbrake on the economy. The Business Council says we're heading for the worst decade of productivity growth since records began. It's calling for tax and industrial relations reform to help get growth back towards 1990s levels. The Adelaide Crows will report online abuse targeting Captain Jordan Dawson to police after he received a disturbing message referencing self-harm following their finals loss. And some AI experts say fresh calls to put the brakes on development have come too little too late as concerns grow over how fast the technology is advancing.
11: Triple M Adelaide. Sport.
24: The Western Bulldogs are set to land one of the AFL's biggest names, with Zach Butters choosing the Dogs over Geelong. The triple All-Australian Port Adelaide star is heading to the kennel, and Nick Riewoldt says Dogs fans should be loving it.
26: Bontempelli, Ed Richards, who are two of the top 10 midfielders in the game, and then you throw Zach Butters in the mix through the middle of the ground.
27: And then Darcy's
26: back. You go and stick Sam Darcy back in the goal square at full forward next to Aaron Norton. Oof.
24: And Alexander Zverev has won the US Open, beating Ben Shelton in four sets.
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24: Shower or two today for Adelaide, 9 the low tonight. It'll be cloudy tomorrow, a top of 17. Wednesday, also cloudy, heading for a max of 17 degrees. 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
11: Right. Are we ready to continue Triple M's No Repeat Workday? Yeah. Yeah. Yeah. Yeah. Yeah. Yeah. Yeah. Yeah. Yeah. Yeah. Yeah. Yeah. Yeah. Yeah. Yeah. Yeah. Yeah. Yeah. Yeah. Yeah. Yeah. Yeah. Yeah. Yeah. Yeah. Yeah. Yeah. Yeah. Yeah. Yeah. Yeah. Yeah. Yeah. Yeah. Yeah. Yeah. Yeah. Yeah. Yeah. Yeah. Yeah. Yeah. Yeah. Yeah. Yeah. Yeah. Yeah. Yeah. Yeah. Yeah. Yeah. Yeah. Yeah. Yeah. Yeah. Yeah. Yeah. Yeah. Yeah. Yeah. Yeah. Yeah. Yeah. Yeah. Yeah. Yeah. Yeah. Yeah. Yeah. Yeah. Yeah. Yeah. Yeah. Yeah. Yeah. Yeah. Yeah. Yeah

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1: This is Taylor Walker, 18-year-old, playing his first game of AFL footy, opening term, MCG. And he's equal to the big stage in his first game. Taylor Walker kicks the first of his career.
0: But nobody missed the last. Tex Walker against the Lions on Saturday night, the final game of his AFL career. And it's safe to say there was not a dry eye in the entirety of our state. Catch Tex Walker exclusive with Rudits and Lods tomorrow morning in studio 10 past 7 here on Adelaide's Triple M.
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0: John Lennon, the home of the $50,000 no repeat workday. It's Adelaide's Triple M. It's Keegan with you. Hope you had a good weekend. However, I presume it wasn't as exciting as this bloke.
1: A motor racing fan has escaped with just a blister on his hand when the umbrella he was holding was struck by lightning at the bend.
0: Bit of trouble at the AirTouch 500. That audio with thanks to Seven. I mean, I'm amazed anyone stuck around after that, to be completely honest with you. If you see the man's umbrella blow up,

0: 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Incredibly catchy piece of piano in a sec. Drew Ditz and Loz for breakfast this morning announcing that back in 2026, it's the Hike for Hope.
1: Friday, October 23 is the date that we will be walking, which is a little bit earlier than normal, but that's good. Because it's not far away, so you've
2: been brought training, it for this year.
1: Guys.
2: And we've got our own little special dog as well. Are we allowed to say that yet?
3: Well, have a litter that we're sponsoring, yeah. The H litter.
2: Yeah.
3: And there's three little puppies in here today.
2: Yep.
3: We've got Hero, Harry and Hope.
2: Hope.
3: Named after the Hike.
2: I know.
3: And these are the kinds of dogs we'll be trying to sponsor, and it'll all go into towards everything. Again, you know, vision impairment, dogs who help with vision impairment, dogs who help with PTSD. And this is something that's very near and dear to me. I've worked alongside them for a while now, so to be able to do this hike with them is really, really fulfilling. I'm so excited.
0: The Hike for Hope in 2026, it's partnering with See Differently. You can catch the full launch from this morning right now on the Listener app. Just put in Rude Ditz and Loz for breakfast. Otherwise, tomorrow morning, 10 past 7, Tex Walker joins them in studio exclusively after he wrapped up his AFL career on Saturday. Triple M.
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Triple M playing our stuff. That's great, because we don't want our music in the rock ghetto. You know, we want it on the

0: 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I can promise you nobody's going to chuck a tantrum. 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
0: Gunners, the Adelaide Grand Final this year, November 29th. 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And a song from Queen straight after the news that the record company is called Too Operatic. Yeah, I had to Google the definition as well. Find out what that means straight after this. Triple F.
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4: 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There's urgent gas works underway in Burton on Waterloo Corner Road near Hawker Road. Delays in both directions past the scene. Also works to watch out for in Salisbury on the Salisbury Highway outbound near Park Terrace. Speed back to 40k's past that. And works in Fairview Park on Hancock Road near Grenfell Road. Aussie Broadband have satisfying deals this spring. 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Ends November 15. See website for T's and C's. And that's the latest traffic on Adelaide's 104.7 Triple M.
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23: Good morning, I'm Matthew Layton. The state government is under increasing pressure over road maintenance following the death of a motorcyclist. In Victoria, poor or very poor roads around the Western Highway crash site jumped from 1% to 44% in 2 years. Premier Ben Carroll admits on the ABC the current maintenance system hasn't worked.
24: I don't shy away that we need to be better. And I know Victorians have heard it before.
25: And is it enough when a death may have occurred?
24: This death is a tragedy. Any death on our roads is a tragedy.
23: Pauline Hanson is facing another call to apologise over comments about Anthony Albanese's mum. The opposition leader says Hanson's criticism of her time in public housing was completely inappropriate. Angus Taylor adding family should be off limits when it comes to politics. And the funeral for former Queensland Police Commissioner Steve Golchevsky is underway at Brisbane City Hall, honouring the 67-year-old who served nearly five decades before dying from cancer.
3: Triple M Adelaide. Sport.
23: Dane Rampey is back in charge at Sydney, named stand-in captain for the rest of the finals. The 36-year-old will lead the Swans after Callum Mills suffered an ACL injury. Rampey previously served as co-captain between 2019 and 2023. And Alexander Zverev has added the US Open crown to his brilliant 2026 season. In New York, the world number one seed knocked off Ben Shelton in four sets. It's Zverev's second Grand Slam title this year after breaking through at the French Open.
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23: Shower or two today for Adelaide, 9 the low tonight. It'll be cloudy tomorrow, a top of 17. Wednesday also cloudy, heading for a max of 17 degrees. 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

0: 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When Ice House hit the 500 a couple of years back, 2023, I love how they introduced Crazy.
1: 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Give yourselves a hand.
0: Hear that one person go, woo! Yeah, mad people. They're coming back 3 years later. Triple M presents Ice House, back with the 40th anniversary of Man of Colours. Plus, of course, all the rest of their hits. 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

0: It's the one station that won't drive anyone up the wall at work. 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Brew Dits and Lodge for Breakfast this morning, launching for 2026, the Hike for Hope. 30Ks around Adelaide, raising money this year for See Differently.
1: Vision impairment, dogs who help with vision impairment, dogs who help with PTSD. And this is something that's very near and dear to me. I've worked alongside them for a while now. So to be able to do this hike with them is really, really fulfilling. I'm so excited.
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0: The seven-figure mark. 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Otherwise, we might see you come the 23rd of October when it all goes down. Tomorrow morning, though, on the show, 10 past 7, Tex Walker exclusively after he wrapped up his AFL career on Saturday night. 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

0: 104.7, it's Adelaide's Triple M. It's Keegan with you. And I can tell you, we've got more variety in music than there's variations in waterborne bacteria in the torrents. Chisel, straight after the news, and straight into Benson Boone. See what I mean? Crowded House, a couple of songs away as well, just to sort of steady the ship. Singing about the opposite of being artificial. Triple M.
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24: Hello there, I'm Matthew Layton, and a warning, this first story may be distressing. A father and his two young children have been found dead inside a holiday villa with police investigating a suspected murder-suicide. The 56-year-old Perth man and his 6-year-old son and 4-year-old daughter were discovered in Bali. Lifeline is available anytime on 13 11 14. Victorian Premier Ben Carroll says the buck stops with him after a 71-year-old Ballarat motorcyclist died after hitting a pothole. And the Albanese government and opposition are warning One Nation's migration plan could tip Australia into recession. The party wants to cut 750,000 student, skilled and family visas over 3 years and bring net migration down to 130,000 a year. Opposition leader Angus Taylor says the policy hasn't been properly thought through.
25: I am deeply concerned about what it means for individual farmers, for individual business builders, for publican owners, for cafe owners. I mean, they need to explain all this.
16: Triple M Adelaide. Sport.
24: Sydney defender Dane Rampey will lead the team for the remainder of the season, named as the stand-in captain for Callum Mills, who suffered a torn ACL. Rampey, who was Swans co-captain from 2019 to 2023, says he has been in contact with Mills.
26: He's been super supportive, as I like to think we have of him. He's excited for the opportunity we have. You saw him on the bench, I'm sure, after the... And during the game, he's a quality human. He was up there supporting and, I guess, putting on a brave face. But, we all know he's hurting.
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24: Shower or two today for Adelaide, 9 the low tonight. It'll be cloudy tomorrow at top of 17. Wednesday also cloudy, heading for a max of 17 degrees. 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

0: Raddies on 104.7. It's Adelaide's Triple M. It's Keegan with you. This morning, Roo Ditson Lobs for Breakfast announcing the Hike for Hope. It's back for 2026. 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
1: Vision impairment. Dogs who help with vision impairment. Dogs who help with PTSD. And this is something that's very near and dear to me. I've worked alongside them for a while now. So to be able to do this hike with them is really, really fulfilling. I'm so excited.
0: Catch the full launch from this morning on the listener app right now. Put in Roo Ditson and Lobs for Breakfast. Friday, October 23rd. That's when the 30K walk happens around Adelaide. Lawrence from Happy Valley, 133353. You glad it's back?
2: How about you go to 60Ks instead?
0: Whoa, whoa, whoa. Let's not get ahead of ourselves.

80s. When you record songs off the radio, be annoyed at the guy talking over the start of the song. And I'm doing it now, aren't I? Sorry about that. 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

0: It's good times and greatest hits here on Adelaide's Triple M. A minute work track in a sec, I can promise you. You'll be able to catch live at Glenelg come November in the Red Hot Summer Tour.
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0: Rush Hour with JV and Billy. Back the Savo from four. And it's evident that the Crows are not in the AFL finals anymore. And JV and Billy are going to rub salt in the wound. They're going to get a star out of all four of the remaining teams throughout this week.
2: Yeah, no, it's not nice, is it?
0: However, they're also taking a look back at some of Billy's highlights during AFL finals.
3: The 1994 prelim final, Geelong v North. Did you watch it last night?
4: Brownless fell over and there wasn't anyone within 20 metres of him and the ball just trickled over the line.
3: Yes. But...
0: You can catch up on anything you miss any time by putting in the Rush Hour with JV and Billy on the Listener app. It's brought to you by RAA. 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

0: It's the station that'll avoid any bickering at work. 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And that place is the Parabanks Shopping Centre car park. Hear that minute, Sawyer. 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
3: 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Delays in both directions past the scene. Also minor delays on the Southern Expressway northbound approaching Majors Road and works in Fairview Park on Hancock Road near Grenfell Road. 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Terms and conditions apply. And that's the latest traffic on Adelaide's 104.7 Triple M.
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24: Hello there, I'm Matthew Layton, and a warning, this next story may be distressing. Indonesian police are investigating a suspected murder-suicide after an Australian man and his six-year-old son and four-year-old daughter were found dead in Bali. Lifeline is available anytime on 13 11 14. Around 500 workers and more than 100 contractors are set to go after the blast furnace at Whyalla's Steelworks was permanently shut down. The death of a Victorian motorcyclist after hitting a pothole has sparked fresh scrutiny over road maintenance. Premier Ben Carroll says the buck stops with him. And One Nation is defending its plan to slash 750,000 temporary visas, saying most cuts would hit new applications.
25: We're getting numbers down primarily by not issuing new visas. I mean, this is where we take things down.
24: Barnaby Joyce there on News 24. While the major parties warn, the policy could push Australia into recession.
23: Triple M Adelaide. Sport.
24: Sydney defender Dane Rampey says he feels gratitude. He will lead the Swans for the remainder of the season, named as the stand-in captain for Callum Mills, who suffered a torn ACL.
26: As you can expect, probably a month ago, weren't sure what was going to happen, I guess, with the team and with the club and with the players. And I guess to be here and challenging in a prelim is just something, you know, particularly being at the back end of my career, I'm really, really grateful for.
24: And Alexander Zverev has beaten Ben Shelton to win the US. Shower or two today for Adelaide, 9 the low tonight. It'll be cloudy tomorrow, a top of 17. Wednesday, also cloudy, heading for a max of 17 degrees. Need a new playlist? Listener has your music sorted. 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

0: Belinda Carlisle on the station that'll play the most 80s in the city. It's Adelaide's Triple M. Roof Ditz and Lobster Breakfast this morning announcing the Hike for Hope. 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
1: We've got our own little special dog as well. 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
2: Well, we have a litter that we're sponsoring, yeah. The H litter.
1: Yeah.
2: And there's three little puppies in here today.
1: Yep.
2: We've got Hero, Harry and Hope.
1: Hope.
2: Named after the Hike.
1: I know.
2: And these are the kinds of dogs we'll be trying to sponsor.
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1: I feel good!
0: Rush Hour with JB and Billy. It's back the Sabo from 4, and they've got a UK comedian, Bill Bailey, on. He's doing a tour of the country soon. Thing is, though, before you interview him, I'd imagine you've got to learn what the tour is called.
2: Now, the title.
3: Yeah.
2: Like, explain that.
4: What is the title, Bill?
2: Of Lord Villain.
4: Oh,
2: a villain. What is that?
3: Lord Villain.
0: Brilliant, Billy. Just brilliant, mate. Catch anything you miss of JB and Billy right now on the listener app. Just put in the Rush Hour with JB and Billy. It's thanks to RAA. 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

0: 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A pleasure having you company. Lou and Judge next. Plus, committing an affair with Rick Springfield. 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
3: 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A crash on the southeastern freeway outbound before Mount Osmond Road. There's minor delays on the Southern Expressway northbound approaching Majors Road. In Burton, urgent gas works continue on Waterloo Corner Road near Hawker Road, delays in both directions. This week at IGA, Huggies Nappy Pants, 22 to 36 pack, half price at $11. That's worth pulling over for. End September 15 at participating stores, excludes IGA local grocer. And that's the latest traffic on Adelaide's 104.7 Triple M.
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2: Hello, I'm Polly Bayfield, and we're starting in Indonesia, where police say they're investigating after the bodies of three people were found at a home in Bali. Officers say they belong to an Australian man and two children, and they're treating it as a suspected murder-suicide. As One Nation announces how it plans to cut immigration, the Albanese government and opposition are claiming it could push the country into a recession. The party wants to cut 750,000 student, skilled and family visas over 3 years. Here's Seven reporter Jasmine Turlings.
11: It says that move would take net overseas migration into the negative territory before eventually settling on an annual target of 130,000.
2: Hundreds of workers in a part of South Australia are set to lose their jobs. It's after a decision to shut down the blast furnace at a steelworks in Whyalla. And dozens of Aussie female athletes, like four-time Olympic champion Ariana Titmus, are hitting out at a sports betting ad which features a mostly naked Sydney Sweeney. Some have called it out for setting back women in sport. The actress hasn't publicly commented.
10: Triple M Adelaide. Sport.
2: Sydney Swans defender Dane Rampey says he feels grateful after getting the call-up to stand in as captain. He'll lead the squad for the remainder of the season after Callum Mills suffered a torn ACL.
12: As you can expect, probably a month ago, we weren't sure what was going to happen, I guess, with the team and with the club and with the players. And I guess to be here and challenging in a prelim is just something, you know, particularly being at the back end of my career, I'm really, really grateful for.
2: And in tennis, Alexander Zverev has beaten Ben Shelton to win the US Open.
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2: And looking at your weather, clearing showers in Adelaide today with a low of 11 and a top temperature of 18. Brighter tomorrow, though, with highs of 17 degrees. And need a new playlist? 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

0: for your early drive home. It's Triple M, Sue and Josh.
1: It's a wonderful No Undy Monday. Everybody's here.
2: Oh, yeah, well, two of us are here, certainly mentally.
3: I'm here.
2: Yeah, physically, yes, yes, you're here, you're fit physically, you're here. Mentally, mummy's a million miles away.
3: No, I was just having a nap on the couch and then I heard Judge pretend, he goes, yeah, Lou's 38, and I just pop up and go, I'm not 38, I'm 32.
2: Could you just do some happy Monday to the both of you? How are you, bud? How are you, LP?
1: No. I'm really well, thanks, Judge.
2: How are you, Dalton?
3: How do you think I am, Jack?
2: Well, I'd love to give you the opportunity of just talk to us for 30 seconds. Just talk to us.
3: Well, I'm pretty hot in here. I'm wearing a cashmere sweater, though, so I probably should take that off. My flight was delayed from Melbourne.
2: Oh, I thought that might have been half a Dalton bullion at the start. Like,
3: as if Cody wouldn't already know my flight number.
2: Yeah, well, we checked.
3: And it was delayed.
2: Correct.
3: Well, you think I was going to go, oh, no, champion. I've been around the block. I've had a few weekends on the grogs, mate.
2: No.
3: I think I know what I'm doing.
2: You really have.
3: It was just a bit, it was a fun weekend for the NFL.
2: Bloody oath. I'm proud of you.
3: Thank you. Had a great time.
2: There's just a certain level of arrogance when when your mate comes into work with a bit of dust on the shoulders and you don't have any. Now I'm sort of like on my little high horse going, oh.
3: I know.
2: Yeah,
3: when it used to be you there with me.
2: It's the best feeling ever.
3: Yeah.
2: Anyway,
3: but also a bit of jealousy from you as well.
2: A whole heap of it, hence why I'm coming at you. But listen, I thought, seeing as it's Monday, you know, we feel great. Your stomach isn't even churning that much.
3: Perfect.
2: Why don't we talk about shit?
3: Yeah, that's
2: next.
3: A great idea. Heaps
2: human fecal matter.
1: Oh, okay.
3: Nice.
2: We'll do a poo at 10 past 2, shall we?
1: Oh, yeah, it's almost at that time, so let's do it.
2: Sounds good.
1: Lou and Josh.

0: Jarch on Triple M, and it's about time for poo at 10 past 2.
1: You've crushed that, mate.
0: Mm. Thanks.
2: You know, high rocks is the new kind of latest trend. Everyone's doing it.
1: Yeah, so is it like CrossFit?
2: Yeah, but it's really intense.
1: Yeah, oh, like they're people... camping.
2: Please not today, Jack.
0: Intense, they're camping. I am sorry, please continue.
2: Mm-hmm. It's very intense, so it's like...
1: What are they bloody camping over there?
2: Oh, mate. Okay. I will honestly leave. I will leave today.
1: Okay, sorry. Please continue. Please.
0: Could be our first walkout.
1: Yeah, please. Yeah.
2: It's a hard game, competition to compete in.
1: Yep.
2: So there was a Hyrox athlete, Joanna, I'm going to try and pronounce her last name.
1: Go for it.
2: Wetrix.
0: Pretty good.
2: Oh, yep.
0: Yeah.
2: She was competing in a race in Beijing. She had a serious bathroom accident. Now, I'm not just talking like a poo in your pants, like a shart, just a little bit.
1: So we've got
2: Jack, there's a photo there. It is like...
1: Is that all poo?
2: Yeah, look, that's fully...
1: Oh, just stop it.
2: Fully running down her leg.
1: Now,
2: she kept going, Jack. She completed the entire race with human poo running down her leg.
0: And dropping on the floor behind her.
2: Like burpees, you're on the floor dropping burpees. It's probably like... splattering all over the floor.
1: Oh, you're joking.
2: She ended up winning.
1: Oh, no, shock horror, Louisa. Yeah, no one wanted to lay on the floor covered in human fecal matter and do burpees.
2: She posted saying a win is a win. The internet is split. Now, I looked at it first.
1: Much
2: I was like
1: a Dax.
2: I looked at it first and I was like, oh, I suppose, some people train so hard for this. And I thought, no, the people behind her are also running into a stench of poo.
1: That's right.
2: And how unhygienic to not stop the race when you've just got poo all over the ground. Just, it's like the Amazon River just going all the way through the high rocks.
0: Amazon River.
2: Like, it's
1: more
2: like,
1: corn.
2: Oh.
1: What? She's the one that pooed, not me.
2: Imagine doing a burpee, head face down.
1: Oh.
2: Corn.
1: Or a bumpy. It's out of your bum because she's pooing everywhere.
2: Because that happens a lot when people do marathons. They poo them. They poo themselves.
1: Can I just let you both know something?
2: Mm-hmm.
0: Mm-hmm.
1: I'm not committed enough to anything.
2: Same.
1: To poo. close, Cody. Close. To poo.
2: close. You literally said the whole entire word.
0: You said shpoo.
1: Shpoo.
0: Yeah.
1: I'm not that committed to anything. If I'm, for example, if someone is handing me a $17 million check and I poo in the midst of receiving it, I'd have to decline the check. I'm not committed. I'm not that committed to anything.
2: Oh, if I was walking down the aisle and I pooed, I'd go, sorry, Wumps, turning back around.
0: I think that's fair, yeah.
1: It's a river of poo walking down the Nile. I'm going to piss you off today.
2: Yeah, I can already tell. But I just think, like, it's not just, like, a little bit. Like, that's a hefty lot coming out of your ass.
1: Looking at the photo.
0: It's a lot.
1: It's both legs. It's, oh, man.
2: She's dedicated. She really wanted to win.
1: No, she's defecated. Thank you. I'll take
2: He's
1: my
2: done it.
1: Thank you.
2: He's done it. Call it a day, mate.
1: Universe Lunix, give us a bell if you want to play.
2: 133353.
1: I'm out.
0: Oh, no. We're going to need you. We are going to need you.
1: Right.
0: Okay. Lou and Jarch.
1: Sorry.
0: You versus Lou up next.
1: I'll stay.
0: 133353 is the number. Give us a call. Candy Crush.

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1: Right in the middle of the credit there, kid.
2: Sorry, mate. Couldn't hold it in.
1: Hey. This is a very, very special edition of You vs. Lou. Would you like to know why, Louisa?
2: Because we got a double Lou.
1: What?
2: Double Lou.
1: No, because it's Monday. Oh, because we got Lou. Yeah, correct.
2: Hi,
1: we got
2: Lou
1: on the line. Lou, how are you?
3: Hi, guys. Good, thanks.
2: It's Lou.
3: It is Lou.
0: Josh, how are you going to differentiate?
1: You took the words out of my mouth.
0: Yeah.
1: Lou?
2: Don't say poo-poo.
1: You're now known as poo-poo. No. That wasn't even going to be in my brain. You idiot. You gave that to me.
2: No.
1: So, Lou, how are you? How's your general knowledge?
3: Okay, not great, but depends.
1: Don't worry, neither is Poo's. Poo, how are you feeling today?
2: I'm feeling great. I reckon this is the best Monday I've ever had in my life, so let's get into it, shall we?
1: You look great. All right, Lou, I'm going to read the questions. First to answer gets the point. No need to buzz in. Lou, are you ready?
3: I'm ready.
1: Poo, are you ready?
2: Yes.
1: Well, in that case, you versus Lou versus Poo. We're children. Begin now. Who won the men's singles final at the US Open?
2: Djokovic.
0: No.
2: Ronaldo. Oh, he plays soccer.
1: AZ initials.
2: Anthony Zanko.
1: Alexander Zverev?
0: Zverev.
1: German guy. He's actually won 9 times. So sorry. Mick Jagger was the lead singer for which band?
2: Queen.
3: Rolling Stones.
1: Oh, my days. Lou. Yeah, Lou, that's a point to you. In James Bond films, which single letter serves as the name for the chief of MI6? Hint, it's in the name.
2: 007.
1: Jesus Christ.
2: Bond.
3: V1?
1: M. In the name, MI6.
3: Oh.
1: Which Australian author wrote the New York Times best-selling book, Big Little Lies?
2: Oh, I should know this. I've read it. Late Leanne Moriarty.
0: Hey.
1: Nah.
3: I mean, I have no idea.
0: It is Leanne.
1: It's what? Moriarty.
2: Oh, don't.
1: You don't get it, Pooh. Who's Moriarty? It's like calling me Jack Archfale.
2: Yeah,
1: how many Oscars has Leonardo DiCaprio won?
2: One.
1: That's correct, Pooh. Which 4 AFL teams are officially through to the semi-finals after last week's performances?
2: Brisbane Lions.
3: Dockers. Swans.
1: Yeah.
0: And one more.
3: Collingwood.
2: Crows.
0: No.
1: It's the Hawks. The rom-com She's the Man is a modern adaptation of which Shakespeare play?
3: Romeo and Juliet?
1: No.
2: King Lear?
3: Macbeth?
1: No. Twelfth Night. Name the actress who is making headlines over a controversial ad for sports betting company.
2: Sydney Sweeney.
1: That is correct. LHR is an actress.

0: They're both Melbourne something.
1: The Melbourne Storm, big team.
2: That's the Melbourne Star, the Melbourne Renegades.
3: No.
2: Okay. Two versus Lou, two to Poo. Okay.
0: Ooh.
2: Wow. Okay.
1: Who's having a better Monday, Lou or Poo? Lou wins.
2: Lou.
3: Yeah?
2: What is your favourite movie?
1: She's the Man.
2: You win, Lou!
0: She got it right! Wow!
1: Go, Lou! Tickets for you!
0: It's a Blunston. It's a Blunston voucher, actually.
1: Blunston voucher tickets for you.
0: Well done, Lou. Okay, we'll play you versus Lou again tomorrow, I'm sure, on Triple M.
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1: Lou and Judge. That's right, Lou and Judge here on Triple M. All thanks to the Ford Ranger, Australia's number one ute 3 years in a row. 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
2: You're dead right, we have. And geez, we've had some good entries, haven't we?
3: Oh, they've been so good. I can't wait to read them all.
2: Mate, well, we've got one. Built his own business while raising a young family, but still makes time to help his mates and give young people a chance to learn the trade. Oh, sounds like a young me.
3: Almost the polar opposite, Jack.
2: Yeah, right. Okay, hurtful.
3: Like very, very opposite.
2: What about this one? Turns up early, fixes whatever needs fixing, and is always the first to lend a hand. Sounds like you.
3: Definitely sounds like me.
2: Also the opposite.
3: Oh.
2: You are the opposite of that.
3: So not very helpful.
2: We wouldn't be the ultimate site legend.
3: No.
2: But these guys are.
3: They bloody are, that's right.
2: It's also all thanks to Australia's favourite ute, the Ford Ranger.
1: Very good job, Jarchi. Up next, Lou, you're talking NFL.
3: Yeah, touchdown!
1: Ooh, bringing some of that to the
3: 49ers
1: show.
3: The 49ers and LA Rams.
1: On Lou and Judge, Triple M.

0: You are listening to Triple M right now, every weekday, 2 till 4. It's Lou and Judge.
1: Oh, it's been a big weekend of sport, hasn't it, lads?
2: Sorry, mate.
1: Said it's been a big weekend of sport, lads.
2: It has, yeah. Lad.
1: Well, I went to the NFL, which was a pretty crazy experience. First, no, Jack, don't pull their faces, mate.
2: Sorry.
1: First game in Australia.
2: Yeah.
1: Sold out MCG in Melbs.
2: Looked, can I just say, looked electric.
0: Looked good.
1: It honestly was. It was crazy.
2: Planes
1: like it was
2: flying up.
1: Yeah. It was the coolest
2: smoke.
1: Vibes, fireworks, everything. It was the LA Rams home game. So they had like these, I don't know if they were fireworks, whatever they were going into the sky.
2: Yeah.
1: Cheerleaders, everything, music. Jonas Brothers played halftime. I reckon I was potentially the only person in the whole entire stadium wearing a Jonas Brothers t-shirt.
2: Oh, you were wearing a Jonas Brothers t-shirt?
1: Yeah, like that was my merch.
2: Proud of you.
1: Everyone else was in 49ers and LA Rams.
2: Shock horror. I mean, they're there to watch the footy.
1: No, I was there too, Jack, to watch the footy. I'll tell you what, slow game. They stop and start a lot.
2: Slame.
1: Great for drinks breaks.
0: True.
2: Good point, actually. I never thought about that, because those games can last like 4 hours, can't
1: they?
2: Yeah,
1: it was 4 hours, and we were in direct sunlight.
2: Gotcha.
1: And usually Melbourne's not that hot. I don't know. The sun was like,
2: punching,
1: I reckon, about
2: you.
1: 19, 20 degrees. I was dying. Jeans, boots,
2: t-shirt. Oh, fair income. Okay.
1: Oh, it was bad.
2: Yeah, and when you're, you know the worst thing about that? The back sweat.
1: Oh,
2: I get the back sweat of it.
1: Pits were dripping sweat.
2: Good.
1: But my friend, so I was with a great group of us, and there was a row of boxes behind us where you know, famous people are and whatever.
2: Yeah.
1: And the door opens to one of them, like the window slides open, and everyone turns around, and everyone's like, oh my God, what the hell? It's the, like, one of the most famous old NFL players. My friend Maddie just grabs her 49ers hat, walks straight up there, gets him to sign it. And everyone's like yelling out his name. So I start joining in. I'm going, yeah, Terry, I'm your Tezza. Go, Tezza Rice. And then everyone goes, it's Jerry.
2: Jerry.
1: So I've been yelling out. I've been going, yeah, Tez, I'm your Tezza. That's my boy, Tezza. It's Jerry Rice. Apparently he's like very famous.
2: I
1: think he had a fair few of those Super Bowl rings.
2: I just feel embarrassment for you.
1: Yeah.
2: I just feel embarrassed.
1: Like,
2: because,
1: trying to join in with everyone.
2: Yeah, and then, like, because there's an element of that where it's like, you're a loud personality.
1: Yeah.
2: You love attention.
1: Oh.
2: You do.
1: Oh, no.
2: It feels, and it feels like, you know, you're trying to garner Terry's attention, but it was Jerry.
1: Yeah.
2: And so there's a real level of secondhand embarrassment there, bud.
1: Yeah, he won 3 Super Bowl titles with the San Francisco 49ers.
2: So Jerry Rice.
1: Yeah. You don't know Jerry Rice.
2: Not a clue.
1: He's a big deal.
2: Yeah.
1: So everyone was running out getting their hat signed and stuff.
2: Yeah.
1: Not me. Just thought it was Terry.
2: It's just his brother next to him.
1: Yeah.
2: That's Terry Rice. Like, he's an accountant.
3: He's like, what? I love the tax breaks that you give me, Terry. Well, you know, it's nice to be recognised.
1: Good old
3: finally.
1: Tezza.
3: It's actually Jerry getting all the bloody attention.
1: I was about to say Terry was loving it. Jerry was, though. He was like waving out the window, signing everyone's hats.
2: Man.
1: It was so cool. But yeah, number one thing was the Jonas Brothers. It would have been 4 minutes.
2: They did it. What do you mean?
1: Their show.
2: 4 minutes?
1: Yeah.
2: Why?
1: They just were really quick, and they didn't even sing Burning Up the full song. They did sing John Farnham.
2: No, I saw that.
1: That was awesome. It was great.
2: But surely that's one song.
1: Yeah, they sung like a snippet of 3 of their songs, from what I can remember.
0: Just a snippet of 3 of their songs.
2: Well, listen, like, for me personally, that would have been great, because I don't care about the Jonas
1: Brothers.
2: Yeah,
1: but not for me.
2: But for you, you
1: really
2: were
1: upsetting.
2: Stinging.
1: Yeah, really upsetting. I actually took my
2: top off.
1: Jonas Brothers top off.
2: That's the show, Jerry.
1: Yeah.
2: You're right. That's why he looks so happy.
0: Lou and Josh and Triple M up next. 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
1: The 30 seconds game.
0: Yes, and it's all to win tickets to the brand new film starring Brad Pitt, Heart of the Beast, in cinemas September 24.
2: How many Oscars has Brad won? Has he even won one?
0: He probably hasn't, to be honest, because they're...
3: I don't know if he's won an Oscar.
2: Which seems crazy to me.
3: Yeah, he's gross.
2: It's sad to think only Leo's won only one.
3: That's wild to me.
2: Yeah. What do you win it for? Revenant?
0: Yeah.
2: Rejuvenant?
0: Revenant.
3: Nicolas Cage has won one.
2: No, he hasn't. For what?
0: Apparently Brad Pitt does have two Academy Awards, so there you go.
3: Okay.
2: Well, I need to know what movies, please.
3: Well, okay. We don't.
2: Just off air, I'd like to know. Cody's jumping in.
4: Once Upon a Time in Hollywood.
2: Nice.
0: Yes. Okay, so you got Best
4: and
0: Supporting.
4: Like 12 Years a Slave. Is that a movie?
0: Was he in that one?
3: Was he
4: was
3: that?
4: A producer or something.
0: Oh, was a producer.
2: God, he's
0: okay.
2: A triple threat.
3: What's the other one?
2: Well, he's an actor, he's a producer, and he's just a great man.
3: The classic formula of a triple threat.
2: Okay, let's play our game. We've got Christina and Nikki on the line. How are we, ladies?
5: Thank you.
3: How are
5: you? Hello, I'm good, thanks.
3: That away.
2: That's the Monday spirit.
3: Okay, so basically the way that you're going to do it is, Christina, I'll be playing for you. Lou, you'll be playing for Nikki. Simple as this. LP will give us a topic. You girls then sort of bid over how many items of that topic you think that we can each name. It's sort of a game of bluff in a way, depending on the topic that we... And then we've got to be able to... So if you say, oh, Judge can name 10 types of bears, I don't even know if there is.
2: Like grizzly bears?
3: Yeah.
0: I'm going to have to change the topic now.
3: Oh, but Nikki, you might think Luke can name 12.
2: Yeah, oh my gosh, she's a crazy bear lady.
3: All right, let's do it. What's
0: remember, okay. if the person who ends up playing can't do it, then the
3: other person
0: team
3: wins.
0: Automatically wins.
3: That's
0: so
3: right.
0: Bit of strategy there. Today's topic is animals that you could realistically keep as a pet.
2: Nikki, I'm not feeling that confident
5: we've got
2: today.
5: This.
3: 30 seconds.
0: Yeah. 30 seconds. How many? So who's going to bid first?
3: Christine.
5: I reckon 15.
2: Who's that?
5: Christina.
2: Okay. Nikki, do you think I can do more or less? I don't know.
3: I reckon you can do more.
5: Oh, I'm going to say...
3: You can do more.
5: Less.
0: Okay, does that
5: just
0: mean...
5: realistically,
0: that means 15.
5: But I'm on
0: Nikki. Okay, that means 15 is where we're at. Jarch is going to have to do it.
3: That you can keep as pets?
0: Yep. 3, 2, 1, go.
3: Dog, cat, budgie, squirrel, rat, mouse, hamster... Frog, turtle, salamander, axolotl, currawong, kookaburra, cockatoo, parrot. That's 15.
2: Wow.
0: Were we happy with all of those?
3: Yeah. What else? What else do you want me to do? Newt, goldfish. Yeah.
2: I'm happy with it. Take it. There you go, Christina. Sorry, Nikki.
5: Oh.
2: Not my day, but it was Jack and Christina's. That's for sure.
0: That's for sure. Lou and Jarch on Triple M. Oh my goodness. Tickets for Heart of the Beast going to Christina. Lou and Jarch.
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9: 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Triple M traffic starts with Adelaide's biggest delays at an herb raid. Two smashes on the freeway, both near the lower arrest bed. Campbelltown at Burst Water Main, Newton Road, Clareville Road. Roadworks 2 on Lower Northeast Road as well in Campbelltown at Anzac Highway in Ashford. This week at IGA, Huggies Nappy Pants, 22 to 36 pack, half price at $11. That's worth pulling over for. And September 15 at participating stores excludes IGA local grocer. That's the latest traffic on Adelaide's 104.7 Triple M.
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11: Good afternoon, Rosanna Maggiarelli here. Up to 600 jobs are set to go at the way Alice Steelworks as the company confirms the permanent closure of its failing blast furnace. The Premier has travelled to the regional city to meet with workers.
1: A beloved SA charity searching for answers after a cruel firebombing. Puddle Jumpers Port Road op shop was torched by arsonists on Sunday morning. In a heartwarming development, though, the firefighters who fought the blaze have donated to the rebuild. There's been a tragic workplace death in the Adelaide Hills. A 60-year-old man's been killed on an apple orchard at Lenswood. The Crows have gone to police over a vile social media message sent to skipper Jordan Dawson. It taunted him about the recent suicide of his brother. And Prince Harry and Meghan have shared the first glimpse at their new life in the UK. A curated video with their two children, Archie and Lilibet, was shared to Meghan's Instagram account.
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3: Triple M Adelaide. Sport.
1: Crows unsung midfielder Zach Taylor is looking to grow his game in the middle in 2027 after being backed in the finals campaign. Port Adelaide AFLW star Matilda Scholes has recommitted her future to Alberton, signing a 3-year extension that'll see her remain at the club until the end of 2030. Manchester City's kept pace with Arsenal after a controversial 1-0 win over its crosstown rivals in Manchester, and Kimi Antonelli has extended his lead in the F1 Championship after taking out the Spanish Grand Prix.
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5: Casey Trelaw here. More drizzly conditions on the way for the city tonight, down to 9 degrees. Tomorrow, a slight chance of an early shower, grey skies and a top of 17. For Adelaide's best news, sport and weather, watch 7 News at 6.
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0: lots of very fun No Undie Monday here, isn't it? Just.
1: Yeah, I joined in for once.
2: Sorry, mate.
0: I see, I was still talking.
1: That's correct. That's how the show works.
2: That's great. I apologise. Just
0: right.
2: Start again. Same energy. Same energy.
0: Oh, it's a very fun
1: Monday.
0: No,
1: we've got to
0: let him do it. It's all right. No, it's all good. No.
2: It's okay, buddy.
0: I think the point's gotten across. I think it'd be weird if I go back to do it.
1: No! Really well.
0: Well done, Lou.
1: I just got up off the floor.
2: You've been laying on the floor. There. You literally just go to us on the floor. You lie outside. You go with your head back, looking up the roof. You go, I need to watch a movie. It's going to make me cry tonight.
0: What is wrong with you?
1: Not like The Notebook, like ball
2: you
1: my
2: want
1: eyes
2: a sad
1: out.
2: Movie.
1: Yeah, like the saddest movie you've ever heard
0: it's
1: of.
0: It's got to be Dog Star.
2: Marley and Me, mate.
0: Marley and Me, Red Dog.
1: Who's in there? Owen Wilson.
0: Yeah.
2: And Jennifer Aniston.
0: Owen Wilson's so good.
1: He's a comedian, guys. You're not understanding the tears I want. I want to ruin my life.
2: If you don't think...
1: I want to ruin my life.
2: Yeah, darling. If you don't think Marley and Me will... Oh, I nearly swore.
1: Huh.
2: Will bugger you up.
1: What about Marley and You?
2: What does that mean?
1: I don't know. So I winked. I know what you've been doing.
2: Now, sad movie.
1: Give us a call, 123353 with your saddest movie ever. Oh. I want to bawl my eyes out. Mm. This is off the cuff. Cody, I've gone rogue.
2: Oh,
1: I've gone rogue. Spreadsheet? No, what's it called? Run sheet?
0: The phone lines have gone into meltdown, Lou. They've gone
1: oh
0: into
1: my
0: meltdown.
1: God, there's that many people calling with sad movies.
2: Holy
1: keep them coming, 123353.
2: Wow, they've really lit up there. Oh,
1: there's one. Oh,
0: happy to see how you said there's one. They gave away that there actually were no calls.
1: There's actually heaps coming up.
2: Well, should we answer a couple?
1: Yeah.
2: Get on point through.
1: The phone lines, they're all lit up!
2: We've struck a nerve!
1: Yes!
2: We've
1: like
2: struck a nerve!
1: Christmas lights!
2: Holy dooly! Put them through! Don't even
1: get
2: them!
1: Get them through!
2: Don't
1: get them through!
2: Put them through!
1: Don't get them!
2: Put them through!
1: Put them through! Put them through! Put them through! Put them through! Put them through! Cody!
2: Put them through!
1: Put them through! Don't vet them! Put them through!
0: They're not putting them through and they're in fact vetting them.
2: They're definitely vetting them and not.
0: Here we go.
2: Nathan.
3: Hello.
1: Hi, Nath. What should I watch to make me cry?
3: My Sister's Keeper.
1: Heard of that.
0: That could be the one.
1: Heard of that. All right, I've got a
3: that
1: list of here.
3: Devastating.
2: Is that about the bra keeper. Girls? The bra boys, my brother's keeper. Niche reference.
1: Niche. Okay, should we keep the phone calls coming?
2: I think what you should do, if you really want to cry, you should watch some of your latest TikToks you've made.
1: Oh, do you use that joke out there? Don't you dare think I'll give you credit for that, you dirty little dog.
0: Hey, keep them coming if you want.
1: Yeah, keep them coming.
0: Lou and Judge, we're talking
2: dirty little
0: the laziest things that you've ever done next.
1: No, I think we're just.
0: Oh, we're just going to keep sat on our
2: own. Are we?
1: Yeah.
2: We're scrapping the laser
0: there. We're doing something.
2: Lou
0: and Judge.

0: It's Lou and Josh on Triple M. Our number's 133353. Lou is looking for some really sad movies to cry to tonight.
1: Well, we weren't going to talk about this, but I just thought, live radio, man, let's just keep the break flowing.
2: Okay, man.
1: Dude, can I have a high five?
2: No.
1: Okay, no.
0: Can I have a high five?
1: Can I get a high five from you?
0: Yeah. Just a little finger touch there.
2: The weakest high five I've ever
0: seen. The weak one.
1: Okay, so I just said tonight, just a little bit of a vulnerable mood. I'd like a movie that I can cry to.
2: Yeah, why do women do that?
1: I don't know.
2: Steph does this all the time, and mates do it. They're like, I feel like crying tonight. I'm like, what's going on?
1: Yeah, or you, like, chicks love listening to the murder podcast.
2: True crime, mate.
1: Yeah, like, we'll be, like, going for a walk, like, sunshiny, you got your iced latte and your earphones, you're going to hear, like, and then he walked down the hallway.
2: Yeah.
1: Terrified.
2: Yeah. It's psycho. Hey, I tell you what.
1: Mm-hmm.
2: I'll tell you what movie starts sad.
1: Ooh.
2: That you don't expect.
1: I've got my list.
2: That'll bugger you up. Up.
0: I knew you were going to say that.
1: The one with the grandpa and the balloons.
2: Yeah.
0: The opening 10 minutes.
2: Have you watched the opening 10 minutes of that? Is like the most heart-wrenching stuff you'll see.
1: Okay, I've got Up on my list. But then does it get fun?
2: It's fun.
1: Probably not what I'm after.
0: I mean, just watch the first 10 minutes.
2: Get your cry out and then enjoy yourself.
1: Nah.
2: Okay. All right. You want pure despair.
1: Okay, Stuart, what's your sad movie for me? I want proper tears.
2: Stuart Little.
3: It's called Hutchie.
1: Hutchie, okay.
2: Is that about a dog, mate?
3: Yeah, it is. It's got Richard Gere in it.
1: Oh, I love Richie.
2: It's not about hamsters. It's about a dog.
3: I'm 42 years old. I watched that last week. I cried like a baby.
1: Oh, I love that, Stu. Get those tears out. My God.
2: The dog movies will get you, won't they?
1: I'm writing a whole list of these. Thanks, Stuart.
2: Steve.
4: Hello.
2: How are you, mate?
1: Hey, Steve.
4: What movie? I'm good. How are you?
2: Good, Russ. What movie are you recommending for Lou?
4: Bridge to Terabithia.
1: Okay, now what's this one about?
2: Is this a war movie?
1: Quick synopsis.
4: It is Josh Hutcherson when he was a young fella.
2: Yeah.
4: Mm-hmm. It's a family movie all about your imagination.
2: Okay.
4: It's great. It is one of my favourite movies.
2: Yep.
4: I just watched it with my 10-year-old the other night, and the tears.
2: Okay.
0: Okay.
1: I like this.
2: Bridge to Terabithia.
1: A lot of men calling out with tears. This is good.
2: Tony.
0: Healthy.
1: Very healthy.
5: Hello.
1: Hey, Tony.
5: How are you?
1: Good, thank you. How are you?
5: Good. I'm good. Beaches with Bette Midler.
1: Okay. What's that about?
5: It's about a friendship and death. Ooh. And I first saw it in a cinema about 30 years ago, and there was not one woman walk out of there without her makeup smudged all over her face.
1: Oh, okay. You've got me there, I reckon. I've got these all written down. I watch them all week.
2: Mm-hmm.
1: Just come crying every day to work.
2: Great.
1: Okay, Mike.
6: Hey, guys. How you going?
2: Good, Mike. How you going?
6: Yeah, pretty good. My one's a bit from left field, but The Green Mile.
2: Oh, that will get you.
1: Is that the one with Tom Hanks?
2: Yeah. Jail, magic.
1: Yes.
6: Brilliant cast, but, right at the end, you'll be bawling your eyes out. Every time I watch it, I still do.
2: It's almost impossible not to.
1: Yeah, that's a great movie.
2: All right. Thanks, mate. Rod, talk to us.
7: Hey, how you going?
1: Good, hey, Rod.
2: What's going to get loose? Waterworks going.
7: A Dog's Purpose.
0: Oh,
1: I've heard about that.
2: Oh, God, I can't
7: see it. Yeah, multiple life of the one dog trying to make his owner's life happy. Sad.
2: You've nearly got her now, mate. Hey, I tell you what else will really get you. Gal Gadot's new movie about the runner or whatever. But it's the acting that will make you cry. Not good. Not good. So if you want to cry at the pictures, I'd duck out and say that.
1: Perfect.
0: Brendan's got one more for you, Lou.
1: Okay, Brendan, hit me.
8: Bellbird. It's a New Zealand movie. Very sad. The mum kind of does everything for the son and the father, and then she was going off to a little, like, she was in a choir sort of thing, and on the way to that performance thing, she must have had a car accident.
0: Is that a spoiler?
8: Oh, yeah. Probably.
1: Oh, now you've got me almost...
0: Kind of a spoiler, Brendan.
1: Well, now you're making me cry to spoil the movie for
8: people. It's worth it, though.
2: All right.
1: Okay, he's been faded down. Help, he just faded.
0: All right, let's see if we can make Lou cry just right here, right now, next on Lou and Josh.
2: I can't make you cry.
0: Yeah.

0: It's Lou Ajarch on Triple M for your Knowendy Monday.
1: Well, Lou, you've had a bit of a big weekend.
2: That's not even a stat. I just felt like crying tonight.
1: No, it's exactly why. You're vulnerable today. There's a bit of dust on the shoulders. And you've said to us you feel like a good cry tonight.
2: Like I want like a proper movie that's going to make me bawl my eyes out.
1: You do. Now,
2: I'm going to be puffy little eyes tomorrow.
1: We thought that we'd try and just give you what you wanted here in
2: okay.
1: the studio.
0: Mm.
2: So I'm watching, four movies? Five movies?
1: Mine's real short.
2: Is it videos? You're going to show me videos?
1: It's a video. Mate, it nearly dropped me in the corner over there while I was searching for videos.
2: Okay.
1: So
2: I'm scared.
1: It's a man. It's a man.
2: Yeah.
1: Walking down the hallway with his dog who's literally on his last legs, like he's dying.
2: Mm.
1: Oh, mate, it actually...
2: Oh.
0: Hold, is there volume to this?
1: Oh,
0: no.
1: Sorry.
0: Oh, it's just music.
2: Oh, no, he's laying on the ground.
0: Describe the video, please.
1: He's carrying his dog because he can't walk.
2: Oh, no, and it's a Dalmatian. Oh, and then he's sitting down. He's, like, bawling his eyes out.
0: Why did we start so punchy? That's so punchy to bring a dog into it.
1: Well, because the dogs get you. It hasn't dropped her.
2: Hasn't dropped me yet.
1: It nearly dropped me. You're a psychopath. Nothing will make you cry, you heartless witch.
0: Are you going next, Cody?
1: What's wrong with you?
0: Okay.
2: Heartless witch.
1: Jesus Christ.
2: Okay, maybe no, I don't have tears. This is quite concerning.
1: Yeah.
0: Cody's up. Have you got yours?
2: I've got audio.
3: Okay.
2: Well,
3: I've got audio. We can't listen to the whole thing. Bit topical. It's a dad that realised his daughter was on
2: the
4: plane. John Wayne Airport on June 6th. I gave her a hug. And I watched her walk down the ramp to her plane.
0: Oh,
4: and I got through security without boarding pass.
2: Oh, my God.
4: 25 years. The world has changed. That event changed the world.
0: Right.
2: Oh, yeah, okay, that'll get me.
0: That's,
2: yep.
0: Yeah, okay, yep. Cody's just keeping it in your face.
1: Yeah.
2: Sorry, I'm like literally welling up. Cody... It's just getting closer and closer. I'm like, I've got some tears in my eyes.
0: I didn't realize how hectic we were going with it.
1: Well, what are you, mate? It's trying to make a cry.
0: Okay. Well, mine's just a bit more.
2: I did cry at Finding Nemo.
0: Mine's kind of feel good a little bit.
2: Okay, that's maybe perhaps a bit better.
0: So it's hold it up.
2: Cody just shoving it in my face.
0: I'll come over. One sec.
1: You go. Get over there.
0: It's kind of like these two. It's these two women that have been stopped in New York, and they're these old ladies.
5: Would you mind telling me the great story of how you two met?
6: Oh, that's good. We're definitely besties.
0: Yeah. Feel good for me.
6: We met at college, 1977.
5: Yes. What is your favorite thing about her?
6: Her heart. She's such a soft, sweet person.
5: What's your favorite thing about her?
0: It's girlhood. It's
1: not for me, mate.
2: Seeing that Judge is shaking
1: lovely.
2: His head,
1: it's
2: going,
1: lovely.
2: Nah.
1: Have you got one, Ash?
2: Oh, everyone's coming to the studio,
1: I've
2: going.
1: I've got one.
2: Another
1: I think
2: one.
1: That will really make you cry.
2: What is it?
7: You're just here for this.
2: Ah!
0: What is that?
2: He just pulled up one of my TikToks. That's good stuff.
1: That is TikTok. Okay.
2: I'm going to watch those movies tonight. Not all of them, otherwise I will not sleep. Okay. But I'll pick one of them and report back.
1: Oh, I do.
0: Lou and Josh, Triple M. Hey, you know what might make you cry? We've got a little machine here that electrocutes you.
1: Oh,
0: and we're going to play for electric.
2: Awesome. Thanks,
0: Ice
2: guys.
0: Ice House tickets.
1: Forgot to tell you.
0: It's called Electric Lou.
2: What?
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13: There's so much to see on Netflix this weekend. The crime thriller The Whisper Man, season 2 of The Gentleman, and Tyler Perry's Why Did I Get Married Again? What will you discover next on Netflix? Triple M traffic starts with Adelaide's biggest delays and at Urbray, two smashes at the bottom of the freeway to look out for there. Dry Creek, a smash up at Wakefield Road near the Salisbury Highway overpass. Also, Burstwood Main, Newton Road, Clareville Road in Campbelltown as well. You won't believe the amount of cars arriving at Toyota dealerships. Big cars, small cars, hybrids, EVs. You'll find the perfect car waiting. Oh, what a feeling, Toyota. That's the latest traffic on Adelaide's 104.7 Triple M.
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1: 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It shocks me, but you don't know who. Electric Lou.
0: Electric Lou or Jarch.
2: Wow, this is fun.
3: So angry.
0: This is for Ice House tickets, what we're going to be doing.
2: This is for Ice House tickets because they're going to be here ripping and tearing. You can win tickets. It's a very simple game.
3: No.
2: We came up with this game without Lou in the room.
3: That's
2: she just
3: the
2: found
3: point.
2: Out of it. She's fuming.
3: I literally had no idea about this game. And then you're like, oh, you've got Electric Lou today. And I was like,
2: dude,
3: what?
2: You know what's crazy? I could not care less.
3: I know, but the funny thing is, Jarch goes, he goes, you were in the meeting room, champion. And I was like, no, I wasn't. And then you were like, yeah, you were. And then Cody was like, no, she wasn't. And
2: it's a
3: like,
2: pretty good impression of me, actually.
3: So you've just...
2: Thanks for doing that. Yeah. I appreciate it.
3: So you've just come up with this game to ruin my life.
2: Well, basically...
0: Well, it's because Ice House have a song, Electric Blue.
2: Yeah.
0: And your name's Lou, so it just made sense.
3: Surely you could come up with another game.
2: Nah. We've got a TENS machine, right? So this is bloody... This is used for pregnancy, I believe. Essentially,
3: contractions.
2: When Steph was given birth, I had one of these. I got a bad back. I had it on my back up full ball.
3: While she was giving birth.
2: That is correct.
3: You are a piece of work.
2: Why?
3: Mate.
2: My dad was on a tractor when mum was giving birth to me. I was in the room at least. I was just drilling myself with a TENS machine. But this is what we're going to do. We've got the TENS machine, okay? We've got callers on the line. Well, we will.
0: We will. Yes.
3: One caller.
2: We will have. Callers. Well, I think there'll be callers. I think you'll find Louisa on the line. We've got to sing an Ice House song, right, with this going. One of us has to act. One of us will be getting electrocuted. You need to discern which one which one is which. So it's like, oh, I think Lou was actually getting shocked as you sing. So you got to, you know, and you got to
3: So it might be me. It might not.
2: It might. So
3: Cody, I feel a bit sick. I might go home.
2: I've got it on my neck, on my neck right now. I just want to show you.
3: No, because you can't. And then you can have a feel. Out, mate.
2: So I'm just gonna. This is actually because it makes you involuntary. Oh, ready? God. I'm gonna turn it up. Oh.
0: No, seriously? Is that? No.
3: Are you joking?
2: I swear to God. Hold on. What's this?
0: Are you being fed?
2: I swear to God.
3: Nah.
0: No, seriously?
3: No.
2: That's up full ball.
3: Are you joking?
2: Now, I'm just going to put it on your hands.
3: No, Jack, I don't want to play game.
2: Trust me. Put your wrists.
3: No,
2: wrist. You've got to play. Wrists. Roll your hands over. Wrists. You're okay.
0: Okay.
2: Now, I'm going to go soft on you.
3: What if I go into cardiac arrest or something? Oh, my God. Please don't go too much. Oh, whoa. Ah, stop. Stop.
0: Oh, my goodness.
2: Okay. I gave you a bit of a nudge there. No, no. Oh, I gave you. What does it feel like on your wrists, actually? Let me have a go on the wrists. Okay, let's see what you just felt. Mm-hmm. Oh, I can't stop it. Oh,
0: really?
3: See? Now you see what I
2: felt. Okay. My hands seized up and I couldn't.
3: You keep going as well.
2: I was like, take a strong hand.
0: We're going to play this for real next.
3: I hate you that much.
0: If you want to win Ice House tickets, make sure you've gone to the Triple M win page to enter. We'll do that next. Electric Lou on Lou and Jarch.

It's Lou and Jarch on Triple M, and exciting news that Triple M is presenting Ice House, the 40th anniversary of Man of Colours, plus all the hits playing around the country June and July 2027. 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

0: Judge.
1: Ooh. Electric Lou or Judge.
2: Oh, wow. So I didn't approve the segment. I happened to be away during the meeting.
3: Mm.
2: And Judge is just going, yeah, beautiful. I'll approve that on behalf of Lou.
1: Yeah, but the thing is, Lulu, either of us could be getting electric Lou'd.
2: I know, but it's still the terrifying thought of it, you know?
1: Yeah.
2: I wouldn't have approved it.
1: Well,
2: for sure.
1: This is why we get to do fun stuff when you're away.
2: Oh.
1: You know, otherwise we'd just be a boring old show. Yeah, exactly right.
2: Okay, so one of us will be singing.
1: Well, we're both singing.
2: Yeah, Ice House song.
1: One of us is connected to a little TENS machine that's going to pump us full of electricity.
2: Electricity?
1: I don't know. I'm scared.
2: You just say electricity. Where's Trish?
1: I was channeling my inner bloody, what's his name? Sean Connery.
2: Sean Connery.
1: Bagels and cream and cheese. Electricity.
2: Mm. So, yeah, one of us will be singing with the TENS machines on. You have to work out who's telling the truth to score the double pass to Ice House.
1: That's right. We're just going to sing a simple song. One of us has to act that we're getting electricityed. The other one has to actually get electricityed.
0: Correct. Well, identify electric Lou or
1: electric charge. Now, do you want to go first, kid?
2: Yeah, let's talk to her. We've got Shannon on the line.
1: Shannon, how you going?
4: Hey, guys. I'm going good. How are you guys going?
1: Very well, thank you.
2: You got a lovely pep in your step. I don't. I'm terrified.
1: I'm terrified.
4: I had a cup of coffee today. Okay. I would be terrified if I were you.
2: Oh, great.
4: Good luck.
1: Okay. Right.
2: Great support for Jarch and I.
1: Okay.
0: Who's going to sing first?
1: You sing first, Lily.
2: Okay, I'll go first.
0: Okay. Let's get into it.
2: I just freeze every time you speak through me and it's all over you. Electric blood. Electric blue.
0: Oh. Wow. We don't know. Was that good acting or was she getting electrocuted? Well, we'll have to.
1: Interesting.
0: Okay, Judge, time for you to do some singing.
1: Oh, no.
0: Okay.
1: Okay. I just free the dance, baby. So are you. Electric blue. Help me, baby. We want to get you, sir. Electric blue. Get off me. Get off me.
0: Oh. Interesting. Oh. Okay. Shannon, it's over to you. Who was being electrocuted?
4: Oh, that was a hard one because you guys were both like on par, to be honest. Probably ding, ding, ding, number two.
1: Judge?
0: The judge.
1: Oh, sweetheart. Yes. I was acting!
0: You are incorrect.
2: That was really good acting, Judge. My arm.
1: I could see your arm tensing up.
0: Okay, now.
2: I don't even know what I was singing.
0: We've got one more listener who heard the singing but did not hear Shannon's guess. Okay, so we've got Neil.
1: Neil, how are you, mate?
0: Bringing Neil back in. Who do you think was being electrocuted, Neil?
5: I don't know. Maybe she go a bit hard on both of them. Mm. I'll go Lou. I don't know. I didn't have a clue. It's too hard to tell. Good actors.
0: You're correct.
2: You've done it.
0: Well done.
5: Oh, there we go.
2: It was horrible, Neil. My arm was like shaking in the wind.
1: Hey, can I just say,
5: the greater good.
1: This is a great segment.
2: It's not.
1: Mate, congrats. You're going to go see Ice House. Rock and roll.
5: That's sensational.
0: Wow. So we will have a video up at Lou and Judge of everything that just went down. If you want to win Ice House tickets just for playing that game, get to the Triple M win page now. 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

0: Louis Judge on Triple M. It's time to bid farewell to this No-Undy Monday.
1: God, we've had a show. You tried to make me cry.
2: You've just had a shocker.
1: Electrical machine.
2: Remember that electrical machine.
1: We tried to make me cry, then we've electrocuted me. cheers, guys. Awesome
2: cheers,
1: Monday.
2: Cheers, guys.
1: Cheers.
2: Oh, cheers to sit on.
1: Thank God it's the last break.
2: No, really well.
1: Really well, we're going home. DM's about the worst gift you've ever received or given. Mm. Laurel Wick said, My dad got leftover Chinese from a friend for his 21st.
0: Pretty good.
1: Oh, I'd love some fried rice for dinner. That'd be awesome.
2: Yeah, can I? Sorry. Something just sparked in my brain. Mum's birthday on the weekend.
1: Was it?
2: Yeah, it was on Saturday.
1: Oh, I forgot to text
2: her. Don't worry about it, darling. You were busy.
1: Okay.
2: You know how she owned a shop, Paper Dolls House in Walker?
1: Yeah.
2: And Dad got her a voucher to her own shop?
1: Yeah.
2: Guess what he got her this year for her birthday?
1: No, he didn't.
2: A Paper Dolls House voucher.
1: No, he didn't.
2: I honestly
1: think... the shop she used to own.
2: Yeah.
1: Milo!
2: Just go somewhere else.
1: Jump online or ask you to do something.
2: He doesn't know how to jump online.
1: No, but ask you to get something.
2: Nah, he doesn't care.
1: Okay, one more.
2: Sorry.
1: For my 18th, the one and only gift from my biological dad was a CD of him singing. Nah. Oh, today's been too much for me. We're out of here.
2: Yeah, gotcha.
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6: 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Parafield Gardens on Shepherdson Road near the Early Learning Centre. Dry Creek on Port Wakefield Road near the Salisbury Highway overpass. And the Burstwater Main 2 Campbelltown Newton Road near Clareville Road. 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That's the latest traffic on Adelaide's 104.7 Triple M.
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19: Good afternoon, Rosanna Mangiarelli here. Police have been called in over a horrid social media message sent to Crows champion Jordan Dawson following the club's loss to Brisbane on Saturday night. The message taunted the skipper over the recent suicide of his brother. Flu cases have overtaken RSV in SA, with the latest figures showing 772 influenza cases have been reported compared to 497 of RSV. The AMA says we should be braced for a serious spring spike and says it's not too late to get vaccinated. A popular Pennington takeaway shop's been targeted in a brazen smash and grab. A hooded man was captured on CCTV breaking in and crawling away with nearly $800. An Australian father and his two children have been found dead in a Bali villa in an apparent murder-suicide. One Nation's flagged slashing migration by more than 750,000 by targeting student and family visas, and the US president's fobbed off dire warnings about the rapid development of AI technology.
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25: 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Sport.
19: Crows midfielder Zach Taylor's taking a new level of confidence into 27 after being backed by the Crows coaching group this season. Sturt midfielder Casey Voss is in doubt for Sunday's Sandful Grand Final against Norwood after dislocating his shoulder in yesterday's 53-point win over the Eagles. Jared Dakin has already been ruled out with a hamstring strain, and Alexander Zverev is now a two-time Grand Slam champ after defeating American Ben Shelton in four sets to claim the US Open in New York.
26: 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Oh, what a feeling. Toyota.
27: Casey Treloar here. More drizzly conditions on the way for the city tonight, down to 9 degrees. Tomorrow, a slight chance of an early shower, grey skies and a top of 17. For Adelaide's best news, sport and weather, watch 7 News at 6.
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6: Is this moron number one?
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8: What the hell is wrong?

0: crisis.
1: I see that.
0: Have you got a Waze app, you two?
1: A what?
0: Oh, mate, it's great. W-A-Z-E, the app that you put up on your Apple CarPlay. But it comes up with pothole reported ahead.
2: Oh, really? Oh.
0: And then a second later, pothole reported ahead. And there's like 40 in a row.
1: No.
0: Fix it up. Now, Fat,
1: yes.
0: Tell you what, we got Damien Barrett in.
1: Damo.
0: Because we're getting to the sharpest end.
1: Oh, green grass Damo. Out on the ground.
0: He was. We're going to get to the bottom of that.
1: Yes.
0: We're getting to... We're doing a different brag artist.
1: Are we? What are we doing?
0: We're reversing it.
1: So?
0: And sadly, I've got to throw myself under the bus to kick it off.
1: So it's a bad...
0: Bad artist.
1: Bad
0: That's
1: artist.
0: It.
1: Yeah.
0: That's it.
1: Hard to say that.
0: 5 and 5.
1: Not really.
0: We might have a look at that.
1: I've got some good stuff today.
0: I've got something, a bone to pick with a member of the breakfast team, and it's not who you think it is.
1: Yes.
0: Of course, Bill Bailey. We love him.
1: Comedian.
0: He's in later.
1: Yep.
0: And then we'll finish with a joke that, well, I get the feeling that it might be a little blue, and it shouldn't be blue on a Monday.
1: It's not blue. It's how you categorise it.
0: What does that even categorise?
1: How you...
0: What? How you what?
1: The acoustics.
0: The acoustics.
1: It's how you hear it. It's how you hear it. Yes,
0: right.
1: Exactly.
2: Right.
1: Yes.
2: Interpretation.
1: Interpret. Yes. Whatever word you want to use.
0: Acoustics.
1: Straight a fat.
2: Hello, Fat.
0: Hello, Tracky Top.
1: Yeah, so what about this? Oh, look at this. This is the new, I know you can't see it on radio, the
0: no,
1: new
0: you
1: Triple
0: can't.
1: M footy jacket. What do you think, Jim?
0: Yep.
1: Now,
0: Have you just hit trouble here? Yes, now your earphone cord is all the way around your chair.
1: This cord can go around the world. That's the longest cord in the world.
2: How many spins can you do in it?
1: But very nice. Well done there.
0: So you're going to wear that around?
1: So everyone's got one.
0: You're going to wear that around?
1: I will.
0: Right.
1: You going to wear yours?
0: Not if it helped save the world of poverty. Would I wear that?
1: Be proud. It's a footy jacket.
0: I am proud to work here.
1: No,
0: it's a magnificent
1: not. You
0: place.
1: Don't want to wear
0: I'm not wearing that, Fat.
1: Oh, fair dinkum.
0: No,
1: hello, Raps. You going to wear
3: there.
1: Yours?
3: Stephen Zoyce with you.
4: Oh, can Zoyce. We get a welfare check on Fat and the Catman, the Savo? It comes after the Dockers rocked their way to a prelim final after a 14-point win against Geelong last night.
2: You didn't have a great Friday night. You had a worse Saturday morning after the Zach Butters news. So
1: yes.
2: How was the rest of your weekend?
1: It was good, actually. I caught up with Jim and Lee, so we had a lovely lunch.
0: Subiaco. Hotel. It was great, wasn't it?
1: Beautiful out there.
0: Good, yep.
1: I had to pay, I see. Yeah. And then...
0: you had to pay half.
1: No, very good, Perth. A very, very nice spot to be, wasn't it, Jimmy
0: fantastic.
1: Boy?
0: We had a great time.
1: And so, and well done to everyone, actually. We'll have a chat about this in the Rappy.
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1: Well, let's have a nice little get-together with... Whap.
5: It's Billy's All Sports Report. Lift your game with a 29.990 cat from United Forklifts.
2: Can you just unspin? Because you're going to forget that you're wrapped up and you're going to ruin these, I think.
0: Is he going the same way?
2: No, he's going. He's reversed it.
1: Clever.
2: Lift your game with a 29.990 cat for United Forklifts. He's clever because he remembered which way he went the first time.
1: Yeah, exactly. Well, a great weekend of footy, Jim. NFL horse racing.
0: Yes.
1: Proud to be an Aussie.
0: Were you?
1: Yes, I was. Just like Penrite. Mm-hmm. Because, well done to the MCG, AFL, Melbourne Major Events and the Vic Government.
0: Yes.
1: Because we watched it on TV.
0: NFL, we were in Perth, but it looked magnificent. And the day helped. It was a beautiful day. The drone shots up above the G going down the Yarra into the city.
1: Flybys.
0: No, it was superb.
1: 100,000.
0: 100,000,
1: And 21 fans went to the G. Reached 2.19 million viewers.
0: In Australia.
1: In Australia on a Friday morning.
0: Well, and as important as that, the Netflix shots going back into the States. Imagine sitting in bloody
1: Idaho,
0: and you're watching us.
1: Yes.
0: The beautiful MCG, sunshine, superb.
1: No, it's the first of a four-year deal, so there's another three to come.
0: At the G?
1: At the G.
0: Ooh, righto.
1: Oh,
0: well, hang on. Herbaceous is shaking her head.
1: I hadn't been confirmed.
0: Right.
1: All right.
0: Hasn't been confirmed.
1: Just on the NFL, the Browns started well again?
0: Every year.
1: Jim.
0: Every year, round one happens and we lose.
1: Since 1996,
0: go on.
1: You've won three times, drawn once, and lost 24.
0: 24.
1: 24, Jim.
0: Deshaun Watson, as soon as I heard he was going to be the starting quarterback, I knew we were going to lose. First throw of the year, intercepted.
1: No, I know.
0: First throw of
1: is
0: the
1: his
0: season.
1: Name Deshaun.
0: Deshaun Watson. He was good 100 years ago. He hasn't been good for a long time.
1: When he was Sean.
0: And we've got Shadua Sanders, of course, primetime.
1: What's his name?
0: Shadua. And he is quality.
1: I know why you're no good. the Shewer and the Sean.
0: They're all named like that in the States. Weird. The names are weird. But he can bloody play. We've got to get him in.
1: Now, we're at Fremantle.
0: Yes,
1: of course. We're in Perth there. The highest ever home crowd there, 59,725.
0: Also the highest rating game of the year.
1: Spot on. That did it rate
0: huge
1: well.
0: Huge audience.
1: And I will say, you give me 60,000 fans over there at Optus Stadium, they are louder than 100,000 at the MCG.
0: Agree with that.
1: When that Wharfie buddy thing went off, umpire call or whatever it was, that was the loudest I've ever heard. Is that
0: fat? It is the best in-game experience of any stadium in Australia, easily for me.
1: Is it
0: Frio? Because West Coast aren't up and about at the minute, so they will get there when they are.
1: Yeah.
0: But at the moment, Frio are flying, and all the AC/DC stuff they put around it and the light show, it is just brilliant.
1: 36,000 at the Gabba to watch the Lions have a win there. Of course, I got no idea who's going to win the grand final.
0: No.
1: I don't. No, actually, no idea who's going to win this week.
0: No.
1: That's fair. Swans, Frio?
0: Yep.
1: What do you think?
0: Oh, it's line ball now.
1: It is, bloody hope. And Hawks, Lions, that's a line
0: ball.
1: Well,
0: you would say the Lions, given their finals experience, but Hawthorn, about a week off, and were unbelievably good round one. So, no, that is a fair point.
1: Sydney have a new captain. Were you going to say that, Damo? Bad luck. Fat got in first. Dane Rampy.
0: Yeah, the ramp.
1: Well done to the ramp.
0: Just don't climb up the goalpost.
1: Jimmy did
0: that's
1: that
0: all. He just is. As the skipper, don't climb up the goalpost.
1: I don't
0: that's
1: think
0: all.
1: He needs to be reminded of that.
0: Righto.
1: NRL, first week of finals. They had a good hit out there. Penrith won. But Nathan Cleary
2: had a good hit out
1: there. I was just going through the scores. I couldn't be stuffed telling you. The only thing is that Penrith and the Dolphins are straight through to the prelims. So that fins up. Dolphins.
0: Right.
1: Good effort by them. Yep. Nathan Cleary got in a bit of trouble, got sin bin, the superstar from Penrith.
2: A bit late on the Dolphins.
1: Bloody late.
0: The Panthers.
1: But I see he was hit with a fine. He didn't get it suspended,
0: right.
1: Jimmy boy.
0: Good.
1: What else we got here? Supercars. Chaz Mazda took out the Ben 500.
2: Mazda it.
1: Yeah. Beating Penrith's Kai Allen in second place. So Kai's still going well there.
0: Yep.
1: And Kimi Antonelli is on his way to claim his first world championship after taking out the Spanish Grand Prix.
0: Oscar's having a nightmare.
1: What's going on with Oscar?
0: I don't know.
1: Well, I see
0: here. This has been a season that he would rather forget.
1: Spent the entire race with front wing damage.
0: And basically a lap behind, almost from the start.
1: He just got to start again, I think.
0: He does.
1: Oscar
0: wipe
1: boy.
0: This one off and start again.
1: Exactly.
0: Right.
1: That's about all.
0: No, Damo win.
1: Damo's ready to go. He's going to break some news. He might get it wrong.
0: He's not in the news breaking area.
1: No. You sent me something.
0: He's a man around comments.
2: And he also got some grass on his shoes on Friday. Exceptional experience there, man. Damo, he is in next to talk about footy ahead of the prelims. What's green gold? 100 years strong.
1: Penrite
2: Oil, now proudly wearing the Australian-made logo. 100 years and still driven.

0: comedy legend Bill Bailey in After Five, the reverse brag artist we're doing today.
1: This is
0: Triple M's Rush Hour, but ahead of two massive prelim finals, we've got the best in the business, Damien Barrett, in studio.
2: It's time for Damien Barrett to wrap up the weekend in footy.
3: A bit of news kicking around purple as we welcome you.
4: Hello, Jim. Hello, Bill. There is.
2: With his positives.
4: We're all positive.
3: That's it. Straight in.
4: 18 winners in the weekend, Bill.
2: And negatives.
5: So, of all Damien.
3: In he comes.
4: Here
3: welcome.
4: He hello, boys.
3: Hey, Grass.
4: Causing some dramas, Bill, over the course of the weekend with some comments made about a fellow Triple M presenter.
1: The old packer. And he fired back this morning, which is beautiful.
4: You got a drive-by?
3: Yeah, did I cop a drive-by? Had nothing to do
4: with me. Probably because you loaded Bill up with some content to...
3: Bloody
1: what,
3: alpaca?
1: You don't think I come out with all that?
4: Not all of it, no.
1: Oh, Damien.
3: Now, Purple.
4: Don't get offended at that.
3: I would love a market as to who had their snout most firmly in the NFL trough.
4: Well,
3: because there's a few big Victorian presences that would have done some inside dealing and got themselves a nice little payday out.
4: Yeah, fair.
1: And
4: fair
1: you
4: call.
1: Were out there.
4: And I was out there, so I may as well come clean too, Jim. As you know, I was privileged enough to get the access to the green, which I made sure I used as much as I could.
3: Without
4: any great reason, but I had official accreditation to do so.
3: Right.
4: No, I don't know who was worse.
1: Well,
4: Benny Graham
1: Eddie was out there.
3: Benny Hutchie. Supercar driver would have had an impact somewhere.
4: He would have. Yeah, he told me that he went around the stadium twice
3: would
4: on
3: have.
4: The grass as well.
3: No, happily
4: yeah.
3: would have.
4: Yeah.
3: Well, this is a man who's been out on a Super Bowl grass.
4: Yeah. Exactly. Touched the Lombardi Trophy year before the winning team.
3: No, he did touch it. He found the owners and walked out with them. 100%.
4: Apparently, there is an official sort of a recognition. Whoever touches it first has got special powers.
3: Really?
4: He touched it first. Yeah.
1: I'll tell you who else was out there, part of our team. Herbmeister.
3: Herb was out there.
1: Was she big noting herself?
4: With
1: I
4: the
1: saw
4: flip.
1: Her. I said, yeah, out there with the flip. And didn't she love it? She's had best day of her life, she reckons.
4: I reckon you might have had some FOMO after all that. You were hanging a lot of, you know what, about people being there, but I think you missed it. You would have loved it.
1: No. Yeah. What's on TV?
4: Yeah.
1: It goes for a while.
4: It does go for a while.
3: That's all fat took out of it. It goes
1: for a while.
3: Well,
1: it's funny.
4: Well, that's Sam Newman's view, isn't it?
1: Yes. Yeah. Because our game, we're trying to shorten it up and, you know, the arc and quick, get the game going.
4: Yeah. The arc. That's going well.
1: The old Yanks. They the longer the better, more ads, all that. It's unreal.
3: Speaking of the art,
1: what happened there?
3: Well, how can you possibly say that was the correct decision?
4: Yeah, it's one thing to absorb what we all saw and to see and be subjected to, okay, that's a rush behind, but then the following day to hear that the AFL endorsed that decision and there wasn't sufficient evidence to overturn it. I don't get that part of it.
3: So it's okay to say. I had no issue with the goal umpire doing what he did because it'd be very hard in live action to actually really know.
4: Yep.
3: But once you then slowed it down and had a look at the vision, if a football hits someone's bicep, it doesn't jettison itself into the crowd.
4: Yeah.
3: Now, I mean, it's just common sense.
4: And it didn't hit the bicep after that jettisoning.
1: No, but you can see it off the boot too.
4: You can.
1: You can.
4: Yeah.
3: So that was poor.
4: That was very poor. Yep. Yeah, crucial stage of the game.
3: It was not ideal.
4: Positives?
3: Yes.
4: It's hard to go past Luke Jackson out of the two games as being the number one by some way when it came to what happened because of the 14-point win, but it ultimately came down to his performance and specifically in that back half of the third quarter when he just kicked those two goals, which were from frees, but... You know, you debate whether they were there or not, but he worked himself into the position.
1: And then he got one out of the ruck and gave it on to someone. He was a
3: Paddy Voss. That was a leak.
4: Yeah.
1: So 10 votes he got. He got the coach's vote, and so he...
3: Well, it's not the first time at that venue he's done that in the final. The grand final, that third quarter, he started all of that for Melbourne.
4: Before the bang, bang, bang, bang.
3: He started it all. He really did.
4: He did. Well, Max Gorn was on the bench when that started. And once they got on a roll, he decided to stay on the bench in that game. And then, as we know, he played another year for Melbourne and then took off. And here we are at his second club and he's well positioned to get a second premiership.
1: Even to go back and slot him, because they were difficult shots at goal, both of them. He went back and nailed them. So, no, he was out.
3: And he's a weapon.
4: Of all the players they had in that first final loss to Hawthorn, he was more than okay compared with some of his teammates. So I loved his game. And the prospect now of him going up against Brody Grundy on Friday night is going to be match shaping, isn't it? You mentioned Voss, Jim. I thought his performance too was really good, given the heat that he was under after the poor performance against James Sicily the previous week. And as we discussed on the weekend, Shea Bolton just lit it up early, didn't he?
1: He did.
4: The two goals he kicked, he could have had three of the first three, but Voss got
1: two
4: into,
1: is enough.
4: Yeah. And giving
1: Ollie Henry, can we just say?
4: I thought it was a great game, Bill.
1: That's nearly his best game.
4: Yeah,
1: well done.
4: It was. No, and for fantastic. It to occur in a losing team, for him to kick five goals in a season in which he's had a really solid year, his fourth year at Geelong. So, yeah, well done for him. Love the game of Josh Dunkley for the Lions in the other semi-final against Adelaide. We know and what he's done since the moment he walked in to the Brisbane Lions, and how Chris Fagan, in that 2023 year when he did walk in, just said, this is the most like Luke Hodge player I've ever come across in my time, and he's just enhanced that reputation
1: had
4: in the 4 years
1: there,
4: since.
1: There and he's
4: father-in-law
1: Josh. Zach Bailey got the 10 votes there.
4: He got the 10, did he?
1: Can he miss a goal?
4: Yeah, he can.
1: I know he kicks a few good ones, but can he miss some?
4: What was it last year in the grand final? Was it 2-4 or 2-6 or something? Yeah, he could have won a Norm Smith medal last year.
1: But the Cats in it.
4: But coinciding that performance with the week that he'd had where he went public with his decision to stay at the Lions after the 18-month process that the Crows had him part of, Bill, and, to then come out and destroy the Crows in that game and to light up the Gabba yet again, it was a really good performance. But the whole forward line worked, didn't it, in a
1: Charlie
4: way?
1: Charlie Cameron.
4: Charlie Cameron was great.
1: Rayner.
4: Rayner was fantastic early, wasn't he? And I thought Lohman was certainly contributed to the win.
1: 39 scoring shots they had.
4: They did, though.
1: They missed a lot of goals also.
4: Well, those four smaller forwards didn't kick a goal between them against Hawthorn the previous week, so they really responded really well. It does now, I suppose, pose the question, Jim, who Dunkley goes to on this weekend? And I'd argue it's Will Day, maybe more so than John Newcombe, just because I feel personally that the Day is more capable of doing
3: outside damage
4: inside the game, moments that can take a game away from the opponent. I mean, Newcombe will just grind away, won't he, for four quarters. I'm not downplaying his significance and the impact he'll have in this game, but I just think if they stop Day, it's going to go some way toward what they want it to be.
3: Once he exits, he is very dangerous.
4: Yeah. And the leadership, as we know, of Harris Andrews down back, Bill, was there again.
1: He's a star, and he just waltzes around. He doesn't look like he's even watching the game sometimes.
4: No, he doesn't. No, he doesn't.
1: Yeah.
4: Geelong.
1: What else you got there, old cock?
3: Are we staying on positives, or we'll
4: get to some negatives?
3: Already?
4: We can get to some negatives.
1: You got no other positives.
4: Well, what else was there, Bill? This game was Friday night.
1: Big Texan.
4: What was positive about that?
1: Damien, his last career. Game. Come on, Damien.
3: Just his career.
1: One of our favourites, of course.
3: Kicked a couple.
1: Jeez, that's all positive. Righto, we got the negatives after the break.
3: All right.
4: Well, that's where we're at.
3: Jeez, he ripped into negative territory very fast.
5: The negatives, apparently he's got a few of them. That's coming up next with Damien Barrett on the Rush Hour.
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3: Oh, come on, Pat, you're better than that, Pat.
1: No, I'm not.
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7: 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Couple of crashes on our roads, Parafield Gardens on Shepherdson Road near the Early Learning Centre. Also, Dry Creek on Port Wakefield Road near the Salisbury Highway overpass and the Burst Waterbank Campbelltown Newton Road near Clareville Road. 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
11: The reverse braggart is still to come, and JB is going to clip someone from the Mick in the Morning
12: yes,
11: team.
12: It's not who you
11: no.
12: think.
13: Really?
12: Exactly bloody right.
13: Titus.
12: No. No. You won't get it. You'll just have to sit and
13: not
12: wait.
13: Not Rosie.
12: You just have to sit not. And wait. You'll find out who not, it is and they will deserve it.
13: Chin's Mick.
12: Again. Oh, are you going to go through every single one of their team? Exactly. Negatives, where are we going?
13: Oh, here we go.
14: Well, just from a losing the game perspective, Geelong, I thought they were quite courageous, though, to give them their kudos for that performance.
13: I've had a good think about it because I was shitty with the umpires and yeah. stuff. But then when you have a look at it, Jez are in for surgery today.
14: Yes.
13: Another player went in for
14: which
13: surgery.
14: Which they'd forecast
13: today.
14: Some weeks ago, Bill, but yes, that's
13: yes,
14: correct.
13: Exactly. Max Holmes just had surgery. He's not right.
14: He wasn't right. In the two games he returned for, his foot was not right,
13: no,
14: as we
13: that's
14: know.
13: That's right.
14: Yep.
13: Grime Myers running around with that knee. I don't know. What do they do there? Does he get it operated on now or it just keeps going?
14: It's a good question because he chose not to. And
13: that's right.
14: Ultimately, if you do choose now to do so, it's yeah. going to be the best part of 12 months.
13: Five players had no influence on the game.
14: Including the ruckman.
13: Including the ruckman. And got belted out of the centre. Absolutely belted out of the centre.
14: Particularly early.
13: Exactly.
14: Yeah.
13: And they
12: lost by two goals.
13: And they could have won it.
12: Yeah, exactly.
13: Now, won so it. That's a bloody good effort.
14: Had
13: by
14: a goal
13: the,
14: taken off him by there, the arc.
13: Well, don't we not mention that, yeah. but you're right. And to play in Freo, which is bloody hard to win over there with that crowd and noise. So it actually wasn't a bad bloody result by the Cats.
14: No, it was so
13: effort.
14: Geelong, wasn't it? And the fact that, I mean, Chris Scott always alludes to knowing more than the media and the public. And I get all of that. But I think the way you've packaged up, Bill, the issues they've had to wade through, and not just in that game, but for the latter part of the year with those two key players. Well, I mean, Max

0: Holmes is their best player and was on track for a third best and fairest in a row, wasn't he?
1: Well, I'll tell you another one that went in for operation today.
0: Yep.
1: Bazilenko.
0: Did he?
1: Shoulder.
2: Is it a
3: non-exclusive? No. Well, are you just dropping that out? Oh, without anyone else?
1: There you go.
3: Hello.
1: There you go. Going in today.
0: How serious was it?
1: Well, I think it might be a biggish one. You might follow that up.
0: Oh, yeah. I like that.
4: So what's fat hurt on the weekend?
1: Yeah. Well, I just remembered then.
3: Oh, no.
0: Were you told off the record, though? Were you told?
3: Yeah, I think he probably was.
1: Well, it doesn't matter. You get an op, you get an op, don't you?
3: He probably was told off the record.
1: And no Mad Monday for the Cats.
0: I was going to say, what happens there? Because the VFL teams made it.
1: They have
0: through.
1: Made it through.
3: So dwarf shed, pause? No, nothing for your
1: part. I did inquire about that because it's not a little bad little earner. But no, no Wacky Wednesday or no Mad Monday
0: none
1: for
0: at
1: the
0: all.
1: Cats this year.
0: None at all.
1: No, just going to behave themselves.
3: Well, they're in the granny of the VFL, that's so they've got to wait until that's
1: against
3: done.
1: The Box Hill Hawks too. That'd be a good one.
0: It will be a big
1: Cats
0: game.
1: On the Hawks again.
0: Yep. We'll get to the machinations around the Zach Butters decision in a moment, but we'll just sign off on the Adelaide Crows, the other losing semi-finalist. I liked what Tim Silvers, the Chief Executive Officer, did yesterday, Jim, whereby he put his name to a club statement saying that Matty Nicks will coach in 2027. Good. And it was a support messaging that they cannot now back away from. Right. Now, the narrative will then go to, well, what happens beyond 2027? And that's what happens. And they are well aware of that. But the fact that they decided the day after losing that semi-final to be public about that situation, I just think it removes all commentary now.
3: Yes,
0: and at least until the mid stages of next year when you then can line up the scoreline of the Crows, which what will be Matty Nicks's eighth season of coaching. It took him 6 years, Bill, to make finals, and when he did last year, he was top of ladder after the home and away season, lost those two finals, finished semi-final. This year, they had to win an elimination final to get through to the semi-finals, but didn't get past week two. So
1: he's 1-3.
0: He's now 1-3, on seven seasons of coaching going into his eighth. But
1: there must have been something in that he might lose his job if they lost that first one. It had legs, didn't it?
0: It seemed to, Bill. Yeah, it did. And I'm glad for him he's got a chance to now go into the eighth year. But he has now been there. That will be an eighth year, obviously, and they need to fix it up. And they're going to have to help him, too, when it comes to what they do in the trade period. They tried hard, and they couldn't have done anything more with the pursuit of Zach Bailey. It was a really compelling financial offer. They felt they had him, and they had reason to think that.
1: Yes.
0: But the Lions just kept hanging in there and ended up getting a deal to Zach from there. Side of the equation, Bill, which was attractive enough for him to stay. So
1: they need a big fish too. Is that what you're saying?
0: Yeah. Mm. I think I'm not as we all love Tex on this show, but I think now that he has now been removed from the equations up in the forward line, that three key forward didn't work when it's all said and done, did it? It worked on occasions. It got them so far, but
1: it doesn't
0: only
1: work
0: so far.
1: In finals. And really,
0: it did for the Dockers though, didn't it? On the same weekend in question, those guys.
1: They weren't dominant.
0: No, they weren't dominant, but it worked. Yeah. The three key forwards.
1: What about Nassiah?
0: Well, he's got.
1: If they could land him or something.
0: That'll be the focus, Bill. Yeah. And it was last time. It was leaning toward Port Adelaide or St Kilda the last time. And just to remind people, he has got only one more year of that 2-year contract he signed with the Saints. So if you remember the narrative within the 2025 season, how frenzied that got, that's what we can expect in 2027 as well. So
3: finishing on Adelaide, they have found one in Hugo Hawker-Hahn.
0: Yeah, I agree.
3: Mid-season draftee out of, I think, Werribee or somewhere like that, but was on Sydney's list for a while, couldn't crack it.
0: Yeah.
3: He is quality.
1: Yeah.
3: Meters gained, ball use, overlap running.
0: And I thought he was good against Brisbane.
3: He can play.
1: Yeah. Also, Curtin, they threw him in the midfield. He's big enough
3: to play.
1: He's
3: been a build. He's going to get
1: but he's been good.
3: Better.
0: He's been good, but he's got to go to that next level, Bill, and that's the sort of player that just needs to explode next year. And there is an expectation that he still could do that if he gets his body right. I mean, he had another interrupted year body-wise with that. Just back onto the machinations around Zach Butters. Obviously, Geelong don't get even what that means for Toby Green and whether it forces a rethink on him. Yeah. It certainly was a shock to him as much as anyone, Bill.
1: The Cats thought they had him.
0: Yeah.
1: And is that true, that story where they said, if it is, well done, the Western Bulldogs, close your eyes and just picture the Western Bulldogs winning a grand final and how you would feel? Because he used to barrack for them, didn't you?
0: Didn't he? He did, yeah.
1: And then close your eyes and just think of the Cats winning a grand final. How would you feel? Which one would you rather be?
0: Yeah, well, again, once you secure a player of that note, you can retrofit the backstories however you like to do it. It sounds nice, doesn't
1: it? I like
0: it. Yeah.
1: I like it. It's a good story.
0: He was praying to the Marcus Bontempelli poster on his wall. Again, once you win, you can say whatever happened to pat yourself on the back and getting him. And well done, because it's the biggest recruit.
1: And by the
0: season.
1: Way, the cat they have a go at the Cats, right, for getting these players. You tell me how the Western Bulldogs can now fit in their salary cap.
3: This
1: is what you hear about the Cats.
3: Have to listen to this.
1: The Bont, Sam Darcy, Aaron Norton, Tim English, Ed Richards,
3: have a listen to this.
1: And Zach Butters.
3: This is the question that's been asked of your joint for a decade.
1: I just
3: and
1: said
3: you've
1: that.
3: Never been able to answer.
0: Have they got cotton on as well?
1: No, they haven't.
3: Series?
1: I want to know.
3: Farms?
0: Have they got farms in series as well?
1: No, I'm asking how do the Dogs do that now?
3: Purple, I've got
1: right
3: a question
1: back
3: for
1: at you.
0: Yep.
3: All right, so everyone was doing victory laps, none more than the supercar driver, about the wild card weekend.
1: Oh, yes.
3: Which was just a cash bonanza for the AFL. That's all it was.
0: Well, they lucked out because of Collingwood and Carlton being in the separate wild card finals.
3: All you're doing is adding two more elimination finals, and it's money for the AFL. That's all it is. So we said at the time, you and I, others were getting nice and firm about it. We said, let's just wait and see what happens to the winning teams the next weekend. Because I had a view they'll be chopped liver.
0: And they were.
3: And they were.
0: Yeah.
3: So how are we looking at this? Are there any chance as a winner of a wild card of advancing beyond the next weekend?
0: Until we get a body of work, we're not going to be able to fully answer it, Jim. But on the evidence of year one, where a team like Carlton was coming in with a massive momentum and steam and got through, but didn't get through the main part of the final. So
1: you've got to give it a few years, Jim.
0: Yeah.
3: What I'm giving it is a tick for the amount of money it's made for the competition.
1: But also
0: this year,
1: seven.
3: Well, that's what it's included in that.
0: But Jim, as we also said, as part of that wider debate, what happens, though, when it is GWS versus St Kilda or North Melbourne at NG Stadium, when it's not going to get a full house and there's not going to be a lot of widespread appeal to that particular wildcard game? Yeah. So I'm with you. I think it's a watch.
3: Amazing commercial success.
0: Yes.
3: That's what it is.
0: It was this year. Let's see if it happens next year.
3: All right. What else you got for us? Anything else?
0: Oh, just the two finals. I'm a bit like you. I not with confidence, are going to be tipping Fremantle to beat Sydney, and not with confidence Brisbane to beat Hawthorn.
1: It's anyone.
3: So the two away sides, do you think?
0: I am, okay. I'm just going back to that, Jim. I just feel that there's a bit of a destiny attached to the Lions to make what will be a fourth consecutive grand final as they attempt to win three flags in a row. And I just go back to the Dockers being the team of the year and the problems that we've now known about for 3.5 weeks, Bill, with the Sydney Swans.
1: Yes.
0: It's just going to come back to bite them. I know you referenced before Dane Rampey's got that role as fill-in skipper, and I'm glad he got it.
1: But at the SCG helps a lot.
0: It does.
3: It's going to be a nice day too. I think it's 24.
0: Is it?
3: Yeah.
0: And the tightness of the ground.
1: Exactly.
0: I agree with you.
1: Yeah.
0: It might just throw the Dockers out a little bit. But I'd like to think now that they've got a finals win under their belt in this push that it'll be enough to just regroup whenever that moment comes.
3: All right, MCG Green Grass.
1: Yes.
3: Good to see it.
0: Thanks, boys.
4: And Dan will be back as part of the Midweek Rubber as well. But up next,
3: reverse
4: brag artist. We're doing something a bit different on a Monday.
1: Can't work this out.
4: Mm-hmm. Have a listen. We'll explain it to you next.
1: Good.

0: James Brochure and Bill Brown.
1: Oh, you're not turning the mics on, rabbits.
2: Oh, how good is this?
0: This is Triple M's Rush Hour. Bill Bailey, comedy legend, he's going to be joining us about 5:30 plus Bill's 5 at 5:05. And you're going to clip someone from the Mick in the Morning.
1: Yeah, so it's not who you think.
3: Be careful.
1: Even though Fat's gone through every member of the team.
3: We're all family.
1: Reverse brag artist time.
2: Oh, right.
1: So what aren't you entitled to brag about? And I'm throwing myself under the bus.
3: About time.
1: Underneath.
3: Yes.
1: Last week, I had to have a blood test and a urine sample for insurance purposes.
3: Thank you.
1: They rang me the day before and they said, right, you've got to fast for 10 hours. I went back and I thought, right, as long as I don't have anything to eat and drink after 10 o'clock at night, I will be fine.
3: Yep.
1: So I didn't. Water from that moment on. Get up the next morning.
3: Yep.
1: About 8:30. Go into the bathroom, clean my teeth. Have a massive wee, flush the toilet, stand there and said out loud, you
3: fool's head.
1: I did use an F word.
3: Yeah.
1: Idiot.
3: Yes.
4: You're not unbelievable.
1: That's it, right? Not unbelievable. Stupid. I then had to go and do it all. And I fessed up to the lovely lady. I said, I'm really sorry, but this is what I've done.
3: Yeah.
1: She said, you won't believe how common that is. Anyway, I managed to get, I reckon, 2 millimetres out. Oh, so I hope that worked.
3: But what about the wee?
1: Fat's on fire. It was the most pathetic sample anyone's ever
3: I've done that before with coffee, because you get up and have a coffee.
1: Oh, and, you're
3: and then you go in for the bloods. And they go, have you had a coffee? You go,
1: I haven't
3: had one.
1: Haven't done anything.
0: No. Yes. Blood tests don't lie, Bill.
1: They don't.
3: Well, if it's got coffee in them, I'm in trouble.
1: Right. So what have you done?
3: Unusual.
1: Reverse.
3: Yes, clip yourself.
1: Bragging. Yes, exactly.
3: Oh, right.
1: Stupidity.
3: So clip yourself.
1: Like the wee I had when I was meant to be fasting and giving a urine sample. 133353, reverse brag artist. What are we giving away, Rudzie?
0: $250 fuel voucher.
3: Nice. Indeed. Well done. Ring now, 133353.
0: Give yourself a clip. It's the reverse brag artist next on the Rush Hour. Triple M.
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1: We've got more about us than this.
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0: Bill's 5 at 5.05. That's still to come. But 1-3-3-5-3, something different on a Monday.
1: When his number comes up, don't answer it. Rabs, okay. Mark on
0: reverse,
1: the line. Hello,
0: brag artist.
1: Hello, Marco.
21: Hello.
1: What are you reverse bragging about?
21: The other week at work, I grabbed the guy's hammer from the toolbox and I broke the head off it. So I just put the hat. I put the handle back in the shed and didn't tell anyone.
1: Oh.
21: And then
22: unbelievable.
21: Hang on, you got it. This guy's like a Man Mountain Croatian guy.
0: Oh, no.
21: He was going around asking everyone who did this. And when he asked me, I said, oh, that's terrible. Who would do that?
3: Oh, so.
21: Yeah.
3: And he hasn't found out yet.
21: No, but if he listens to Triple M, you probably won't hear him.
1: You'll know now.
21: Long time.
3: You're in trouble, Marco.
1: His name's Mark. He's from Geelong, Croatian man. Stay on the line, Marco. I like that.
3: Can't
1: Mitch
3: break
1: is there.
3: Hammer.
23: Hey, boys. How are we?
3: Good, Mitchy. What do you got for us?
23: Just driving down the Monash after being to Bunnings in the morning. Forgot to strap the timber down properly and straight on the bonnet, straight on top of the roof and all over the road.
22: You're not unbelievable.
1: So, Mitch, you're highly likely to be the reason I was caught in traffic on the Monash.
23: Yeah, sorry about that. That was my fault.
3: Are you a tradie or what are you, Mitch?
23: Yeah, I'm a chippy, but not a good one, obviously.
3: So you didn't tie down the timber. Timber. It's not hard, Jim. You just wrap a couple of straps around.
1: So there, Mitch. Is there all I was?
3: The old hockey strap.
1: Hockey strap. How are you, Woz?
24: Good, how are you?
1: What are you reverse bragging about?
24: I was going in for an operation with all operations, you know. Don't drink anything after midnight.
1: Yes.
24: And me pushed right up to midnight, went in for the operations and couldn't figure out why I woke up with no jocks on. When I asked, I realised because I shat myself during surgery.
1: Thank you.
3: Where was the operation?
1: Listen, it was.
24: I had a shoulder reco done a few years ago.
3: Right. Had the shoulder, and it just came out
1: the other side.
3: what happened there, Woz?
24: I was eating after midnight.
3: I had a couple of dimmies.
1: Stay there, Woz.
3: Shut himself.
1: I think we understood what happened to Woz. Yeah, he had a decent sort of line of sight on it. Anne Marie's there. Hello, Anne Marie.
4: Hello. I'm a PE teacher, and I went to school one day, and I walked up, had the staff meeting in the morning, went off to my first class right across the oval and back. I don't only teach PE, so I've got horticulture as well. Halfway through the lesson, I looked down, I've got odd shoes on, and one of them has a heel.
3: Oh, no.
6: You're not unbelievable.
3: How can you have odd shoes, one being a heel?
4: I know, because they were boots. One was a flat boot and the other had a heel. They looked nothing like each other.
7: That's too funny.
4: So I had this. Yeah, anyway.
3: What'd you do?
4: What?
3: What?
4: I hobbled around all day, and in my PE class, because I'd forgotten I had PE that day, I was doing horticulture, so I took them off and just...
1: Barefooted it.
3: Righto.
1: Yeah. She wore bare feet. Andrew's there. Hello, Drewy.
8: Hey, boys, how are we?
3: Good, Drewy. What have you done?
8: Hey, listen, I tried to boil an egg in the microwave just in a little bit of water. I thought she'd be a bit quicker, and she exploded in about 40 seconds.
3: Oh.
8: She went everywhere.
3: Went everywhere.
1: Come on,
8: she
1: Drewy.
8: She was bloody quicker or what, wasn't it?
3: How long did you put the timer on for?
8: I put her in for 2 minutes, just in a little bit of water. She only lasted 40 seconds, mate. They don't do that, Billy, because I reckon you'd have a crack at that.
1: He probably would.
3: Well, crack the egg. But I think if you boil it, it's 2 minutes.
1: Oh, I see.
3: But probably not in the microwave, would you? Just found out.
1: Well, normally about six, I think. And our fat.
3: Yes.
1: Who did you like? Because this is a big prize. $250 petrol voucher.
3: Oh, Mark's in trouble when Noel Croucher gets him.
1: Who'd you like?
3: I don't know, Jim. Who did you like?
1: Well, I like Mitch.
3: Mitch.
1: He's a chippy. He put a whole lot of wood in the back of his ute.
3: Couldn't
1: and then
3: tie
1: just
3: it
1: forgot
3: down.
1: To tie it
3: not
1: down.
3: Not Woz? You didn't like Woz?
1: I don't think. I'm not confident we can put Woz back to it.
3: He needs some new undies.
12: So Mitch, you got yourself a $250 fuel voucher.
25: Thanks, boys. Much appreciated.
3: Well done, Mitchy.
12: And all the callers will get the opportunity to come to Triple M Fest as well if they want to come along.
3: And Marie can come along as long as she wears the right shoes.
1: A pair of shoes.
3: Yeah.
1: Not bad.
3: Not bad. Good. Yes.
1: Every now and then a reverse we can throw in.
3: Well done, Jim. Yes.
12: The old Puma.
3: Puma.
1: Hang on,
3: Red. Puma pants.
12: No, we got it, Bill.
1: You didn't have to bang over the top of it.
3: I just thought it. I didn't say it.
1: I did say it.
3: You did say it.
1: I did it. I just thought it.

0: James Brayshaw, Bill Brownless.
1: No!
0: This is Triple M's Rush Hour. Bill's five at 5:05 is coming up next.
2: Good.
0: His favourite bits from Triple M footy over the weekend. All thanks to Penrite Oil.
1: Legacy, craft, family.
3: Yes, Jim.
1: They have been working on their craft for 100 years.
4: 100.
5: He's worked on his craft.
1: He's bloody oath he has. Toby and the family have worked hard on the craft.
4: Australian owned. That's the main thing too.
1: 1926.
4: And made.
1: Yep.
4: Exactly. Penrite Oil, 100 years. Still driven.
0: Dominating the supercars and dominating the rush hour. 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They dominate that. And Bill dominates five at 5:05. That's coming up next.
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17: Good afternoon, Rosanna Mangiarelli here. As many as 600 jobs are set to go at the way Alice Steelworks as the company confirms the permanent closure of its failing blast furnace. The Premier's travelled to the regional city to meet with workers.
18: This thing should not be operating, right? And it's only been able to survive because there are so many dedicated men and women who have kept it alive.
17: A beloved SA charity is searching for answers after a cruel firebombing. Puddle Jumpers Port Road op shop was torched by arsonists on Sunday morning. A 60-year-old man's been killed in a tragic workplace accident on an apple orchard at Lenswood. The daughter of a decorated South Australian police officer killed in a horror crash at Erbrae is honouring her mum's life by running the New York Marathon. Eleni Shanahan will run to remember her mum, Joanne. Police have been called in over a vile social media message sent to skipper Jordan Dawson, and Prince Harry and Meghan have shared the first glimpse at their new life in the UK.
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15: Triple M Adelaide. Sport.
17: Crows unsung midfielder Zach Taylor is looking to grow his game in the middle in 2027 after being backed in the finals campaign. Port Adelaide AFLW star Matilda Scholes has recommitted her future to Alberton, signing a 3-year extension that'll see her remain at the club until the end of 2030. Manchester City's kept pace with Arsenal after a controversial 1-0 win over its crosstown rivals in Manchester, and Kimi Antonelli has extended his lead in the F1 Championship after taking out the Spanish Grand Prix.
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24: Casey Trelaw here. More drizzly conditions on the way for the city tonight, down to 9 degrees. Tomorrow, a slight chance of an early shower, grey skies and a top of 17. For Adelaide's best news, sport and weather, watch 7 News at 6.
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1: He's not right at all, Jim.
32: Bill Bailey, not far away.
1: Bailey, funny man.
32: BB. Out of the United Kingdom.
1: Mm. Absolutely. BB's are funny, aren't they?
32: And we just have to...
1: Vaudevillian is his show, by the way.
32: And that's it. We have to trim someone from the breakfast show up. So you need to listen to that, because it's not who you think.
1: No.
32: So that's still to come. Joke to finish, etc., etc., etc.
1: But time for...
27: On Triple M's Rush Hour,
33: this is bizarre.
27: It's Billy's unique look at the other side of footy.
1: Very good today, Jim.
34: We haven't done it yet.
1: No, it is. Yeah.
0: favourite bits of Triple M footy over the weekend, Jimmy boy.
32: Yes, please.
0: And we always start at number...
4: What's it, number five, Thad?
0: Oh, this was unbelievable, Jim. We were over there. The Cats had just kicked the goal. There was only 8 points in it, about 90 seconds to go. And this happened.
6: Yeah, boys, I don't want to say Wolfie time, but I reckon we're going to get it here.
7: We have to get it.
6: I reckon we're going to get it.
8: I don't think we're getting it.
7: They need something right now. Well, one thing for sure, Fremantle need to get
0: it. There it is.
6: Thank you.
32: Is that the Beast?
9: That's the Beast.
32: He would know the Beast.
0: Oh.
32: How loud. The Beast.
10: The Beast has pressed the button.
32: Yes.
10: The committee name all over up the stadium.
11: They're losing their data.
10: Crowd is going.
32: You can't even hear them.
0: It was unbelievable.
32: It was nuts.
0: Gee, they did.
32: I'm not surprised the Beast knew.
0: Do you reckon he's got his finger on the
32: media centre?
0: Yeah.
32: So he knows what's going on there.
12: Oh, got the Beast on next week, by the way, good. Because his dad's documentary is coming out on 7.
32: I hear it's brilliant.
0: Mm-hmm. Yep.
32: Right. Well done.
13: How about number four, Bins?
0: Oh, our favourite, Tex Walker.
32: Tex,
0: well done, mate. Been a superstar. Yep. And here's his first goal the other night.
12: Final goal.
0: Well, final.
14: And he marks and plays on. Left foot drop, punter, half forward. Big Tex!
0: Have a shot.
14: The Texan 50 out's taking the mark. He's about 10 metres inside the boundary, outside.
0: Have a shot.
14: Have a shot, big man.
0: Have a shot.
14: He loads up with a drop punt that goes long!
32: Yes!
14: You bloody beauty, Texan! He is a beautiful kick of the footy. And that's just nice to see.
0: Beautifully
32: that's
0: called.
32: That's what we will... A great bit of calling.
0: By the peoples.
32: The peoples. Yeah. That's what we will miss.
0: We
32: the
0: will.
32: Way he sweetly strikes the Sheriff Texan.
0: Just hits it's
32: beautiful. It sounds good too.
0: And then he spoke to Channel 7 after the game.
16: I just couldn't ask for anything more, mate. I've had a... very appreciative of the career that I've had. And, you know, it's done it for 19 years. I remember the time where the footy club rang me and said they're going to... take me as a little kid, and I was sitting at the Broken Hill Airport with my nan, and 19 years later, it's all done. So, yeah, I just, mate, I couldn't be more grateful. I've lived out a career for nearly 20 years, a little kid from Broken Hill. Who, you know, hopefully I can path the way for all the young kids in Broken Hill. And if you have a dream, and just go and chase it, because you just never know.
0: I think he's from Broken Hill.
32: yep,
0: but.
32: North, east, west, or
12: I don't
32: just
12: know which
32: Broken
12: one. North. I'm north,
0: north,
12: I believe.
0: North Broken Hill. But what a star he's
32: clubs.
0: Been.
32: Mm-hmm.
0: Well done, a Texan, of course.
32: Superstar.
0: We'll hear more of him.
32: Oh, he'll be on the ends next year.
0: Exactly right.
28: What's at number three, Cocco? Oh,
0: what about this game, Brisbane-Adelaide? The Triple M boys were up and about early. Liam Flanagan and Daisy, have a listen to this call.
31: We are seeing something early stages of this game for McDonald's and Remot Water Triple M Rocks footy. Here they go again.
0: Oh, no.
31: Now it's Rayner bursting through 50.
0: Oh, it's
31: Shut up! What is going on? They've got another one! The Crows are still at the airport.
0: They were up and about.
32: They did jump out.
0: Was that Daisy? Shut up!
12: Yep.
0: Shut up. They
12: big
0: were.
12: Weekend, Daisy. Had to fly from Perth to Brisbane, then back here for the Sunday rub.
0: Wow. Good on him.
13: Give us number two, Brownie.
0: Thank you. This is pre-game, Lions and Crows, Jim.
32: Yes.
0: The boys cross down to Ben Hudson, who's a funny bugger.
32: Is it? The people's beard.
0: The Brisbane ruck coach, of course, and they had a couple of questions for him.
31: Ardo, the Bulldogs probably paid the price for not paying closer attention to Isaac Rankin last week. 34, 2 goals, 7 clearances. Does he get a hard tag tonight?
34: Oh, definitely. We're going to send Sammy Draper to him. Just that biggest size body. After the centre bounce, you'll see Drapes go everywhere with him. No.
0: Nice, Ardo.
32: Nice.
0: And then Simon Black asked about the loss last week.
35: You got towed up out of the middle last week.
34: Oh, don't use those words, Simon.
35: Oh, let's be honest.
34: Yeah, we're terrible.
35: I mean, how many goals did the Swans kick out of centre bounds?
34: Six goals, one, to be exact.
35: There you go. So what was the review process? How did it happen last week? How did they dismantle you out of there?
34: Oh, Cameron Bruce is just walking past here. Centre bounds, how did we go last week?
35: It's filthy.
32: Did he flip you the bird?
34: Yeah, it was a bird.
0: Very relaxed before the game.
32: It was.
0: They knew something was coming.
32: Remember he had the beard, and he wasn't allowed to shave it off. It was the people's beard.
0: The people's
32: beard. It wasn't his to shave
12: clubs,
32: off.
12: Clubs, I think you played for.
32: He
12: did.
32: Yeah. He's a very good man.
0: Good man. Righto. What do you got at number one, Bill? Tommy Rockcliffe.
32: I like it on the
0: wall. We had him on Saturday, Rob, of course, had a chat to him there, and he didn't get a gig in the Brisbane Adelaide game.
2: Yeah, I've been given the arse.
0: Oh, what's happened, Rock?
32: You've been on all year.
2: I
32: admit it.
2: I know. It's, for some reason, they've gone with the B team. They mustn't think it's going to be a great game, so they've decided to just go with the B team. So they did offer to. I'm not sure. Daisy Thomas, I think. He's got some tax issues, so he needs to make some money back. Simon Black as well. I mean, one of the all-time greats. I mean, he can't string two words together, but he's an expert.
0: Can't string two words together.
32: Yeah, that's it. But so there was a response?
0: There was from Daisy. Have a listen.
3: Well, that's a good effort. Firstly, it's nice to get the Rock on this time of year, a time he usually has free over his career. Did bugger all in finals, as it turned out. And referring to us as the B team, I saw some real irony in it. Fair enough if he came at me, because I only played the 18 finals, of course, 3 grand finals, a win, a loss and a draw. Averaged 20 disposals in 18 finals. And the grand finals, well, I struggled, Blackie, to be honest. You know, the draw, 26 disposals, 8 tackles, 1 goal, 1. We went back the week later and we won it. 27 disposals, 4 clearances, 1 goal, 2. The only bloke to get Norm Smith votes in both of those. And then you think of the one we lost the year later against the Cats, and you must have struggled out there. You know, 31 disposals, 5 hitouts, and 9 clearances. What couldn't the bloke do? But I'll cop it. As the only player in the world to play 100 games at both Collingwood and Carlton, I will cop it. But it's when he brings your name into it and he tries to take you down, he stutters over 2 words. Today, Tom, would have been what I would have been saying. 322 games, 20 finals, averaged 23 disposals in those finals. You'd played in your second year more finals than The Rock had played within his entire career. A Brownlow, Brisbane Lion Hall of Fame, AFL Hall of Fame, 3 flags, and a Norm Smith with 39-1. Tommy Rockcliffe, 208 games, 2 finals, 1 win, 1 loss, averaged 21 disposals, and finals high, 5 clearances. Tom, there's a reason you're not here, because you roll out your best stuff in September, you were never there, and when you were shit.
0: Thank you, Dave.
32: Didn't miss him.
0: No, he didn't miss
32: poor
0: him.
32: Old Rock.
0: Poor old Rock.
5: Did us a favour on Saturday.
0: He did.
32: Came on. Yeah. Helped us out.
0: Had nothing else to do. Wasn't commentating.
32: Now Fats coming back over.
0: No, he had to go at me. Right. He did, old Rock. So anyway, there you go. Nice little synopsis, Bill.
32: Synopsis.
5: Next, you're on Happy JB.
32: No, there's someone who's in the crosshairs.
5: Nick in the morning may have floated back across your desk.
32: And one person especially.
0: Ooh.

0: James Brayshaw, Bill Brownless. This is Triple M's Rush Hour. Another Bill, a very funny Bill, is joining us very soon. Bill Bailey, comedy legend.
1: All right, something we've got to address. It's not quite an elephant in the room, but it needs addressing.
2: What are you talking about, Willis?
1: Well, have a listen to this from the Saturday Rub.
3: What team in the NFL did Nick Riewoldt play for? What team? What team did he play? Really?
4: I think it was either the Cowboys or the Texans.
3: Did he win a Super Bowl or an MVP? What did he win? I want to know what he won. Because all I saw was he was on everything. He was hosting 1 minute. Then he's on the ground. Then he's on a panel. Then he's on the TV. He's on the radio. Open me bloody fridge at one stage and there's Rui. Like, fair dinkum, he was everywhere. Come on, Rui. And then following Jerry Rice around. Yeah, I'm like a little puppy. Jerry, the greatest ever. Rui. Come on, Rui.
1: He's got a head of steam up, fat. Yeah. So there's the Saturday Rub.
3: Oh, it's on fire, Jim. Right, I was so cranky.
1: So not surprisingly, the breakfast team played that for Rui this morning.
2: Did they?
1: Nick Riewoldt.
2: No.
1: And, have a listen.
0: I mean, James Brayshaw, he comments on Australian games in the cricket. I'm pretty sure he never played for Australia, did he? Like, he tried, but
5: he
0: never played. And if Billy saw me every time he opened the fridge, he would have seen me a lot over the week. Like,
1: so fat.
0: Not bad.
2: Yes?
1: What you having a go at Rui for suddenly thinking he's Troy Aikman has to do with me, I have no idea.
2: That's what I actually like that from Rui. Having a go at you, Jim, and I said
1: for something I had nothing to do with.
2: I like
1: so
2: it.
1: Lame areas from you, alpaca, but my focus is elsewhere.
2: Oh.
1: Mm.
2: What are you talking about?
1: As a member of that team, I watched the vision of it as well as heard the audio on our social pages. Mm. A member of that team who used to be a member of our team.
2: Oh, no.
1: Who's heading into double agent areas.
2: No.
1: Not going to say her name.
2: Starts with that.
1: But her initials are Rosie Watt. Now,
2: what's that in the background?
1: Hose, you and I started working together in 2003.
2: A long time ago.
5: Yes,
1: and
5: James.
1: You were a member of this team for a long, long time.
5: Yes,
1: you have wandered over to the dark side.
5: Have I? Yes. I don't know. I think AI is like doing funny things.
1: Oh, no.
5: Maybe it's a clever impersonator.
2: AI. No.
5: No. Look, I love you, of course, James. I wouldn't have given Rui that line to say. No.
1: You not only gave him that line, you laughed too strongly when he delivered it.
5: Right. Okay. Yes. I see.
2: You gave it away.
5: You didn't play the chin chins part that Mick said as well about Cadinia Park having a restaurant named after you, Bill.
2: Not again. That's the 15th time I'm telling him to get a new one.
5: Oh, because you've never done a joke the same again.
1: Hey, good point.
2: Agent Chaos, shush. Yes. She's working with Get Smart and with Chaos. That's what she's doing here, our girl.
5: Now, you talked about the Jerry Rice humping. Yes. What you may not have known, and I'm surprised he hasn't rung up for brag artist Nick Riewoldt, because he got Roger Goodell to record a video for his NFL draft group.
1: Even bothered the commissioner.
5: Yes. He's more important than the POTUS.
1: Did you get to the bottom with him as to which team he did actually play for, Hutch?
2: Yes.
5: None of them.
2: And didn't he love it out there on the grass?
5: Oh, my God.
2: We had Damien Barrett out there and he loved it, but didn't the old alpaca love it?
5: Spud would be laughing his head off about this.
2: Me.
1: He did make it all about me.
2: Me.
1: Well, as long as we haven't lost you, Hose, that's all.
5: Oh, no. I'll see you at the Corner Hotel next week, because I'll be seeing you for UMI.
2: Look forward to that with our special guest.
1: Righto. All right, Hose, I was just a bit concerned you might have wandered over.
5: No, I love you. You know that.
1: Well, good girl.
0: Well, Nick in the morning, back tomorrow. You can grab it on the listener app as well. Bill Bailey, not too far away. It's the Rush Hour, Triple M.
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1: Have we?
2: Yes.
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8: 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Watch out for a crash, Cavan Diagonal Road near Port Wakefield Road, Everard Park on the Gallipoli Ramp near Anzac Highway, Burst Watermain Campbelltown, Newton Road near Clearville Road, and Urgent Gasworks, Burton Waterloo Corner Road near Hawker Road. 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
18: 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His brand new show, Vaudevillian, is touring Australia right now.

0: James Brayshaw, Billy Brownless. This is Triple M's Rush Hour. Right now, we're joined by British comedy legend whose brand new show, Vaudevillian, is headed to Australia. Yes, playing shows all across the country. It is the great Bill Bailey.
1: Our next guest is a comedy icon, and he's taking his show, Vaudevillian, right around Australia. But a word of warning, if you're going, you better have done some research.
2: But nature is in strife, is it not? We're losing species hand over fist. We've got to do something, people. We can't do nothing. But what can we do? How do we wean ourselves off our dependence on fossil fuel and move forward to a greener, more sustainable future? You.
1: Please welcome Bill Bailey.
3: Oh, I love that. How do Australian audiences, Bill, cope with that?
0: Yes.
4: We'll find out, won't we? I like putting them on the spot like that. It's great fun.
5: Do they come back or they just go, oh, I don't know?
4: Yeah, I don't know. In fact, on that occasion, the woman in the audience, she just looked around and then she said, what, me? Me? I have to come up with the solution? I can't do that. No, it's fun. It's great fun. The show, it's that clip you just played. I love to get the audience involved. You know, I think for me, that's when the show's, it's the ideal show. It's the bits that I do, the music and the stories and everything, but you can get a bit of banter going as well. That's the bit you don't quite know what's going to happen.
3: Where does the best banter come from? Because England is famous for it.
4: Yes.
3: And you go around the world. Where do you get the best banter?
4: It's a good question, and it's a toss up between Australia and Scotland.
3: Scotland, yeah, right.
4: There's some great. I've had some great exchanges there. I was doing a gig there, and in a remote part, because I like to go out and explore a country, and I did a gig in a Stornoway, which is a little remote sort of fishing community up in the Outer Hebrides, as you do. And they had a very low expectation about the gig, and even to the point that they didn't quite believe it was me. So I came out, I do my own, I do, I go, ladies and gentlemen, Bill Bailey, I came out, silence, just tumbleweed, and this voice goes, it's him.
5: It's him.
4: And I went, well, who did you think it was going to be? And they said, we thought they'd send a lookalike. Don't get many people going to Stornoway.
5: No. Now, the title.
4: Yeah.
5: Explain that.
3: What is the title, Bill?
5: A Vaudevillian. A villain. What is that?
4: Vaudevillian. It comes from the word vaudeville. Vaudeville was the premier entertainment in the world from around about 1880 to 1940.
5: Wow.
4: And it was the original entertainment. The live shows of vaudeville took the world by storm. And then along came various media.
5: Yes.
4: Radio came along and stuffed it up.
5: So you went to a few of those shows and then you thought,
4: this is great. I love these shows. And that's how I started. So basically, I tell you where it comes from is that I did a show in London a couple of years ago, and in fact, it toured here as well. And at the end of it, there was a comment where it said, Bill Bailey's like a modern day vaudevillian.
5: Oh.
4: And I thought, oh, hang on, I need to know more. What do you mean by that? And of course, for those of you who don't know, vaudeville was like a variety. It was like the variety show where they had all these different entertainers would come on. There'd be a magician, then there'd be a dancer, then there'd be a singer, then there'd be like a speciality act, some guy that he had a talking duck, he had a dog. some guy come on, he had a funny laugh. Yeah. I mean, literally, it was like that. And then it basically saying, you get all of that in one Bill Bailey show.
5: Right.
4: Like, so it's kind of, I guess that's why I thought I'm going to lean into this title, because that's exactly what my shows are.
5: So America's Got Talent or Australia's Got Talent, like that a bit.
4: Yeah, a bit like that, yeah.
5: Probably a bit more outdated back in your day, Billy.
4: Yes, of course.
3: What do you mean back in his day? His day's now.
5: Well, he was there in the early days.
3: He was back in the early days.
4: I was the bloke with the talking duck.
5: Hey, you're going everywhere too. You're going down to Tassie, Launceston, Hobart. As you said, you like to get around.
4: I do love to get around, yeah. And that's one of the great joys of coming here, because I get to go to these places and tour around, and and it's beautiful country, and so I get chance on the day off to go out and go walking, bit of
5: sightseeing,
4: birding, bit of sightseeing, maybe.
5: You love your birds, don't you?
4: Yeah.
5: Tell me about that. What's your favourite bird?
4: The splendid fairy wren.
3: Fat's looking it up. He's picked his phone up. He's having a look at it.
4: Are you Googling it right now?
5: I am, yeah.
3: Exactly what he's doing.
4: All right, okay. I can tell you now.
5: Yeah.
4: Well, it's a beautiful little gem of a bird.
3: There you are.
4: There you go, mate.
5: Oh, blue.
4: Look at that.
3: Blue.
4: Wow.
6: That's your observation.
4: You've got some efficient researchers here. That laptop came in and about...
3: It did.
4: Like a Formula One pit stop.
5: Is that the one the female, she builds her own nest and she does all the eggs, obviously?
4: Yeah. Yeah, well, obviously, yeah.
5: Yeah. I'm just hanging on. It's on Reddit, and I've ran out of here. No.
3: What about Bill trying to act as if he knew?
5: I know.
3: Is that the one where they build?
4: Yeah. Yeah. You can do that. Oh, I know that one, yeah.
3: Yeah, that's it.
4: I just think the thing is there's two. There's the superb fairy wren and the splendid wren. And they're both gorgeous little birds, these gems. They're almost like just these blue, bright blue little gems of birds. And you don't see them anywhere else in the world. You only see them in Australia.
5: Really?
4: And so it's one of the things that I love about this country is that you have endemic, so birds you only see here. Yeah. And so for me, I'm used to seeing European birds and Eurasian birds. Come in here, there's all these things that I just don't see. Like even just the Australian magpies, minor birds, the common birds you see every day in the park. To me, they're exotic. There are these exotic sort of
5: Rosella?
4: Gems. Rosellas, yeah.
5: I love them.
4: Yeah.
5: I saved one the other day.
6: What is your favourite bird?
5: Oh, I'd say the rosella, but right. I don't go around looking at a lot of birds. I just say, well, that's nice, whatever that is.
4: Yeah.
5: That's pelican either. Or whatever it is.
4: That's good
3: that
4: enough.
3: Bird you just described, the first one, I have a place on the beach about 3.5 hours west of here.
4: Oh, yeah.
3: And we get them. They're tiny with a brilliant, neck.
4: Brilliant blue.
3: Yeah, that's it.
4: That's it.
3: The poor fairy. The one. We get them all the time. They are beautiful.
4: They're stunning.
3: They're very nervous.
4: Yeah.
3: They're skittish. Obviously they get eaten by something, do they? Because they're very careful.
4: They don't hang about.
3: No.
4: You've got to be quick to see them.
3: Exactly right.
5: And they're blue, they.
3: I know exactly the bird
6: you stand
3: out.
6: You mentioned they're blue.
5: No, but they stand out.
6: Yeah, so you brought the blue bit up.
3: Now, we're going to have a little break with Bill because there's a few things about the great man.
5: Mm-hmm. Yes.
3: Even as big a fan as I am that I did not know. I'm going to ask him next.
5: Where's his hair?
6: More with Bill.
4: Where's his hair?
6: Bailey.
4: No, I got to tell you.
5: After the break. That's a tease.
6: More with Bill Bailey next on the Rush Hour Triple.
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10: 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There's so much to see on Netflix this weekend. The crime thriller, The Whisper Man Season 2 of The Gentlemen, and Tyler Perry's Why Did I Get Married Again? 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That's the latest traffic on Adelaide's 104.7 Triple M.
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0: JB and Bill, this is Triple M's Rush Hour. British comedy legend Bill Bailey has stuck around. Vaudevillian is his brand new show. 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He's playing in Tassie, he's playing Adelaide, Perth, Bunbury, Bendigo, Geelong, Melbourne and Rudy Hill.
3: Yes. Rudy Hill.
5: Come on. Looking forward to going to Rudy Hill.
4: I love it. I absolutely love it. This will be the third or fourth time I've played there, and it's great. There's a different atmosphere there, a different energy, yes. I found.
5: Geelong,
4: of course.
5: Geelong, yeah. Really. Down there, Costa Hall, well done, yes.
4: Yeah.
5: Now, we're asking...
3: Now, a few things I didn't know.
4: Okay.
3: I didn't know you were an MBE, a member of the Order of the British Empire.
4: Yes, that's correct.
3: Well, yeah. I say that, and that is a very, very fine honour, because... Yeah. My father, who's a very famous cricketer from Western Australia, is a member of the British Empire.
4: Right.
3: And he handed me, because he thinks he's not got
5: British
3: long left.
5: British Empire?
3: Yeah. He handed me the medal.
4: The medal, yeah.
3: And it is significant.
4: It's a lovely thing.
3: It's unbelievable. Yeah. I had never seen it before. Very humble man, my father, so he'd never actually displayed it anywhere. It had been tucked away. It's like a military medal.
4: It is. It's a very beautiful thing, actually. It's very well made. And, I was quite overwhelmed, really, to get it. And, I didn't expect it. It was one of those things. It was just sort of, you know, you get a very official looking letter through the post. And, you think, oh, this is a bill for something or a summons.
5: Summons.
4: When in fact it was a summons in some ways.
5: Yeah.
4: I was summoned to Windsor Castle.
5: Yeah, good.
4: And no, it was good. It was great. Did your father go to a ceremony?
3: Yeah, no, it was held in Perth.
4: It was held here.
3: Yeah, it was held in Perth.
4: In Australia, yeah.
3: But he, so that was the first thing. Secondly, I'm a huge Grand Designs fan.
4: Oh, yeah.
3: Kevin McLeod.
4: Yes.
3: I didn't know you had done something with him around an eco house.
4: Yes, that's right. I've known Kevin for a while. And we did. It was based on eco materials, and we went and sort of, you know, filmed this house made out of all kinds of things that have been recycled. And we actually always, we're judges at a dog show,
3: yeah.
4: Right? There's every year for the last 5 years, there's a dog festival in Goodwood House called Good Woof.
5: Okay.
4: Nice. See what you've done there. And they design kennels and beds for dogs. And me and Kev, we judge them.
3: It's good.
4: The best fun. Oh my God, it's the best fun. Because I took my dog down the first couple of years, and it's a great big hound of a thing, a Siberian husky crossed with a Belgian shepherd. Ooh. And this bloody dog was bigger than all the kennels, and it wouldn't fit in any of them.
5: Well, that's like,
3: I love Kev. I've been a fan for 100 years. He takes the pit that these people build these houses, and he goes on the journey with them.
4: Yes.
3: And you can always tell when he thinks it's a god-awful design.
5: Yeah,
3: But I know he wants you to know that, but without actually saying it.
4: Yeah. He's very tactful.
3: Yes, he is.
4: Yeah, he's very tactful at saying, I'm not sure about this, but I'm gonna go with it. Well, you do you, and I'll watch.
3: Which means he thinks it's shit.
4: Yes, basically, yeah.
3: And the last one was, I don't know if you know this.
5: No.
3: The show was called Baboons with Bill Bailey.
5: Yeah. What show?
3: That's 100% shot. Where was that shot?
4: Baboons. In Cape Town, in South Africa.
3: Are you just fascinated with the baboon?
4: I think the alliterative name helped Bill Bailey's baboons. They just, you know, they thought that'll go. That's the title. The show writes itself. And I went to Cape Town and filmed the Cape baboons. And it was.
3: Are they the ones with a bright red ass?
4: No. But some of them do have a big bright red ass. Yeah, I think they all do.
3: Googling them.
5: Why do they have a red ass, Bill?
4: Well, that's you know, it's the it's to let the other baboon know it's time for fun.
5: Mm.
4: And they're pretty smart. They figured out how to open car doors.
3: Have they?
4: The males will go along. I filmed this one guy, and he went up to the door of a car, and he tried the door, and it was locked, and he went there and just went off to the next one. They're amazing. Amazing.
5: I was in the jungle in a reality show.
4: Oh, yeah.
5: And the girls would go down and shower. There was only one shower, and it was open.
4: Yeah.
5: So and the girls would go down there, and these baboons would come from nowhere and just, like,
4: sit around
5: and watch.
4: Yeah.
5: And then if the blokes are sharing, they didn't give a stuff.
4: No.
5: They're horny smart little bastards.
4: Yeah, no, they are. Yeah, they have got a very high libido.
5: Yes. Bloody oaf, mate. They were up for it.
3: That's funny.
5: That was scary, actually. Also, you're Australian of the Year 2025.
4: Yes.
5: What about that?
4: Yeah, that was pretty cool. I got a message sent to me via Instagram saying, you have been awarded Honorary Australian of the Year. And I thought it was a scam. I'll be honest. I thought, this is not legit. And then it's like, yes, send $200 to...
3: it was a scam.
4: Send $200 to this address in Lagos, and you'll get a golden koala. But no, it was real. It was a legit thing.
5: Oh, really?
4: And and I got a letter again, a very official-looking letter. And it was great. I was very honoured, and I went to a ceremony, and it was organised by the Australian Embassy in London, and the previous recipients, there's some pretty good names, Sir David Attenborough.
5: Yeah,
4: he was an honour. Then there's Boris Johnson. So it sort of took the edge off
5: Speaking of horny.
4: Yes.
5: Oh, Boris didn't mind.
4: Oh, yes, Boris. How many children?
5: And your hair. What happened to the hair? There's a story there.
4: Yeah, there is a story there, because I used to have very long
5: hair.
4: And I hadn't really cut it for years and years, and it was kind of long and hanging down my back and around my neck. And I was walking in the Scottish Highlands, we'd been camping out, wild camping, and we'd gone a bit feral, you know, as you do. Yes. We'd been out for about 2.5 weeks, and you know, we started to look a bit
5: smell.
4: Yeah, and baboons, you know, we were starting to look a bit sort of primal, and I was leaning. My hair had gone into a weird matted state, and I leant over a campfire, and a little bit of it caught fire, and I was like, oh. Oh, that's a warning. That was a warning. That was the cosmos saying, Bill, get your hair cut, man. Yeah, so I did.
3: Was it liberating?
4: It was. It was very liberating. I went to the barbers at the MI Road and I told him the whole story about, you know, the fact it was my trademark and I'd had it since my 20s and this was a big day and getting rid of it was a big thing. And he just went, yeah, whatever, mate.
5: £20.
4: Yeah, 20 quid. Took 6 seconds.
5: Righto, where are we going with Bill Bailey live?
4: Right? Yes.
5: Yeah. I can't say the
1: other. So what's the show called?
5: Vaude Villain.
4: Vaude Villain.
1: Vaude Villain. BOHMpresents.com. As I said, Bill has shows in Tassie. He's got shows in Adelaide, yes. Perth, Bunbury, Bendigo, Geelong, and Melbourne for our audience. Also in Queensland and New South Wales as well. So make sure you go BOHMpresents.com, JB.
3: You are a legend, Bill.
5: Good on you, Bill.
3: Every time you drop in, we love it.
4: Yeah. Good. Well, thanks, guys. And hope to check out the baboon documentary.
3: Yeah, it's I'm good. Going to now.
4: It's good fun.
3: Right, I love it.
1: And check out his show
5: called Vaude Villain.
3: There you go.
1: Comedy legend Bill.

0: James Brayshaw.
1: Say g'day, boys.
0: Billy Brownless.
2: G'day, boys.
0: This is Triple M's Rush Hour. Massive 2 weeks of the Rush Hour, let's be honest.
3: Yeah. Huge.
0: Mm. Huge.
3: Monstrous bloody fortnight.
0: Exactly.
3: Bill Bailey, legend. Love him.
0: Yeah.
3: Tomorrow, Chris Golding, the Gold Man.
0: Gold Man.
3: Had him for a while.
0: When do they play, Rep?
4: Saturday, the NBL kicks off.
0: Against the Adelaide 36ers. Mm, big game, that
4: huge
0: one.
4: Game. So big day in Melbourne because you've got the footy and the basketball on.
0: Wow.
3: Stacked roster.
0: Exactly right, Jimmy. Boy, they are.
3: Also, yes. We don't know whom yet, but someone from the Lions will join us tomorrow as well.
0: Right.
3: So that's a big show tomorrow.
0: Yes.
3: Today was a big show, of course.
0: Exactly.
3: So now
0: we finish with a big joke.
5: End the day with a laugh.
6: I have a joke.
5: This is Billy's joke. Lift your game with a $29,990 cat from United Forklifts.
3: Right, look at this. Look at this. Look at his mush.
0: United.
4: Look at the jacket, too.
0: I know. We love that. Mm-hmm. Don't worry.
4: Lift the game, $29,990 cat from United Forklift.
0: And the new Triple M footy jacket. We spoke about it off the top, of course. Mm. Very nice.
3: Did we?
0: Collar up. You'll be seen in this. Don't worry about that, old fatty boy.
3: Mm.
0: Jim, the local brothel in town has been closed, Jim, for the last month. There's a sign on the door says we're closed, so beat it.
3: Oh, that's just inappropriate. Like, it's not funny and it's inappropriate.
0: You don't find anything funny.
3: No, I don't find that funny.
0: Do you see anything in life funny at all?
3: Talk about a man having a because you can't get it. You can't be going there.
0: Just another saying, get away, like take off.
3: No, is that what it is?
0: I didn't mention any bloke.
4: Yeah, right. Double entendre.
0: Oh, double. Double entendre.
3: Rabbits.
0: No, that's good.
3: No. Yeah.
0: Jim,
3: no.
0: Jim, you can't go down those lines.
3: Well, Maddie's got rid of it.
0: Oh,
3: it's not there anymore.
0: Yeah. I'm talking about
3: we've not appropriate
0: for the week.
4: And fruity start.
0: Oh, I know.
3: Fruit start as well, yes. On a Monday. Okay. He's going there out of desperation.
0: Yeah. Go home and pull yourself together.
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11: 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Big cars, small cars, hybrids, EVs, you'll find the perfect car waiting. Oh, what a feeling, Toyota. Triple M traffic starts with Adelaide's biggest delays. It is slow inbound for the moment for a crash in Cavan Diagonal Road near Port Wakefield Road and a burst water main 2 in Campbelltown. Newton Road, that's near Clareville Road. Urgent saw works, Gillis Plains, Grand Junction Road near Northeast Road. One lane is closed outbound. Join Revo Fitness from just $9.69 per week for 24/7 access to every gym across Australia. 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Search REVO Fitness. That's the latest traffic on Adelaide's 104.7 Triple M.
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14: Good evening, Rosanna Maggiarelli here. Police have been called in over a horrid social media message sent to Crows champion Jordan Dawson following the club's loss to Brisbane on Saturday. That message taunted the skipper over the recent suicide of his brother. The Premier's in Whyalla after confirmation the steelworks failing blast furnace is set to close with hundreds of jobs to be lost. South Australians are being urged to get vaccinated against the flu with a spike in cases and doctors are warning of a spring surge. A popular Pennington takeaway shop has been targeted in a brazen smash and grab. A hooded man was captured on CCTV breaking in and crawling away with nearly $800 cash. An Australian father and his two children have been found dead in a Bali villa in an apparent murder-suicide. One Nation's flag slashing migration by more than 750,000 by targeting student and family visas. And the US president has fobbed off dire warnings about the rapid development of AI technology.
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14: Crows midfielder Zach Taylor's taking a new level of confidence into 27 after being backed by the Crows coaching group this season. Sturt midfielder Casey Voss is in doubt for Sunday's Sandful Grand Final against Norwood after dislocating his shoulder in yesterday's 53-point win over the Eagles. Jared Dakin has already been ruled out with a hamstring strain. And Alexander Zverev is now a two-time Grand Slam champ after defeating American Ben Shelton in 4 sets to claim the US Open in New York.
31: Fighting cancer is one thing. 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
14: Casey Treloar here. More drizzly conditions on the way for the city tonight, down to 9 degrees. Tomorrow, a slight chance of an early shower, grey skies and a top of 17. For Adelaide's best news, sport and weather, watch 7 News at 6.
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2: 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Urgent sewer works, Gillis Plains, Grand Junction Road near North East Road. One lane is closed outbound. And urgent gas works, Burton, Waterloo Corner Road near Hawker Road. 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That's the latest traffic on Adelaide's 104.7 Triple M.
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2: 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First Watermain, Campbelltown, Newton Road near Clareville Road, urgent sewer works, Gillis Plains, Grand Junction Road near Northeast Road, one lane is closed outbound, and urgent gas works first from Waterloo Corner Road near Hawker Road. 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That's the latest traffic on Adelaide's 104.7 Triple M.
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2: 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Watch out for a burst water main through Campbelltown, Newton Road near Clareville Road. Also, civil works, Gillis Plains, Grand Junction Road near Northeast Road with one lane shut outbound. And watch out for roadworks in Salisbury, Salisbury Highway near Park Terrace. Outbound traffic down to 40Ks until the 18th. You won't believe the amount of cars arriving at Toyota dealerships. Big cars, small cars, hybrids, EVs. You'll find the perfect car waiting. Oh, what a feeling. Toyota. That's the latest traffic on Adelaide's 104.7 Triple M.
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22: Australia, hello to you. Monday evening, Triple M Nights with Dave Gleeson gets to 7 o'clock and only one man runs this station. His name is Dave Gleeson, the frontman of the Screaming Jets since 1989. Dave Gleeson, hello to you.
3: G'day, Tomo. G'day, Australia. Yes, great to be back here on a Monday night. Plenty of stories to share. And I've got me mate Chris Franklin, who's going to be joining us in the next hour.
22: Looking forward to this.
3: And for anyone who knows Chris, he's a comedian. Mm-hmm. He had the song "I'm a Bloke, I'm a Yobbo, and my best mate's name is Robbo."
22: Yes.
3: But he's got other feathers in his cap, Tomo.
22: He does. This is extraordinary, this chat.
3: Yeah,
22: About an app.
3: Yeah, he's come up with an app. I don't know. I was like, are you sure you've come up with an app?
22: Yeah.
3: But he really has, and we're going to find out all about it. It's great for young musicians, it's great for venues, it's great for fans to use as well. So, very exciting little piece of technology that he's come up with.
22: Well, that's awesome because it's Grindr, isn't it? Is that?
3: Isn't it Grindr?
22: Oh, Grindr, is it? Sorry.
3: Well, that's what I've always called it.
22: Are you guys on Grindr?
3: Don't look it up, kids. And we've also got something very, very new from the Rolling Stones.
22: Awesome.
3: That's this album, Foreign Tongues, that came out this year. Everyone's loving it, so it's great to be playing a bit of the Stones. And then we get to the Classic Nine.
22: Where are we going?
3: I know it's an audio show, Tomo.
22: Yes, it is.
3: But people will be able to rethink it and re-see it in their mind's eye. The greatest videos, we're going to play the songs that are attached to those, the greatest videos of all time.
22: How important is it with the videos, you reckon, Gleeson? Because I reckon the videos can make the song at time.
3: Well, they can, and we haven't made a video for a while. We've made that because they just do those lyric videos now.
22: Oh, yeah.
3: Which it's like, it basically says to me, yeah, we don't give a shit. Here's just an expanding pattern with lyrics over it. So, having said that, I'm hoping that we're going to make a video for our next single, which comes out very, very soon.
22: I like it. Now, I'm hearing Night of the Barracks.
3: Night of the Barracks?
22: Geez, you come in a little bit wounded this evening, boys. I got a hold of you.
3: Oh, mate, Sydney, it does it to me every time. I've got to hang out with a couple of mates up there. My daughter didn't come, but my boy came and had a crack on the Drumarinos.
22: Brilliant.
3: So, yeah, it was great fun.
22: Love it, mate. Absolutely love it. Midnight Oil with Beds Are Burning gets us going for Monday night across Australia. It's Triple M Nights with Dave.

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2: Back in 1994 that the County Crows came to everyone's attention, Tomo.
0: Yeah.
2: Obviously, it was the time of grunge. But grunge had been around for a couple of years by this time, and everyone was looking for, you know, alternative to the alternative.
0: Mm-hmm.
2: And Counting Crows came out with August and Everything After, some massive songs on it, the biggest being Mr. Jorings.
0: Oh, yeah.
2: It was written about, because as I was saying, grunge was the big thing, so it was all guitars and drums and bass and that. But enlisting accordions, mandolin, pedal steel and harmonica to flavour the usual rock instrumentation, the Crows play, now I'm going to say this and hopefully get it right, transliterated Celtic rock.
0: Okay.
2: This was written in the Washington Post. Such music seems to require a sense of self-importance, and the quintet is not lacking. So it shows that they came along with this brand new sound. They'd actually recorded a lot of it in a home studio where they that they owned. But I spoke to Adam Duritz just before he came out here recently. So, I mean, tell us about, obviously, you came to the world's attention, and it probably was a big thing to in America to get the success, but to know that the world was listening to Mr. Jones off your first record, what was that like for you?
3: Well, that's always the cool thing is, you know, can you take it overseas?
2: Mm-hmm.
3: That's what makes you feel like the Beatles, you know, like the Beatles came to America, you know, and so when we got to England the first time, I was kind of knocked out by that. You know, and then it happened all over again a few years later when we got down to Australia, New Zealand, South Africa. You know, when you get around the world and people still come out to see you play, that's crazy.
0: That's the dream, guys.
2: It is the dream. It doesn't happen overnight. Sometimes it takes a little bit of a slow burn. 37 years or so for me. but yeah, the County Crows, August and Everything After, great record. Let's celebrate it by getting that song on right now, Mr. Jones.

0: away from talking about a side hustles from the greatest rock and rollers of all time on Triple M Nights with Dave Gleeson. Also got an underrated track from 20 years ago to the day, which is fantastic. And going to catch up with Chris Franklin as well in the back end of the next hour.
1: We certainly are. But before that, Nothing But Thieves. Have you ever watched The Only Way Is SX?
0: I haven't.
1: Thank God. It's just full of absolute wankers and schnoofties.
0: Not good?
1: Not good.
0: Okay.
1: But thankfully, those shows have, you know, they've gone by the wayside. They seem to have, but I did see that the Real Housewives of Melbourne's back.
0: Oh, yeah, that's coming back, is it?
1: With that bloke, what's his name? Gina Liano.
0: Okay.
1: Nothing But Thieves are from Essex.
0: Ah, righto.
1: And they have been doing massive things, and I've just found out. A lot of bands, you know, they get in there for their first album. They want to get the big producer in the big studio and get all this outside help. Not these boys.

0: you've got to do everything.
1: Everything. Our group chat. We've been talking to each other non-stop every day for 6 months. I'm getting sick of you.
2: Honestly, I said to the boys, I was like, it'll be a 7 a.m. start on WhatsApp and it'll be going through till midnight. And yeah, it's been like that for a month straight, just wow, all of this stuff. So it is intense, but wouldn't I have it any other way?
1: No, it's been great.
2: That's the line we've
3: told. Have you sorted the album cover? That's done?
1: Yeah.
3: Track listing done?
1: Yeah.
4: You bet it is. And this song, one of those, is an absolute beauty. It's Evolution on Triple M Nights with Dave Gleeson. Brand new from Nothing But Thick.

0: The Triple M Night Show with Dave Gleason will be back in a sec. 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
0: 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One show.

0: I'm with Sumi Charm Life. It's Triple M Nights with Dave Gleeson. Greatest music videos of all time. We're going to do that very, very shortly. Looking forward to that.
1: Did he bump again and then bump again?
0: Yeah. What that song?
1: What did he bump
0: there,
1: into? Is he in a Dodge? Sure. In a Dodge
0: car? Must have been, or playing football and hip and shoulder.
1: Right. Yeah. Right. A lot of bumping going on.
0: I remember singing that song as an 8-year old. Trodden good, guys.
2: Gleeson's rock calendar.
1: Now everyone thinks that Bruce Dickinson is the original and best lead singer of Iron Maiden. He was actually the second lead singer of Iron Maiden. Mm-hmm. The first one was Paul Di'Anno, who tragically passed away, I think.
0: I don't know. Let me do some Googling.
1: You can look that up. But yes, he was the original. And Bruce Dickinson came in to replace him. And obviously, that's when the band really started to hit their straps. They had their big albums with Bruce Dickinson lead singing. Mm. 1993, he decided that he'd had enough of Iron Maiden. So he went off to do something else.
0: Paul has passed away.
1: I thought that.
0: A couple of years ago.
1: Yeah, not to make light of it. He was one of the greats.
3: It may sound bizarre, but I actually worked full-time as an airline pilot for 15 years, and I took unpaid leave to go on tour with Iron Maiden.
4: By 3 hours 47 to Mumbai, plenty of time to drink liquors, bottles of wine. See you later, and we'll get ourselves underway, all right? Bye for now.
1: How would you be? This is your pilot, Bruce Dickinson. Yeah, so he spent time as a commercial pilot. He also started his own aircraft maintenance and pilot training centre.
0: Amazing.
1: The Cardiff Aviation, it's called. Cardiff, that's where I grew up.
0: Hey.
1: Not in Wales. But here's something he did. In 2008, he was one of the pilots who flew specially chartered flights after 85,000 tourists were stranded in the US, the Caribbean, Africa and Europe after Britain's third largest airline operator went into administration.
0: Wow.
1: So he decided he was going to be part of that and fly all these expats home. And, of course, legendarily, he flies Air Force One, which is a Boeing 747 that they've had fitted out for the band. It even has a rehearsal room on it so they can get up there and what he does, leave it on autopilot.
0: Oh, is that what happens?
1: And then goes and plays, Run to the Hills.
0: Let's do it right now as well, guys.
1: I love it.
0: Triple M.

0: 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LISTN, not far away from Underrated Attracts, Gleeso. And also celebrating 50 years of the Angels as well.
1: Yes, the Angels have been out there doing it for 50 years. The first single of theirs that ever dropped, everybody knows. But we are going to be playing something from them and an underrated track from the great Amy Lee.
0: Triple M.
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0: Now, back to Gleeso for another big hour. Triple M.
2: Oh, we're up and having here Monday night across Australia. It's Triple M Nights with Dave Gleeson and Gleeso. Your old mates, the Angels, are out on the road.
3: Yes, they are, celebrating 50 years since the release of Am I Ever Gonna See Your Face Again.
2: Oh, wow.
3: Yep. It's been going absolute gangbusters. They are evergreen, the Angels. They keep getting out there and doing it and doing it and doing it. And I'll be seeing them on the... They're playing the Bridge Hotel two nights before we all get on the boat, the Rock the Boat cruise. It'll be a bit of a reunion there see those guys. It's been a long time.
2: Ah, that'll be fantastic. They get us going for the 8 o'clock hour as well. Looking forward to this. Catching up with Chris Franklin at the back end of the hour, guys.
3: Bloody oath, he's a good man.
2: No doubt about it. Underrated Tracks next. Good luck.

0: Monday's edition of Triple M Nights with Dave Groyce and the frontman of the Screaming Jets, also announced last week, heading on the Rock the Boat tour, which will be absolutely outstanding in a couple of weeks' time. Gleeso, I must be pumped for that.
1: I am a bit pumped. They really are good fun.
0: Yeah.
1: And as I have said, it's sold out, but it's great. I mean, you just get to hang out with all your favourite bands.
0: Awesome.
1: Can't wait.
0: One day we need a pitch for this next band to get on there, I reckon.
2: These are Gleeso's
0: Underrated Tracks is what we are doing over the last few weeks, Gleeso. These songs need more airtime on Triple M, simple as that.
1: Yes, and Amy Lee's become a friend of the show. We must have talked to her a bunch of times now, Tomo, and she's always up for a chat. And really, I love her insights when you talk about songwriting and stuff, because she really gets passionate about it. And they have written so many brilliant songs over the 20 or so years they've been together. And I just wanted to highlight one that we probably haven't played as much as these ones.
0: Bring Me to Life, the cracker, also Going Under.
1: Oh. I love it all. Mm. The guitars are massive. Her voice is absolutely unstoppable. But the song that we're going to focus on is a song that she wrote about her past relationship with Sean Morgan, the lead singer of the band Seether.
0: Right.
1: The song reflects her experience walking away from a toxic dynamic fueled by substance addiction. She described it as a tough love statement about refusing to be pulled down by someone else's struggles. Mm-hmm. And, of course, the song is Call Me When You're Sober.
0: Mm-hmm.
1: I wonder if she ever got that call from Sean Morgan.
0: It's a very, very good question.
1: I don't think she was waiting with bated breath.
0: Triple M. So-

0: 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Greatest music videos of all time. 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We are doing that and putting together our list in the classic 9 at 9 tonight. But before that, Gleeson, the evergreen Rolling Stones are back.
1: They certainly are. Their new album, Foreign.

0: rock and roll style of the Rolling Stones that everyone loves. But the great thing about them is they don't get stuck in the past. They don't get stuck in a rut. The way that they record their music is they're always looking for someone else who's going to bring in a fresh perspective, because I'll tell you what, if anyone's ever been through the mill, it's these guys. And if you, you know, any of those times you're getting stale, I think they come from being too comfortable in what you're doing. And here's Keith talking about hooking up with a young producer.
1: This is a fresh, here we come again sort of thing.
2: Foreign Tongues comes less than 3 years after the Stones' last album, Hackney Diamonds, both produced by the in-demand Andrew Watt.
1: It was great fun to make. Andrew Watt is a kick up the butt. also, Nick was coming out with a lot of material. We still had a lot of material left over from Hackney Diamonds. So there's a sort of continuity about it. You know, it was kind of nice. You know, there's Charlie's on a couple of tracks.
0: Yeah, great to have Charlie Watts on the album as well. He lives on through his drumming. Let's get on Mr. Charm from Foreign Tongues.
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0: Beautifully So.
1: One of my favourite comedians, ladies and gentlemen, I make no secret of the fact that we are great mates as well. One of my favourite things to do at the Adelaide Comedy Festival is to go around with this bloke on a walking pub crawl to see some funny, funny people. I talk of Chris Franklin, and he's got something new on the go. It's called Gigs At, and I've got him on the line to talk about that. How are you, Chris?
2: I'm good, David. How are you?
1: Very, very well, mate. So, Gigs At. It's a new concept. What are we talking about?
2: It's everything for the entertainment industry, basically. It's social media for the fans and punters. It's a business hub for entertainers, promoters, managers. It's everything you need in one spot, mate.
1: So right, and it's all on an app, and it's all it guides you through what you need. So as an entertainer, what would I get out of it?
2: You've got access to poster generation. You can make your own posters. You've got access to selling tickets. It's going to be one of the cheapest ticket selling platforms in Australia. Gives you invoices, it gives you networking through promoters, managers, venues, etc. It gives you everything you need.
1: And so it's not only for the entertainment, not only for the industry, it's for punters to get involved as well. They can find out where their bands are playing and stuff like that.
2: It's completely free for punters to use. It's a social media platform on their side of things. It's also a gig guide, a worldwide gig guide. You can type any city in the world and it'll tell you what's on there, as long as the people performing there are on Gigs At themselves.
1: Right, right.
2: It's all internal.
1: Yeah, right. So bands, like, obviously there'd be a membership fee for tour managers / bands and that to get involved to do all the stuff you're talking about. As you say, generating invoices, even do contracts between bands and venues.
2: It does indeed. And it's got like a chat system. We're calling it Gig Chat, like a messenger type thing. And all of those, if you're setting up a contract with a venue, you just write up the contract in Gigs At and connect it to Gig Chat and send it straight over. It's encoded in between the two parties.
1: Yeah, right. That's unreal, mate. And because a lot of this stuff, you find out on the fly as a young band. You're coming up and suddenly you find, oh, we need a contract. Oh, we need to do this and that. And it obviously walks you through those steps that you need to get a gig off the ground.
2: The whole app's got a roadie called Gigs At Gus. And if you're stuck with anything in there, you just ask Gus and he'll tell you how to work anything in the app.
1: Is he smoking?
2: Mate, I've written a bio for him that goes from releasing the lions at the Coliseum right through to Live Aid. So, and he's been sacked from every job.
1: So what makes it kind of unique compared to other platforms, you reckon?
2: Well, I put it together because as an entertainer myself, I was frustrated where I had to go on social media to promote shows. I had to make that post. I had to pay a subscription for an invoicing app. I had to pay a subscription to make posters. Everything was just fragmented and everywhere. So I just thought, what we need is a place with everything all in one.
1: That's fantastic, mate. What are we talking about cost-wise? It'd be a subscription fee yearly?
2: Yeah, I've made it as fairly affordable. It's for entertainers and promoters. It's $15 a month, $30 for a quarter, $50 for a half year, or $70 for a whole year.
1: Fantastic, mate. That sounds unreal.
2: Yeah, absolutely free for venues to jump on board.
1: Right, and they can have anything, like any interaction that they want to have, whether that be promoting bands at their venue or what's coming up, they can just put that on there for nothing.
2: Yeah, most definitely. And they will get their own personal generated QR code they can put up in posters around their venue to say, hey, have a look at what's on here.
1: And it gives you the whole gig guide, like for the month or for the week or whatever.
2: Whatever they've loaded in there. The beauty of the whole thing is this is one of the reasons I created it. Every time I had to do an invoice, I had to put all the gig information in. Every time I had to do a poster, I had to put that same information in. Every time I had to do a post to promote the gig, I had to write all that information in. You write the gig in once in Gigs At, and it'll auto-generate to all those other sections of there. You do the details once.
1: Fantastic, mate. Tell us about the regional community aspect of Gigs At.
2: Well, there's a lot of great musos and up-and-coming comedians that are living in regional towns, and they might be restricted to once a month at the pub, their yep. local pub in that town or whatever. Gigs At gives them access to find out which venues in their area are doing live entertainment. It might be, you know, the next town across or whatever. They can interact with the venues. They can interact with other performers. It's got a classified section where if they're looking for a drummer, they can just post that there and someone in the area might be a drummer and turn up. It promotes venues that country venues normally mar and par owned.
1: Yep.
2: They're not part of a corporation, you know, so they need to compete with those bigger companies, and this is a free way that they can get out what's happening at their pub.
1: Yeah, right. And so you can get on there now. Is there an incentive for people to get straight onto the GigsAt now?
2: You can indeed get on there right now. It's GigsAt.app is all you have to put into a search engine. We're obviously not on the app shops at the moment. You've got to jump through a few hoops to get there.
1: Yeah,
2: but
1: yeah.
2: We will be there eventually. But you can go straight to the website, and then there's a downloadable thing in the app that'll put an icon on your home screen, basically, so it'll look just like an app. GigsAt.app.
1: Where's all the gigs at? Is that where?
2: That's it.
1: Rock on. Chris, it's been a pleasure to talk to you, mate. We'll have to get you back in here when you're doing the rounds again for the comedy festivals. But this sounds very exciting, mate. And it's good to see that you got another feather in your bow, you know? Another feather in your cap. Not just telling jokes.
2: It's either going to be Australia's first social media platform or a very expensive way for me to have a private conversation with my kids.
1: Well, there it is, Chris Franklin, and a brand new bit of technology called GigsAt, GigsAt. 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Chris, you're a champion, mate.
2: You're a legend, Dave. Thanks, mate.
0: The great Chris Franklin right there. Make sure you get around that app. Now, can you believe it? We're about to press play on this song, Bloke. It is a parody of a Meredith Brooks song, a song about a true bogan. And it went number one. It went number one, something that Gleeson hasn't quite done yet. And Chris reminds him all the time, it's Bloke, Chris Franklin, Triple
3: H. I hate the new age, guys. I'm a chauvinist. I live on beer and pies. Tried to tell you, but you look at me like maybe I'm an angel underneath. Haven't brushed me teeth. Yesterday I lied. But all me mates gave me a real good alibi. Thanks, guys. I really went out drinking. 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

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This may mean you'll have to fetch another can. Rest assured, if I start to make you breakfast, I'm going to extremes.

0: Back end of 8 o'clock, which means a classic 9 at 9 next, Lisa. What is the topic of discussion tonight?
1: 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Oh, you said at the top of the show, you know, songs obviously need to stand on their own, but when you can get a video alongside them that that really captures the moment, then that's when you go to extra levels of superstardom.
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1: The classic 9, because 8 didn't seem like a good number, and 10, well, don't be stupid. He doesn't work past 10, at least not for us.
11: Right, here we go, classic 9 at 9 time. I'm big on it, Gleeso. The best songs come with a bloody good video, and I tell you what, that's what we are celebrating tonight in the classic 9 at 9.
12: Yeah, they sure do, and I have been really unimpressed with the CGI stuff now, Tomo. The movie makers have jumped the shark. I see CGI in movies from 15 years ago that is much better and more realistic than you see now.
11: Yep.
12: Because I guess AI, I mean, the human input into CGI is what made it kind of, you know, watchable.
11: Yep.
12: Now with less and less human oversight, it's just looking worse and worse, more and more terrible. I mention it because we're going to kick off with Peter Gabriel's Sledgehammer song, which the video came out 40 years ago.
11: 40 years ago. Bloody hell.
12: It was made entirely by hand.
11: Mm-hmm.
12: Listening, anyone?
11: That's what
12: listening,
11: we want.
12: Any of you music movie producers?
11: Yeah.
12: It was made entirely by hand using stop-motion animation, claymation and pixelation techniques with zero computer generated imagery.
11: Yep.
12: So I mean, it must have taken freaking forever to make.
11: He would have felt like hitting himself with a sledgehammer.
12: Probably was after watching it a million times.
11: Yeah.
12: But let's get it on right now. Peter Gabriel coming in at number 9, the greatest music videos of all time. Sledgehammer.
11: Triple M.

0: Bloody Good Music Videos is a classic 9 at 9 topic tonight. AC/DC, It's a Long Way to the Top, is a dead set cracker as well. When it comes in at number 8, we had Peter Gabriel with a Sledgehammer before that. Glitzo.
1: Yeah, Bloody Oath and Long Way to the Top, funnily enough. I just did a show called that last night.
0: You
1: and
0: did.
1: I'm doing it I'm doing it again at Gluttony at the Adelaide Fringe Festival.
0: Are you?
1: Next year.
0: You're locked in.
1: Already locked and loaded. Let's move on to Men at Work Down Under. They are going to be here for the Red Hot Summer Tour, playing alongside Australian Crawl. And their video is just a whole bunch of fun. Filmed in the sand dunes, them mucking on. And it kind of set the tone for what people thought of that Men at Work were like. They were very quirky and a great fun band to go and see. Let's get it on. Men at Work.
0: Triple M.

0: Palmer with Simply Irresistible. Oh, it's Triple M Nights with Dave Gleeson. This is a man that knows he can strut his stuff, I believe, Gleeson.
1: Yeah, well, I watched that one as we were listening to it, Tomo,
0: yeah.
1: And I'll be back in just a minute.
0: Okay.
1: A very good video, and he used the same same kind of chicks and the same vibe for that whole album. It was absolutely amazing. For what was I? 20? Yeah, that was the right time.
0: That was enough. Yep.
1: Now, this one showed anarchy at its best. A band playing in a school gym and people becoming increasingly more off their chops, jumping around, going nuts as the song progresses. And I talk, of course, of Smells Like Teen Spirit. Wonder Bar.
0: Triple.

0: Gunners with November Rain is a beautiful, beautiful song with an incredible music video to go with it. And that is what we are counting down here at Triple M Nights with Dave Gleeson and the Classic 9 at 9, the greatest music videos of all time. Peter Gabriel, AC/DC, Men at Work, Queen, Robert Palmer, Nirvana, David Bowie and Guns N' Roses.
1: Yeah, well, David Bowie filmed China Girl right here in Australia. Mm-hmm. That was a song he co-wrote with none other than the great Iggy Pop. I didn't know that until very recently. Wow. Guns N' Roses, obviously, November Rain was, it was like a full-scale movie. The church that Slash plays out the front of, they built that. How's your video budget going there, boys?
0: I couldn't agree more.
1: And, of course, from that same album, they had You Could Be Mine, which had Arnold Schwarzenegger in the video. So
0: you're, going, all right,
1: you're up against it when you're playing against the big boys. Let's get to this one. This is an absolute masterpiece. Scared the crap out of people when it first came out with its horror intonations. We talk of Michael Jackson's Thriller album, the title track, Thriller, with none other than Vincent Price having a bit of a cameo in it.
0: Triple R.

0: 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Gleeso is coming back for the encore straight after this. 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

0: Done and dusted for Monday night, Triple M Nights with Dave Gleeson. Gleeso, that is a hell of a night. How good was buddy Chris Franklin as well?
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3: Hope you had a fantastic weekend, wherever you are joining us right around the country. This is 2 hours of the best Australian music coming your way. Now we've got new music from Angus and Julia Stone from their brand new number one album, Karaoke Bar. DMAs 2, they're back with new music and touring in November. Hootie Gurus as well. And this is new from Brad Cox, Better Off Without It. We'll get your favourites on 2, like the Divinals. Silverchair as well. And new music from G-Flip. This is Bed on Fire. About to embark on a huge tour on the States where Tame Impala are at the moment. And then they return to Australia November, October. Maybe Kevin Parker will be back earlier. He's a massive Fremantle Dockers fan and they are looking good in the finals. So we'll keep you updated. Tame Impala play straight after Jimmy Barnes on Triple M's Homegrown.

0: moment, you're on Triple M's Homegrown. Coming up, new one from G-Flip taking over the world. Big shows in Melbourne. Sorry, Australia coming up soon, which is cool. Johnny Diesel and the Injectors. We celebrate 20 years of Bernard Fanning's Songbird straight after the Skyhooks. Jamie, you're really needing to hear this on a Monday night?
1: Shirley Strawn. His voice is so... Yes. You can tell straight away it's the Skyhooks.
0: And what is it about them that you think made them such a great band?
1: I think their music was very catchy. Yep. Yeah, the riffs from Bob Stark and Red Simons were... You recognise straight away, oh, that's the Skyhooks.
0: Yeah, absolutely. And what a song this is. Skyhooks, Ego on Triple M's Homegrown.

0: Melbourne's own G Flip, Bet on Fire. That song is taking over the world. You're on Triple M's Homegrown. G Flip at the NFL on Friday too. Representative of the LA Rams, help with the coin toss. Alongside Eddie Maguire. It was an awesome day. G Flip playing some shows and also supporting Kylie Minogue, Robbie Williams in Australia. So good. That ain't bad indeed, as Rat Cat would say. And funnily enough, they're up next. So is Silverchair. Divinals 2. And we love Brad Cox. This is his new one, Better Off Without It. One of the great live performers. It's all coming up next from Triple M's Home Grown.
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0: Triple M's Homegrown. Australian music lives

favourites, Jack Bratt. That is Heaven on Triple M's Homegrown. You might remember his other track. This was Visitor. He's been one of the hardest working musicians in Australia for, let's say, 10 or 15 years. So it's awesome to see him doing well, playing shows. Make sure you get around Jack Bratt on the socials and look forward to having him back on the show. Hey, coming up, we've got Regurgitator, the Hoodoo Gurus, who are touring, celebrating 45 years of an incredible career. And touring at the moment, just sold out two hometown shows at the Forum in Melbourne, are the Temper Trap. Next stopper, Adelaide and Manly, is Sweet Disposition on Triple M's Homegrown. Sweet.

0: It's the Oils. Read about it on Triple M's Homegrown. We love Australian musos doing well. From their number one Aussie album, Angus and Julia Stone, it's called Karaoke Bar. It's a track called The Star. They're playing heaps of shows, well, kind of a lot of gigs to pre-promote the album, and it's gone to number one, and they're just all of a sudden in Canada playing to thousands of people, which is so good. It's what they do best, like the DMAs. From their self-titled fifth album, which we're loving, also went to number one on the charts, their new one, Hurricane. Playing some big shows at the end of the year, which we cannot wait. We'll get on In Excess to. A request from Michael in Queensland. It's all coming up next on Triple M.
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4: You've crushed that, mate.
3: Mm. Thanks.
5: You know how Hyrox is the kind of latest trend? Everyone's doing it.
4: Yeah, so is it like CrossFit?
5: Yeah, but it's really intense.
4: Yeah, oh, like they're camping.
5: Please not today, Jay.
3: Intense. They're I am sorry. Please continue.
5: Mm-hmm. It's very intense. So it's like,
4: what are they bloody camping over there?
5: Oh, mate. Okay. I will honestly leave. Oh, no. I will leave today.
4: Okay, sorry. Please continue.
3: Could be our first walkout.
4: Yeah, please. Yeah.
5: It's a hard game, competition to compete in.
4: Yep.
5: So there was a Hyrox athlete, Joanna. I'm going to try and pronounce her last name.
4: Go for it.
5: Wittrix.
3: Pretty good.
5: Oh, yep. Yeah. She was competing in a race in Beijing. She had a serious bathroom accident. Now, I'm not just talking like a poo in your pants, like a shart. Just a little bit.
4: So we were.
5: Jack, there's a photo there. It is like.
4: Is that all poo?
5: Yeah. Look, that's fully.
4: Oh, just stop it.
5: Fully running down her leg.
4: Just not. Just get, like.
5: Now, just, she. She kept going, Jack. She completed the entire race with human poo running down her leg.
3: And dropping on the floor behind her.
5: Like burpees. You're on the floor dropping burpees. It's probably like splattering all over the floor.
4: Oh, you're joking.
5: She ended up winning.
4: Oh, no, shock horror, yeah. Louisa. No one wanted to lay on the floor covered in human fecal matter and do burpees.
5: She posted saying a win is a win. The internet is split. Now, I looked at it first.
4: Much
5: I was like
4: a Dax.
5: I looked at it first and I was like, oh, I suppose, you know, some people train so hard for this. And I thought, no, the people behind her are also running into a stench of poo.
4: That's right.
5: And how unhygienic to not stop the race when you've just got poo all over the ground. Just, it's like the Amazon River just going all the way through the high rocks.
3: Amazon River.
5: Like, it's more corn. Oh.
4: What? She's the one that pooed, not me.
5: Imagine doing a burpee. Head face down.
4: Or a bump. Or a bumpy. It's out of your bum because she's pooing everywhere.
5: Because that happens a lot when people do marathons. They poo themselves.
4: Can I just let you both know something?
5: Mm-hmm.
3: Mm-hmm.
4: I'm not committed enough to anything.
5: Same.
4: To poo. Close, Cody, close.
5: close. You literally said the whole entire word.
3: You said shboo.
4: Shboo.
3: Yeah.
4: I'm not that committed to anything. If someone is handing me a $17 million check and I poo in the midst of receiving it, I'd have to decline the check. I'm not committed. I'm not that committed to anything.
5: Oh, if I was walking down the aisle and I pooed, I'd go, sorry, Wumps, turning back around.
3: I think that's fair, Nile. Yeah.
4: It's a river of poo walking down the Nile. I'm going to piss you off today.
5: Yeah, I can already tell. But I just think, like, it's not just like a little bit. Like, that's a hefty lot coming out you.
3: Yeah.
5: Your ass.
4: Looking at the photo.
3: It's a lot.
4: It's both legs. It's, oh, man.
5: She's dedicated. She really wanted to win.
4: No, she's defecated. Thank you. I'll take
5: He's
4: my
5: He's done it.
4: Thank you.
5: He's done it. Call it a day, mate.
4: You versus Lunex. Give us a bell if you want to play.
5: 133 53.
4: I'm out.
3: No. We're going to need you. We are going to need you.
4: Right.
3: Okay. Lou and Jarch.
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4: Right in the middle of the credit there, kid.
5: Sorry, mate. Couldn't hold it in.
4: Hey. This is a very, very special edition of You vs. Lou. Would you like to know why, Louisa?
5: Because we got a double Lou.
4: What?
5: Double Lou.
4: No, because it's Monday. Oh, because we got Lou. Yeah, correct.
5: Hi,
4: we got
5: Lou
4: on the line. Lou, how are you?
6: Hi, guys. Good, thanks.
5: It's Lou.
2: Dublé.
3: Judge, how are you going to differentiate?
4: You took the words out of my mouth.
3: Yeah.
4: Lulu?
5: Don't say poo-poo.
4: You're now known as poo-poo. No. That wasn't even going to be in my brain. You idiot. You gave that to me. No. So, Lou, how are you? How's your general knowledge?
2: Okay, not great, but depends.
4: Don't worry, neither is poos. Poo, how are you feeling today?
5: I'm feeling great. I reckon this is the best Monday I've ever had in my life, so let's get into it, shall we?
4: You look great. All right, Lou, I'm going to read the questions. First to answer gets the point. No need to buzz in. Lou, are you ready?
2: I'm ready.
4: Poo, are you ready?
5: Yes.
4: Well, in that case, you versus Lou versus Poo. We're children. Begin now. Who won the men's singles final at the US Open?
5: Djokovic.
3: Djokovic.
5: No. Ronaldo. Oh, he plays soccer.
4: AZ initials.
5: Anthony Zanko.
4: Alexander Zverev.
3: German
4: guy. He's actually won 9 times. So sorry. Mick Jagger was the lead singer for which band?
5: Queen.
2: Rolling Stones.
4: Oh, my days. Lou. Yeah, Lou, that's a point to you. In James Bond films, which single letter serves as the name for the chief of MI6? Hint, it's in the name.
5: 007.
4: Jesus Christ.
5: Bond.
2: M1?
4: M. In the name, MI6. Which Australian author wrote the New York Times best-selling book, Big Little Lies?
5: Oh, I should know this. I've read it. Late Leanne Moriarty.
3: Hey.
4: Nah.
2: I mean, I have no idea.
3: It is Leanne.
4: It's what? Moriarty.
5: Oh, don't.
4: You don't get it, Poo. Who's Moriarty? It's like calling me Jack Archfail.
5: Yes.
4: How many Oscars has Leonardo DiCaprio won?
5: One.
4: That's correct, Poo. Which 4 AFL teams are officially through to the semi-finals after last week's performances?
5: Brisbane Lions.
2: Dockers. Swans.
4: Yeah.
3: And one more.
2: Collingwood.
5: Crows.
3: No.
4: It's the Hawks. The rom-com She's the Man is a modern adaptation of which Shakespeare play?
2: Romeo and Juliet?
4: No.
5: King Lear?
2: Macbeth?
4: No. Twelfth Night. Mm. Name the actress who is making headlines over a controversial ad for sports betting company.
5: Sydney Sweeney.
4: That is correct. LHR is an acronym for which popular airport?
5: London Heathrow.
4: That is correct, Lou. Too bad, Poo. Name the 2 Melbourne teams that play in the Big Bash League.
5: LA Rams and 49ers.
3: They're both Melbourne something.
5: The Melbourne Storm, Melbourne's, the Melbourne big team.
4: That's the Melbourne Star, the Melbourne Renegades.
2: No.
4: Okay. 2 versus Lou, 2 to Poo. Okay.
3: Ooh.
4: Wow. Okay.
5: Who's having a bit of Monday, Lou or Poo? Lou wins.
4: Lou. What is your favourite movie?
5: She's the Man.
4: You win, Lou.
3: She got it right. Wow.
5: Go, Lou. Tickets for you.
3: It's a Blunston. It's a Blunston voucher, actually.
5: Blunston voucher tickets for you.
3: Well done, Lou. Okay.
1: This is the early drive home with Lou and Jarch.
5: Oh, it's been a big weekend of sport, hasn't it, lads?
4: Sorry, mate.
5: Said it's been a big weekend of sport, lads.
4: It has, lad.
5: Why?
4: Yeah.
5: I went to the NFL, which was a pretty crazy experience. Jack, don't pull their faces, mate.
4: Sorry.
5: First game in Australia.
4: Yeah.
5: Sold out MCG in Melbs.
4: Looked electric.
3: It good.
5: It honestly was. It was crazy.
4: Planes
5: like it was
4: flying up.
5: Yeah. It was the coolest vibes, fireworks, everything. It was the LA Rams home game. So they had like these, I don't know if they were fireworks, whatever they were. They were going into the sky.
4: Yeah.
5: Cheerleaders, everything, music. Jonas Brothers played halftime. I reckon I was potentially the only person in the whole entire stadium wearing a Jonas Brothers t-shirt.
4: Oh, you were wearing a Jonas Brothers t-shirt?
5: Yeah, like that was my merch.
4: Proud of you.
5: Everyone else was in 49ers and LA Rams.
4: Shock horror. I mean, they're there to watch the footy.
5: No, I was there too, Jack, to watch the footy. I'll tell you what, slow game. They stop and start a lot.
4: Slame.
5: Great for drinks breaks.
3: True.
4: Good point, actually. I never thought about that because those games can last like 4 hours, can't they?
5: Yeah, it was 4 hours and we were in direct sunlight.
4: Gotcha.
5: And usually Melbourne's not that hot. I don't know. The sun was like,
4: punching,
5: I reckon, about
4: you.
5: 19, 20 degrees. I was dying. Jeans, boots, t-shirt.
4: Oh, fair dinkum. Okay.
5: Oh, it was bad.
4: And when you're, you know, the worst thing about that, the back sweat.
5: Oh,
4: I get the back sweat of it.
5: Pets were dripping sweat.
4: Good.
5: But my friend, so I was with a great group of us, and there was a row of boxes behind us where, you know, famous people are and whatever.
4: Yeah.
5: And the door opens to one of them, like the window slides open, and everyone turns around. And everyone's like, oh my God, what the hell? It's the, like one of the most famous old NFL players. My friend Maddie just grabs her 49ers hat, walks straight up there, gets him to sign it. And everyone's like yelling out his name. So I start joining in. I'm going, yeah, Terry, I'm your Tezza. Go Tezza Rice. And then everyone goes, it's Jerry.
4: Jerry.
5: So I've been yelling out, I've been going, yeah, Tez, I'm your Tezza. That's my boy, Tezza. It's Jerry Rice. Apparently he's like very famous. I think he had a fair few of those Super Bowl rings.
4: I just feel embarrassment for you.
5: Yeah.
4: I just feel embarrassed.
5: Like trying to join in with everyone.
4: Yeah, and then, like, because there's an element of that where it's like, you're a loud personality.
5: Yeah.
4: You love attention.
5: Oh.
4: You do.
5: I don't know.
4: It feels, and it feels like, you know, you're trying to garner Terry's attention, but it was Jerry.
5: Yeah.
4: And so there's a real level of secondhand embarrassment there, bud.
5: Yeah, he won 3 Super Bowl titles with the San Francisco 49ers.
4: So he's like Jerry Rice.
5: Yeah. You don't know Jerry Rice.
4: Not a clue.
5: He's a big deal.
4: Yeah.
5: So everyone was running out getting their hat signed and stuff.
4: Yeah.
5: Not me. Just thought it was Terry.
4: It's just his brother next to him.
5: Yeah.
4: That's Terry Rice. He's an accountant.
6: He's like, what? You know, I love the tax breaks that you give me, Terry. Well, you know, it's nice to be recognised.
5: Good old
6: finally.
5: Tezza.
6: It's actually Jerry getting all the bloody attention.
5: I was about to say Terry was loving it. Jerry was, though. He was like waving out the window,
4: was
5: signing
4: he?
5: Everyone's hats.
4: Man.
5: It was so cool. But yeah. Number one thing was the Jonas Brothers. It would have been 4 minutes.
4: They did it. What do you mean?
5: Their show.
4: 4 minutes?
5: Yeah.
4: Why?
5: They just were really quick, and they didn't even sing Burning Up the full song. They did sing John Farnham.
4: No,
5: though.
4: I saw that.
5: That was awesome. It was great.
4: But surely that's one song.
5: Yeah, they sung like a snippet of 3 of their songs, from what I can
3: just
5: remember.
3: Just a snippet of 3 of their songs.
4: Well, listen, like for me personally, that would have been great. Because I don't care about the Jonas
5: Yeah,
4: Brothers.
5: But not for me.
4: But for you, you really were upsetting. Stinging.
5: Yeah, really upsetting. Hey, I actually took my
4: top off.
5: Jonas Brothers top off.
4: That's the show, Jerry.
5: Yeah.
4: You're right. That's why he looks so happy.
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6: Lou and Judge.
3: It's Lou and Judge on Triple M. Let's play this.
7: The 30 seconds of game.
3: Yes, and it's all to win tickets to the brand new film starring Brad Pitt, Heart of the Beast, in cinemas September 24.
5: How many Oscars has Brad won? Has he even won one?
3: He probably hasn't, to be honest, because they're...
4: I don't know if he's won an Oscar.
5: Which seems crazy to me.
4: Yeah, he's gross.
5: It's sad to think only Leo's won only one.
4: That's wild to me.
5: Yeah. What do you win it for? Revenant.
3: Yeah.
5: Rejuvenant?
3: Revenant.
4: Nicolas Cage has won one.
5: No, he hasn't. For what?
3: Apparently Brad Pitt does have 2 Academy Awards, so there you go.
4: Okay.
5: Well, I need to know what movies, please.
4: Well, okay. We don't.
5: Just off air, I'd like to know. Cody's jumping in.
8: Once Upon a Time in Hollywood.
5: Nice.
3: Yes. Okay, so you got Best
8: and
3: Supporting.
8: Like 12 Years a Slave. Is that a movie?
3: Was he in that one?
8: He was
4: that?
8: A producer or something.
3: Oh, he was a producer.
5: God,
3: he's
5: a triple threat.
4: What's the other one?
5: Well, he's an actor, he's a producer, and he's just a great man.
4: The classic formula of a triple threat.
5: Okay, let's play our game. We've got Christina and Nikki on the line. How are we, ladies?
9: Thank you.
4: How are
9: Hello,
4: you?
9: I'm good, thanks.
4: That away.
5: That's the Monday spirit.
4: Okay, so basically the way that you're going to do it is, Christina, I'll be playing for you. Lou, you'll be playing for Nikki. Simple
9: Yay.
4: As this. LP will give us a topic.
3: Yes.
4: You girls then sort of bid over how many items of that topic you think that we can each name. It's sort of a game of bluff in a way, depending on the topic that we... And then we've got to be able to... So if you say, oh, Judge can name 10 types of bears, I don't even know if there is...
5: Like grizzly bears.
4: Yeah.
3: I'm going to have to change the topic now.
4: Oh, but Nikki, you might think Luke can name 12.
5: Yeah, oh my gosh, she's a crazy bear lady.
4: All right, let's do it. What's the
3: remember, okay. if the person who ends up playing can't do it, then the other
4: person
3: team
4: wins.
3: Automatically wins.
4: That's
3: so
4: right.
3: A bit of strategy there. Today's topic is animals that you could realistically keep as a pet?
5: Oh, Nikki, I'm not feeling that confident today. Got this.
4: 30 seconds.
3: Yeah. 30 seconds. How many? So who's going to bid first? Should we,
9: Christine. I reckon 15.
5: Who's that?
9: Christina.
5: Okay. Nikki, do you think I can do more or less? I reckon
4: you can do more.
9: Oh, I'm going to say
4: you can do more.
9: Less.
3: Okay, does that mean...
9: Realistically,
3: that means 15.
9: But I'm not paying
3: you. Okay, that means 15 is where we're at. Jarch is going to have to do it.
4: That you can keep as pets?
3: Yep. 3, 2, 1, go.
4: Dog, cat, budgie, squirrel, rat, mouse, hamster, frog, turtle, salamander, axolotl, currawong, kookaburra, cockatoo, parrot. That's 15.
5: Wow.
3: Were we happy with all of those?
4: Yeah, what else? What else do you want me to do? Newt, goldfish. Yeah. Bloody.
5: I'm happy with it. Take it. There you go, Christina. Sorry, Nikki.
9: Oh.
5: Not my day, but it was Jack and Christina's, that's for sure.
3: That's for sure.
4: That's for sure.
3: Little Judge on Triple M.
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5: Someone keeps buying stuff on the company card. 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
4: 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Eddie, the boys that we used to work with, they were saying that Eddie was like, I think I'll just leave him until after the wedding and then let him know. 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
5: Yeah, I do.
4: Do you?
5: I think it was caviar on it or something fancy.
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3: It's Lou and Judge on Triple M. Our number's 133353. Lou is looking for some really sad movies to cry to tonight.
5: Well, we weren't going to talk about this, but I just thought, live radio, man, let's just keep the break flowing.
4: Okay, man.
5: Dude, can I have a high five?
4: No.
5: Okay, no.
3: Can I have a high five?
4: Can I have a high five?
5: Can I get a high five from you?
3: Yeah. Just a little finger touch there.
4: Weakest high five.
3: A weak one.
5: Okay, so I just said tonight, just a little bit of a vulnerable mood. I'd like a movie that I can cry to.
4: Yeah, why do women do that?
5: I don't know.
4: Steph does this all the time, and mates do it. They're like, I feel like crying tonight. I'm like, what's going on?
5: Yeah, or you... Like, chicks love listening to the murder podcast.
4: True crime, mate.
5: Yeah, like, we'll be, like, going for a walk, like, sunshiny, you got your iced latte and your headphones, you're going to hear, like, and then he walked down the hallway.
4: Yeah. It's psycho. Hey, I'll tell you what.
5: Mm-hmm.
4: I'll tell you what movie starts sad.
5: Ooh.
4: That you don't expect.
5: I've got my list.
4: That'll bugger you up. Up.
3: I knew you were going to say that.
5: The one with the grandpa and the balloons.
4: Yeah.
3: The opening 10 minutes.
4: Have you watched the opening 10 minutes of that? Is like the most heart-wrenching stuff you'll see.
5: Okay, I've got Up on my list. But then does it get fun?
4: Yes, fun.
5: Probably not what I'm after.
3: I mean, just watch the first 10 minutes.
4: Nah, get your cry out and then enjoy yourself.
5: Nah.
4: Okay. All right. You want pure despair.
5: Okay, Stuart, what's your sad movie for me? I want proper tears.
4: Stuart Little.
25: It's called Hutchie.
5: Hutchie, okay.
4: Is that about a dog, mate?
25: Yeah, it is. It's got Richard Gere in it.
5: Oh, I love Richie.
4: It's not about hamsters, it's about a dog.
25: I'm 42 years old. I watched that last week. I cried like a baby.
5: Oh, I love that, Stu. Get those tears out. My God.
4: The dog movies will get you, won't
5: they?
4: Okay,
5: I'm writing a whole list of these. Thanks, Stuart.
4: Steve.
26: Hello.
4: How are you, mate?
5: Hey, Steve.
26: What movie? I'm good. How are you?
4: Good, Russ. What movie are you recommending for Lou?
26: Bridge to Terabithia.
5: Okay, now what's this one about?
4: Is this a war movie?
5: Quick synopsis.
26: It is Josh Hutcherson when he was a young fella.
4: Yeah.
26: Mm-hmm. It's a family movie all about your imagination.
4: Okay.
26: It's great. It is one of my favourite movies.
4: Yep.
26: I just watched it with my 10-year-old the other night, and the tears.
4: Okay.
3: Okay.
5: I like this.
4: Bridge to Terabithia.
5: A lot of men calling out with tears. This is good.
4: Tony.
3: Healthy.
5: Very healthy.
27: Hello.
5: Hey,
27: hello.
5: Tony.
27: How are you?
5: Good, thank you. How are you?
27: Good, I'm good. Beaches with Bette Midler.
5: Okay, what's that about?
27: It's about a friendship and death. Ooh. And I first saw it in a cinema about 30 years ago, and there was not one woman walk out of there without her makeup smudged all over her face.
5: Oh, okay. You've got me there, I reckon. I've got these all written down. I watch them all week.
4: Mm-hmm.
5: Just come crying every day to
4: great,
5: work.
4: Great.
5: Okay, Mike.
28: Hey, guys. How you going?
4: Good, Mike. How you going?
28: Yeah, pretty good. My one's a bit from left field, but The Green Mile.
4: Oh, that will get you.
5: Is that the one with Tom Hanks?
4: Yeah. Jail, yeah, magic.
5: Brilliant. Yes.
4: That is,
28: yeah,
4: that,
28: mate. Brilliant cast, but, right at the end, You'll be bawling your eyes out. Every time I watch it, I still do.
4: It's almost impossible not to.
5: Yeah, that's a great movie.
4: All right. Thanks, mate. Rod, talk to us.
29: Hey, how you going?
5: Good, hey, mate. Rod.
4: What's going to get Liz? Waterworks going
29: on. A Dog's Purpose.
3: Oh, yeah.
5: I've heard about that.
4: Oh, God, I can't
29: see it. Yeah, multiple life of the one dog trying to make his owner's life happy. Yeah, it's very sad.
4: You've nearly got her now, mate. Hey, I tell you what else will really get you.
5: What?
4: Gal Gadot's new movie about the runner or whatever. But it's the acting that will make you cry, apparently. Not good. Not good. So if you want to cry at the pictures, I'd duck out and say that.
5: Yeah, thanks.
3: Brendan's got one more for you, Lou.
5: Okay, Brendan, hit me.
0: Bellbird. It's a New Zealand movie. Very sad. The mum kind of does everything for the son and the father, and she was going off to a little, like, she was in a choir sort of thing. And on the way to that performance thing, she must have had a car accident.
3: Is that a spoiler?
0: Oh, yeah, probably, yeah.
5: Oh, now you've got me almost...
3: kind of a spoiler, Brendan.
5: Well, now you're making me cry because you spoiled the movie for me.
0: It's worth it, though.
4: All right.
5: Okay, he's been faded down. Help, he just faded.
3: All right, let's see if we can make Lou cry just right here, right now, next on Lou and Jarch.
4: I'll make you cry.
3: Yeah.
1: This is the early drive home with Lou and Jarch.
3: It's Lou and Jarch on Triple M for your No Andy Monday.
4: Well, Lou, you've had a bit of a big weekend.
5: That's not even said. I just felt like crying tonight.
4: No, it's exactly why. You're vulnerable today. There's a bit of dust on the shoulders. And you've said to us you feel like a good cry tonight.
5: Like I want like a proper movie that's going to make me bawl my eyes out.
4: You do. Now,
5: going to be puffy little eyes tomorrow.
4: We thought that we'd try and just give you what you wanted here in the studio.
3: Mm.
5: So I'm watching, four movies? Five movies?
4: Mine's real short.
5: Is it videos? You're going to show me videos?
4: It's a video. Mate, it nearly dropped me in the corner over there while I was searching for videos.
5: Okay.
4: So
5: I'm scared.
4: It's a man. It's a man.
5: Yeah.
4: Walking down the hallway with his dog who's literally on his last legs, like he's dying. Mm. Oh, mate, it actually didn't get me now. Okay.
5: Oh.
3: Hold, is there volume to this? Oh, no.
4: Sorry.
3: Oh, it's just music.
5: Oh, no, he's laying on the ground.
3: Describe the video, please.
4: He's carrying his dog because he can't walk.
5: Oh, no, and it's a Dalmatian. Oh, and then he's sitting down, he's like bawling his eyes out.
3: Why did we start so punchy? That's so punchy to bring a dog into it.
4: Well, because the dogs get you. It hasn't dropped her.
5: Hasn't dropped me yet.
4: Okay. It didn't drop me. You're a psychopath. Nothing will make you cry, you heartless witch.
3: Are you going next, Cody?
4: What's wrong with you?
3: Okay.
5: Heartless witch.
4: Jesus Christ.
5: Okay, maybe no, I don't have tears. This is quite concerning.
4: Yeah.
3: Cody's up. Have you got yours?
2: I've got audio.
3: Okay.
2: I've got audio. We can't listen to the whole thing. Bit topical. It's a dad that realised his daughter was on
5: the
6: plane. John Wayne Airport on June 6th. I gave her a hug, and I watched her walk down the ramp to her plane.
3: Oh.
6: And I got through security.
4: I don't like this.
5: Oh, my God.
6: 25 years. The world has changed. That event changed the world.
3: Right.
5: Oh, yeah, okay, that'll get me.
3: Yeah, okay, Cody's just keeping it in your face.
5: Sorry, I'm like literally welling up. Cody, it's just getting closer and closer. I'm like, I've got some tears in my eyes.
3: I didn't realise how hectic we were going with it.
4: Well, what are you, mate, it's trying to make a cry.
3: Okay. Well, mine's just a bit more...
5: I did cry at Finding Nemo.
3: Mine's kind of feel good a little bit.
5: Okay, maybe perhaps a bit better.
3: So it's hold it up.
5: Cody just shoving it in my face.
3: I'll come over. One sec.
4: You go. Get over there.
3: So it's kind of like these two... It's these two women that have been stopped in New York, and they're these old ladies.
8: Would you mind telling me the great story of how you two met?
9: Oh, we must be. We're definitely besties. Yeah.
3: Feel good for me.
9: Aww. We met at college, 1977. Yes.
8: What is your favorite thing about her?
9: She's such a soft, sweet person.
8: What's your favorite thing about her?
3: It's girlhood. It's
4: not for me, mate.
5: I've seen that judge is shaking his head going, nah.
4: Have you got one, Ash?
5: Oh, now everyone's coming to the studio going,
4: I've got one.
5: Another
4: I think
5: one.
4: That will really make you cry.
5: What is it?
10: You're just here for this.
5: Ah!
3: What is that?
5: He just pulled up one of my TikToks. That's good stuff.
4: Well, that is TikTok. Okay.
5: I'm going to watch those movies tonight. Not all of them, otherwise I will not sleep. Okay. But I'll pick one of them and report back.
1: It's your early drive home with Triple M's Lou and Jarch.
3: It's Lou and Jarch on Triple M. All thanks to the Ford Ranger, Australia's number one ute 3 years in a row. 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
11: I just scream. I just scream every time. It shocks me, but you don't know who. Electric Lou.
7: or Judge.
3: Ooh, Electric Lou or Judge.
4: Wow, this is fun.
5: So angry.
3: This is for Ice House tickets.

0: We came up with this game without Lou in the room. She's just found out of it. She's fuming.
1: I literally had no idea about this game. And then you're like, oh, you've got Electric Lou today. And I was like,
0: dude,
1: what?
0: You know what's crazy? I could not care less.
1: I know, but the funny thing is, Judge goes, he goes, you were in the meeting room, champion. And I was like, no, I wasn't. And then you were like, yeah, you were. And then Cody was like, no, she wasn't. And Judge
0: it's a
1: like,
0: pretty good impression of me, actually.
1: So you've just...
2: Thanks for doing that. Yeah. I appreciate it.
1: So you just come up with this game to ruin my life.
0: Well, basically...
3: Well, it's because Ice House have a song, Electric Blue.
0: Yeah.
3: And your name's Lou, so it just made sense.
1: Surely you can come up with another game.
0: Nah. We've got a TENS machine, right? So this is bloody... This is used for pregnancy, I believe. Essentially...
1: Contractions.
0: When Steph was given birth, I had one of these. I got a bad back. I had it on my back up full ball.
1: While she was giving birth.
0: That is correct.
1: You are a piece of work,
0: why?
1: Mate.
0: My dad was on a tractor when Mum was giving birth to me. I was in the room at least. I was just drilling myself with a TENS machine. But this is what we're going to do. We've got the TENS machine, okay? Mm. We've got callers on the line. Well, we will.
3: We will, yes.
1: One caller.
0: We will have... Callers. Well, I think there'll be callers. I think you'll find Louisa on the line. We've got to sing an Ice House song, right, with this going. One of us has to act. One of us will be getting electrocuted. You need to discern which one which one is which. So it's like, oh, I think Lou was actually getting shocked as you sing. So you got to, you know, and you got to
1: So it might be me. It might not. Oh, it might.
0: So
1: Cody, I feel a bit sick. I might go home.
0: I've got it on my neck, on my neck right now. I just want to show you.
1: No, because you can't. And then you can have a feel. Out, mate.
0: So I'm just gonna. This is actually because it makes you involuntary. Ready? God. I'm gonna turn it up. Oh.
3: No. Seriously? No.
1: Are you joking?
0: I swear to God. Hold on. What's this?
4: Are you being fed?
0: I swear to God. What's this?
1: No, seriously? No.
0: That's up full ball.
1: Are you joking?
0: Now I'm going to give it, I'm just going to put it on your hands.
1: No, Jack, I don't want to play this game.
0: Trust me. Put your wrists. No, wrist. If I'm... You've got to play. Wrists. Roll your hands over. Wrists. You're okay.
3: Okay.
0: Now I'm going to go soft on you.
1: What if I go into cardiac arrest or something? Oh, my God. Please don't go too much. Oh, whoa, whoa. Ah, stop. Stop.
3: Oh, my God.
0: Okay. I gave you a bit of a nudge there. No, no. Oh, I gave you. What does it feel like on your wrists, actually? Let me have a go on the wrists. Okay, let's see what you just felt. Oh, I can't stop it. Oh,
3: really?
1: See? Now you see what
0: I felt. Okay. My hands seized up and I couldn't.
1: You keep going as well.
0: I was like, take a strong hand.
3: We're going to play this for real next.
1: I hate you that much.
3: If you want to win Ice House tickets, make sure you've gone to the Triple M win page to enter. We'll do that next. Electric Lou on Lou and Judge.
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3: It's Lou and Judge on Triple M, and exciting news that Triple M is presenting Ice House, the 40th anniversary of Man of Colours, plus all the hits playing around the country June and July 2027. 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
6: I

0: Electric Lou or Judge.
1: Wow. So I didn't approve the segment. I happened to be away during the meeting. And Judge is just going, yeah, beautiful. I'll approve that on behalf of Lou.
2: Yeah, but the thing is, Lulu, either of us could be getting electric lued.
1: I know, but it's still the terrifying thought of it, you know?
2: Yeah.
1: I wouldn't have approved it.
2: Well,
1: that's for sure.
2: This is why we get to do fun stuff when you're away.
1: Oh.
2: You know, otherwise we'd just be a boring old show. Yeah, exactly right.
1: Okay, so one of us will be singing.
2: Well, we're both singing.
1: Yeah, Ice House song.
2: One of us is connected to a little TENS machine that's going to pump us full of electricity.
1: Electricity?
2: I don't know. I'm scared.
1: You just said electricity. Where's Trish?
2: I was channeling my inner bloody, what's his name? Sean Connery.
1: Sean Connery.
2: Bagels and cream and cheese. Electricity.
1: Mm. So, yeah, one of us will be singing with the TENS machines on. You have to work out who's telling the truth to score the double pass to Ice House.
2: That's right. We're just going to sing a simple song. One of us has to act that we're getting electricity'd. The other one has to actually get electricity'd.
0: Correct.

0: Identify electric loo or
1: electric charge. Now, do you want to go first, kid?
2: Yeah, let's talk to her. We've got Shannon on the line.
1: Shannon, how you going?
3: Hey, guys. I'm going good. How are you guys going?
1: Very well, thank you.
2: You got a lovely pep in your step. I don't. I'm terrified.
1: I'm terrified.
3: I had a sip of coffee today. Okay. I would be terrified if I were you.
2: Okay.
3: Good luck.
2: Okay. Great support for Jarch and I.
1: Okay.
0: Who's going to sing first?
1: You sing first, Lily.
2: Okay, I'll go first.
0: Okay. Let's get into it.
2: I just freeze every time you sing through me and it's all over you. Electric blood. Electric blue.
0: Wow. We don't know. Was that good acting or was she getting electrocuted? Well, we'll have to.
1: Interesting.
0: Okay, Jarch, time for you to do some singing.
1: Oh, no.
0: Okay.
1: Okay. I just free the dance, baby. So are you. Electric blue. I'm just free. Help me, baby. What did you do? Electric blue. Get off me. Get off.
0: Oh. Interesting. Oh. Okay. Shannon, it's over to you. Who was being electrocuted?
3: Oh, that was a hard one because you guys were both like on par, to be honest. Probably ding, ding, ding, number two.
1: Judge?
0: The judge.
1: Oh, sweetheart. Yes. I was acting!
0: You are incorrect.
2: That was really good acting, Judge. My arm.
1: I could see your arm tensing up.
0: Okay, now.
2: I don't even know what I was singing.
0: We've got one more listener who heard the singing but did not hear Shannon's guess. Okay, so we've got Neil.
1: Neil, how are you, mate?
0: Bringing Neil back in. Who do you think was being electrocuted, Neil?
4: I don't know. Maybe we should go a bit harder on both of them. I'll go Lou. I don't know. I didn't have a clue. It's too hard to tell. Good actors.
0: You're correct.
2: You've done it.
1: Well done.
4: Oh, there we go.
2: That was horrible, Neil. My arm was like shaking in the wind.
1: Hey, can I just say?
4: We're great at good.
1: This is a great segment.
2: It's not.
1: Mate, congrats. You're going to go see Ice House. Rock and roll.
4: That is sensational.
0: Wow. Well, so we will have a video up at Lou and Jarch of everything that just went down. If you want to win Ice House tickets just for playing that game, get to the Triple M win page now. It's Lou and Jarch and Triple M.
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0: Lou and Jarch on Triple M. It's time to bid farewell to this No-Undy Monday.
2: God, we've had a show. We tried to make me cry.
1: You've just had a shocker. Because of the
2: electrical machine.
1: Remember that electrical machine.
2: We tried to make me cry, then we've electrocuted me. Like, cheers, guys. Awesome Monday.
1: Cheers, guys.
2: Like chairs.
1: Oh, chairs to sit on.
2: Thank God it's the last break.
1: No, really well.
2: Really well to be going home. DM's about the worst gift you've ever received or given. Laurel Wicker said, my dad got leftover Chinese from a friend for his 21st.
0: Pretty good.
2: Oh, I'd love like some fried rice for dinner. That'd be awesome.
1: Yeah, can I, sorry, something just sparked in my brain. Mum's birthday on the weekend.
2: Was it?
1: Yeah, it was on Saturday.
2: Oh, I forgot to text her.
1: Don't worry about it, darling. You were busy.
2: Okay.
1: You know how she owned a shop, Paper Dolls House in Walker?
2: Yeah.
1: And Dad got her a voucher to her own shop?
2: Yeah.
1: Guess what he got her this year for her birthday?
2: No, he didn't.
1: A Paper Dolls House voucher.
2: No, he didn't.
1: I honestly
2: like
1: think.
2: Like the shop she used to own.
1: Yeah.
2: Milo!
1: Like, just go somewhere else.
2: Like, jump online or ask you to do something.
1: He doesn't know how to jump online.
2: No, but, like, ask you to get something.
1: Nah, he doesn't care.
2: Okay, one more.
1: Sorry.
2: For my 18th, the one and only gift from my biological dad was a CD of him singing. Nah. Oh, today's been too much for me. We're out of here.
1: Yeah, catch
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1: Reverse brag artist. Yes. Time.
22: Oh, right.
1: So what aren't you entitled to brag about? And I'm throwing myself under the bus.
22: About time.
1: Underneath.
22: Yes.
1: Last week, I had to have a blood test and a urine sample for insurance purposes.
22: Thank you.
1: They rang me the day before and they said, right, you've got to fast for 10 hours. So I went back and I thought, right, as long as I don't have anything to eat and drink after 10 o'clock at night, I will be fine.
22: Yep.
1: So I didn't. Water from that moment on. Get up the next morning, about 8:30, go into the bathroom, clean my teeth, have a massive wee, flush the toilet, stand there and said out loud, you
22: fool's head.
1: I did use an F word.
22: Yeah.
1: Idiot.
22: Yes.
23: You're not unbelievable.
1: That's it, right? Not unbelievable. Stupid. I then had to go and do it all. And I fessed up to the lovely lady. I said, I'm really sorry, but this is what I've done.
22: Yeah.
1: She said, you won't believe how common that is. Anyway, I managed to get, I reckon, 2 millimetres out. Oh, so I hope that worked.
22: But what about the wee?
2: It's on fire.
3: That's on fire. No, I gave it was the most pathetic sample anyone's ever
4: received. I've done that before with coffee, because you get up and have a coffee.
3: Oh, and,
4: then you go in for the bloods. And they go, have you had a coffee? I go, no, I haven't had one.
3: I haven't done anything. No. Yes. Blood tests don't lie, Bill.
4: They don't. Well, if it's got coffee in them, I'm in trouble.
3: Right. So what have you done?
4: Unusual.
3: Reverse.
4: Yes. Clip yourself.
3: Bragging. Yes, exactly.
4: Oh, right.
3: Stupidity.
4: So clip yourself.
3: Like the wee I had. Hello, Marco.
5: Hello.
3: What are you reverse bragging about?
5: The other week at work, I grabbed the guy's hammer from the toolbox and I broke the head off it. So I just put the handle back in the shed and didn't tell anyone.
3: Oh.
5: And then
24: not unbelievable.
5: Hang on, you got it. This guy's like a man mountain Croatian guy.
3: Oh, no.
5: He was going around asking everyone who did this. And when he asked me, I said, oh, that's terrible. Who would do that?
4: Oh, so.
5: Yeah.
4: And he hasn't found out yet.
5: No, but if he listens to Triple M, you probably won't be hearing him.
3: You'll know now.
5: A long time.
4: You're in trouble, Marco.
3: His name's Mark. He's from Geelong, Croatian man. Stay on the line, Marco. I like that.
4: Can't
3: Mitch
4: break
3: is there.
4: His hammer.
25: Hey, boys. How are we?
4: Good, Mitchy. What do you got for us?
25: Just driving down the Monash after being to Bunnings in the morning. Forgot to strap the timber down properly straight on the bonnet, straight on top of the roof and all over the road.
24: You're not unbelievable.
3: So, Mitch, you're highly likely to be the reason I was caught in traffic on the Monash.
25: Yeah, sorry about that. That was my fault.
4: Are you a tradie or what are you, Mitch?
25: Yeah, I'm a chippy, but not a good one, obviously.
4: So you didn't tie down the timber.
3: No, like, timber.
4: It's not hard, Jim. You just wrap a couple of straps around.
3: So there, Mitch. Is there a LA was?
4: Hockey strap.
3: Hockey strap. How are you, Woz?
26: Good, how are you?
3: What are you reverse bragging about?
4: Use?
26: I was going in for an operation, and with all operations, you know, don't drink anything after midnight.
4: Yes.
26: And me pushed right up to midnight, went in for the operations and couldn't figure out why I woke up with no jocks on. When I asked, I realised because I shat myself during surgery.
4: Where was the operation?
3: Listen, it was.
26: I had a shoulder reco done a few years ago.
4: Right. The shoulder, and it just came out
3: the other side.
4: what happened there, Woz?
26: I was eating after midnight.
4: I had a couple of dimmies.
3: Stay there, Woz.
4: Shut himself.
3: I think we understood what happened. He had a decent sort of line of sight on. Anne Marie's there. Hello, Anne Marie.
27: Hello. I'm a PE teacher, and I went to school one day, and I walked up, had the staff meeting in the morning, went off to my first class right across the oval and back. I don't only teach PE, so I've got horticulture as well. Halfway through the lesson, I looked down, I've got odd shoes on, and one of them has a heel.
4: Oh, no.
24: Unbelievable.
4: How can you have odd shoes, one being a heel?
27: I know, because they were boots. One was a flat boot and the other had a heel. They looked nothing like each other.
3: That's too funny.
27: So I had this. Yeah, anyway.
4: What'd you do?
27: What?
4: I
27: hobbled around all day, and in my PE class, because I'd forgotten I had PE that day, I was doing horticulture, so I took them off and just...
3: Barefooted it.
4: Righto.
3: Yeah. She wore bare feet. Andrew's there. Hello, Drewy.
28: Hey, boys, how are we?
4: Good, Drewy. What have you done?
28: Hey, listen, I tried to boil an egg in the microwave, just in a little bit of water. I thought she'd be a bit quicker, and she exploded in about 40 seconds. She went everywhere.
4: Went everywhere.
3: Come on, Drewy.
28: She was bloody quicker or what, wasn't it?
4: How long did you put the timer on for?
28: I put her in for 2 minutes, just in a little bit of water. She only lasted 40 seconds, mate. So don't do that, Billy, because I reckon you'd have a crack at that.
3: He probably would.
4: Well, crack the egg, but I think if you boil it, it's 2 minutes.
3: Oh, I see.
4: But probably not in the microwave. We've just found out.
3: Well, normally about six, I think. And now fat. Not bad.
4: Not bad.
3: Good. Yes. Every now and then a reverse we can throw in.
4: Well done, Jim.
3: Right. Yes.
22: The old Puma.
4: Puma.
3: Hang on, Rob.
4: Puma pants.
3: No, we got it, Bill. He didn't have to back over the top of it.
4: I just thought it. I didn't say it.
3: Seriously.
4: I just thought it.
29: It
4: was in the air.
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30: On Triple M's Rush Hour, this is bizarre. It's Billy's unique look at the other side of footy.
4: Very good today, Jim.
3: Well, you haven't done it yet.
4: No, it is. Yes. Matt's favourite bits of Triple M footy over the weekend, Jimmy boy.
3: Yes, please.
4: And we always start at number...
31: What's it, number five, Fat?
4: Oh, this was unbelievable, Jim. We were over there. The Cats had just kicked the goal. There was only 8 points in it, about 90 seconds to go. And this happened.
0: Yeah, boys, I don't want to say Wolfie time, but I reckon we're going to get it. Here.
6: We have to get it.
0: I reckon we're going to get it.
6: I don't think we're getting it. They need something right now. It. Well, one thing for Fremantle need to get.
4: There it is.
0: Thank you.
3: Not the Beast.
6: That's the Beast.
3: He would know the Beast.
4: Oh.
6: That was the Beast.
7: The Beast has pressed the button.
6: Yes.
7: The committee name all over at the stadium.
6: They're losing their data.
4: You can't even hear him. It was unbelievable.
3: It was nuts.
4: Gee, they did.
3: I'm not surprised the Beast knew.
4: Do you reckon he's got his finger on the
3: media centre?
4: Yeah.
3: So he knows what's going on there.
8: Oh, got the Beast on next week, by the way, good. Because his dad's documentary is coming
3: out
8: on 7.
3: I hear it's brilliant.
4: Mm-hmm.
3: Yep.
4: Righto.
3: Well done.
9: How about number 4, Bins?
4: Oh, our favourite, Tex Walker.
3: Tex,
4: well done, mate.
3: Brilliant.
4: Been a superstar.
3: Yep.
4: And here's his first goal the other night.
8: Final goal.
4: We'll find
10: him. And he marks and plays on. Left foot drop, punt, half forward. Big Tex!
4: Have a shot.
10: The Tex and 50 outs taking the mark. He's about 10 metres inside the boundary outside.
4: Have a shot.
10: Have a shot, big man.
4: Have a shot.
10: He loads up with a drop punt that goes long!
4: Yes!
10: You bloody beauty, Texan! He is a beautiful kick of the footy. And that's just nice to see.
4: Beautifully
3: that's
4: called.
3: That's what we will... A great bit of
4: calling. By the peoples.
3: The peoples. Yeah. That's what we will miss.
4: We
3: the
4: will.
3: The way he sweetly strikes the sheriff.
4: Oh,
3: Texan.
4: Just hits it.
3: Beautiful. It sounds good too.
4: And then he spoke to Channel 7 after the game.
11: I just couldn't ask for anything more, mate. I've had a... Very appreciative of the career that I've had. And, you know, it's done it for 19 years. I remember the time where the footy club rang me and said they're going to... take me as a little kid, and I was sitting at the Broken Hill Airport with my man, and 19 years later, it's all done. So, yeah, I couldn't be more grateful. I've lived out a career for nearly 20 years, a little kid from Broken Hill who, you know, hopefully I can pave the way for all the young kids in Broken Hill. And if you have a dream, and just go and chase it, because you just never know.
4: I think he's from Broken Hill. But...
3: North, east, west, or
8: I don't
3: just
8: know
3: Broken
8: which one. North. I'm north, I believe.
4: North Broken Hill. But what a star
3: four
4: he's
3: clubs.
4: Been. Mm-hmm. Well done, a Texan,
3: no,
4: of course.
3: Superstar.
4: We'll hear more of him.
3: Oh, he'll be on the ends next year.
4: Exactly right.
12: What's at number 3, Cocko?
4: What about this game, Brisbane-Adelaide? The Triple M boys were up and about early. Liam Flanagan and Daisy, have a listen to this call.
13: We are seeing something early stages of this game for McDonald's and Remot Water Triple M Rocks footy. Here they go again.
4: Oh, no.
13: Now it's Rayner bursting through 50.
4: Oh, it's
13: Shut up! What is going on? They've got another one! The Crows are still at the airport.
4: They were up and about.
3: They did jump out.
4: Was that Daisy? Shut up!
8: Yep.
4: Shut up. They were.
8: Big weekend, Daisy.
4: He
8: had to fly from Perth to Brisbane, then back here for the Sunday rub. Wow.
4: Good on him.
9: Give us number 2, Brownie.
4: Thank you. This is pre-game, Lions and Crows, Jim.
3: Yes.
4: And the boys cross down to Ben Hutson, who's a funny bugger.
3: He is it? The people's beard.
4: The Brisbane ruck coach, of course. And they had a couple of questions for him.
13: Arno, the Bulldogs probably paid the price for not paying closer attention to Isaac Rankin last week. 34, 2 goals, 7 clearances. Does he get a hard tag tonight?
14: Oh, definitely. We're going to send Sammy Draper to him. Just that biggest size body. After the centre bounce, you'll see Drapes go everywhere with him. No.
4: Nice, Hutto.
3: Nice.
4: And then Simon Black asked about the loss last week.
15: He got towed up out of the middle last week.
14: Oh, don't use those words, Simon.
15: Oh, let's be honest.
14: Yeah, we were terrible.
15: I mean, how many goals did the Swans kick out of centre bounce?
14: 6 goals, 1, just to be exact.
15: There you go. So, what was the review process? How did it happen last week? How did they dismantle you out of there?
14: Well, Cameron Bruce is just walking past here. Centre bounce, how did we go last week?
15: It's filthy.
3: Did he flip you the bird?
14: Yeah, it was a bird.
4: Very relaxed before the game.
3: It was.
4: They knew something was coming.
3: Remember he had the beard, and he wasn't allowed to shave it off. It was the people's beard.
4: The people's
3: beard. It wasn't his to shave off.
8: Clubs, I think he played for.
3: He did.
4: Yeah.
3: He's a very good man.
4: Good man, good man. Righto.
31: What do you got at number 1, Bill?
4: Tommy Rockliffe. I like it on the wall. We had him on the Saturday Rub, of course, had a chat to him there, and he didn't get a gig in the Brisbane Adelaide game.
1: Yeah, I've been given the arse.
3: What's happened, Rock? You've been on all year.
1: I
2: admit it.
1: I know. It's, for some reason, they've gone with the B team. They mustn't think it's going to be a great game, so they've decided to just go with the B team. So
3: who's
1: they
3: did offer to.
1: I'm not sure. Daisy Thomas, I think. He's got some tax issues, so he needs to make some money back. Simon Black as well. I mean, one of the all-time greats. I mean, he can't string two words together, but he's an outstanding player.
4: Can't string two words together.
2: Yeah, that's it. But so there was a response?
4: There was from Daisy. Have a listen.
13: So that's a good effort. Firstly, it's nice to get The Rock on this time of year, a time he usually has free over his career. Did bugger all in finals, as it turned out. And referring to us as the B team, I saw some real irony in it. Fair enough if he came at me, because I only played the 18 finals, of course, 3 grand finals, a win, a loss and a draw. Averaged 20 disposals in 18 finals. And the grand finals, well, I struggled, Blackie, to be honest. You know, the draw, 26 disposals, 8 tackles, 1 goal, 1. And we went back the week later and we won it. 27 disposals, 4 clearances, 1 goal, 2. The only bloke to get Norm Smith votes in both of those. And then you think of the one we lost the year later against the Cats, and you must have struggled out there. You know, 31 disposals, 5 hitouts and 9 clearances. What couldn't the bloke do? But I'll cop it. As the only player in the world to play 100 games at both Collingwood and Carlton, I will cop it. But it's when he brings your name into it and he tries to take you down, he stutters over 2 words. Today, Tom, would have been what I would have been saying. 322 games, 20 finals, averaged 23 disposals in those finals. You'd played in your second year more finals than The Rock had played within his entire career. A Brownlow, Brisbane Lion Hall of Fame, AFL Hall of Fame, 3 flags, and a Norm Smith with 39-1. Tommy Rockcliffe, 208 games, 2 finals, 1 win, 1 loss, averaged 21 disposals, and a finals high 5 clearances. Tom, there's a reason you're not here. Because you roll out your best stuff in September, you were never there, and when you were, you were shit.
4: Thank you, Dose.
3: Didn't miss him.
4: No, didn't miss
3: poor
4: him.
3: Old Rock.
4: Poor old Rock.
8: Did us a favour on Saturday.
4: He did.
3: Came on. Yeah, helped us out.
4: Had nothing else to do. Wasn't commentating.
3: Oh, now Fats coming back over.
4: No, he had to go at me. Right. He did, old Rock. So, anyway, there you go. Nice little... synopsis, Bill.
3: Synopsis.
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4: Right now, we're joined by British comedy legend whose brand new show, Vaudevillian, is headed to Australia. Yes, playing shows all across the country. It is the great Bill Bailey.
30: Our next guest is a comedy icon, and he's taking his show, Vaudevillian, right around Australia. But a word of warning, if you're going, you better have done some research.
5: But nature is in strife, is it not? We're losing species hand over fist. We've got to do something, people. We can't do nothing. But what can we do? How do we wean ourselves off our dependence on fossil fuel and move forward to a greener, more sustainable future? You.
30: Please welcome Bill Bailey.
3: Oh, wow, I love that. How do Australian audiences, Bill, cope with that?
4: Yes.
16: We'll find out, won't we? I like putting them on the spot like that. It's great fun.
4: Do they come back or they just go, oh, I don't know?
16: Yeah, I don't know. In fact, on that occasion, the woman in the audience, she just looked around and then she said, what, me? Me? I have to come up with the solution? I can't do that. No, it's fun. It's great fun. The show, to me, is that clip you just played. I love to get the audience involved. You know, I think for me, that's when the show's, it's the ideal show. It's, there's the bits that I do, the music and the stories and everything, but you can get a bit of banter going as well. That's the bit you don't quite know what's going to happen.
3: Where does the best banter come from? Because England is famous for it.
16: Yes.
3: And you go around the world. Where do you get the best banter?
16: It's a good question, and it's a toss up between Australia and Scotland.
3: Scotland? Yeah, right.
16: There's some great, I've had some great exchanges there. I was doing a gig there and in a remote part, because I like to go out and, you know, explore a country, and I did a gig in a Stornoway, which is a little remote sort of fishing community up in the Outer Hebrides, and I sort of, and they had a very low expectation about the gig, and even to the point that they didn't quite believe it was me. So I came out, I do my own, I do, I go, ladies and gentlemen, Bill Bailey, I came out, silence, just tumbleweed, and this voice goes, it's him.
15: It's him.
16: And I went, well, who did you think it was going to be? Yeah, yeah. And they said, we thought they'd send a lookalike. Don't get many people going to Stornoway.
4: No. Now, the title.
16: Yeah.
4: Explain that.
2: What is the title, Bill?
4: Of Lord Villain. A villain. What is that?
16: Vaudevillian. It comes from the word vaudeville. Vaudeville was the premier entertainment in the world from around about 1880 to 1940.
4: Wow.
16: And it was the original entertainment. The live shows of vaudeville took the world by storm. And then along came various media.
4: Yes.
16: Radio came along and stuffed it up.
4: So you went to a few of those shows and you thought,
16: yeah,
4: well,
16: I went, this is great. I love these shows. And that's how I started. So basically, I tell you where it comes from is that I did a show in London a couple of years ago, and in fact, it toured here as well. And at the end of it, there was a comment where it said, Bill Bailey's like a modern day vaudevillian.
4: Oh.
16: And I thought, oh, hang on, I need to know more about what do you mean by that? And of course, for those of you who don't know, vaudeville was like a variety. It was like the variety show where they had all these different entertainers would come on. There'd be a magician, then there'd be a dancer, then there'd be a singer, then there'd be like a speciality act, some guy that he had a talking duck, he had a dove. some guy come on, he had a funny laugh. Yeah. I mean, literally, it was like that. And then, so it basically say, you get all of that in one Bill Bailey show.
4: Right.
16: Like, so it's kind of, I guess that's why I thought I'm going to lean into this title, because that's exactly what my shows are.
4: So America's Got Talent or Australia's Got Talent, like that a bit.
16: Yeah, but a bit like that, yeah.
4: Probably a bit more outdated back in your day,
16: yes,
4: Billy.
16: Yes, of course.
2: What do you mean back in his day? His day's now.
4: Well, he was there in the early days.
2: He wasn't back in the early days.
16: I was the bloke with the talking duck.
4: Yeah. Hey, you're going everywhere too. You're going down to Tassie, Launceston, Hobart. As you said, you like to get around.
16: I do love to get around, yeah. And that's one of the great joys of coming here, because I get to go to these places and tour around, and you know, and it's beautiful country, and so I get chance on the day off to go out and go walking, bit of, you know,
4: sightseeing,
16: birding, bit of sightseeing. Maybe
4: you love your birds, don't you?
16: Yeah.
4: Tell me about that. What's your favourite bird?
16: The splendid fairy wren.
2: Fat's looking it up. He's picking his phone up. He's having a look at it.
16: Are you Googling it right now?
4: I am, yeah.
2: Exactly what he's doing.
16: All right, okay. I can tell you now. It's a beautiful little gem of a bird.
2: There you are.
16: There you go, mate.
4: Oh, blue.
16: Look at that.
2: Blue.
16: It's got some efficient researchers here. Isn't it? That laptop came in and about...
2: It did.
16: Like a speed. Formula One pit stop.
4: Is that the one, the female, she builds her own nest and she does all the eggs, obviously?
16: Yeah. Yeah, well, obviously, yeah.
4: Yeah. I'm just hanging on. It's on Reddit, and I've ran out of here. And your hair. What happened to the hair? There's a story there.
16: Yeah, there is a story there, yeah. Because I used to have very long
4: hair. Yeah.
16: And I hadn't really cut it for years and years, and it was kind of long and hanging down my back and around my neck. I was walking in the Scottish Highlands, we'd been camping out, wild camping, and we'd gone a bit feral, you know, as you do.
4: Yes.
16: We'd been out for about 2.5 weeks, and you know, it started to look a bit
4: smell.
16: Yeah, and baboons, you know, we were starting to look a bit sort of primal, and my hair had gone into a weird matted state, and I leant over a campfire, and a little bit of it caught fire, and I was like, oh. Oh, that's a warning. That was a warning. That was the cosmos saying, Bill, get your hair cut, mate.
4: Yeah, right.
16: So I did.
2: Was it liberating?
16: It was. It was very liberating. I went to the barbers at the end of my road, and I told him the whole story about, you know, the fact it was my trademark and I'd had it since my 20s and this was a big day and getting rid of it was a big thing. And he just went, yeah, whatever, mate.
4: £20.
16: Yeah, 20 quid. Took six seconds.
4: Righto, where are we going with Bill Bailey live?
16: Right? Yes.
4: Yeah. I can't say the
8: other. So what's the show called?
4: Vaude Villain.
16: Vaude Villain.
4: Vaude
8: Villain. BOHMPresents.com. As I said, Bill has shows in Tassie. He's got shows in Adelaide, yes. Perth, Bunbury, Bendigo, Geelong, and Melbourne for our audience. Also in Queensland and New South Wales as well. So make sure you go BOHMPresents.com, JB.
2: You are a legend, Bill.
4: Good on you, Bill.
2: Every time you drop in, we love it.
4: Yeah. Good.
16: Well, thanks, Dave.
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18: Big weekend, obviously, and it all kicked off on Friday. I was at Optus Stadium in the Victory Lounge.
2: Oh!
18: But I tell you what, that Wharfie time, when it goes off, never heard anything like it. The whole stadium erupts.
2: That was the loudest I'm lucky enough to produce the games behind the scenes. That is the loudest I've heard Optus Stadium since I've been involved at going to games.
18: Phenomenal.
2: Even at West Coast games. Mm. Like, they're rabid Freeman fans for every reason, because they've been waiting 31 years for a premiership.
19: They are. They certainly are.
18: Glad they found the button and hit it.
19: It was a bit of a fake one in the end. They just a fire it off. The game was done.
18: Let's just go.
19: Let's just give it one last blast.
2: How lovely was it Vossi had the last kick of the game?
18: That's good. Took his time. Where were you instead of the game?
19: I was discoing. I was at the school disco for the pre-primary grade two kids.
18: Pre-primary year two.
19: I did watch a fair bit of it on TV, but I was at the disco. One of the joys of public school, primary school, is meeting the parents of other kids.
18: Yeah.
19: Because they're all exactly the same as you.
18: Yeah. Yeah.
19: Love a beer. Yeah, on the oval, there's 50 blankets, there's bottles of wine, there's beers. Everyone trying to be extremely discreet because you're not meant to be doing it. But every single parent's really well hydrated on the day. And I was down at the disco, but we just sat there with a group of friends and...
18: What kind of tunes do they turn out?
19: They do...
18: Spice Girls?
19: There's limbo competitions and photo booths and, like, cornhole and that sort of stuff. So it's not really like a dance.
18: You know
19: what? Where your passion shields behind the woodpile.
18: As a kid, I loved all those, you know, kind of games and would mostly dominate. Mm. However, one I was not good at, limbo.
19: Not flexible.
18: Very inflexible. So, like, to go back was tough.
19: Yeah.
18: How did Albie go?
19: Well, you're not allowed in there. Once you drop the kids off, you're out.
18: Oh, right.
19: So they're in the hall and they're not allowed out. You're not allowed in. I was driving, so I was driving, but yes.
18: Responsible.
19: And I got told off the week before for having a beer on the oval. So I was a little bit, gunshot.
18: Yeah. But back in the day, all our parents were getting sourced.
19: No, well, even when we first started, they were more active on the oval. But it's a dying art.
18: Yeah. Bring it back,
19: I say. It's a dying art getting pissed at a primary school.
18: Yeah. I think we should normalise Ubers to and from the little primary school.
19: Well, that's another good thing about being in a local primary school. Most people can walk home.
18: True.
2: I just want that isolated to Zave going... It's too hard getting pissed at a primary school.
19: No, it's a dying art. It is. It's a dying art. There's a strategy to it.
18: Yeah.
19: And it's advantage predominantly females.
18: Yeah.
19: Because they're drinking wine.
18: Yeah.
19: So that's when you can get your Yetis involved.
18: Yeah. Well, you can get your Yetis involved with a beer.
19: Yeah. You know, you're not tipping your beer into a Yeti and then drinking it out of a cup.
18: Yes, you can.
19: Out of a lid. Nah, it's a different
18: There's drink. Actually specific Yetis. The
19: screw
18: Yetis,
19: lid.
18: Yeah.
19: Yeah, but single fin cans are smaller.
18: Mm.
19: It doesn't fit properly.
18: Gotcha.
19: No, that's what I mean. It's
18: a dying art.
19: You're pushing back a tidal wave, to be honest.
18: Bring back a hip flask.
19: Let's just bring it back. Let's do it next week. We all get... every parent gets pissed at a primary school.
2: There you go. Zave at the disco.
19: Who's that? So is that... what's her name? What's her name? Pauline Hanson.
2: Yeah, sort of.
19: Is it not Pauline Hanson?
2: It is.
19: Yeah.
2: Anyway.
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0: something truly special.
1: Brian.
2: How'd you feel about the pregame the other day? Because I was on the ground again. Yep. Yes.
1: When you were on ground, can I say, fantastic job.
2: Wow. Okay.
1: I got to say that.
2: There Very was, rare that I come in here and get positive feedback. And it was an impressive night for the Fremantle Dockers, wasn't it? Like, it had everything. Like, they jumped out to that lead and you thought, geez, they're on here. Like, they are going to absolutely put the Cats away. Mm. But then you kind of knew Geelong, they're the kind of club that will always find a way to come back and just hang around, and they did. Things got really, really tight in the end, and they actually got to the point where they were only 8 points up with a minute and a half to go, and any Fremantle supporter would tell you that's not enough, because that's a quick standard clearance, bang, goal, quick one, bang, goal, devastation, very Fremantle.
1: The game was on the line.
2: It was still on the line, and then the button.
3: Yeah, boys, I don't want to say Wolfie time, but I reckon we're going to get it.
4: We have to get it.
3: I reckon we're going to get it.
5: I don't think we're getting it.
4: They need something right now. It. Well, one thing for sure, Fremantle need to get it.
5: Oh, yes!
3: Thank you, Rocky.
5: It's the beast. The beast has pressed the button.
2: Oh, most of that noise you can hear is Katie Lamb. She just absolutely lost her mind. She got thrown out 30 seconds after that. She was just poured the red wine all over the premier. That's what I heard. Anyway, Sade, you must have loved Wolfie Tommy. He would have been up and about at home and jumped off the couch.
6: I didn't actually know Wolfie time had happened until the next day.
2: Wow.
1: Oh,
2: what do you mean?
6: I'd gone to bed.
2: Oh. You went to bed?
6: Yeah, with like 2 minutes to go, I was like, oh, that's done and dusted.
1: He'd been at a primary school disco.
6: Yeah, no, I had no idea Wharfie time had even happened.
2: Wow, you missed it.
6: Missed it.
2: He loves Wharfie time too. It's his favourite thing.
1: It was actually so good. I
6: like Wharfie time. What about the TVs kept finding Simon Garlick?
2: Yeah.
6: Because they know it's Garlo.
2: Watch it.
6: Yeah.
2: They all are looking for Garlo now because they've all honed in on the fact that
6: he's got him.
2: Well, he's going to have a say, isn't he? He's the boss. He's the CEO. But they're all watching him wait to see if he's on his phone.
1: Like, I've got intel.
2: Hit the text.
1: Oh. And it is not Simon Garlick.
7: Intercepted an email.
1: I've intercepted
2: an email.
1: I know who does it.
6: I think would suggest that Garlick has a say.
2: He's got a say. He's got a seat at the table.
6: I don't think random marketing people have got full button pushing.
2: He has a seat at the table. Don't you worry.
6: He has a strong seat at the table.
2: So they play the Sydney Swans this week, Friday night, 5:40 Perth time. That's going to be absolutely monstrous. The question then becomes, well, what's next? The grand final's next. And this is a very important week if you're a Fremantle member who wants to go to the grand final, because this is when you actually need to apply for a ticket.
1: Right.
2: Okay, so if you've never done it before, it's called a ballot. It's a grand final ballot. So if you are a member, you must register for a ticket.
6: What's it called again?
2: Grand final ballot.
6: Oh, okay.
2: Wednesday. This Wednesday. This Wednesday.
6: Yeah.
2: Can I make that any clearer? Not this next Wednesday when it's grand final week. No, prelim grand final Wednesday. 8 a.m. to 5 p.m. you have to register. You will get sent a barcode tomorrow, being Tuesday, in your email.
1: Yep.
2: A new, fresh barcode that will say, here's your grand final ballot member
1: mark. Check your spam, everyone. Check your
2: everything.
1: Junk
2: check mark. Everything. Because if you don't have that, and if you don't register on Wednesday, don't wake up on Monday of grand final going, where's my ticket?
6: Well, I'll tell you where they are. Probably right here at Triple M.
2: Well, exactly. Exactly, right? You'll be pinching the
6: tickets. Probably right here at Triple M,
2: yeah, right. Okay, so massive week for Fremantle fans. Don't forget to do your ballot. You two are still going, right? On the flag mantle plane?
1: Yeah, I am.
2: Yeah,
1: absolutely.
2: You're on the plane?
1: Potentially. No, Rhino, you have no idea. So this weekend, Friday, Freo v Sydney, all depends. If they win, then I'm going to Melbourne.
2: Yeah.
1: Got the big weekend planned. If they lose, completely ruined my holiday.
2: You're not alone. That's the thing, right? There's like probably 40,000 Fremantle fans who are keen to go.
1: But people are going regardless, whereas I am only going if they win.
2: Just straight off that plane if they lose. Yeah. Well, I don't think the plane flies if they don't.
1: I know.
2: It's charter flight. There's a lot riding on it. There's a lot riding on this game on Friday night. Sydney won't have Blakey, Warner, Heaney, Mills, Jordan and Bice. It's a lot of outs. We'll see how it goes.
6: $1.50 favourites, Freo.
2: Yeah, you keep saying that.
1: And do you reckon, what are your honest thoughts?
2: I think they'll win. I did think going into the game the other day, Freo, Geelong, I thought either of those teams, I think Chris Scott said that too post-game. either one of them, I think, would have a good chance of going all the way.
6: Fremantle, Sydney have been amazing. They're like, their two games without the Pullman Five have been outstanding. Smash North, smash Brisbane.
2: Yep.
6: I feel as though the run might come
2: to an end.
6: At some
2: point, it becomes too much. Yeah,
6: and, you know,
2: I agree.
6: The Pullman Five have let them down.
2: Yeah, they have.
0: The prelim final here on Triple M from 5pm on Friday and from 5pm on 7 as well. Bye, Rhino.
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11: All rise for Tab Touch's unofficial Fremantle bandwagon ambassador, Katie Lamb.
1: Show me some respect, ladies and gentlemen. We're back, baby. What did I say, Leechy? I said... Brisbane did it last year. Yeah. They lost that first final. Yeah. Then they went on to win a flag and they beat the Cats. Now, let's not skip over the fact that you actually guessed the margin again off by one.
7: This is ridiculous.
6: Off by one.
1: He said,
7: this is ridiculous.
1: He said Freo by 13. And they ended up being Freo by 14.
7: I think if we checked the tape over the day, he might have flip-flopped a bit to Geelong and to Freo. But still very impressive.
1: Very impressive, the fact that you've done it 2 weeks
6: in a row.
1: I thought
6: Freo would beat Geelong. And I think they'll beat Sydney.
1: Yeah.
6: And then I think the two best teams are on the other side of the prelim.
1: We'll suss the margin again. You need to feel yourself again.
6: Blowout.
1: Oh, blowout. Okay, here we go. Now, look, I was at the footy again on Friday night in the Victory Lounge, which was very, very, it's luxe. I loved being there. It's a great experience.
6: Do those in the Victory Lounge get into the game? Like,
1: oh, yeah.
6: You know, the Freo supporters, the OGs.
1: Mm-hmm.
6: They sort of leave their morals and they at the gates, and then they just go wild for 2 hours. Yeah. And then they pick them up and off they go about their life.
1: It's a little bit more respectable, I think, but there's still a lot. There's still a lot going.
6: Freo supporters, they are the best supporters this season in terms of their great levels of being unhinged.
1: Well, I will say there was not one seat that was being sat on when Wharfie time.
3: Yeah, boys, I don't want to say Wolfie time, but I reckon we're going to get it.
8: We have to get it.
3: I reckon we're going to get it.
8: I don't think they're getting it. They need something right now. It. Well, one thing for sure, Fremantle need to get
1: it. No, we're all up on our things. Go by a bit of spillage.
6: Hey, the spill.
1: Bit of spillage.
11: It's the beast. The beast has pressed the button.
0: Man, the man on the stats, Mark Cometti, the beast.
1: Oh,
0: ask for it and it happens.
1: And
6: that's what happens in the Cometti box.
1: You look at all the commentating boxes as well, the clips on social media, you see everyone kind of take off their headphones because you just hear the stadium erupt. You feel the vibration. Like it was so phenomenal to be there and part of it.
0: We had Isaac Smith from Triple M over for his first game at Optus Stadium. And yeah, same thing. He's like, I cannot believe how loud it is in this stadium.
1: So great.
0: Yeah.
1: Anyway, it was quite funny though. So that was great. That was toward the end of the game, as we know. But earlier on, Billy Brownless was there and we love Billy. And
6: we love
1: we love him. Anyway, producer Tommy came in to get Billy to go have an interview. I went over to say hi to Tom and then I've gone, hey, Bill, how you going? And he looks, oh, yeah, g'day, love.
6: G'day,
1: and I know we've done multiple events and so I know they always kind of forget my name, but they know that I'm your...
6: Not true.
1: They do, because I did hear, what's her name again? And you get quick, Katie. Anyway, Bill goes, oh, g'day, love. And then he goes, ah, Katie girl, good on you, Katie girl. And I've gone, oh, my God. I go, Bill, you've remembered my name. He goes, nah, I just saw your name tag.
0: Good point.
6: That's fair. Good point.
1: That's fair. Anyway, he does need to now, from now on, he should remember my name because when they were in here, they were in our studio for the Saturday rub in the morning and he was using my bloody lotion.
6: Yeah.
12: But he's rubbing cream on his head.
0: Yeah.
12: What are you doing that for?
2: Look how shiny his head is. That makes it shinier.
12: It's come to our attention. That's Katie Lamb's hand cream you've rubbed on your head.
6: I saw
12: Katie's, of course, part of the breakfast
6: hand
12: show.
6: Hand cream being the operative word there,
12: hand cream is rubbed on his head.
13: Italian pear, hand and body lotion. I saw Katie last night.
6: Good girl.
12: No,
6: Katie.
12: She's a great
6: you smell good, Bill?
12: Jeez, I smell good. You've just stolen her cream.
1: Once he remembered my name and looked at he kept on every any time Kat scored a goal, he'd look over at me. How was that, Katie girl? It was very funny. Anyway, hopefully.
6: What is the hand lotion? That's not that good stuff we organised for you on return.
1: It is, for my mat leaf. This was my mat leaf. This has been on Billy Brownless's head.
6: And then they liked your perfume too.
0: Yeah, I think it was the shape of the perfume.
6: Yeah, the buzzers.
0: Yeah, the Nicki Minaj
1: bottle that Zave got me. And we're almost down to
6: we're
1: the
6: almost
1: buzzer line.
6: That line, yeah.
0: Katie, how'd you go getting Xavier Ellis his Father's Day?
1: Oh, yeah, I forgot about that. Well, he's not my dad.
0: And yeah, but still got you something.
1: Yeah, I know, but that was my launch into motherhood.
6: Sure. Now, didn't we try and do that when you were pregnant for some reason?
1: I don't know why we did that.
6: No, that was weird.
0: Anyway.
6: I don't think I jumped. Your dad definitely didn't jump on board.
1: No, Mum didn't.
6: No, Mum didn't.
1: Mum was in Bali. It was like, no, thanks.
0: Nah, speaking of on board, you're on board for Friday night.
1: Oh, God, yeah, Leechie. And as you heard it here first, even Zave said they will win in a blowout, you reckon?
6: I do. Eventually, losing five of your stars is going to catch up with you, and I think it's this weekend.
0: Keep the margin.
1: And Hawks beat Brisbane, that's going to be a good game too. Oh,
0: Zave,
1: God.
0: Keep the margin to yourself till Friday.
6: I'm more nervous about Hawthorn than I am Freo.
1: Yeah.
6: A lot more.
0: Of course, Katie Lamb says that she is the Freo Lambassador. You can be part of every finals moment with Tab Touch's all-new sports experience. Download Tab Touch. Real punters play here. What are you really gambling with? I feel like Katie Lamb's going to be mildly insufferable by Friday.
1: Yeah, I think so.
0: And
1: also, quick question.
0: Yeah.
1: Do Freo get to play Wharfie Time if it's at the NCG? No.
6: No.
1: Or ACG?
0: They have at the NCG for grand final or SCG?
1: SCG against Sydney, no. And not for a grand final, they won't get to.
0: They have talked, they've tried to convince them, but I don't think that's going to happen.
6: No, it's not happening.
1: Because it's an advantage, do you think?
6: Which is not happening.
0: Well, it's a neutral game.
1: Yeah.
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17: Bang!
18: Wow!
17: Oh, hang on.
19: That'll do.
18: I love this game.
20: Wheel of Games.
21: There's a big lead.
18: Huge. Biggest one to date in history.
21: I think you might be right. It's 66 to 50. Come on, Zave. Come on!
22: I'm trying.
21: I'd love you to clean sweep it this week, just to give us something a little
22: into a Freo prelim victory.
21: Exactly. We have a wheel. It's got a whole bunch of games on it. Zave's going to spin the wheel right now. There we go. Whatever it lands on is the game that we play for today. He just gave it a little snap.
18: He did.
21: Yeah.
18: Good on him.
21: Come on, Waiter. Off you go. It's the birthday game.
18: Oh!
21: Haven't played the birthday game.
18: We haven't played the age game. I
22: need details again. We just guess the ages.
21: Guess the age.
22: Okay, that's easy.
21: Closest to the pin wins.
22: Okay.
21: Generally, this is done on people that are born today.
18: Yeah.
21: But we've just opened it up today.
22: So. Oh, it's not around birthdays?
21: No.
22: Right, okay.
21: So it's not for people that are born on the 14th of September. It's a general.
18: Okay, that's right. Fine.
21: Are you ready?
18: I am ready, thank
21: guess
18: you.
21: Guess the age of this person.
3: Wake up, you piece of shit.
21: Ow!
3: Who's Venice? Huh?
21: Who?
3: What are you, a f- now? Who is she?
21: That'd be Margot Robbie.
22: Oh. I'm going to need a name here.
21: I thought I'd leave it open and see if you can figure out who it is and then guess the age. So how old is Margot Robbie?
18: Interesting. She's stunning.
21: 3, 2, 1, reveal. Katie Lamb.
18: I'm 37.
22: So have I.
18: Oh.
21: Ah, well.
18: Do we go again?
21: Yeah, sure.
18: Oh, but hang on.
21: No, go again. 3, 2, 1, reveal. Zay's gone for?
18: 37.
21: Are you saying 37?
22: 39.
21: 36, so Katie gets the point.
22: Oh. When we were young kids.
18: Yes, did you?
22: No. A friend of mine used to date for a while. That's why I was thinking. Oh, yes. I'm 38.
21: Yes, we have talked about that before.
18: Used to date Margot Robbie. Oh my God, joy.
21: Yeah, we have talked about that before.
18: Wait, she's my age. 36.
21: Yeah.
18: Oh, gosh, you're so much more successful.
22: When we were 38. Oh, she must better. Have been younger.
21: Here is your second person you're guessing the birthday of. It's this person.
10: I'm the police. I run shit here. You just live here. Yeah, that's right. You better walk away.
22: Denzel,
10: King
22: baby.
10: King Kong ain't got shit on me.
21: I'm all for it. Okay, there you go.
18: Is that Denzel Washington?
21: Denzel.
18: Good God, I would have
22: was
18: no
22: was that training
18: idea.
22: Day?
21: I believe so. Oh, I have to check. Denzel Washington, how old is Denzel? 3, 2, 1, reveal, Katie Lamb.
18: I've gone old fashioned dinner for two.
21: Okay, and Zayda's gone
22: 67.
21: For? Katie Lamb's your winner.
18: Come on, Lamb.
21: 71 years of age.
18: 71, is
21: yeah,
18: he?
21: Yeah, yeah, yeah.
18: I just thought he'd be around my parents' areas.
21: Around the dinner for two?
18: Right
22: around Lamb's parents' areas.
21: So I thought I'd emphasize it.
18: Oh, 17, the lead. Woo!
21: I think, Zave, you need to talk to the producers. Getting some friendly games for you.
22: That's just a bit of luck.
21: A bit of friendly games for you.
22: I can't complain there. We're off by two and off by
21: I agree.
22: Two. Yeah. It's not the end of the world.
21: Okay, good.
18: Well, it's a good case, sport. It's a good sport.
21: Yeah, which surprises me.
18: No.
21: Okay. Admittedly, you're a bit of a wild child yourself, Katie Lamb. So, yeah, if anyone was going to be the bad sport, it's you.
18: Yeah.
21: And we've proven that many times before.
18: I would burn this place down.
17: This is Triple M Breakfast with Xavier Ellis and Katie Lamb. 92.9. 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
22: Yep.

0: Jim Perth is. Oh, Holly's gone.
1: Holly's gone. Let's go to Mike. Mike, if you're there, we'll try you. Best steak sandwich in Perth.
2: Got to be Jarrodale Tavern.
0: Jarrodale Tavern. Tell us about it. Why is it the best?
2: Oh, it's just great size.
0: Good size, yeah. Sausage.
2: And with you can actually taste the meat.
0: Yep.
1: Oh, yeah. Important.
2: Yeah. In the and they use I think porterhouse in it.
0: Yeah, lovely.
2: So, yeah.
0: Nice porterhouse steak in a nice, good, sizable steak sandwich. Yeah. We love that, Mike. Okay.
1: For mine, Lammy, the steak sandwich, you've got your favourite is, what was it again? You and
0: you
1: me. You're probably paying a little bit for it. It's a nice meal. But then, like, for example, my favourite would probably be Firebrick because it's a Scarborough Sporty. I don't want the world.
0: Yeah, okay.
1: I just want to quickly nibble and watch the footy.
0: Nice.
1: Like, the steak sandwich can be A class, and it can be a C class.
0: Totally. Mm. Let's go to Paige in Bassendean. Paige, where do you think the best steak sandwich is in Perth?
3: Good morning, guys.
0: Good morning.
3: Definitely need to go to Down the Road in Bassendean.
1: Ooh, in Bassendean, okay.
0: Down the Road. So is that a pub there, or is it a restaurant?
3: It's a bar and grill. It's the best little hidden gem in Bassendean.
0: Mm-hmm.
3: This steak sandwich, you can't come in on a Saturday, come into the footy.
0: Mm-hmm.
3: It's massive.
0: Whoa.
3: Melted cheese, caramelised onion. You got your sautéed mushrooms.
0: Oh,
3: and then the
0: wow.
3: best part about it,
0: what?
3: You can add either fries or loaded fries as your side.
0: Wow, Paige.
4: I mean,
0: wow.
4: I'm enjoying the addition of the mushrooms. That's an interesting
0: I love the mushrooms.
3: Yeah, like, it just adds to it, guys. Yeah, like, this is the best steak sandwich.
1: Paige is
3: and
1: passionate.
3: You can take it home.
4: Paige
3: I am.
4: Might just work
3: I
4: it down
3: am.
4: The road, does she?
1: Yeah, you do work.
3: Oh, well, look, not yeah. the place, but it's a bloody good
4: hey,
3: pub, guys.
4: Don't mind you doing that. Get some
0: good
4: blood in there. Good.
0: All right. Well, that sounds delicious. Fine. Let's go to Holly in Kwinana. You're back, Holly. Where's the best steak sandwich in Perth?
5: The best one I've had lately is 3B's, Burswood Bar and Bistro.
0: Is that in the where the Crown is? No.
5: It's behind the Crown.
1: Yes.
5: So okay.
1: In amongst it, yes.
5: Yeah, it's awesome. Like, seriously, they cook it however you like.
0: So, oh, okay, so it's a bit of a build your own, or is it?
5: It's a basic, like, it's got the caramelised onions and mushrooms and that, but
0: right.
5: however you want your steak, they'll cook it.
1: Choice
5: you want
1: of,
5: it toasted. Yeah.
4: This is good.
1: A choice of medium rare.
0: Yeah, I like that rather than just giving you the stock.
1: Slapping
0: standard.
1: It on.
0: Yeah.
1: Slapping it on.
0: We love that, Holly. They personalise it.
1: Now,
0: okay.
1: Lammy, this is going to be the third female weighing in on the steak sandwich. Michelle, good morning. Best steak sandwich in Perth.
6: Good morning. It's worth the drive. It's worth the train. It's worth the boat. Get to the Pen in Mandurah. It's on the water. The burger, the steak sandwich, you cannot fault them. Come with chips, comes with salad, comes with whatever you like.
0: Wow.
6: It's juicy. It runs just down your palm enough that you catch it, but
0: yeah.
6: you don't lose it. It comes with a nice side little cold drink. You can have a look at the pretty girls. You can look at the not so handsome, but they're okay boys. But it all sits on the water.
1: It's on the water, isn't it?
6: Great
1: yeah.
6: service. Yeah, parking at the front door. You cannot beat it. The price starts with a two. You can add as what you like. I go there at least once a week, and I've been everywhere, and that steak sandwich, I bring all my international guests and my interstate guests there for lunch for work.
0: Okay.
6: Never had a complaint.
0: Pen Hotel in Mandurah on the water. It's lovely there on the water. I remember it on the
1: I've
0: point,
1: been there, yeah. It's outstanding.
0: Which is great.
1: Dolphins, all sorts of stuff.
0: Yeah. A lot of the time you will spot a dolphin.
1: Yeah. And Michelle, sorry, one last quick question. You say you take all your international guests there. How many international guests are you having?
6: Probably three a year.
1: Three
6: wow. groups across the year on
1: nice.
6: Average.
0: And they're all a big fan of the Pen Hotel steak sandwich.
6: Well, it's a stone's throw from my workplace. So we go there for convenience.
0: Yeah.
1: Short stumble
6: the staff
1: on.
6: Staff are brilliant. There's no issues with parking. There's no where does the Uber drop you, where does the cab drop you. You can see the front door. You can see the water.
1: Yeah.
6: You can sit inside, outside. It's air-conned. It's heated. It's got screens. It's got the beautiful views. It's got
0: who's
6: fine dining.
0: Who's paying you, Michelle?
1: Yeah, Michelle.
0: Who's paying you from the Ben O'Dell?
4: Hey, like Paige from Bastendean before with the down the road in Bastendean. That's the thing. 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
2: Now, Lamb, there's a story kicking around the news last night that caught my attention. A 30-year-old dad has been charged with reckless driving as his 3-year-old took the steering wheel.
3: That way, that way, that way. Go, go. Go, go, go. Go, go. Go, go straight, straight. Straight, go. Up the curb, up the curb.
2: So posted to social media, which then obviously spreads like wildfire. Court appearance October 2. If you want to join us at the OB, Lamb and I will be broadcasting live from the Joondalup courthouse. And if you are randomly downed and face court that day we can cover your court case free of charge.
0: Tell Ross, free of charge. Tell Ross from the workday, take the day off.
2: Ross, you chill out, mate. I'm going to do all cases from Joondalup October 2.
4: Yeah, so after Best of Perth, Best Steak Sandwich, we're doing Best Court Case.
2: Best Court Case. We used to actually do a segment, eh? What are you doing in court? Mm. And people used to have to call in and say why they were in court.
4: Well, that's fun. Yeah, we should bring that back.
2: That is fun. We should bring that back. Mm. 1-3-5-3, what did you just do as a kid that you can no longer do?
4: All right, let's go to Marnie in Armidale. What did you used to do back in the day, Marnie?
5: We used to ride on the back of the ute.
2: Yes, of course.
4: I've been in my fair share of utes. Marnie, was that on the farm? Was that just in the streets?
5: Both. I went to Auntie's farm and we'd go on the ute there, but around the streets too a bit.
2: We used to have the couches in the back of the utes from country football. So the couches used to go in there, and then obviously you just sit in there and get yourself home.
4: And hope for the best.
2: Mm.
4: Yeah, that's literally.
2: But we don't condone it. Times have changed.
4: Shane in Kundoola. Shane, what you used to do back in the day you can't get away with now?
6: Yeah, riding in the back of the panel van. I used to hang on to the back of the trucks going down the highway on the push bike, you know what I mean? Like, freaking 200 clicks, you're leaning over that far, it's just unbelievable, you know?
2: Yeah, hanging on for dear life at the back, yeah?
6: Oh, yeah, I remember coming back from Queensland with the old boy in the truck, you know, like, and he was tired, and I was 14, and I went, I can steer, you know, like, sure, and he's like, he stepped aside and I just steered, and he actually woke up when we got to Sydney, you know what I mean? Like, he's like, what the hell? How the hell did you get here?
2: Yeah. So Shane drove his dad to Sydney.
6: Yeah.
2: Shane, that's...
6: In the semi-trailer, we've five or six cars on the back.
2: That's remarkable. I don't think you can do that these days.
0: No.
4: I don't think you can do that these days,
2: imagine Joondalup Court October 2, we're sitting in there and Shane's 14 and he drove to Sydney in a semi-trailer.
4: And you're like, you can't get away with that.
2: You can't do that.
4: Angela in Two Rocks. Angela, what did you do back in the day that you can't get away with now?
7: We used to pull up at the traffic lights, usually in a busy intersection, and we'd all get out of the car, including the driver, and run around the car and jump back in the car before the light turned green.
4: That's just a fun game.
0: That is a fun game.
4: Well, we don't condone it, but that's fun.
2: Even if we used to do that, but open the boot of the person in front.
4: Oh.
2: So you jump out, open their boot, and then jump back in.
4: We used to do you're not allowed to stop.
2: Oh, yes.
4: So you just have to keep on rolling, and sometimes you get very close.
2: You didn't realise that your parents knew when the lights were going to change because they could just see when the other ones went amber that yours were about to go green.
4: I just think
2: Dad was a genius.
4: Yeah.
2: How's Dad worked this out again?
4: Yeah, well, we didn't really know when we're driving in sort of year 12, you know.
2: Oh.
4: I remember being in our friend's car, a guy who is well known now. And even gave the car in front a little nudge.
2: Just a slight hit.
4: Just
2: run.
4: A little, how are you going?
0: Oh, boy.
4: Just a little,
2: tap on the booty.
8: Oh, boy.
2: Who was it?
4: Slapping a mouse.
2: Was the car full or was it?
4: It was a notable alumni, I'll tell you that much.
2: Two cool kids cruising through the streets.
4: Yeah.
0: What are the initials?
4: No.
2: I'll guess.
4: No.
0: Yeah, go on.
4: No. No, you're not allowed.
0: Don't have to guess.
2: I know who it is.
4: Yeah, exactly.
2: Just, I know who it is, don't I?
4: I know. Of course you do. Okay. Yeah. Okay. I'm not naming them.
2: Good morning, Peter.
1: 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Triple M.
2: Hey, my old man's over at the moment, Lamb. Your mum couldn't come over, which is a shame, but Dad came over and we went to dinner last night. Now, Dad went to choose a word viral during COVID lockdown. Because in Victoria, you know, you took a foot outside, you got shot virtually.
4: Mm.
2: So, but they had all these QR codes And Dad, you know, I must admit, when QR codes were introduced, I didn't know what you're meant to do with them, and you click the link and away you go. So Dad took photos of every QR code he went to, and of which every QR code, well, the majority was the Lakes Entrance Bowls Club.
4: Right.
2: So going through his camera roll one day, there was hundreds and hundreds of QR photos.
4: So
2: of which the majority were the Lakes Entrance Bowls Club.
4: So as you know, it's a QR code. You hover your camera over it, up pops a little link. You then click on that, and then you check in or get a menu or whatever. Your dad was just taking a photo of it. Great.
2: Yep, so the QR code last night, we went to dinner, got him again. So we're at, I think it's called Jack Adder these days, in Woodlands, and just ordering off the QR code. There's in the middle, there's a toolbox. Essentially, you got your knives and forks, your napkins, your salt, your peppers, your sauces, whatever you need.
4: Yeah.
2: And then at the end of the night, I still had half a beer left, and Dad was like, do you want a beer, Zave? I was like, no, I'm good. Dad, do you want a beer? I can order you a beer, whatever you want, because we were using my phone on the QR code. Mm. Anyway, Dad abruptly got up with the toolbox.
4: With the, or the cutlery,
2: the whole toolbox. And walked off. And I thought he may have had a little accident and needed the napkins or something. I didn't know what was going on. So he said he needed to go to the toilet with the toolbox. Anyway, little did I know that Dad still hasn't worked out how QR codes worked. He handed over the toolbox to the lady behind the counter and said, I need to pay for this bill, please. And she gave him, sweetie, you sort of pay as you go. That's how the QR system works. Anyway, I don't know whether Dad knew that. But it was quite a clever way to get out of paying for dinner anyway. At the end of the night, I'm going to pretend I haven't paid. So up he went for the QR code. But
4: that is so cute.
2: I know. And Ted was like, I'm just so embarrassed, Grumps. I'm so embarrassed. Anyway, so Dad's still yet to win the QR battle. And to be fair to him, I tried to show him last night on his phone and it didn't work. So maybe he's got QR codes turned off or something.
4: But
2: on
4: is
2: his
4: your
2: phone.
4: Dad as well, like, refuses to upgrade his phone? So he's probably got the oldest, like, iPhone.
2: So I reckon
4: model.
2: The biggest falling out my dad and my brother have ever had was around dad's a barrister, had a receptionist or he'd just dictate into a phone, into a thing and hand her the tape to type up.
4: Right.
2: Never used a computer. Anyway, the biggest fight they had was when he asked for a computer lesson from my brother, and my brother turned the computer on without showing Dad how that was done.
0: Yep.
2: You're going to be a smart ass. Get out of my house.
4: You didn't know where the power button was.
2: Turn it on, Dad. It's just hit on. That's the starting point.
4: A lot of them turn on when you open it.
2: Dad's a battler.
4: Yeah.
2: Battler.
4: G-string Jeff.
2: G-banger. Gonzo.
0: Gonzo.
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20: G'day, Shane Jacobson here. 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
21: 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Marto's thought on sport.
1: Righto, did you see what's going on over in Tahiti? It's the annual Chaupu, the world's steepest wave. Sorry, father of a surfer. Give me a moment to talk about surfing.
22: Oh, no, I'm the mother of a surfer too,
1: Marto.
22: Don't you worry.
1: Righto. Well, I don't know if either of our sons will ever be going to Tahiti.
22: Daughter.
1: It is. Oh, daughter's a surfer.
22: River's declared she's going to be a surfer.
23: Yeah, I wasn't aware of that. Yeah. It's just a declaration
22: she's
23: at this
22: never
23: stage.
22: Surfed.
23: No, does she own a board?
22: Well, she can stand up on a board. We hired one at Noosa, you know, for an hour at the beach there. Just hired one and out she went. She loved it.
1: She can go straight to Tahiti.
22: She wants to be a surfer, she said.
1: Righto. Well, tell her the waves at the moment. It's the steepest face of any wave in the world, and it's like a metre below. It breaks on a metre of and then there's coral. And you just get the shit shredded out.
23: And
1: of
23: I believe it's pronounced
1: Chaupu.
22: Chaupu.
1: All right. Now, did you see the reason I talk about it? Because today in round two, Kelly Slater.
22: Oh, so hot.
1: He got through the first round. How old do you think Kelly Slater is?
23: 795.
22: I don't care.
1: Correct.
22: It doesn't matter.
23: No, he's in his 50s.
1: 54.
23: Yeah.
1: 11-time world champion. He is truly the GOAT. You go, oh, the GOAT of this sport. No, there is only one GOAT in surfing. It is Kelly Slater. He got back on. He hasn't been surfing the series, but he went, hey, listen, I want to go to Chaupu. Of course, you're going to go, oh, come on in, son. One round one, okay? So he'll be in round two today. Keep an eye on that. You'll be watching it because he's up against Gabriel Medina, the world number one surfer. So he's up against the best at the moment.
23: Have you discussed him before? I think I've...
1: Something Cole Medina.
24: Something Cole Medina.
1: Here you go.
22: Where's he from?
1: Brazil. He's one, the Brazza boys are amazing. Here's a little bit of yesterday's.
25: The waves at Chaupu continue to be as ferocious as ever.
26: Oh, my gosh, look at this wave, dude. Oh, my gosh. Oh! I gotta get out of there.
23: Yeah, dude.
1: I love surfing commentators. All right, that's part one of sport. Keep an eye on that. You'll see it tonight, I guess. Rugby league, and, of course, it was, again...
2: Camel To'o.
3: The Pacific push continues. Brian To'o to join the PNG Chiefs on a three-year contract.
2: All right, the cheat. They should be called the PNG cheats, not the cheat. Oh, tax-free
22: tax
2: dollars.
22: Cheats, you reckon? They still have to fall under the same salary cap, though, and eventually that money will run out.
2: But hold on, it's worth another 50%. Like, they're getting 50% more than everyone else. They don't have to pay tax. It's yeah, unbelievable.
22: Yeah, if you had to go and live in PNG. Yeah,
23: let's see how long they stay.
2: I love PNG.
23: You go there for a little bit, maybe win a premiership. Right, the team they're putting together is unbelievable.
2: Joey Manu, Zach Lomax in the centres, To'o, Camel on one wing, Alex Johnson, the record try scorer on the other wing, yep. Luai. They probably need some forwards at some stage, but anyway, because the game's one up front.
23: I think they'll find a few in PNG.
22: Yeah, they're building something, I think. You know, they're going to have a great team. It will be competitive.
2: To'o didn't even go to New Guinea, okay? He came up to Brisbane. The Penrith Panthers said, you've got 7 days and you can only deal with the Chiefs. If you can't get a deal done, and this has only happened in the last week or so, he came up here and met, they flew down, Chamis, etc., flew down from New Guinea, met here, went, yeah, I like. Where else is he going to go? He loves Luai.
22: Luai is his best mate. Yeah. And they're talking Nathan Cleary still may get there yet. Could you imagine?
2: Can you imagine?
22: And five-time premiership winners.
2: Incredible.
23: Penrith, New Guinea.
22: New South Wales.
23: PNG.
2: Oh, PNG, Penrith,
23: now,
2: New
23: are they going to play? Are they playing in Australia?
2: No, they're playing there.
23: Nah.
2: Oh,
23: have you heard this?
2: No,
23: they play games. Live there. You have to live there for the tax reasons.
2: Also, our house here at Suncorp will be the Dolphins, the Broncos, and the Chiefs.
22: And the Chiefs.
23: Okay. Oh, it's Katoni Sags going there too.
2: And finally, can we warn off? Sometimes you go, listen, bugger off the rest of you, because you see the Australian cricket team is up in Darwin. Jake Weatherald, he's from Darwin.
4: Aussie opener Jake Weatherald is gearing up for a hometown test with a difference, heading back to Darwin, where he was born and raised, for the opening match against Bangladesh.
2: All right, that's the story they're pushing. He needs runs, otherwise he'll get dropped. Can I just say to you, it starts on Thursday, the test, and good luck to the Australians, sort of, but quite simply, look at my watch. It's August.
23: Yeah, what the hell, man?
2: All right, as Barnaby would say to Australian cricket,
5: sit down!
2: Yeah, and Stewie McGill,
5: Move on.
2: Listen, cricket, bugger off. We'll say hello to you again in October, where you belong, and then just play summer. But right now, this is ridiculous, and it's Bangladesh.
23: Here's cricket. Rabs, cricket.
6: Yeah. Why don't you shut up for a moment?
2: Yeah. Bugger off, cricket.
7: Triple M breakfast.
22: Let's talk Australian politics. Bit of a shambles at the moment. I'm not sure if anyone else has a lack of confidence in our leaders, but...
2: I do.
22: Anthony Albanese's found himself in a little bit of hot water. I mean, look, this happened a month ago, but it has resurfaced recently. He went on a podcast. You know, he did a podcast with Abby Chatfield last year or the year before, and it didn't come off looking so great. He's done it again. He's gone on a podcast with this Bush Barbie. Nikki Osborne is her real name. Bush Barbie is the character that she plays. And Bush Barbie's asked him, I think, an inappropriate question in the first place, but she's asked him about Kylie Minogue. And she said, you know, basically, would you shag, marry, or, you know, whatever her, that, you know, quick fire sort of type.
23: Shag, marry, date.
22: Because
23: one of them is meant to be kill. Yeah. And she obviously thought that's changed a bit extreme.
2: Has anyone ever found Bush Barbie funny?
22: No. And shame on Nikki Osborne, I guess, you know, for doing this in the first place. But she's trying to be relevant.
23: Why
22: she's trying
23: are you
22: to be
23: clutching
22: funny.
23: Your pearls? Who cares?
22: Well, it's just, it's disrespectful. It leads him into a question that he should have just said pass on. He should have just said...
2: Why was he doing the podcast
22: in
2: the first place?
22: Well, he's got a wife. He's 12 months into his marriage, and he's saying he wants to shag Kylie Minogue. No. He actually says, all three. I love Kylie Minogue. She's a great chick. I'd shag her, I'd marry her, and I'd date her. All right, so that's the first one. Then he starts talking about the Japanese ambassador's melons.
8: The Japanese prime minister brought a melon.
27: How did he get that through customs?
8: She, it's a royal melon.
27: Oh, she smuggled. It was a she.
8: She?
27: Did she smuggle it?
8: I don't know.
27: Oh, I'm expecting.
8: Got a couple of melons.
27: She brought two,
8: as you do.
27: She just came in looking like Pamela Anderson.
8: She brought two.
27: Yes, really.
8: And they're beautiful.
22: And he's in a bit of hot water because he, like, you know, his gesture was like two melons. And
2: melon
22: he's done, you know,
2: smuggler.
22: Like the 6-7, you know, the little palms facing up towards the sky. He's kind of like juggled melons, you know, in a reference to maybe her breasts as such, which obviously was not what he was intending to do. But I feel like Nikki obviously has led him, she brought melons, like Pamela Anderson style. So she's kind of obviously led him into it.
2: It made me look at the Japanese Prime Minister for the first time. I was looking at photos.
22: Well, yeah, well, Nikki didn't even know that he was a she was a he or she was a she.
2: Oh, yeah, because she's Royal Agates, they might have been.
22: They could have been.
0: Triple M Breakfast.
23: It's Census Day.
7: Get your hand off my census!
23: And as we know, we're also
0: Triple M, the Munted Dog Network.
23: Munted to like this level.
0: Triple M, the three-legged, one-eyed, ugly dog network.
22: Well, the people at the Ekka are celebrating the beautiful dogs and the obedient dogs and the ones that can jump things and crawl through things and do all the fancy things.
2: That's not many. That's the creme de la creme of dogs.
22: We want to celebrate the underdog,
0: Triple
22: you know?
0: Triple M, the stinky, drooling, ugly dog network.
23: Ooh. Yeah. Now, we are doing Triple M's dog census right now. 0484101045. Give us your dog name. Give us a breed. How many legs does it have? How many eyes does it have?
2: Is it in the census? Can someone check for me how many dogs and cats you got? Is that in the census? Pet and what's ownership. Their name?
23: Yeah, okay. Well,
22: there would be. Texas. My girlfriend's got 3 dogs and 2 cats.
2: Would she put that in the, in the census?
22: I would think you have to. It's how many people and pets.
2: Well, it's the data we're collecting so Australia can move forward. That's the census.
23: Now, this happened on the show yesterday. Right. We want to do it on 133353. Punny dog names.
22: Benny the Concrete. My 3-legged Staffy Eileen. I love
2: dogs. Oh, he's got a tripod dog.
23: I love come on, you guys get it. It's
2: come
23: a 3-legged
2: on, Eileen. Eileen, because then it leans up against things.
23: Took a while, but we got there eventually. And off air just then, we were giggling like idiots about...
22: Well, you've got a mate with a dog called what, Dave?
23: Dave Growl. That's Digby. Digby who made this.
7: Get your hand off my senses!
23: His dog's name's Dave, and you love a dog with a human name, but the full name is Dave
22: Growl.
23: Growl. Very good.
22: Instead of Growl.
23: Foo Fighters reference, and I just Googled it, and it came up with one of the most popular punny dog names is Bark Twain.
2: Mark Twain. What about Al Pacino?
23: Harry Potter.
2: Harry Potter?
23: Indiana Bones.
2: Are these
23: Bones?
2: Actual names of dogs?
23: Julius Caesar. I mean, no one has really called their dog Julius Caesar.
22: Maybe they have, 133353. We don't want, like, dog. Or mate, or Diesel, or Axel.
2: We're looking
22: like
2: for
22: normal names that you would call your dog.
23: Yeah.
2: Fluffy. I want a dog that's called Tiny, who's 62 kilos. Like that sort of gear. Is that all right?
23: That's ironic.
2: Ironic.
23: Are you happy to do ironic nicknames? Or do you think people can handle? Well,
22: I met.
23: Can they handle the double barrel phoner?
22: I met a little ginger haired cavoodle last night called Ginger. Ginger Ninja. Does that?
23: No.
22: They should have called it Ranger.
23: Yeah. Well, you don't understand puns.
2: This may not be as easy as we thought.
0: The Stinky, Drooling, Ugly Dog Network.
23: Yeah, we're bloody proud of it, and we want to pump up the ugly dogs of Brisbane. Keep them coming.
2: Here's Glenn from Woodend. My South African neighbour, there's plenty up that way, my South African neighbour has a dog named Botha. Okay, it's Botha, Boita, B-O-T-H-A, okay? He says it's short for Botha, his nuts are gone. That's great, a gelded dog.
22: The celebrity ones are good. You had some motto before, Bark Obama instead of Barack and Sarah Jessica Barker.
2: Sarah Jessica Barker was unreal.
23: Aaron in Boondall, what do you got, punny dog name?
9: Cyrus the Virus. We went outside the bubble during COVID and got him.
2: Oh, because he was during the COVID virus.
22: Why didn't
2: pick
22: you call
2: him
22: COVID?
2: Yeah.
9: I don't know.
2: Okay,
22: all Scott these, in Yarrabilba.
23: All these punny names, this is where they end up.
22: There.
23: No, they both they always end up like this when you hear the punny name. You watch this one, will be the same. You go,
2: okay. Yeah.
22: Corona would have been a good one, too.
23: Where's
22: Scott
23: the pun?
22: In Yarrabilba. Yeah.
23: Scotty, what do you got?
10: Hello, guys. My dog's name's Dagwood. Dagwood dog.
2: That'll do, mate.
22: See, that's better.
2: That's great work from you, Scotty.
22: Can we ask what sort of dog? Is it a sausage dog?
10: No, he's a golden retriever.
22: Oh, beautiful.
23: Always the same reaction.
22: Yeah. My daughter
2: haven't got a laugh yet.
22: My sister has a dog called Cheddar because it's like a yellow golden lab type situation.
2: Yeah, still no laugh.
22: Yeah.
2: Okay.
22: Corey and Marsden.
2: Corey, there's a lot of pressure on you, mate.
23: Let's go, buddy.
2: Come on, mate.
10: There you go, guys. My dog's name's Deepa.
2: Finally, I like that one.
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4: G'day, Shane Jacobson here. Summertime in Adelaide means high to extreme UV levels, but Chris from Clovelly Park's not worried. 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
8: Finals footy fever.
7: State of Origin is another one we do it for. It diverts straight to a message bank. We've already heard a couple this morning.
9: Yeah, thanks for the tip, Marto, you mong.
7: You can't call people mong.
10: I don't think we can play this one that's listed here. Am I reading that correctly, or is that a spelling mistake?
7: It is a typo. We can't play it because we have to beep too much of it. Cam Rayner, but they dropped the A for another letter.
10: It's raining.
7: Yeah, don't say it. Mm. Do you want me to play? Because we have beeped it.
10: Is it beeped?
11: Cam Rayner is f***ing get the goal. Here's my man. It's raining.
10: It's not raining Cam, it's raining something else.
7: Right, okay. Man, yeah. So the Lions played and the Dolphins played, of course, and we had fans across both codes.
11: I just grabbed two picky by the wazoo.
8: Wow.
12: Shut up, Dolphins! 6 minutes to go! Fifth job!
8: Imagine you're driving in and that's your voice and you're going, jeez, that was a big Saturday arvo.
11: It's a fin win, woo! It's a fin win, a one with me fins.
8: No, you didn't win, mate. It was your team.
10: What about fins up, the stiffy fin?
7: Stiffy fin, kiwi stiffy fin. Brew, this is called.
11: Hey, Warriors, get a fin up, ya! Woo! My fin's very stiff right now, G. Stiffy fin, bro. Ha! Woo!
8: Ooh, hey.
10: These are adults.
8: Ooh,
7: hey. A lot of adults imitating dolphins as well.
11: Yeah, the dolphins. Yeah. Oh, sorry, injured dolphin here. Here's a healthy one.
8: Wow, and he had someone in the background laughing at him.
7: Here's a sad Kiwi, I've said sad. The title is Drunk Kiwi.
13: It'll do me. Okay. I'll see him tomorrow down there, train.
8: What?
13: Yeah. Fins up, baby. Fins up. See you later, bunnies, but I've got me fins still.
7: A little drive-by for Wade and the boys.
8: What is this? Yeah. What's going through people's minds? Like, you should confiscate their phones. So.
7: Have a line.
10: No, this is the whole point of the message.
8: Yes, yeah, I know.
7: Right. We're getting to an incredibly weird one in a tick, but have a lines one before we do that.
14: Yeah. Someone call the police. There's missing persons. They're in the shape of Adelaide Crows. There'd be about 23 of them.
8: Oh.
14: Somewhere in Brisbane, they're missing. You can't find them. Good luck. 31-0 after 3 minutes. Bunch of idiots.
10: Is that our producer, Alex?
7: It could be.
10: It sounds like him.
7: It might be.
10: It sounds like him.
7: It's open to anyone. 133353, when we play those big games, goes to a message bank.
8: And what about that other one we couldn't work out?
7: Yeah, so we
8: what
7: take everything.
8: Talking about?
7: We take footy, and then we take conspiracy.
15: Hey, if anyone out there has a magnetic compass, have a look at it. North is now south. Work that one out.
8: Well, we can't.
7: What does that mean? He could just be upside down.
10: Is he
7: down.
10: Talking about teams?
8: Yeah, like, is he talking about Brisbane
10: is now
8: beating
10: the south,
8: Adelaide?
10: Like,
7: I think
10: Redcliffe
7: you're reading
10: is now Brisbane.
7: Too much into it. I think he might just be an unstable human, which is great. Makes for great radio.
10: We love that.
7: Yeah. 133353 when the games are on.
10: Yeah, right? Send me all your conspiracy theories on Instagram. I love them. I'm a conspiracy analyst.
8: Is that a
10: thing?
8: I like
10: to look at them all, yes.
8: And then what? Do you actually come up with an answer?
10: Not always, no.
7: Now, where are we at
10: just
7: on
10: pondering.
7: The flat earth?
10: And then Dan says to me, oh, you're an idiot, shut up. And I'm like, okay.
7: Yeah.
10: Or he makes sense and says something really smart.
7: How have we landed on the flat earth? Because last week we were discussing it and it was kind of, it was up in the air for you. Are we still on the borderline
10: well,
7: for that one?
10: If you landed on a round earth, how you slip off the edge, wouldn't you?
7: No.
8: Oh, dear.
7: Get on the voicemail.
16: Marto's Thought on Sport.
8: Part one of covering off on footy finals fever. Part two will be later. We'll deal with the Lions and everything that happened there. God, they're bloody good, aren't they? Part one will be rugby league, if that's okay with everyone.
7: Let's just check with Peter. Pete?
17: Rugby league.
8: Thanks, mate. Yeah. Just if you can throw them at me, it won't matter. Just keep on saying, what about that game the other night? Knights Rabbits, that was a horrible game. Dane Gagai got on top of Latrell early, and that was the end of the game. Dane Gagai got up in his grill, and then all Latrell worried about the whole game was trying to get Gagai, and Gagai went and played football, and the Knights blew him away, and they're still going, and the Bunnies are gone. You know my hatred of the Bunnies. What about...
7: When's Gagai land at the Broncos?
10: Next year.
8: But he's still got it. He's still... Oh, God,
7: it's hard
8: tremendous.
7: To tell with the league because they sign a deal like he's coming in 2038. You're like, why are we doing this so early?
8: Actually, when you came back in here, you said, what about Mr. Herbert Farnworth?
10: Well, our producers were talking about the fact that maybe Herbie Farnworth might go to the Roosters.
7: Call him by his full name from now on.
8: He is Herbert Farnworth.
7: Mr. Herbert.
10: Potentially could go to the Roosters. They offered him an open checkbook.
8: Yeah.
10: They've got to
8: hang on to the hammer. Hammer and Herbie show. Oh, Christ, we'll just go straight to the Dolphins. Yeah,
10: Herbie and Selwyn show too. Oh, what about that? Flick pass.
8: And Jermaine Asako, for one of the first times this year, didn't have to score a try. The Dolphins, what were they? Hold on. In the 61st minute, I think they were down. Oh, I wrote it down somewhere or other.
10: Yeah, the comeback kings.
8: Oh, God. And within bang, bang, within 5-6 minutes, they scored two tries and they're back. And the Wars were just going, what happened there?
10: That full length try from Hammer to Herbie back to Hammer was incredible. And that little flick pass. Herbie didn't even look. He just... touched the ball on. Selwyn was there to pick it up and just scored off the back of it.
8: Let's talk about the Dolphins because the Sharks play? God, blimey, the Cowboys. That was a horrible game.
7: How many people went to that game?
8: Not enough. 16,000, and they would have fitted 15,000 at Shark Stadium, but they moved it to Allianz.
10: They were saying there was 90,000 across all games of NRL over the weekend, and then 120,000 at the MCG for the NFL.
8: Yeah, well, it's 100 or so. But rugby league doesn't worry about that, because rugby league is the perfect game for television. Because if you go and watch a game, at any one stage, there's about 20 players who aren't doing anything in rugby league. But in terms of television, it narrows that focus, and it looks, the world's most exciting sport. It's the perfect TV game, which is why they don't care. They just care about eyeballs on TVs, not about how many people go and... where were we? Oh, back to Herbie. Herbie ran for 255 metres. Herbert Farnworth ran for 255 metres. All right, that's 8 games straight the Dolphins have won now. And to win in New Zealand at Mount Smart Stadium is unbelievable.
10: I know Christian Wolf was talking last week about belief, you know, having belief in themselves. This week it's got to be about trust. The trust in that team amongst those players.
8: God, they're fit and they're fast. And listen, the last game they lost was to the Sharks, 66-0. So they may end up playing the Sharks.
7: Yeah, how about that motivating them? You know what we had rolling for both Lions and the Dolphins finals?
8: What?
18: Hey, Warriors, get a fin up, ya!
8: Yeah, cop that.
18: My fin's very stiff right now, G. Stiffy fin, bro. Woo!
7: 7:10 this morning, the whole thing, the message record.
8: Now, kids, if you're in the car, Dad, Mum and Dad taking you to training of some sport, alcohol's no good for you, okay?
18: I just drink
17: Tato, I just grabbed two thicky by the wazoo.
8: Oh, Katoa was amazing.
10: Amazing.
8: Too.
10: I know we're going to have Tom Gilbert on the show a little bit later. Do you want any of Christian Wolf in the press conference? Because I do have a little bit of audio there that I grabbed 7-5 about why they're in this position. First time in the finals ever for the Dolphins.
8: Incredible. Fourth year in the comp.
10: It'll be their. They've got a bye this weekend, obviously, but first preliminary final next weekend.
19: Now, the way they played tonight, as I said, the bravery they showed under pressure, they've done that so many times at the back end of the season. Probably haven't had the credit they've deserved at different times, but they're in this position for a reason, and that's because they want to work hard and they want to work hard for each other.
7: He's speaking a lot, but he does sound like Wayne.
10: He does sound like Wayne.
7: Thanks, Wayne.
8: A few words.
7: But he's saying too much.
8: And the other one, if you didn't see it yesterday afternoon, was an absolute ball terror of a game, maybe the best game of the weekend. Roosters against the Panthers.
7: Is Nathan Cleary's ankle hurt? Is his foot hurt?
8: His foot looks sore, but he'll also have a week off because he'll get suspended for the next game. They hate you charging down kickers' legs, and that's what he did.
7: Yeah,
8: made him into a turnstile.
10: What about that field goal?
8: Well, he had a busted foot. Victor Radley can go and get rooted. He is Gonski. Like, he didn't... He was... anyway.
10: Just ill-disciplined.
8: If you watched it, you watched it.
10: Ill-disciplined.
8: What about that for a weekend?
7: This was Nathan Cleary at the end of the game, though. Busted foot. You see him just leaking blood.
8: Yeah. He's on.
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7: Overwhelming interest to join the Fin Wagon. And it may not just be a temporary arrangement. This could go from a finituationship to a permanent sort of marriage.
8: A what? A
10: finituationship?
7: Like a situationship where you find yourself like partially entangled with the Dolphins. Mm. There are people here saying, no, I'm willing to ditch my shit team.
8: It doesn't have to be a financial decision that you make. Mm. There's a lot of fin.
7: Cover the cost.
8: Andrew from Maruka. Now, I've been a Broncos fan for 30 plus years and I'm done with them. I want in on the Fins. I'm very fin-trested to get on the bandwagon. People are getting on with the puns.
10: What about Mal from Orifield? I want in on the Fin wagon too. I'm a long-time St. George supporter.
8: What?
10: And have a signed 1995 jersey that has been stained with tears since 2010.
8: When did they last win? 2011?
7: Did they win 1-11?
8: That's 15 years ago, and you can see why. As you said, same colour jerseys as the Dolphins.
7: Wasn't that with Wayne?
8: Darius.
7: Yeah.
8: Hey, and that's what we're talking about. But you can go back to St. George Dragons. If they go well next year with Cody Nikorima and everyone else, you can go back.
7: Make this temporary if you'd like, Fin wagon, or you can go whole hog and maybe we'll take your jersey off you and we'll give you a fresh Dolphins one and you're fully converted.
8: Are we handing out Dolphins jerseys during the conversion?
7: I'm just making all this up on the go.
10: We'll see what we can do.
7: The people in the office organise it. You know, you say it on air and they do it.
10: Father Martin, I need your help.
8: Personally?
10: Dan from Bellmere.
8: Oh.
10: I'm a Raiders sufferer who's ready to cheer in September. Get me on the Fin wagon!
8: He remembers what happened when he got Reece Walsh last year and to deny them a chance. And this year, what's happened to them?
7: There's a lot of heartbreak. Everyone's talking about the Bronx because they were premiers, but the top four from last year, all of them missed the finals.
8: That's right. If you're a Melbourne Storm fan, if you're a Melbourne Storm fan, for the whole of your existence, the whole of their existence, you've known the finals. But this year, you're not there. Come over to the Fins.
7: Preach. Preach, Father Martin.
8: I will touch you.
7: Okay.
10: No.
8: Well, as put my priest outfit on.
10: On the head.
8: I would just
7: clean.
20: On report and in the
8: I'll just probably give you a jersey.
7: Well, this was a bad idea last time we did it. But if you want to be involved, text us 0484 10.
8: All right, I won't touch you.
7: Yeah, good. Thank God. Okay. We've got that on record. Yeah. Triple M.
9: Triple M breakfast.
8: Okay, last few hours for the Formula One fans. If you missed it, just quickly, Kimi Antonelli has won in Spain at the Mad Ring. So just outside of Madrid, it's a new racetrack. Yeah, well, Lando Norris, of course, was the pole. Well, he was on pole, and then they had a virtual safety car, which is silly. You know, and they go, pretend there's a safety car out there. They all had to slow down. And McLaren didn't pull him in didn't grab him in to get new tyres, whereas Antonelli did, and George Russell did, and Leclerc did. And bloody poor old Lando's gone back to fifth. And Antonelli, actually, at the end, the 19-year-old's won another one. He's incredible.
10: They were saying that the track is quite boring. There's not many opportunities for overtaking
8: Spain.
10: There's
8: a curved bank at one stage, which they said, someone will die there. No one died, so it's okay.
10: Max Verstappen second, Lando Norris third, and poor Oscar Piastri back down at eighth.
8: Oscar's eighth, which is a very...
10: He needs a new team, surely.
8: Well, it's a real Daniel Ricciardo style
10: Did he miss an opportunity last year? Should have moved then.
8: Everything seems to go wrong. Well, you know, Lando Norris, things went wrong. But
10: well, they want him to be the man. Yeah.
8: And poor old Oscar. But here's Kimi Antonelli talking about Lando Norris should have won the race.
4: You know, it's good to win, and I think the pace at the end was good. But if I have to be realistic and honest, you know, today we didn't deserve the win. Lando deserved to win today.
8: What's your 19-year-old doing? Just think about that. Is he winning Formula One races and being level-headed at the end?
10: Leading the championship, too, just in front of George Russell and Lewis Hamilton.
8: Yeah. So there's mature young men like that, and then there's immature men who should know better, like this winger from the Eels.
11: Josh Adokar's ticket to the Rugby League World Cup is very much in doubt following his alleged positive cocaine test.
8: Right.
11: The star Eels winger was expected to be part of the Kangaroo squad for the tournament next month, but coach Kevin Walters has confirmed the scandal may cost him a spot.
10: Yes. May should absolutely, if he's guilty.
8: I think there's been some hints. Every second word he says is,
10: he's pretty itchy, scratchy, isn't he? Oh, Josh Adokar, he moves a lot.
8: That's why he runs so fast.
21: Triple M Breakfast.
8: Well, we have been talking a bit about the Dolphins, but we said we're going to talk Lions. And everyone know what happened with the Lions? Tell them that a most amazing stat. How much did they get beaten by last weekend by the Swans?
7: Yeah, 53.
8: And how much did they win this weekend by?
7: 53. So we're even Stevens going into a prelim against the Hawks. We've balanced out the universe.
8: Give us that other stat from the first 5 minutes. Those five, they've scored five goals, and it was the fastest.
7: So since the year 2000, this millennium, it's the fastest ever five goals, but I'm pretty sure it's the fastest five goals
8: in finals footy
7: going back. The AFL's been around for 17,000 years.
8: Here's a little bit of action. Five already. After what was it, 3 minutes or something other?
7: Yeah, 3 minutes of game time. What a length of time a week is in footy. They were completely stoppable a week ago. And then
10: Chris Fagan said last week, don't get complacent. The Swans are still, you know, a contender. Well, take him seriously.
8: He said, he's standing there 3 minutes into the game, five goals up.
13: I've never said anything for the first 5 minutes, so I'm just standing there with my mouth open going, this is unbelievable.
7: He reckons he didn't even have his headset on yet, and they scored two goals.
8: Well, it is. It was jaw-dropping the way the Lions started the other night. But remember, Fagan, he warned the boys, and they're like uni students, the Lions, because they're... the last two premierships, and now they've had so much success. Is this fifth prelim final they'll be in a row? Okay?
7: Yeah, and your favourite six out of the last seven years.
8: Six
7: prelims.
8: Oh, yeah.
7: Six from the last seven.
10: But always the hard road, the Lions.
8: That's right. Like a uni student, they don't worry about building up to it. They just go, oh, I've got plenty of time. No, switch on. And they did. They're amazing.
7: Well, they built up to it in 2023. They took the easier route and they lost.
8: Interesting point.
7: They go the scenic
8: route. They like the hard route.
7: The scenic route.
8: And remember what Fake said to them after that loss to the Swans?
13: We tried very hard this week to convince our players it was going to be a tough game. We're going to the SCG. It's the Sydney's home ground. But somewhere back in the deep recesses of their mind, I just wonder whether they really thought it was going to be as hard as what it was.
8: Mm. Yeah, we're the premiers. Why would we have to bother? We'll just turn up.
10: Would have rattled them a little bit.
8: A lot of footy teams just turn up expecting things to happen. You've got to make it happen.
10: Yes.
8: And that's what he said. This is Fagan after Saturday afternoon.
13: They did look dangerous and they did have momentum and they caught us pretty quick. We needed to make a statement and I thought we did tonight.
7: Yeah, the Crows did come back a little bit in the second quarter, got it back to within 9 points, and then the boys just put the hammer down again.
8: One of the highlights, I don't know. Oh, well, actually, he talked about it. Fags even admitted, I got stuck into them.
13: It was pointed out to them during the week that they let us down against Sydney. You know, they hardly contributed in that game. We got the shock of our lives and got what we deserved. It was a pretty fierce week.
8: Oh, no.
7: They were serious walking into the Gabba. Or even Harris, who's normally in a pretty jovial mood, bouncing around, head down.
8: That's what Fake said. No one had a smile on their face in the dressing room pre-match. They were steeling themselves for a special occasion. You just talked about Harris Andrews. So what do they got?
7: Oh, no.
8: They're at the MCG. They're at our other home ground this Saturday afternoon.
7: Like other home ground from you. Yeah, Saturday 5:15 that will be.
8: Against Hawthorn. Look, we're playing a suburb of Melbourne. We should be sweet, but I'll leave it up to you. But Harris Andrews. Can you describe the moment, though, for everybody? Margo, did you see this? It was beautiful.
7: He got marched 100 metres, Margo.
8: Twice. 50-metre penalty,
7: double,
8: twice.
7: And there he is, our boy, the co-captain.
8: Describe it. How far out was he? How many days has it been? Have we got...
7: 1,147. Yeah, I think it's 1147. Harris posted about it. Hugh McCluggage brought it up with me after the game. This is now a Triple M thing, tracking the days since Harris's goals. We brought this into the ether. And
10: he had an opportunity.
7: It might have been going through his head. He might have overthought it.
14: Don't worry about the Olympics turning up. If Harris Andrews, the skipper, slots this from 40 out directly in front. He's hit the post!
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3: A couple of packet mix cakes have gone viral on the internet for being jazzed up. You know, so you just get your plain Betty Crockers and that sort of thing. But what they're doing is there's one that's a Kit Kat cake. So you're taking a Betty Crocker mud cake.
4: Yeah.
3: You're making two, and in between you're layering like crumbled Kit Kats and things like that.
4: Mm, that's a great idea.
3: You can get just a vanilla sponge and just put like raspberries in it and really jazz it up.
4: Yeah, right.
3: And this is what I like to refer to as bogan gourmet.
5: Mm-hmm.
3: So
5: bogan gourmet.
3: I love a bit of bogan gourmet where you take something that's like a packet mix thing or the most simple basic thing and you just tweak it and make it a bit fancy, darling.
4: Yeah.
3: Yeah. It's a bit like in the castle with the chicken.
6: What do you call this?
7: Chicken.
6: Yeah, but it's got something sprinkled on it.
7: Seasoning.
3: Yep, she's added seasoning. That's bogan gourmet. Yeah. I do a fantastic bogan gourmet thing with some, like, Tom Yum soup packages. So it's like an Asian sort of semi-spicy soup. And you just get these packets, and it's got, like, a bit of, they've got these noodle flakes and just the, whatever, the flavouring. But I boil up some bloody the mini corns. I boil up some broccoli. You can do it with a bit of chicken. You can do like you just chicken. Put that in the pot and then put it all together and you make that for people. It's restaurant quality. They go, what do you call this, love? And you go, tum yum soup.
4: That's it. So I did 2 minute noodles.
3: Yeah.
4: That was my go to always when my kids were growing up. 2 minute noodles, can of tuna on top. And grated cheese on
3: top. Yes, like a tuna mornay.
4: Gourmet.
3: Yes.
4: Unbelievable.
5: Kids, can we have can we have 2 minute noodles?
4: They did. They asked for it all the time.
3: Did they call it 2 minute noodles or did they call it like Dad's special?
4: Dad's special. And the other one, look, a lot of people have done this, but the first person that thought of this is a genius. You'd look at a bowl of vanilla ice cream and go, a bit boring. Who decided to put Milo on the top? But I'll tell you what.
3: Bogan gourmet.
5: The greatest thing in her house.
4: The greatest thing of all time.
5: Yeah.
3: Yeah. What is your bogan gourmet meal? When do you take the most simple, basic thing and just jazz it up in your own special way? What do you add to toast? What do you add to cereal?
4: I reckon that's how the pie floater came about, you know.
3: Yes. Bogan gourmet.
4: Someone thought, I'm just staring at this meat pie thing and what can I do with it?
8: Or pea soup.
4: Yeah. That's right.
3: Another thing that Milo was great for is put it in some home brand rice bubbles and you got Cocoa Pops.
4: Yeah.
8: You've got your own Cocoa Pops.
3: And it's actually
5: poor man's
3: better.
5: Cocoa.
3: Yeah.
5: Poor man's cocoa.
4: There you go.
3: All right.
4: Loz, what do you call these specialties in the kitchen?
3: Bogan gourmet.
4: Bit of bogan gourmet. All right. What's your special recipe that you whip up? Let's go to Glenn at Newton. Hello, Glenn. What's your bogan gourmet?
9: Good morning. It's called Desperado Baked Beans.
3: Yes.
9: It's been adapted from a recipe I heard from a story in the Sunday Mail years ago called Desperado Spaghetti. Spaghetti.
3: Anyway. Put your own twist on a twist.
9: I've made it more versatile, though, because you brown an onion, chop up an onion, brown it in a saucepan.
4: Yeah.
9: Then you add baked beans, bit of curry powder, over toast, and then grilled cheese. That was the spaghetti. But the baked bean mix you can also use for a baked bean floater, a pie, and baked beans and onion and curry powder over the top. So it's a baked bean floater, and also a topping for potatoes, hot baked potatoes.
5: Really?
9: Yeah.
4: Beautiful. All right, thanks, Glenn. He's getting excited talking about it.
5: Yeah, he's hungry. Baked beans,
3: isn't he? I'm hungry.
4: Okay, Randy at Craigmore. What's yours, Randy?
10: How you going, guys?
4: Good.
10: Yeah, mine's get a potato, chug in the microwave for about 6 minutes, let it go soft, cut it in half, add a bit of butter, and then Vegemite.
5: Ooh. Really? Is that it?
10: And then if you want to spice it up a little bit, put it back in the microwave with a bit of cheese.
3: Yeah.
10: Gourmet.
5: Really?
3: Gourmet. Yeah,
5: that's pretty simple, isn't it?
8: That is real.
5: That got your attention.
4: I think so.
3: I love my Vegemite.
4: All right, Justin at Evanston. What's yours, Justin?
11: Okay, so

0: At Christmas time, we do ice cream. So we either get, it doesn't matter, it can be a 2, it can be a 4-litre, you let it melt. You then get Turkish delights, cut them up, Maltesers, cut them in half, M&Ms, and any other chocolates you can think of, flakes we've put in. You basically then put all that cut up into the ice cream, mix it with a wooden spoon, put it in a big bowl, and then chuck it in the freezer, let it freeze, and you eat that.
1: Awesome.
2: Nice.
3: Just a real choc chip ice cream.
4: Yeah, just full. Jack's full of stuff. All right, I love it.
3: I like the sound of that.
2: Yeah. All right, let's go to Peter at Largs North. What have you got, Peter?
5: Legends, how are we this morning?
2: Good.
4: Good, Pete. What's
5: a twist on your 2-minute noodle stitch.
2: Yep.
5: Put 3 or 4 chicken dumplings in the water first, half cook them, a huge tablespoon of peanut butter.
2: Yeah.
5: Chuck your noodles in and then some chili crisp oil on the top.
6: Is this like a satay?
5: 2-minute noodles with some dumplings and then a big spoonful of chili crisp on top.
3: That's gourmet bogan.
4: Yeah,
6: that's gourmet bogan.
5: It's special seasoning.
2: Yeah, like
3: I'm doing a twist of head chef about it.
2: Yeah, it is. Let's go to Scott at Paynham. Hello, Scott. What do you do?
7: Good morning, girl and guys. We're back when I was in my younger years, mostly as an impoverished uni student. I used to cook what I called bachelor chicken parmigiana, which was a chicken schnitzel, which I'd get from the deli section at Coles or Woolies. Mm-hmm. Normally costed $2. Yeah. And then on top of that, you just put some plain old tomato sauce. Mm-hmm. And on top of that, a Kraft single piece of cheese.
3: That is
8: broke.
2: That is Adelaide Uni. Let's go Uni.
3: That is terrible.
4: You're not allowed to enter the country.
3: I don't even want to try that.
4: That's scary.
3: Was it good?
4: Was it good?
7: Yeah, I used to have it once a week back in the day.
3: Shane, how have you turned out?
4: Oh, that's pretty good.
7: Yeah, all good now. Well, I prefer my wife's cooking, but back then that was good enough.
3: You'd be like, dits, everything's beautiful.
4: Do you have tomato sauce
3: on everything?
7: Not everything, but I am a tomato sauce fan, that's for sure. Normally beer and bag these days.
3: What's the strangest thing you have tomato sauce on?
7: Well, just on normal stuff, you know, like if you have a...
3: Strangest. Ice cream?
4: No,
7: definitely not an ice cream. Maybe mashed potatoes. Is that a beer? I don't know.
2: I'm with you.
4: I like mashed potatoes.
2: What about over a roast dinner? I have the gravy on top and then tomato sauce on the gravy as well.
7: I wouldn't go that far.
2: Oh, come on.
3: Bogan from Alberton, you are.
4: I'll tell you what.
3: Bogan from Alberton.
4: And this is a family thing, and everyone thinks we're disgusting, but I cannot physically eat Maggi noodles without tomato sauce on it.
2: Is that right?
4: Yeah.
2: Yeah.
4: There's something
3: 2-minute noodles.
2: I understand that.
4: Yeah.
2: All right, let's go to David Andrews Farm. G'day, Dave.
9: Yeah, how you going? Good. I don't know how I can beat the last lot, but I had one. I used to call the Dirty Bird Classic pasta.
2: Right.
4: Pasta. Okay, let's hear it.
9: Dirty Bird, known as KFC.
4: Yeah.
9: Got up one morning and had a night out on the just a couple of few drinks.
4: Yeah.
9: As you do on a Friday night, and I seen some left in the fridge, so I'm thinking, I just want to chew on that. Let's do something. Have a look in the cupboards, and I found a little jar of that salsa.
4: Yeah.
9: The chicken up, put it in the pan, threw a tin of spaghetti in it, and then boiled up some pasta, threw a little bit of sweet chili, and then mixed it all together, and it was delicious.
4: Yeah.
3: Excellent. What'd you call it again?
9: Dirty Bird Classic.
2: See, this is what I mean. Are we going to do another cookbook this year?
4: I was going to say Bogan Gourmet.
2: We're going to put all these in.
3: Bogan Cookbook.
4: Yeah.
3: Oh, dirty hell.
2: I like me mate Scott at Payne, and we've got tomato sauce on most things. So
4: Well done. Great job, guys.
2: You're our man, Scott.
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1: A man look is a term that's been around forever.
2: It's unfair.
1: And I don't know what happens at birth with males, but we don't seem to be able to see things straight in front of us at times. And I'm absolutely guilty of it from a kid right through to last week. I'd rang my wife a couple of times. I was looking for my notebook at home, and I went all the way around the house, went in the car, looked here, looked there. And I was just about to lose my mind, and it was right behind me on the chair behind me, like less than 1 meter right away from where it was most of the time. So did it last week, and I can remember way back to when I was probably about 10 years of age. I can still picture myself running all around the Ramco Primary School looking for my blue sort of velvet bloody jumper that me and my brother had exactly the same ones, because I thought I'd lost it and I was wearing it.
2: What?
1: So, and, you know, my whole life, and that's sort of 40 years apart.
2: Right.
1: Yeah, I've been guilty of it.
2: So, and like having a boy look is what we get accused of.
1: Yeah, and last week, one of the great tennis players in the world, what's his name?
2: Sasha Zverev.
1: Yeah.
2: Seeded one for the US. In fact, in the final, as we speak right now in the US Open.
1: He was having a crack. He reckoned someone stole his racket. He was out in the middle of a game and he was searching through his gear and everything. Yeah. Then he had a crack at the umpire and he found it in his own bag.
0: What happened to the racket that was here? It was on my towel, says Sasha. What about your bag? Yeah, have a look in your bag over there, Sasha. Remember putting it in there? Oh, yeah. Yeah, that's the racket that I thought was on the chair. Careful accusing people of stealing things, Sasha, when you've tucked it away in your own bag, mate.
2: So he's sitting down in between games. How could you think that someone's going to walk on centre court and knock your racket off?
1: Well, that's what we do. You start accusing people of stealing your notebook or your jumper or your tennis racket or your glasses or your phone or your keys or whatever.
4: And it's not just when you accuse them, it's when you start bringing up old stuff like, who moved it? You're always moving my stuff. You always do this and you always do that and then it's in your own pocket. Yeah. And that is when it's really... I mean, I secretly believed that my ex-housemate, so no one that would be listening to this, stole my...
1: Were they dead now?
4: No, they don't live in Adelaide anymore. But they stole a jacket of mine. It was like an expensive Carhartt jacket that I saved up to buy. And she'd mentioned a few times that she liked it, and then mine went missing, and then she suddenly started wearing the exact same jacket, and I thought, how brazen of this bitch, take my jacket and wear it around. I said, is that my jacket? And she went, no, I bought one. I went, really? Is that? And I secretly believed this for like 2 years, and then...
1: Well, you reckon she'd be that brazen to steal it?
4: I thought she was, and then I found the jacket. And I had
1: to apologise?
4: No, because I never actually accused her. I just secretly hated her. Hmm. But then I had to sort of reframe the way that I saw her. I was like, it was like a twist in the movie when you find out the villain was actually a good person the whole time.
2: Yeah. But still, is there something about her buying the same jacket and wearing it around? Or is that allowed?
4: That was weird. And I get to hate her.
2: She's
4: again.
2: trying to channel do you.
1: Do you do this, Dits?
2: I think, nothing springs to mind, but I think, it probably has happened a fair bit,
4: We're missing a remote in the studio this morning, and I did have to get up and have a girl look just to make sure it was actually missing. Because three boys looked for it. And I saw the way you looked for it. You were like,
1: I didn't even worry.
4: Is it under this piece of paper? And I went,
1: Jesus. It's Monday morning. Are we going to start that at this day of the week? Talking about men who have man looks and they can't find things and they're right in front of them. And we want men to ring in and tell us about their issue that they're having, or wives and girlfriends out there are absolutely sick of dealing with these little problems. Let's head to McLaren Vale. G'day, Nat.
5: Hello, how are you guys?
1: Good. Is your partner or husband?
4: Or is it you?
5: Well, I'm actually ringing up about my daughter. Had a man look Friday morning, total meltdown, getting ready for the show, could not find her black jeans, tearing the house apart, going through everyone's drawers, everyone's cupboards, boyfriends helping her look. He even said to me, Nat, we have to find these jeans. She's going to lose it. Total meltdown, nearly in tears. I'm having a bit of a wander around, going to the bathroom. I call out, Layla, come and have a look here. There they were on the bloody bathroom floor with all her other dirty washing.
1: It
5: very much like your house, Roo. I hear you talk about your house. Yes, I hear you.
4: Yeah, wow.
5: Total meltdown.
1: What did she do? What did she do when they're on the floor? Did she...
4: eat humble
1: fly
4: pie?
1: A bit of abuse?
5: Just looked very sheepish, picked them up, put them on, total change of attitude, got in the car, ready to go to the show, Mum.
4: Yeah.
5: Love you too, honey.
1: Yeah. Little reset.
4: Well done.
10: All right, now. We've got Barry from Engle Farm as well here.
1: G'day, Baz.
2: Morning, Barry.
6: Morning, Chris. How are we for
1: good.
6: A Monday?
1: Are you guilty of a man look?
6: I'm always having a man look, mate. My kids were playing with the bloody Hot Wheel cars, and I had my mate's son with them as well, playing with Hot Wheel cars, and there's this Holden Hot Wheel car we got. And when they'd left, could not find this bloody Holden Hot Wheel cars, and I'm thinking, I knew the little bugger had stolen it.
4: Yeah.
6: And then And then months later, I move the fridge, and there it is under the fridge.
4: Oh, no. So you had all these thoughts about this poor, innocent child.
6: I wanted to blame him, but I didn't want to wreck the friendship with my mate, so I didn't blame him. I'm so glad I didn't. Can I
1: just... What's that?
10: Here he is. Here's Barry.
4: Sorry, Barry, what was that?
6: A quick shout out to young Tommy. I work with the King of Devon Park.
1: Oh, you work with the King.
6: Yeah, mate. Where is he today? Tell him he should be at bloody work.
1: What's he having a sickie?
6: Oh, no. When I had left, he wasn't there.
2: Come on, King, sort it out.
4: Let you deal with that in your own personal
10: time. 1-3-5-3. Did you have a boiler? Like, we got Andy from Salisbury on the line.
2: Hello, Andy.
3: Morning, guys. It was me who had a man look. It was late 1999.
4: The date.
1: 27 years ago.
3: I'm a smoker and, you know, it's like you're going for a trip. I lived in Redwood Park, going to Glenelg to meet some mates. I'm looking for this lighter. All the way to Glenelg, under the seat, in my pockets, everywhere. Uh-huh. And I pull up in Glenelg outside the Mount whatever it was, and take my hand off the wheel, there's the lighter in my hand.
1: It's in your hand.
2: Come on.
10: That's as bad as it gets. Yeah, literally holding the item.
4: Yeah, holding it.
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14: Crows are out of the finals race, beaten by 53 points by Brisbane at the Gabba over the weekend. Roo, Shazam, my cousin, alluded to this morning. It was over in 4 minutes, just about. Five goals. What could the lads have done differently?
15: I haven't dissected it goal by goal, but Brisbane at 80% will win the flag this year. I think they're easily the best side in the competition. They've won the last two and they got better in the off-season, and they're still a pretty young side, and I think they'll be very hard to knock off and probably do a three-peat. But Brisbane at 100 or 110%, like they were in those first 5 minutes will probably humiliate anyone, which is basically what they did to Adelaide. It was nearly beyond belief what happened. The goals they were kicking, the speed, the strength, and everything they displayed, they were absolutely brilliant. So I haven't dissected it, Dits, but it was pretty much as good a football as you could see, I think. I don't know if you thought any different when you were watching.
5: No, they were very good.
15: They were just far too good. I mean, Adelaide made a bit of a comeback in that first quarter, and they steadied and got a couple of goals the rest of the first quarter, and then they got back within 10 points to halfway through the second quarter, and I thought, hang on, might be able to win. But Brisbane just put the foot down again. They were too strong, they were too fast, they were too good, they had too much talent, and they were by far the better side on the day. They ended up winning really comfortably. So it was a convincing victory by them. And it's probably some of the best footy they've played for the year, Brisbane. They did what Sydney did last week against them and what Hawthorn did against Freo. So three of those finals four sides have probably played their best footy they could for the year. And going into the game on the weekend, I was saying that, I think the Crows could win, deep down knowing that they would have had to play their best football to beat Brisbane up there. They're hard to beat up there, and they didn't do it.
5: Yep.
15: And that's probably a question that people are asking, okay?
5: So where are you at?
15: Why didn't you play your best footy? It's easier said than done. It's hard to play your best footy.
5: But there is an opponent, and as you said, they were very good. Where are you at, Rui? Look at last year's finals campaign and this one. Where do you think the list is at, and how do you get better?
15: I still think the finals last year was more them being tired at the end of the year rather than they're not good enough to do it. But lots of people would disagree with me with that.
5: Mm-hmm.
15: This year, there's no real excuse. All right, they just ran into Brisbane in Brisbane.
5: Yep.
15: And Brisbane in Brisbane's the hardest assignment in football at the moment when they're at their best. I've been knocked out up there a couple of times by Brisbane. It is hard going, but they got clearly beaten by a better side. But Nixie's he's coached pretty well the last couple of years. They won 18 games last year and finished top, and they won 15 games this year. And finished top six. So his home and away record the last couple of years, when their list has been in a better position, has been good. They haven't done it in finals. It is quite common to do that when you get into the finals. And even Brisbane were like that before they went on their premierships. So it's quite normal for that. But how to go to the next level is the hard bit.
5: Mm-hmm.
15: To go from out of the finals to into the finals is pretty much the easy bit. Going into the top four is even harder. Going from top four into the grand final and then winning it is very, very hard to do. There's only one winner in 18. So how are they going to get better is the question that everyone wants to know. Adelaide have missed out on Nasoa Wanganeen-Miller last year, and they've missed out on Zach Bailey this year. They're the sort of player they need to go to that next level. And it's very hard to land a big fish. I think I said that last week. Very, very hard. Brisbane went to 8 years to keep Zach Bailey. That's how much confidence they've got in him as a player. And that might present some internal issues with other players for them, for the amount of money they've paid him and for how long. So Adelaide need to get another big fish. But
5: Petrarca, his name's been bandied
15: about.
5: Yeah,
15: he was never coming to Adelaide, although he's the type of player that Adelaide would like, another midfielder. So they would like another mature midfielder. They'd like another free agent, but they're hard to get. And it's unlikely they're going to get another one this year.
5: Right.
15: All right.
5: Why did CEO Tim Silvers feel the need to email members over the weekend and reassure them of the future of Matthew Nix?
15: I haven't seen it because I was up at Waker and I was driving back, but I presume he did that because of what happened last week.
5: Right.
15: I presume. So that's all I know. I haven't read it and I don't know what it says, but he's told everyone he's coaching next year, which is probably for, putting a bit of...
9: There was a fair bit of speculation.
15: Yeah, it's a huge amount.
9: I understand. And
15: he's everywhere. Getting back to how we're going to improve Dits, if they don't bring in another big midfielder from the outside, they will be going for the term organic growth, which means Dan Curtin will need to play more as a midfielder, which he has been the last month or so, and doing a very good job. And you remember, he was out for most of the year with a dislocated kneecap, so they need him to become a very good midfielder. I personally think they need Rochelle to become a a midfielder as well. He's a very good forward, and he's kicked over 40 goals as a forward. But I think they need his speed and skill in the midfield as well. And obviously they've got Sid Draper there, who hasn't quite clicked yet for a couple of reasons, but they'll be hoping that he has a very big summer and become a good player for Adelaide next year. And then they need others like Saligo, who had a heart operation last off-season, and Zach Taylor, who's made good ground. They need them to get more midfield depth. So that's how they'll improve their midfield. The ball movement from the back line is an area that needs to get better as well. They'll be working on that over the summer. Tex is a big hole. You know, he's been a big person in that footy club for 19 years. How will that get filled? Maybe they might play smaller in the forward line. Maybe they won't play three tools. Adelaide's one of the few clubs that do that. So how that void is filled will be an interesting one. Thilthorpe's been injured for a lot of the... Not injured, but not perfect for most of the year. You know, and Adelaide have had an abnormal amount of soft tissue injuries to their good players. All right? So they need to have a better off-season. It'll be a big off-season for them. I know if I was down there and I was captain, I would be looking at every player in the eye and make sure they come back in absolute brilliant condition so that they can attack the pre-season like they did a couple of years ago. I don't think Adelaide played their best footy for any more than three or four games for the year. I thought they played at about 70% for most of the year. They looked like they were out of form for a lot of it. They were never really at their best much at all. I just didn't think they got on their, you know, their right leg, if you want to call it that, for most of the year. So they need to have a massive off-season. They need to make some sacrifices. They need to get everyone back at their best. I reckon you could say five or six players had their PBs out of the whole squad. You're not at your best if that's happening.
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3: Bo Ryan, Kat and Woodsy. Triple M Breakfast. Bo Ryan, Kat and Woodsy.

0: It's Bo Cat and Woodsy, Triple M Monday, Triple M Breakfast.
1: How bloody good is it?
0: We're back. We are back. You thought we were gone. We are back. We're back like the almighty Panthers never left.
2: Ooh, oh, gee, that was a great game.
3: Oh, unbelievable.
2: My favourite title.
3: A little bit of dramas at the end of the game, but you know what? That's what makes the spectacle even better.
0: Yeah, they did well with the scripting, the NRL.
3: Oh, yes, they did. Yes, they did.
0: I was very happy.
3: You know why I was happy?
0: They're in control, mate.
3: Because I redlined the Roosters 2 weeks ago.
0: You did.
3: Penned straight through them.
0: You did.
3: And I was so happy.
0: I'm not going to say anything about the Sharks.
3: Oh.
0: Nah. Because I give them a kiss
3: since
0: of death.
3: Shut up and been quiet, the Sharks have been on the up.
2: That's very true, actually.
0: But they are going well.
3: Yep.
2: Mm.
3: That's it. So what do you think about the Dolphins then?
0: Well, we are left with, we got two cracking games this weekend. Penrith are just in control. Brent Reed actually wrote a very good article.
3: It was good,
0: about
3: wasn't it? Nathan Cleary. Yeah.
0: And usually when there's a big spread about a great player, they fold.
3: They shit the bed that day.
0: Nathan Cleary just went to the next level. He wrote a funny line. He goes, his mate said he's the kind of guy that likes to holiday by himself, which shows he's a spiritual person.
3: Yeah.
0: He doesn't need anyone else to make him look good or feel good.
3: Well, I didn't know he was big on faith either.
0: He's big on faith.
3: Yeah, I didn't know that.
0: He does the sign of the cross when he runs out every game.
3: Oh,
0: he's
3: okay.
0: been doing it since he was 10.
3: Yeah.
0: But he is, he's the answer. It's all set for Penrith to go 50 comps in a row.
3: Oh, geez.
0: Who can beat him? Who is going to beat him? Who wants some of that?
3: Oh,
0: who
3: mate.
0: Wants Liam Martin at his best?
3: Oh,
0: not me.
3: No, thank you. It's scary. It's scary.
0: He's the scariest man in the world. And To'o in her headgear, I love it.
2: Oh, To'o. That was wonderful.
0: His hair.
3: Did you like his dance moves when he scored the last try?
2: Yeah, I loved it.
3: I was thinking of Cat straight away.
2: It was the smile when he was about to score, and he smiled for about 20 metres. And I just went, God, I love that man.
3: There was one part of the game he got smashed by Connor Watson, and as he's on the ground, he's like patting him, good hit, man.
0: Good hit.
3: You can see it, and even the commentator goes, oh, look, he's just getting a bit of a, you know, said great tackle there.
0: No one has ever gone, I don't like Brian Toll.
3: Yeah, no, you can't.
2: No, well, the problem would be you if you did.
0: Exactly. Get a mirror for them.
3: Exactly right, Kat, well said.
2: And same with Sorensen. I won't hear a single bad word about him
0: love
2: either, now that I met him last week.
3: And when you look at him, what do you think, how is he looking?
0: That was our mate.
3: How is he looking on TV? Because I don't reckon he looks as great on TV as he does in person.
0: Doesn't.
2: No, I have to say, the aura in person, holy smokes.
3: It's good, isn't it?
2: Oh, God, it's good.
0: Yeah.
2: Yes.
0: You did well there, Woods. You picked well.
3: Try rooming with that cat.
2: No wonder the baby oil came out every time. Now I understand it.
3: Late night treats.
0: That oil.
2: Oh.
0: Hand me the oil and the rag. And I'm going to do myself a mischief over here.
2: All I can say is invite me to your next birthday party, please.
3: Oh, you'll be there. Hopefully you can make it from Perth.
0: Leave the door ajar for Kat and I to come in and just have a peek of what's going on in there. Because we want to bring the popcorn and have a bird's eye view.
2: Absolutely.
0: We want that. Our social media fiend, Aaron Woods, saw a post because he does a lot of research for this show on social media. And thank you for that, Woodsy.
3: No worries, brother.
0: Now, an Instagram post caught your attention recently with the headline, Women Every Guy Had a Crush On in the 1990s.
3: Mm.
0: Oh,
3: yes.
0: The 90s was a good time.
2: It was a great time.
3: Do you remember who was some of your first ones that you locked eyes with on the TV screen?
0: Well, I'll let actually Kat go first because it's not only women every guy had a crush on, it's guys every woman had a crush on.
2: Yeah. Yep. Well, you know what? You remember the TV hits magazines?
0: Yes.
2: So I remember what I had on my wall because there was always the poster in the middle for the TV hits magazines.
0: Yep.
2: Brendan Fraser.
0: Oh, yeah.
2: I know people will laugh now, but Brendan Fraser was Encino Man. Remember his rig?
0: Encino Man.
2: Yes. He was ripped.
3: Really?
2: Yeah.
0: I think The Mummy.
2: The Mummy.
3: I'm always Mummy with Brendan Fraser.
0: So you like that look?
2: I love, like, Encino Man. That for me was the first time I went, oh, I think I was maybe 12.
0: Is he
3: really?
0: I could be wrong. Could be wrong movie, but is he special in that movie?
2: No, he's a caveman.
0: Oh, okay.
2: So he's regressed.
3: What about him in George of the Jungle? Have you seen him in George of the Jungle?
2: Yes.
3: He
2: looks
3: fit in that too.
2: Yeah, amazing.
0: Brendan Fraser.
3: Yes.
2: Also, Freddie Prince Jr. Remember him with the hacky sack in, what's that movie, the soccer movie, She's All That or something like that?
3: She's All That. Is he in that movie?
2: Oh, I could have gotten the name wrong, but he makes the nerd pretty. Like, you know, the nerd, they suddenly take her glasses off and take out her hair, and it's like, wow, she's stunning all this time.
0: Yeah, yeah.
2: He was like the hot guy in that.
0: Oh. Well, I think of him from the one with Jennifer Love Hewitt.
3: Yes, what's it? I know what you're talking about.
2: Yes, I know what you did last summer. Yeah.
3: Well, what was the long one? Yeah.
2: Yeah. What were the women in your
3: vision? One of the greats, Pamela Anderson from the red swimsuit Baywatch. How good was Baywatch?
0: The One Piece, man.
3: Unbelievable.
0: I'm a huge one-piece guy.
2: You know, with the high cut.
3: And you look back now, right? You look back now and you know when they do the slow-motion run along the beach?
2: Yeah,
3: like,
2: yeah.
3: And how good, how done up their hair is? Well, that's not happening if she's a lifeguard in real life.
2: No.
3: Is it? Like, seriously.
0: I tried a slow run recently.
3: Yeah.
0: No, I did. I was filming something.
3: How'd that go?
0: No good.
2: It's hard.
0: One of my nuts. So I had shorts on with no undies.
3: Jesus.
0: And on the slow-mo, you, for some reason when you're doing a run and they say, we're going to slow-mo it, you're doing it slow-mo?
3: Yeah, yep.
0: Like you start and they go just run normal. But the slower, you just...
3: It's not good, eh?
2: No, you go like a robot.
0: Yeah, I was like a robot.
3: Do you want me to tell you one of my first actual crushes watching
0: go on.
2: Yes.
3: Do you remember Saved by the Bell?
2: Of course.
0: Oh, Screech.
2: Yes.
3: No, Kelly.
2: Kelly, yes. No, that's Tiffany Anderson Thiessen or whatever.
3: Thiessen, whatever.
2: You. Terry Hatcher.
3: Yep.
0: Oh, I love Terry Hatcher. And I've never heard anyone else go that their crush was Terry Hatcher. Like, as if you had to line them all up.
2: Mm.
0: She is my Everest. I really want to get her on After Eight.
3: Good luck.
0: So Terry Hatcher, thank you for getting me through a lot of alone times. Pamela Anderson, thank you. And Freddie Prinze Jr. Is he still alive?
2: Yeah, he's very much alive. I think he lives here.
0: What,
2: we get
0: Sydney?
2: Freddie Prinze
3: he
2: on
3: He was
2: too.
3: Out here recently.
2: Yeah, I think he lives here sometimes.
3: You know, I'll tell you a story. He was actually doing the storylines for WWE.
0: Oh, what?
3: For the wrestling.
0: What do you mean?
3: He was coming up with the storylines. Yeah.
0: Writing them.
3: He was writing the storylines.
0: How the mighty fall.
3: Oh, mate.
0: Jeez, it was warm on Saturday.
2: It was, wasn't it? It was a lovely day on Saturday.
0: We all jumped into Kat's bosom.
2: We did.
0: The team, Triple M Breakfast, got together. We said, listen, we know where this is going ahead of the holidays. Let's get together and have a team bonding session. So we went to a wonderful local joint in, I want to say, Sydney CBD-ish.
2: Yeah.
3: It was great.
2: It was great.
0: Would you say CBD?
2: Yeah, I would definitely say CBD. Yeah.
0: On the
2: outskirts
0: cusp.
2: Of CBD.
0: The
2: ring of the
3: Who
2: CBD.
3: Cares?
2: Right on the ring,
3: right
2: on the ring
3: crew.
2: Of the CBD.
3: What more could you ask for?
0: What more can you ask for? So we really got to know each other. I was designated driver. I come in late to surprise everyone and no one cared.
3: Yeah.
0: I love an entrance.
2: Can we talk about that?
0: Yeah, go on.
2: I'm sorry.
0: I was
2: on the group chat, it was so funny. That morning, we were all excited to actually hang out with each other on a weekend.
0: Yep.
2: And then we got a message on the group chat from Bo saying, oh, sorry, guys, I've got to do some stuff with the family, not going to make it. And we were all really disappointed, but you can't then turn around and go.
3: I was fist pumping.
2: You were fist pumping?
3: I was like, everyone's going to be able to have a good time, have a good conversation.
0: There you go.
2: So we're like, okay, well, he's not coming, but that's all right. The rest of us are going to have a cracking time.
3: We all bounced in.
2: Yeah, we're so excited.
0: So
2: and then
0: boring.
2: We're there probably maybe half an hour and just having a really nice, relaxing time. And then suddenly the door bursts open and in he comes. Like, basically a fireball, sort of like Katniss Everdeen.
3: But it was like, it was funny because
2: Hunger
3: he comes
2: Games.
3: In with his hat, like, tucked down real low, like he didn't want to be seen by anybody.
0: DiCaprio.
3: Yeah, it was like DiCaprio,
0: yes.
3: That's what you were.
0: Yeah, wearing that part of the area.
3: Yes, you carried on a bit like DiCaprio. Tried to hide in a little corner.
0: Yes.
3: So, mate, no one knows you anyway.
0: I come out to breathe some life into the party, guys. You know the funny thing about that? So I was talking to a couple of the producers to play a big surprise act.
3: Yeah.
0: And I said, let's tell them that I'm not coming. So I had one on my team. I won't snitch him. And I was like, let's put it in the group chat. I'm not coming. He's like, great. I said, as soon as I write it, jump on and say that you're really disappointed in that. And he goes, yeah, I will. So I get there and I said, I'll call you when I get there. I'm talking to him.
3: Yep.
0: I'm in Cronulla, about an hour drive. I'll call you when I arrive. Took my daughter to her friend's house, dropped him. I'm really excited. Got my hat, pulled it right down. And called him when I arrived. Called him again. Half an hour later, he's not answering. So I'm out the front. I'm like, how am I going to make an entrance? So then I text one of the other producers to say, hey, can you please get a hold of Nico, please, to tell him? And she's like, what are you doing? And I'm like, now that she knows, I've just got to come in. I have to come in because I'm texting all of the producers. I've nearly texted everyone that I'm there. So by the time I've opened the door to breathe some life into the joint, you guys already knew.
2: Well, also, I'll be honest with you, they'd set the table for a seventh person.
3: Yes.
0: Oh.
2: And that, or I was like, he's coming.
3: They kept asking, like, we've got entrees here. Is this next person coming? And I was like,
0: I was so hungry.
3: I was like, I don't think this next person is actually going to be here. There's six of us here. He told us earlier today he's not coming.
0: But we had a great time.
2: We did have a wonderful
0: time. We had a great time.
3: But we had a great, like, I know this team really well now. After
2: a lot of team drinks and none like this.
3: There's things that just can't get out of my mind ever again.
0: Bouncing in there.
3: Yep, that's it. But, a couple of sheepish humans walking in today.
0: You know what really... couple of hat down DiCaprio is walking in here. We know where you are.
3: We see you, man.
0: I won't say anything. But you know who else we saw? The South Sydney Rabbitohs.
3: We did.
2: Yeah.
0: On Mad Monday-ish.
3: Well, they were on Saturday.
0: They were very simple.
2: They were very sober.
0: They were very sober. I saw Jack White and a couple of the lads, and they were very well behaved.
3: Can I say, how times have changed? Like, I was disappointed in the lads. I thought they'd be bouncing off the walls, mate. They all come up, said hello.
0: Had the shirts on.
3: It didn't even smell like they'd been on the piss.
2: Well, there's been a bit in the media, so I reckon they're probably keeping a low profile.
3: You've got to celebrate the boys.
0: Hey, if you're not in the media, you haven't had a good moment.
3: That's it. Hope they're firing up today.
2: Well,
3: it
2: was a Saturday, so I have a feeling they've probably gone on until now. And is that what happens? Ooh. Then on Monday, do you then fire up again?
0: It was always hard losing on Friday. It happened a lot at the Tigers. We'd lose on Friday night, but they are turning up to today, the South Sydney boys, and space.
1: 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Well, you can tell by the way. Woodsy's Sports Report.
2: Woodsy, finals really ramp up and get good this weekend, but Cleary, what do you know?
3: Yeah, you're right, with the finals. So we know the results, right? Knights beat Rabbitohs, Dolphins beat Warriors, Sharks beat Cowboys, and the Panthers beat the Roosters. So this week will be a game on Saturday night, Roosters taking on the Sharks, the Allianz at 7:50.
0: Huge game.
3: And on Sunday afternoon, mate, the Warriors take the Knights. They've moved the game from Go Media Stadium to Eden Park.
0: Wow.
3: I think that holds probably 15 to 20,000 more. And you got to remember, the Go Media game last week sold out in 17 minutes. And, you know, disappointed to see the Warriors lose, but it was a great performance from the Dolphins. But you just mentioned Nathan Cleary, Kat. It was a huge game yesterday. They beat the Roosters 19-12. Nathan Cleary was sin bin right on half time for what he did. So it was last play. Hugo Savalo goes to kick. It was a nothing play. Nothing was really on. But hearing him talk after the game, he thought he had the opportunity to make a charge down. As he goes to charge down the ball, he followed the line of the ball, but he makes contact with the leg of Savalo, which we've seen recently in the last probably 12 to 18 months that has been outlawed. You cannot do that. As soon as you make contact with the kicker, especially a leg, and you're coming from, you know, they said, the ref at times said it was high force. That's definitely going to be 10 to bin. It's definitely going to be a penalty. But now the big interesting is what the charge is going to be. I think if it's a grade two, could be in a bit of trouble. But what we saw earlier in the year from Trey Mooney from a grade two, he came outside
0: That's
3: in.
0: Not the same.
3: There was no, it was quite reckless. There was no, it was just like a shoulder charge. He made contact with the leg. This one with Cleary, Savala plays the rest of the game. The one on Trey Mooney, he did on Tanner Boyd, he stayed down. He was injured for a little bit.
0: It's not the same.
3: I think at worst, Nathan Cleary is looking at a fine. I can't see a suspension for this, because if it is, fair dinkum.
0: Can I just say this? It's very similar to the Josh Curran one on Luai, right? Yep. And that was a fine, or what was that?
3: Because you remember, at the time with the Josh Curran one, he scores a 60-metre try. Yeah, no one recognised it. Even Luai didn't recognise it. But as soon as you see a little bit of touch to
0: protect the kicker's
3: leg, which we're trying to protect our kickers.
2: Of course.
3: There's going to be some penalties.
0: They can't suspend the best player in the game ahead of the biggest games of the year. They can't suspend him. NRL, if they suspend him, man.
3: Whether he's the greatest player of all time or not, it's not a suspension worthy. You can understand those ones where it's like a spear tackle and there's an injury to the player.
2: Yeah.
3: This was nothing. Savala's leg gets pushed back a little bit.
0: He actually ended up with a foot injury, Cleary.
3: It did, and that's what I was going to say.
0: He did. He limped off. He was limping around at the end.
3: Well, that was my next point. There was even more drama with Nathan Cleary. He does kick the winning field goal, but he didn't kick the goal after Toa scores to seal the match because he's got, I don't know if it's a foot, if it's a hip point or it's something. For the last 10-15, he was just limping all over the field. So I'll tell you what, it was a huge game for the Panthers, and they needed that week off.
0: They do.
3: Unbelievable.
0: They'll have a week off. Dolphins, first time in history.
3: That was their first finals match. And as I said, Roosters v Sharks this week. Are you going to tip your Sharkies over there, big fella?
0: I don't want to give them the kiss of death. As much like that. That's the game. That could be the game of the year. I mean, like honestly, they're both.
3: Can we just go to the break? Can we cut this man off, please?
0: Sharks by one.
4: We must find another brain. You're crazy.
5: It's time to test the statistical knowledge of Sydney's Brains Trust with a guy that's the complete opposite of a genius. It's time for Bo Knows. News.
2: Oh, get involved. Have a bit of fun with us on our favourite segment. You could score yourself a $150 voucher to the four-wheel drive super centre.
0: Oh, wow. That's great.
2: Ooh, yeah.
0: Just in time for camping season.
2: That's it.
0: Here we go. 17% of people would not date someone who does this.
3: Oof.
0: What is it? This is you.
3: 17% of people. Okay.
2: It's not massive, but it's still significant. It's still right. 1 in 5, essentially.
0: So this is like, okay, are you going to go what you guys think for yourselves, or are you going to go just jump into 17 here? Because I'm going
3: to
0: go.
3: I think what I think is probably different to what everyone else thinks.
0: You're going to try and get the 17% right.
3: Well, you know what, mate? Musical, like going to a musical theatre, that's rubbish.
2: Oh, like someone that's in it or someone that just likes going to it?
3: Someone wants every weekend, let's go check out a theatre. How good is that?
0: You've got to be in the right headspace.
2: Yeah,
0: for it.
2: And mate, that's not an every weekend
3: right headspace.
2: Thing.
3: Let me go have about 1,000 schooners the night before I can sit and have a good sleep while the missos watching the theatre.
0: Have you ever been there hungover?
3: Yeah, I have.
0: That's the worst.
2: Oh, no, actually, which one?
3: I haven't. I went to see Lion King. That's the only thing I've ever seen.
2: Right. Lion King's good. Right.
3: Not as good as the movie.
0: No, the movie's better.
3: Yeah, way better.
0: The movie is better.
2: I don't know. The theatre's pretty good. Nah, when they walk down with the big elephant, that's cool.
0: Well, I haven't seen Lion King theatre, so I can't jump in here.
2: Okay, no, it's wonderful. Really? But some people are theatre goers and some
0: aren't. I didn't want to ruin the movie.
3: Yeah.
0: Really? The movie had a good vibe on
3: already
0: me.
3: Knew what the ending was.
0: Yeah, I know. Don't tell me. Don't tell me.
3: Nah, won't say
0: don't
3: it.
0: Tell me. Don't you dare tell me.
3: I won't.
0: Okay.
3: Simba.
0: All right. 17% of people would not date someone who does theatre.
3: Although there is one theatre I want to see.
2: What?
3: The Book of Mormon.
2: Oh, it's great. You
3: promised me we're going to have a team outing there.
2: Yeah.
3: I never went.
2: You would actually love, that's one
0: make
2: that you would
0: switch.
2: Really enjoy.
3: I don't know what you're talking about. I haven't seen it.
0: Make a late switch.
2: Mm.
0: What about you, Kat? Because this is, I want to know about this. This is, 17% of people would not date someone who does this. What do you think it is? What's your non-negotiable?
2: Well, I reckon mine, I'm actually answering for myself here.
0: That's what I want.
2: Smoking.
3: Oh, yeah, rank.
2: I can't stand it.
0: So you meet a great guy, right?
2: Yeah.
0: He's a big, tall Sudanese guy. He lives in the area. And he can play basketball, shoot better than anyone you've ever seen.
3: Damn, what's up, baby?
0: My little maple leaf. Yeah. Man. And he speaks American.
2: How does a Sudanese guy speak?
3: Have a drag on my doobie.
0: And you're having the best time, right? Mm. You've just a match. He wears denim, you wear denim. He's been surfing at Urban Surf because he can surf too.
2: Wow.
3: He's got a little cornrows.
2: This guy is a dream guy.
0: Yeah, he's got the cornrows down to like mid-length on his scapula.
2: Yeah.
0: And he's like, what's up, baby? And you're like, I've never been so happy. Work's going great with Bo and Woodsy. You're going great, Jamal. And then Jamal pulls out a cigarette, a Winnie Red, and starts smoking it.
3: Ooh.
0: What do you do? You're at the crossroads.
3: And he's going in little circles.
0: He's like, come on, baby, come over here. Why are you moving away, baby? Why are you doing that?
2: You've given me perfection, and then you've given me a blip on the radar.
0: Can you look past that?
2: I probably could because you've given me such great perfection, it'd have to be, it's a big non-negotiable for me.
0: But what are you doing there? He's going to stay in the car with Jamal?
2: I reckon we're going to have a talk about it and just say, look, is this a long-term
3: thing? I'm with you.
2: Yeah, it's just rank. And it goes in your hair, in your clothes, and then it's in your apartment, and people walk into the apartment and they can smell it.
0: He's smoking inside.
2: No, he's done.
0: He smokes in the
2: Jamal
0: bed too.
2: Jamal is done.
0: Jamal smokes in the bed.
2: In the bed. Oh.
0: Jamal has sex then smokes.
2: Oh, because then he's going to fall asleep.
0: He's old school Sudanese.
2: Nah.
3: Someone in a pop every morning, wake up, black coffee with a durry.
0: Someone I know who I love a lot used to have a cigarette and Pepsi Max for breakfast.
2: Oh, yuck.
0: But I love it.
3: My pop would even get a Crown Lager. He loved a Crown Lager with the durry.
0: Kat says smoking.
2: I think it's more.
0: Incorrect. Let's go, Sydney. What do you think it is? 17% of people would not date someone who does this. What is it? Let's go to our callers. Jeffrey from Campbelltown. Welcome to Bocam Woodsy, mate.
6: How you going, guys?
0: Going well. Mad Monday. What do you think it is?
6: Bad hygiene, not brushing teeth and bad teeth.
2: Yeah, that's gross.
3: Damn, that's me, man.
0: That's Woods.
2: No, you're good. I thought you smell good. You don't brush your teeth, though.
3: I don't brush my teeth, man.
2: You don't smell, though.
3: I just have a couple of chewing gums and good as gold.
2: Yeah.
0: So you do think about it.
3: Yeah, I'll make a couple of chewies. The breath's got to smell good. A couple of mints.
0: Jeff, you could never date Woodsy.
6: I don't know.
3: Imagine we go for a big pass. You wouldn't know what you're going to get inside that
0: never
3: mouth.
0: Never know, Jeff. That's the attitude we want on this Monday. Don't put a line through it.
2: Exactly.
0: Because
2: you can't be fussy this day and age. Keep your options open.
6: As long as you say no homo before it, it's all good.
0: Okay. Hey, you know what? The thing about...
3: I didn't expect that one.
0: That one come out of nowhere, man. We are live on the
3: air. That was like a shot to the ribs.
0: That was a
2: Kanye West song.
0: That was a pickle. That was a piccolo that just hit me right between the eyes. Jeff, the good thing about hygiene, you can change it, guys. You don't put a line through their name. You can put a little bit of chewy in their mouth. So Jeff says bad hygiene. Incorrect. You enjoy your day, mate. Stay safe out there. Let's go to the text line. Steve from Bankstown says 17% of people would not date someone who lives at home with their mother.
2: Oh, okay. that would be up there.
0: What about their dad?
2: Still no. If you're living at home with your parents.
3: You can imagine, but if it's a bloke, right, living at home with his mum, you're going to get well-cooked, good food.
2: Yeah, but that's the thing. It makes me automatically think they're used to not doing anything on their own.
3: You know what I reckon in my household, right? If I split with Sarah, I'd go live with her parents.
2: Yeah. Mm.
3: Do you know what I mean?
0: I know.
3: Yeah.
0: I'd probably move in there too, man.
3: Yeah, mate.
2: I mean, they would probably have a say with that too.
3: Mate, Jen and Lindsay, they're sensational.
0: They'd be like, why is Bo coming over all the time, Woods? You're like, yeah, Bo sees I'm onto something good here. Yeah. And he's coming with me.
3: Exactly right.
0: Just tell everyone we're not in love.
3: Yeah. No.
0: Incorrect. But riddle me this, Kat. Riddle me this. What? You're 22 years old. You're 22 years old.
2: Different. Hang on. No, hang on a second, different. Guys. No, that's different.
0: Oh, now it's
2: I'm
0: different.
2: Talking about my age group. Oh, if you're 40 and you're living at home.
0: All right.
2: And you're living there. Because a lot of people go, oh, I'm looking after my parents.
3: What if you've got
2: a mad
3: house?
2: You're scabbing off them.
0: What if you're down on your luck?
3: Yeah, exactly.
2: That's
3: right.
2: I mean, that's if it's temporary. If you're just moving in temporarily and then you're moving out.
0: Cars haven't fallen your way, right? Lost your job, lost your missus.
2: Oh, now you're making me feel bad.
0: Can't see your kids. You're living home with your mum just to get back on track.

0: home with my mom, baby.
1: Oh,
0: just
1: yeah.
0: Until I bounce back, man. You know, I used to be a point guard. Okay, all gone. Let's go to Harry from Mars.
2: Now we're power forward.
0: Now, baby, you know I can shoot like the baby girl. You know I love it when you replay my cornrows.
1: Oh.
2: Just put your hand through it, baby.
0: Baby, come on. You want a puppy?
2: You want a drag of this dirty?
0: I got these from the tobacconist of clothes down at the back. $20 cash, baby.
2: You can wear my do-rag.
0: Sorry, my do-rag, Harry. Baby. We can share do-rags, baby. Harry, good morning.
1: Oh, my God.
3: Morning, bud.
2: He has.
0: 17% of people would not date someone who does this. What do you got?
3: Is it people who are swingers?
4: Oh, Jesus.
0: Oh, wow. You wouldn't. No way.
5: Yeah, I don't like to share.
4: Not a sharer.
5: Yeah,
4: no,
5: someone always is crying in their car.
0: I'm jealous.
5: As much as you think.
4: Big Woods is a greedy man. When it comes to my wife.
0: Same. When was the last time you swung, Harry?
3: Never.
0: Okay.
5: Not into that.
0: Not into that.
6: Bo Ryan, Kat and Woodsy. 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
6: Cleary.
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3: By Ryan, Kat and Woodsy.
4: Now, Woodsy, you're a very hands-on dad.
5: Thanks, mate.
4: You like to get in and around the school.
5: I do, I do.
4: Pick up, whether it can be a Father's Day thing. You don't miss a beat, do you, mate?
5: Well, try to be there because I never had that myself.
4: Didn't want to go there. But
5: honestly, so with it was Coco. So her preschool on Friday afternoon, they did a Father's Day because they try to work it with the schools in the area. The week previously, a lot of the schools were, you know, I was lucky enough to get off work here early with you guys. You gave me the opportunity to go to Buster's one. And there's a couple of primary schools in the area that they sort of work with because they sort of feeder into them schools, so they know what days they're doing it, and they couldn't fit the preschool ones in. So we did it a week later. And on Friday afternoon, so after we were down at Cronulla, I go home, I have a little bit of a rest, have a rest. I get in there early because I've got to go to the rush hour afterwards. So it was like 2 to 3.30.
4: My man's got to work.
5: Yeah. Got to work again, man. I've got to work. So I wanted to get in there early. So I got there about 1.30 for my daughter, Coco. I get around there, mate, and she's just showing me all her stuff. You know, I say hello to all the preschool teachers. They're sensational where she goes. They're so good.
4: Yeah, shout them out, bro. Give her a couple.
5: I'm meeting an Andu. Great school, mate. Great school. Yeah, but I go and she's introducing me to her friends. There's this one. There's that one. And then when her best friend come up, the preschool teacher had a bit of a grin on her face.
4: Uh-oh.
5: And I was like, oh, okay. And she goes, this is Coco's best friend at school. And she goes, the dads will be coming in later and you should meet him because you can have little play dates after and the girls can play at the park and all that. So half an hour goes by, 2 o'clock, when all the fathers are coming here, and she grabs me and she goes, oh, the dad's just walked in.
4: Uh-oh.
5: So I've just looked around the corner. I've had a little bow peep. Here's this bloke in suit pants, a jacket, but this jacket was the NRL referee's boss jacket.
6: Oh, yes.
5: Jared Maxwell's daughter is my daughter's best friend.
4: Oh, wow.
5: You couldn't. Oh, my God.
4: Thank you, universe.
6: I couldn't find each other.
5: If the stars aligned.
4: Did you talk?
5: It was a little bit sheepish at the start, but we gravitated to each other. So, like, our daughters were playing. I was on one side of the sandpit, he was on the other.
4: Yeah.
5: And I thought, I should be the bigger man, I'll come in.
4: Good on you.
5: And he goes, Woodsy. I go, Jared, you going to be good with us this weekend?
4: Do you have a whistle?
5: I said, if the bloke's ref well, I will be. But honestly, you know what? It turned out he's actually a good fella.
4: Hey, you know what? The only person worse than him, if it was, you know who?
5: If it was actually Klein, I'm walking out of the joint.
4: Or Billy Slater.
5: No. Well, mate, we don't go to a prim property one like that, so it's all good.
7: I'm guessing the players. Give me three words for the players. Words for the players.
6: In celebration of the finals, we are changing the suburb game to guess the NRL players. Now, I have gone with teams that are currently still in the finals.
5: Yes,
4: good girl.
6: So, but for everyone else, when they get involved next, any current NRL player, I will take.
4: Beautiful. Current?
6: Current.
4: Okay.
6: Yes.
4: And I love that. Have we persuaded you to watch a lot more footy than you normally would?
6: Yeah, definitely.
5: Oh, please, you just watch the Panthers for sorrow.
6: No, it's not true.
5: She's not a Canberra fan anymore.
4: Had her favourites.
6: That's it. And I'm allowed to pick the teams that I enjoy to watch.
4: And she's allowed to just choose Islanders.
5: Have you seen Jermaine Asako?
6: No.
4: Oh, you'd love him.
6: Okay,
4: His legs.
6: Okay, pull up a photo while I give you
4: three
6: words.
4: He's always got oil.
5: His body sensor.
4: He's always got oil on his legs.
6: Yeah,
4: Let's get a photo up, producers. First thing we've had to do today. Let's get that going.
6: I'm going to give you three words. You've got to guess the current player playing finals at the moment.
4: Oh, wow.
5: Yes.
6: Okay, here we go. Five siblings, car.
4: Five siblings, Brady.
5: Tom Whitey.
4: Five siblings, car.
5: Jackson Ford. Jackson Ford.
6: Yes, well done,
5: Jackson
6: Woodsy.
5: Five. Yeah, baby.
6: Yes, well done, Woodsy.
5: Oh, yes.
6: Okay, that was so quick. I'm going to give you another one.
5: Sorry, guys.
4: Very good there, guys.
6: Chambers, Ronald, Skinny.
4: Chambers, Mick. Ronald, McDonald.
6: So it's a Mick something?
5: Skinny, small, tiny.
4: McSweeney, McInnes.
5: Cam McInnes.
6: No.
4: McDonald. What's the first
6: word? Really good in Origin.
4: What's the first word?
5: Jack Bostock.
6: No.
4: What's the first word?
6: Chambers.
5: Nathan Cleary.
4: Chambers Gunn. Something. Chambers.
6: No.
5: Liam Martin.
4: Wait, hang on. Really good in Origin.
6: Yes.
4: Something.
5: Hemmer. So Tabio Fado.
6: If you're skinny, you're.
5: Large.
4: Lean. McLean. Casey McLean.
6: Yes.
5: Mick. Claim.
4: Oh, Casey Chambers. Yeah. Always think
6: Casey
4: gun.
6: Chambers.
4: Idiot Woods. Gun. Where's the gun for the Chambers?
5: That's a really good one because he was really good in Origin.
4: Yes. He was good in Origin.
6: Okay, one more just to see. Okay, here we go.
5: Let's go.
6: Beach, working, chips.
5: Chips. Fries.
4: Chips. Something chips. Casino. Chips in.
5: Beach.
4: Chips.
5: Beach.
4: Beach.
5: Sand.
4: Sand.
5: Sand.
4: Sandy.
6: Working.
4: Working on. Sand on. Sand and Smith.
5: Sand and Smith.
6: Yes! Yes!
5: Chips. Oh, Smith Chips.
6: Yes,
4: Smith Chips. Beach Sand.
5: He had a cracker of a game the other night too.
4: Working on.
6: Yeah, on. So sand on. Smith.
4: Working, we're on.
6: Yeah, we're on.
4: You were on. We're on.
6: 1-3-3-5-3.
4: I want on. Let's go to Andrew. Good morning, buddy.
2: Morning, all.
4: Is the current player playing finals? No?
2: He's a current player, maybe playing finals.
4: Okay, good. Okay. Didn't want to show your cards there, good man.
6: All right, we're ready for you.
2: Car lift wheel.
5: Car is lift. Car lift together or
6: it's
5: just
6: like
5: car?
6: Jack.
2: Yeah.
6: Jack.
2: Car lift is together.
4: Jack Goodyear.
6: Jack.
5: Bostock.
4: Jack.
5: Whiteton.
4: Jack wheel. Jack.
6: Jack.
5: Jack lift.
6: Circle.
5: What's
6: Jack
5: lift?
6: Round.
4: Jack Cole.
5: Jack
4: Cole.
5: Jack Cogger.
2: No.
4: Jack Cogger.
2: Same team.
4: What is it?
6: Same team.
4: Jack.
5: Same
4: Jack
5: team.
4: Jack. From Penrith.
2: Jack Cogger.
6: Oh, Jack Cogger.
4: Unlucky, you nearly got a
5: hook. I said Jack Cogger.
4: Unlucky, you just missed it.
6: I didn't get it.
4: No,
6: right,
4: you said Jack Cole. I heard it.
5: Cogger. What's the wheel, brother?
2: Cog. It's a wheel. Cog is a wheel.
4: What's the gur?
2: Oh, we had to leave that off.
4: Very good. I like that. I like it,
5: Andrew.
4: I like the layered ones.
6: I
4: love it when you let the gur go to the side.
5: I love it.
4: I'll leave the gur for you to work out. That's a good one. Here we go.
6: Good morning, Christian. How are you?
8: Happy Mad Monday, legend.
5: Oh, here he is. That's a familiar voice.
4: Hey, Christian, mate. Good on you, mate. And remember, you are live on the air. Give us your three words.
8: I'll behave this time.
5: No, you don't have to.
8: All right. We've got great, throat, male.
4: Throat. Great Wall of China.
5: Great.
6: Throat. I actually think I know this.
4: Wall of China, swallow.
5: Male is a man. Wall of China. Man.
6: Great would be Dane.
5: Dane great, yeah.
6: Throat would be...
4: Yes, please.
5: Oh, you're gagging.
4: Swallow.
6: Yeah, gag.
4: What's male?
6: Guy.
4: Oh,
5: Dane guy.
4: Yeah. Oh, double G guy.
5: He's already used a couple of different words for that one.
4: Dane.
8: I had it differently, and I thought, no, we better not do that one.
4: Oh, yeah, good on you, mate.
5: Very smart.
4: So, Dane, how's throat gay?
6: No, gag.
4: Oh, gag.
5: Gag.
6: Yeah, you're going with the
4: Sorry,
6: spelling.
4: My bad.
6: Going for, my sometimes bad. You go with the spelling.
4: My bad.
6: Yep.
4: My bad.
5: Dane gag.
4: Dane gag guy. All right.
6: Gag
4: great.
6: Guy.
4: Very good.
5: Yeah. Oh, well done, Christian.
6: Both of you guys get a prize. That's excellent.
5: Beautiful.
4: Guys, after the huge success of the NFL that was played in Australia, and I'll admit it, it was played in Melbourne on Friday.
5: That really pissed me off.
6: Yeah,
4: business leaders all around the country demand different events, and they all want a piece of the pie. And the New South Wales events, people, have got a fund together. So they've thrown all money into a fund to try and get
5: like
4: the big events. Like a trust fund. I mean, Chris Minns is doing his best. I don't think we have the budget of the other states, I'll be honest with you.
6: I don't think we do. I think you're right, which is why Melbourne is getting a lot of these big ticket events.
5: And that's why Minzy needs to pull his finger out. Come on, Minzy.
6: It's
4: the art of the sell.
5: That's it.
4: But I'm looking at some of the biggest events we've got in the country coming up.
5: Yep.
4: And Sydney, they would look really good in Sydney. Really, really good.
5: What are we looking at?
4: Well, this is what Sydney should get because we love our city.
5: Yep.
4: Right? We all grew up here. Respectfully.
5: Yes.
4: We all want a piece of this pie. I'm looking at the big events coming up and it'd look good with the Sydney in it.
5: All right, let's go.
6: Okay.
5: What do we got?
6: What do you think?
4: Melbourne Cup.
5: Nah, we've got the Everest.
4: We do have the Everest.
6: No, I want Melbourne Cup because then you get the public holiday as well. We're a bit low on public holidays.
4: We are.
6: So you get the Melbourne Cup, you change it to Sydney Cup. We
4: there
6: get
4: we
6: the
4: go.
6: Public holiday as well.
4: Yep, but we have Sydney Cup for the traditionalists.
5: Yep.
4: We have Melbourne in brackets. Yeah. We can still call it the Melbourne Cup. But we have it in Sydney. What do you guys think? I like it.
6: I love
5: it. I do like it. That's
6: in fact,
5: well
6: that'd
5: said.
6: Be high on my list.
5: Yep.
4: And you have 2 days off.
6: Yes.
4: 2 days off. So it's
5: nice.
4: On the Tuesday. You have Wednesday, Thursday off. Come back to work Friday. It's more of a bit of a meet.
5: Most of the week
4: how was the week? Oh,
6: geez, turn your computer on, turn it off.
4: Yeah, had a couple of big nights. So how about you, Frank? What did you get up to? Frank's got that look in his eye.
5: Frank the Tank.
4: What do you guys think we should get?
6: I would love NBA. So yeah, I would love, I mean, reaching for the stars.
4: Go for it.
6: A championship series game seven. Just the game seven.
4: What if it doesn't go to game seven?
6: Well, that's a problem.
5: No, we need a seven game series. Come on.
6: Yeah, no, the whole series. Maybe we want the whole series in Sydney. That's brilliant.
4: And have it at a core.
5: Yep.
4: Because when you have it in the middle of the field, you can get 100,000 there. Mate, you can get like 130,000.
5: And people on the field.
4: People on the field, people on the court.
5: I've got one.
4: They've got to bounce the ball around you.
5: I've got one.
4: Pack the court.
5: I've got one that's even bigger.
4: Go on.
5: WrestleMania. It's a two night, not just one.
4: Okay, sorry.
6: Okay. It feels a bit niche.
4: Hang on, you were using two
5: niche.
4: Nights?
5: Yeah. Mate, people travel the world to go to WrestleMania.
4: But hang on, you want two nights. Melbourne Cup's only like 4 minutes, 6 minutes.
5: That's what I'm saying. It's
4: okay, hang on. So you want two nights of WrestleMania?
5: Two nights of WrestleMania.
4: Sounds good
5: brother.
4: To me. Where are we going to have it at?
5: Acor Stadium.
4: Okay, good. Okay.
5: As you just said, 130,000 people will come. Got a ring in the middle.
4: Out. While we're at it, I want the Brisbane Olympics.
6: Oh, yeah, we're already set up for it.
4: Well, we've shown what we can do with the Olympics.
5: Yeah. Do they even have a stadium ready for it?
4: They don't.
6: Not quite.
4: They don't.
6: No.
4: They're proven they're not ready.
6: Oh. Yeah. And right? Aren't they trying to swim something in the croc-infested waters?
4: No, yeah, mate. They're doing the Tour de France or something.
6: Yeah,
4: there's
6: something in the croc-infested waters that they're kind of dealing with at the moment.
4: Yeah, they're doing the swim.
5: Is that what they're doing, the rowing, is it?
4: They're doing the 1,500-metre swim at Australia.
6: Yeah, it's either the rowing or the triathlon or something. And,
4: they're doing a triathlon through Cairns.
6: Yeah, they're trying to get the Crocs to move on.
4: That ain't working.
5: What about the Soccer World Cup final?
4: Well, I don't want to be greedy, but we're here already. Mm. I want the Soccer World Cup final.
5: Yep.
4: And I also want to see Real Madrid play Barcelona.
5: Oh, yep. What's that one called? That's the...
4: Well, it depends what comp they're in. La Liga.
5: La Liga,
4: like,
5: yeah.
4: Your UEFA Champions League final. We'll take that. The Copa La Liga. We'll take both of them, please. Is it too much to ask
5: for? You know what? All so far, they've all been sport. How about we get, like, Coachella or Tomorrowland?
6: Oh!
5: Brother.
4: Coachella in Far Cornell.
6: Harry Styles as a Burning Man?
4: What?
5: What do you mean?
6: Burning Man. Let's do Burning Man, too.
5: I'd love it in Mount Druitt.
4: Rudy Hill.
5: Rudy Hill.
4: You going to Burning Man this weekend, bro? In Rudy Hill? Yeah, we are. We're setting fire to the crowd.
5: Oh, yeah. This Rudy Hill sounds great.
4: Burning Rudy. Rudy Burning. Oh, very good. All right, we'll leave that with you, Minzy. Good luck, mate.
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4: Now, Cad, at our team bonding session on Saturday, you kept standing up, right, and jumping around with your leg and kicking around like you're in some discomfort.
5: I
4: noticed, because I wasn't drinking, I noticed stuff like
5: that. So did I, man.
4: And I'm on my feet a lot. What was going on there?
6: Oh, it's a bit of what happened is on Thursday I went for a surf and I usually get there and I have all my stuff like in a bucket so that you can put the wetsuit in at the end and it's like stays, you know, traps all the moisture. And so I tend to put my bucket right in the mulch in this garden.
5: Okay.
6: Like just right there, right next to the concrete. And then,
4: it's a surf bucket. Oh, okay.
5: Hardly, you know what?
6: So I'd changed into my wetsuit, chucked the tracksuit pants like just on top of the bucket, right by the mulch. When I come out of the surf, I put on one of those towel dresses.
5: So you can change easily.
6: And
4: the hood.
6: Yeah.
5: In the Velcro.
6: Exactly. Mm. And so you can just whack your tracksuit pants on, easy access, no undies. And then I whack on a jumper and we go straight to the cafe. I go with the old blokes because it's middle of the day.
4: Yeah.
6: And then we have a coffee at the cafe. And so I'm sitting there in the cafe and it was like there was a thorn in my pants and I had these sharp little like points and I went, what's that? And then I was like, no, there's a sharp sting. And it got to the point where it was like about 10 zaps.
5: Ooh.
6: And I ended up having to say to the guy I was having a coffee with, I'm really sorry, I've got a situation in my pants. I need to dig around and find out what's going on down there. So I've put my hand in, the stinging was unreal. And I've put my hand in my pants and I'm rummaging around in the cafe.
4: Like David Copperfield.
6: It was an emergency. Yeah. It's like, you know when the magicians take their undies off without, it was like that.
4: Simpsons they do.
5: Yeah, they
4: On Zoolander when he goes zoom, zoom,
6: yeah,
4: zoom,
6: Zoolander when he pulls his undies out. Yeah. And so I've ended up pulling out this massive bull ant.
4: Oh, what?
6: Whoa. It was a massive bull ant.
5: You literally had ants in your pants.
6: It had stung like you wouldn't believe. Mm. I've shown you the marks on it. But it had gone all the way up to just the crease of my privates. Man. And has gone to town there, so...
5: Did it leave its mark?
6: Of course it has.
4: She just showed me in the break, respectfully. I kept my hands behind my back. We're in the cameras area section where they could see everything.
5: Okay.
4: And it's not great.
6: It's horrendous.
4: It looks like a bit of a burn.
5: Oh, okay.
6: And it's gone all the way up my inner thigh, in right straight up to the privates.
5: Have you put cream on it?
4: I didn't see that far up. I only saw to the inner groin area.
6: No, I didn't show you the bit that really is stinging.
4: Yeah. But that, how many bites you got?
6: I reckon about 15. It went to town.
5: Oh, it must smell nice. It must be nice and yummy for it.
4: I was just trying to hide. I was trying to get all the way up to the bosom.
5: Oh, yes. Yeah, I said, reach its way up.
4: While I'm here, don't mind if I do.
5: Oh, let me.
4: But anyway, bites on the private parts. I mean,
5: worse.
4: I can't speak, but you were in discomfort. And is it feeling a bit better?
6: A little bit. But unfortunately, when I go, with women, we don't have aim. So it goes, like, it's an uncomfortable situation.
5: Oh, you mean you go to the toilet?
6: Yeah,
5: okay.
6: It's not nice.
4: You're pissing on it.
5: I wonder what you're aiming at.
4: I can't relate to that because that looks really bad. Like those bites look bad. But when I was a kid living in Albion Park down past the Gong.
5: Oh, here we go.
4: I used to watch Rambo.
5: Oh, yeah. Right?
4: And one of my best mate's uncles was in the army.
5: Oh, right? Yep.
4: But he gave me all this old army gear. So I'd watch Rambo and go, that's it. I'm going to go shoot all the army people.
5: Oh, jeez.
4: And I'd put on his stuff, get me dad's belt, tie it, put a hole through the belt, put paint on my face and go out and shoot everything that I could see out in the bush. Obviously a fake gun. I'm 11 years old, head tied, by myself. Like, very, very alarming behavior now I look back. And I come back one day, same thing, feeling in like under my undies.
5: Yeah.
4: And, you know, when you're young, you don't really know what's happening, right?
5: Yep.
4: But I feel around there when I jump in the shower and I've got a tick in the gooch. So between my ass and you know what?
5: Yeah.
4: There is a tick.
5: In the gooch.
4: In the gooch. And you can't just pull ticks out because the head stays in.
5: Well, you got to get the whole tick out. Like,
4: that's right.
5: Yeah, and you can't rip them quick.
6: You need someone with tweezers.
4: Well, I told my mum, and next thing we're down at the local GP, I've got my knees back at my chest. Lying there as a 12-year-old.
5: Oh, geez, good flexibility.
4: And he came down with the tweezers and he took it out and he said, there you go, mate. Tick is gone.
5: Did he show you the tick afterwards? Because they're pretty,
6: they're gnarly.
4: It was very small. But I was carrying on like it was the biggest tick that had ever walked the earth. Anyway, straight back, army gear on, went out to kill the rest of the people in the war I was fighting.
6: So tough.
4: And I lost that war as well. So I wasn't having a great day. 133353, Sydney. Cat's been bitten by a bull ant on the you know what. I had a tick on my gooch. 133353, what bit you on the privates? Was it an insect? Was it a reptile? Was it a dog?
6: Anything. Yes. Oh, actually, any. We'll take a dog as well.
5: I might have one for you after the break.
4: Oh, go on. 133353, what beat you on the privates? We're going to roll the dice here, Sydney. We're going to go to Heya from Cronulla straight off the top. Heya, welcome to the show.
10: Oh, good morning, Mal and Kat and Goosey.
5: Heya.
4: Quick Goose. Heya.
10: Yes.
4: You're live on the air. Now, what has bitten you or been around your privates?
10: It was the mouse. And it happened in one of the country towns a long time ago.
4: Yes, yes, long time.
10: But it's still very funny, very ticky.
5: Okay.
10: Tickling, yes.
4: How did the mouse get into that area? How did it start? Because we understand the mouse was with you in the end. But where did it, with the middle bit, how did the mouse get to that area?
10: It was a long story, but short.
4: Yeah,
10: it was during the session.
5: During sexy time. Yes.
10: Private town. Oh. Yeah. Intimate. Very intimate. And then I always feel like tickling at the bottom toe.
4: Oh, you could feel the
10: and
4: tickle.
10: And yeah, and me and my partners, they keep saying to each other, like, what do you do?
4: Yeah, that feels good.
10: Yeah, that feels good, very funny.
4: You learn a new one.
10: I know.
4: And then he's like, I'm in the shower. I'm in the shower. And then he's like, I'm in the shower, babe, what are you talking about? And you open your eyes and the mouse is there. Oh, what?
10: Yes.
4: Hey, we appreciate you. Hey, hang on the line. Yeah. We're going to send you something.
10: Yes.
4: All right? We're going to send you something. We appreciate you. There you go, guys. The mouse has snuck into the bed again.
5: It's brilliant.
6: I love it.
4: Was it me? It was the mouse.
5: It was the mouse.
4: It was singing Shaggy. It wasn't me. Let's go to Olivia from Cronulla again. Olivia, good morning.
11: Hi.
4: Welcome to the show. You're live on the air. What has bitten you and the privates?
11: So when I was 15, I was on a bushwalk with my partner at the time, and I've stopped off, done a squat in the bush, gone about my day, and when I was in the shower later that evening, I felt a tick right up in there.
4: Oh,
11: yeah, so I got a tick as well.
4: We got a tick as well.
11: Yeah, and so I ripped it out straight away. I freaked out, and later on, I had to get my partner's at the time's mum to get right up in there too and check that it was all out. Very mortifying.
6: That is a wonderful way to introduce yourself to the family.
4: Oh, my God.
6: In a different way.
4: Did you get the head out?
11: Yeah. Well, yeah, apparently, thanks to my ex-boyfriend's mom, she checked and made sure. Well, I don't know if it was, I think I must have just gotten it out because she was like, yeah, you're all clear. So
4: you knew what you were doing.
5: Yeah. The mother-in-law knew what she was doing.
11: Apparently, I just panicked, so.
5: Oh, that's brilliant.
4: There you go. Hey, there you go. Well done, Olivia. There's a lesson in that. Next time you get bitten on the privates, go straight to the in-laws.
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0: Bo Ryan, Kat and Woodsy.
10: Well, you can tell by the way he knows his sport. He's a sports report and here's his report.
11: Woodsy's sports report.
12: Woodsy, it is finals fever after a big lot of games over the weekend.
13: Oh, it is, Kat. And obviously a little update on Nathan Cleary. He's still have there's no decision yet. Oh, we haven't heard yet. Still waiting. We're waiting for the charge. Obviously, there will be a charge, which we're expecting, but we don't know what grade it will be.
14: Charge of no charge.
13: Hopefully, it's just a fine, and that is it. But you know what? Watching the game on Friday night, South Sydney taking on the Newcastle Knights, there was a couple of contentious calls. The super coach, Wayne Bennett, he wasn't happy after the game, in particular Alex Johnson, no try. And he had this to say in his presser.
15: Where do they get rid of the bunker, the happy I'll be? I want to know who's refing the game. Is it the bunker? Or is it the referee? Because in the case of Alex Johnson, one there, or Matt Sullivan, he awarded a try. As I said, you can look at that 50 times. Everyone can come up with a different opinion on that. It's just too technical. It's not where I want the game to be personally. Okay, I've been in a long time, said a lot of things that I don't think the bunker enhances our game to the amount we believe it does. I'm happy to live with a referee's call. Always have been, always will be. And none of us are getting it right. The bunkers don't get it right either every time. And that's The bunker to me was supposed to be 100% bulletproof. And it's not. It's just not what the game needs.
13: Isn't it interesting when you get a call go against you, it just makes, and you lose your game, your team gets knocked out and you have a very different opinion on the bunker.
6: I like the referee decision. I've always said that the human error of a referee decision you can live with, but you can't live with the bunker error. And we see bunker errors all the time in the NRL. I know what he's doing. He's muddy in the water after.
13: He's muddy in the water. He's protecting his players. But that wasn't a muddy decision. Like, that was clear cut. Like, he comes in to make a tackle. He plays at the arm. The ball comes free. It's a knock on, and it's clear as day. You can understand why you get frustrated. There's other times in the game. Like yesterday's one, there was a decision in the game where Brian Toyo went up for the ball with Daniel Tupou. And in my opinion, it wasn't conclusive enough to say Toyo touched it first. Mm-hmm. They just thought it was because it was close to close to the ball, but you couldn't clearly see it. So I can understand if they go, all right, we're going to go with the ref's decision on the field, but the team still has a captain's call, which they didn't. Right. But you can completely see, like, and Wayne, like, he's been
6: around forever.
13: He's too smart. He's just deflecting.
6: We're talking about that. We're not talking about how Souths were thinking next week and the Knights ambushed him.
13: Correct. And then, but Cody Walker goes down. Do we move, you know, Latrell Mitchell to 5'8"? Has he had a bit of frustration? Or should have done that decision? This is why when you get a senior coach, they know how to handle the media very well.
6: They do. Also, I want to say on yesterday's game, Panthers versus Roosters, what a cracking game.
13: Yep.
6: What a great performance from both teams. Penrith won the arm wrestle. They're too good. I want to say this about Dylan Edwards. Give the man his flowers. Everyone always talks about the best fullback in the game. Everyone always forgets about Dylan Edwards. He reminded everyone yesterday, he's like, hang on. I'm around. I'm still here. Let me break the game wide open. Let me carry 30-something carries.
13: How can you forget about him when he won four comps in
6: a row?
13: People
6: do. They always talk like, I love Teddy and I love, you know, when Latrell's on fire. I love Ponga. I love Walsh. But Dylan Edwards, people forget about Dylan Edwards.
13: Most consistent fullback ever.
6: Friday, you were going to see your lovely daughter Coco at a preschool.
13: Remember I was telling you down at Cronulla, we were next door, and I was so pumped. You're couldn't so wait excited. To be in there, get in there. So it started at 2 o'clock. Got there a little bit early because I had to go do the rush hour at the night time.
6: Good on you.
13: But the problem was, so I go in there, I'm having a good time with Coco, and the teacher comes up to me with a big grin on her face, and she's like, Coco's best friend, she's playing with right now. And she goes, have you met the father? And I was like, no, I don't know. She just told me this one's one of her great friends here. Because I was here earlier, she goes, just when he comes in here, I'll let you know. So about a half an hour, 45 minutes goes by, the teacher comes and grabs me. She goes, he's here. I look over, there's a bloke in black shoes, suit pants, and a jacket.
6: Overdressed.
13: On the jacket, the emblem was NRL referee, the boss, Jared Maxwell's daughter, is great friends with my daughter. Then you know what? A little bit awkward at the start.
6: Yeah, because you haven't been kind to the referee.
13: No.
6: You've been honest.
13: He broke the ice straight away. He came in and goes, oh, so you're going to be nice to us this weekend or what?
12: Brilliant.
13: And then we end up having a little yarn, mate. Great fella. It actually kills me to say he's a good bloke.
6: He's a good bloke.
13: Looking forward to pick up time Thursdays and Fridays.
6: Do you know what? A lot of the referees are actually good people.
13: Not really.
6: From all ages.
13: Not really.
6: All grades.
13: No, I'm
6: and
13: joking.
6: All.
13: They're all good. They just couldn't play footy.
6: It's just when they get the whistle.
12: Digging it in. I do love it, though, watching the dynamics of people wanting their kids to be friends so that they can be friends with the parents. So
6: there you go.
12: A very close friend of mine.
6: Go on.
12: The kids go to school with a very famous footballer. I won't blow up his spot. It was hilarious because they were desperately trying to get the kid to be friends with the daughter.
6: Oh,
12: and every day they go, did you play with Daisy today? And the kid's like, well, no, my best friend Eva's there.
13: They weren't pushing her towards her.
12: Oh, absolutely.
13: Oh.
12: Because then they want to talk footy.
13: You can't do that.
12: Well, it must happen all the time.
13: Oh, you're a sicko.
12: Yeah.
6: My daughter, I'm going to say it, she's probably in the car on the way to school, so thoughts and prayers to me today. My daughter goes to school with another girl who's a lovely young girl.
13: Yep.
6: And her dad, living in my area, I don't have to remind you where it is, my daughter goes to school, she's good friends with him, current NRL coach.
13: Oh, wow.
12: There's a few.
6: A lot of the coaches
13: current,
6: live
13: not
6: around.
13: One has been punted?
6: Current.
13: Mm.
6: Current.
13: It's definitely not Flano's daughter.
6: No,
13: then.
6: It's not Flano's daughter. She's a little bit older than my daughter, respectfully. You know, my daughter's like my wife. You can't tell her. If I say to my daughter, try and be friends with her, she will leave the school. I cannot tell my daughter to do anything, which is great. She's an independent woman / girl.
13: That's
6: however, I do want some info out of it.
12: Yeah, see, that's the thing.
13: Don't we all?
6: Yeah. I do want to know who the Bulldogs are going to sign.
12: Yeah. That's the thing. The kids don't give a rat's who the parents are of their friends that they've chosen at school.
6: Also, my daughter, when she was young, and I keep circling back to this, guys. But when she was in, I want to say, kindy or year one,
13: yeah,
6: we were down at the park in Cronulla, and I look over and there's this little boy wearing a Michalak jersey who plays for France, one of the greatest fly halves of all time for France. I said, oh, you like Michalak? He was a good player, wasn't he? He goes, yeah, he's my dad.
13: Oh, good play too.
6: So yes, he married a lovely woman from the Shire and yes, went to school with my daughter for a bit. So
13: now he's assistant coach at the Sharks.
6: He was assistant coach. Don't want to say anything else about the Sharks, but...
13: Yeah, he's something on the ground. Can you pick up the names you keep dropping away, bro?
6: Cameron Serrano. Cameron Serrano, Fred Michalak. Do you reckon people are going to school going, oh...
12: Absolutely.
6: They go to school with Aaron Woods' son?
12: Absolutely. You two especially. There'd be lots of people going, oh, why don't you be friends with these two so we can talk about footy?
6: I'm looking for friends.
13: Oh, right.
6: 133353 Sydney. Who does your kid or who did your kid go to school with? Jackie from Monavale. Welcome to the show, Jax.
14: Hi, thank you.
6: Who does your kids go to school with or did?
14: Yep, so my three sons went to school with the Trbojevic boys.
13: Oh, what a family. Absolute legends.
14: Yep, yep. Same family doctor as well. Very exciting.
13: Geez. Yes.
14: Yeah, good boys. Yeah, very personal.
6: They're very good boys.
14: Yeah, they are. They're fantastic. And I actually taught Ben to read, you know, as a parent helper in year two as well.
13: But wow. He is the wild one of the family, Benny, isn't he?
6: I tell you what, if you could get him to read defence, they'd be better. He's a good player. They are wonderful people.
13: They are one of the great families of rugby league.
6: You don't hear bad words about those.
13: The old man's a legend too.
6: Yeah, go, I wonder if Jackie had any dirt on him. We'll have to let
13: him go. You don't have any dirt on the Troy.
6: Let's go.
13: It's too good.
6: That's right. Yeah. Let's go to Sally from Bankstown. Sal, welcome to the show.
16: Hi, guys.
6: Who does your kid go to school with?
16: Well, it wasn't my kid. It was actually just a friend of mine. She went to school with Pierce Brosnan's daughter, Charlotte.
6: Oh,
16: they went to boarding school.
13: 007.
6: Oh, no shaken, way. Not stirred.
13: Mr. Yeah. Mobland.
12: Did you know whether Pierce was around a bit, like if they were doing like Father's Day things or something?
16: Well, he actually used to come every couple of weeks and take her and all the girls out for lunch.
12: You're kidding.
13: How good is that?
16: Yeah, 007 would pop in on one of the, you know, about once or twice a month.
13: Did he wear the tuxedo?
6: He's a ladies' man, Pierce.
12: Shaken
16: Shaken
6: Noxter,
16: yes.
6: He's Irish.
16: Beat me to it, Kat.
6: Which one is he? Is he Irish or Scottish?
16: He's Irish.
6: And then he played. The funny thing about it, the funny thing about that in Mobland, which he is incredible, people go, geez, he's got a bad Irish accent. Like, but he is Irish.
13: He's actually Irish.
6: He does his own accent bad. That's how good he is at acting.
13: Oh, yeah.
6: Pierce Brosnan, can you send a message from us? Or are they in touch at all, Sally?
16: Well, Charlotte has sadly passed away.
6: Sorry about that.
16: May not be able to get it through.
6: All right, okay. Well, just enjoy the rest of your day.
12: Yeah,
6: Sally.
12: Well.
17: Bo Ryan, Kat, and Woodsy. 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
19: Imogen.
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19: Nah. How old were you turning? 80?
21: 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I will just say I have gotten Steph a vacuum cleaner for Christmas, but she loves it.
13: Yeah, okay.
21: 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I'm mop-adjacent.
19: So mop a lot.
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30: Lou and Judge.
13: Lou and Judge on Triple M, and it's about time for poo at 2:10.
31: You've crushed that, mate.
13: Mm. Thanks.
19: You know, Hyrox is the new kind of latest trend. Everyone's doing it.
31: Yeah, so is it like CrossFit?
19: Yeah, but it's really intense.
31: Yeah, they're camping.
19: Please not today, Jack.
31: Intense. I am sorry. Please continue.
19: It's very intense. So it's like,
31: what are they bloody camping over there?
19: Oh, mate. Okay. I will honestly leave. Oh, I will leave today.
31: Okay, sorry. Please continue.
13: Could be our first walkout.
31: Yeah, please.
19: It's a hard competition to compete in.
31: Yep.
19: So there was a Hyrox athlete, Joanna. I'm going to try and pronounce her last name.
31: Go for it.
19: Wittrix.
13: Pretty good.
19: Oh, yep. Yeah. She was competing in a race in Beijing. She had a serious bathroom accident. Now, I'm not just talking like a poo in your pants, like a shart, just a little bit.
31: So we've got
19: Jack, there's a photo there. It is like...
31: Is that all poo?
19: Yeah. Look, that's fully...
31: Oh, I guess stop it.
19: Fully running down her leg.
31: Now,
19: she kept going, Jack. She completed the entire race with human poo running down her leg.
13: And dropping on the floor behind her.
19: Like burpees. You're on the floor dropping burpees. It's probably like splattering all over the floor.
31: Oh, you're joking.
19: She ended up winning.
31: Oh, no, shock horror, yeah. Louisa. No one wanted to lay on the floor covered in human fecal matter and do burpees.
19: She posted saying a win is a win. The internet is split. Now, I looked at it first.
31: Much
19: I was like
31: a Dax.
19: I looked at it first and I was like, oh, I suppose, you know, some people train so hard for this. And I thought, no, the people behind her are also running into a stench of poo.
31: That's right.
19: And how unhygienic to not stop the race when you've just got poo all over the ground. Just, it's like the Amazon River just going all the way through the high rocks.
13: Amazon River.
19: Like, it just, it's
31: more
19: like,
31: corn.
19: Oh.
31: What? She's the one that pooed, not me.
19: Imagine doing a burpee. Head face down and...
31: Oh.
19: Or a gone.
31: Bump, or a bumpy. It's out of your bum because she's pooing everywhere.
19: Because that happens a lot when people do marathons. They poo them. They poo themselves.
31: Can I just let you both know something?
19: Mm-hmm.
13: Mm-hmm.
31: I'm not committed enough to anything.
19: Same.
31: To poo. close, Cody, close.
19: You said it. Ah, close. You literally said the whole entire word.
13: You said shboo.
31: Shboo.
13: Yeah.
31: I'm not that committed to anything. If I'm, for example, if someone is handing me a $17 million check and I poo in the midst of receiving it, I'd have to decline the check. I'm not committed. I'm not that committed to anything.
19: Oh, if I was walking down the aisle and I pooed, I'd go, sorry, Wumps, turning back around.
13: I think that's fair, yeah.
31: It's a river of poo walking down the Nile. I'm going to piss you off today.
19: Yeah, I can already tell. But I just think, like, it's not just, like, a little bit. Like, that's a hefty lot coming out you.
13: Yeah.
19: Your ass.
31: Looking at the photo.
13: It's a lot.
31: It's both legs. It's, man.
19: She's dedicated. She really wanted to win.
31: No, she's defecated.
13: Thank you.
31: He's done it.
19: Thank you. Call it a day, mate.
31: You versus Lunex. Give us a bell if you want to play.
19: 1-3-3-5-3.
31: I'm out.
13: Oh, no. We're going to need you. We are going to need you.
31: Right.
13: Okay. Lou and Judge.
0: Triple M's early drive home with Lou and Judge.
13: Time for this.
0: You versus Lou.
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31: Right in the middle of the credit there, kid.
19: Sorry, mate. Couldn't hold it in.
31: Hey. This is a very, very special edition of You vs. Lou. Mm. Would you like to know why, Louisa?
19: Because we got a double Lou.
31: What?
19: Double Lou.
31: No, because it's Monday. Oh, because we got Lou. Yeah, correct.
19: Hi,
31: we got Lou on the line. Lou, how are you?
5: Hi, guys. Good, thanks.
19: It's Lou.
5: It is Lou.
13: Judge, how are you going to differentiate?
31: You took the words out of my mouth.
13: Yeah.
31: Lou?
19: Don't say poo-poo.
31: You're now known as poo-poo. No. That wasn't even going to be in my brain. You idiot. You gave that to me. No. So, Lou, how are you? How's your general knowledge?
5: Okay, not great, but depends.
31: Don't worry, neither is Poo's. Poo, how are you feeling today?
19: I'm feeling great. I reckon this is the best Monday I've ever had in my life, so let's get into it, shall we?
31: You look great. All right, Lou, I'm going to read the questions. First to answer gets the point. No need to buzz in. Lou, are you ready?
5: I'm ready.
31: Poo, are you ready?
19: Yes.
31: Well, in that case, you versus Lou versus Poo. We're children. Begin now. Who won the men's singles final at the US Open?
19: Djokovic.
13: No.
19: Ronaldo. Oh, he plays soccer.
31: AZ initials.
19: Anthony Zanko.
31: Alexander Zverev.
13: German
31: guy. He's actually won 9 times. So sorry. Mick Jagger was the lead singer for which band?
19: Queen.
5: Rolling Stones.
31: Oh, my days. Lou. Yeah, Lou, that's a point to you. In James Bond films, which single letter serves as the name for the chief of MI6? Hint, it's in the name.
19: 007.
31: Jesus Christ.
19: Bond.
5: V1?
31: M. In the name, MI6. Which Australian author wrote the New York Times best-selling book, Big Little Lies?
19: Oh, I should know this. I've read it. Late Leanne Moriarty.
13: Hey.
31: Nah.
5: I mean, I have no idea.
13: It is Leanne.
31: It's Moriarty.
19: Oh, don't.
31: You don't get it, Pooh. Who's Moriarty? It's like calling me Jack Archfale.
19: Yeah,
31: how many Oscars has Leonardo DiCaprio won?
19: One.
31: That's correct, Pooh. Which 4 AFL teams are officially through to the semi-finals after last week's performances?
19: Brisbane Lions.
5: Rockers. Swans.
31: Yeah.
13: And one more.
5: Collingwood.
19: Crows.
13: No.
31: It's the Hawks. The rom-com She's the Man is a modern adaptation of which Shakespeare play?
5: Romeo and Juliet?
31: No.
19: King Lear?
31: No. Twelfth Night. Mm-hmm. Name the actress who is making headlines over a controversial ad for sports betting company.
19: Sydney Sweeney.
31: That is correct. LHR is an acronym for which popular airport?
5: London Heathrow.
31: That is correct, Lou. Too bad, Boo. Name the two Melbourne teams that play in the Big Bash League.
19: LA Rams and 49ers.
18: They're both Melbourne something.
19: The Melbourne Storm, Melbourne's, the Melbourne big team.
31: That's the Melbourne Star, the Melbourne Renegades.
5: No.
31: Okay. Two versus Lou, two to Poo. Okay.
18: Ooh.
31: Wow. Okay.
19: Who's having a bit of Monday, Lou or Poo? Lou wins.
31: Lou. What is your favourite movie?
19: She's the Man.
31: You win, Lou! She got it right! Wow!
19: Go, Lou! Tickets for you!
18: It's a Blunston voucher, actually.
19: Blunston voucher tickets for you.
18: Well done, Lou. Okay.
6: This is the early drive home with Lou and Jarch.
19: Oh, it's been a big weekend of sport, hasn't it, lads?
31: Sorry, mate.
19: Said it's been a big weekend of sport, lads.
31: It has, lad.
19: I went to the NFL, which was a pretty crazy experience. First, no, Jack, don't pull their face at me.
31: Sorry.
19: First game in Australia.
31: Yeah.
19: Sold out MCG in Melbs.
31: Looked electric.
18: It's good.
19: It honestly was. It was crazy.
31: Planes
19: like it was
31: flying up.
19: Yeah. It was the coolest vibes, fireworks, everything. It was the LA Rams home game. So they had like these, I don't know if they were fireworks, whatever they were. They were going into the sky.
31: Yeah.
19: Cheerleaders, everything, music. Jonas Brothers played halftime. I reckon I was potentially the only person in the whole entire stadium wearing a Jonas Brothers t-shirt.
31: Oh, you were wearing a Jonas Brothers t-shirt?
19: Yeah, like that was my merch.
31: Proud of you.
19: Everyone else was in 49ers and LA Rams.
31: Shock horror. I mean, they're there to watch the footy.
19: No, I was there too, Jack, to watch the footy. I'll tell you what, slow game. They stopped and started a lot.
31: Slame.
19: Great for drinks breaks.
18: True.
31: Good point, actually. I never thought about that, because those games can last like 4 hours, can't they?
19: Yeah, it was 4 hours, and we were in direct sunlight.
31: Gotcha.
19: And usually Melbourne's not that hot. I don't know. The sun was like,
31: punching,
19: I reckon, about
31: you.
19: 19, 20 degrees. I was dying. Jeans, boots, t-shirt.
31: Fair dinkum. Okay.
19: Oh, it was bad.
31: Yeah, and when you're, you know the worst thing about that? The back sweat. Oh, I get the back sweat of it.
19: Pits were dripping sweat.
31: Good.
19: But my friend, so I was with a great group of us, and there was a row of boxes behind us where, you know, famous people are and whatever.
31: Yeah.
19: And the door opens to one of them, like the window slides open, and everyone turns around, and everyone's like, oh my God, what the hell? It's the, like, one of the most famous old NFL players. My friend Maddie just grabs her 49ers hat, walks straight up there, gets him to sign it. And everyone's like yelling out his name. So I start joining in. I'm going, yeah, Terry, I'm your Tezza. Go, Tezza Rice. And then everyone goes, it's Jerry.
31: Jerry.
19: So I've been yelling out. I've been going, yeah, Tez, I'm your Tezza. That's my boy, Tezza. It's Jerry Rice. Apparently he's like very famous. I think he had a fair few of those Super Bowl rings.
31: I just feel embarrassment for you.
19: Yeah.
31: I just feel embarrassed.
19: Like, because, trying to join in with everyone.
31: Yeah, and then, like, because there's an element of that where it's like, you're a loud personality.
19: Yeah.
31: You love attention.
19: Oh.
31: You do.
19: Oh, no.
31: It feels, and it feels like, you know, you're trying to garner Terry's attention, but it was Jerry.
19: Yeah.
31: And so there's a real level of secondhand embarrassment there, bud.
19: Yeah, he won 3 Super Bowl titles with the San Francisco 49ers.
31: So Jerry Rice.
19: Yeah. You don't know Jerry Rice.
31: Not a clue.
19: He's a big deal.
31: Yeah.
19: So everyone was running out getting their hat signed and stuff.
31: Yeah.
19: Not me. Thought it was Terry.
31: It's just his brother next to him.
19: Yeah.
31: That's Terry Rice. He's an accountant. He's like, what? Like, I love the tax breaks that you give me, Terry. Well, you know, it's nice to be recognised.
19: Good old
31: finally.
19: Tezza.
31: It's actually Jerry getting all the bloody attention.
19: I was about to say Terry was loving it. Jerry was, so he was like waving out the window, signing everyone's hats.
31: Man.
19: It was so cool. But yeah. Number one thing was the Jonas Brothers. It would have been 4 minutes.
31: They did it. What do you mean?
19: Their show.
31: 4 minutes?
19: Yeah.
31: Why?
19: They just were really quick, and they didn't even sing Burning Up the full song. They did sing John Farnham.
31: No, I saw that.
19: That was awesome. It was great.
31: But surely that's one song.
19: Yeah, they sung like a snippet of 3 of their songs, from what I can remember.
18: Just a snippet of 3 of their songs.
31: Well, listen, like, for me personally, that would have been great. because I don't care about the James
19: Yeah,
31: Brothers.
19: But not for me.
31: But for you, you really were stinging.
19: Upsetting. Yeah, really upsetting. Hey. I actually took my
31: top off.
19: Jonas Brothers top off.
31: That's the show, Jerry.
19: Yeah.
31: You're right. That's why he looks so happy.
7: Triple M's early drive home with Lou and Judge.
8: Lou and Judge.
18: It's Lou and Judge on Triple M. Let's play this.
9: The 30 seconds game.
18: Yes, and it's all to win tickets to the brand new film starring Brad Pitt, Heart of the Beast, in cinemas September 24.
19: How many Oscars has Brad won? Has he even won one?
18: He probably hasn't, to be honest, because they're...
31: I don't know if he's won an Oscar.
19: Which seems crazy to me.
31: Yeah, he's gross.
19: It's sad to think only Leo's won only one.
31: That's wild to me.
19: Yeah. What do you win it for, Revenant?
18: Yeah.
19: Rejuvenant?
31: Revenant. Cage has won one.
19: No, he hasn't. For what?
18: Apparently Brad Pitt does have two Academy Awards, so there you go.
31: Okay.
19: Well, I need to know what movies, please.
31: Well, okay. We don't.
19: Just off air, I'd like to know. Yeah, Cody's jumping in.
10: Once Upon a Time in Hollywood.
19: Nice.
18: Yes. Okay, so you got Best Supporting.
10: Like 12 Years a Slave. Is that a movie?
18: Was he in that one?
10: He was a producer or something.
18: Oh, was a producer.
19: God,
18: he's
19: a triple threat.
31: What's the other one?
19: Well, he's an actor, he's a producer, and he's just a great man.
31: The classic formula of a triple threat.
19: Okay, let's play our game. We've got Christina and Nikki on the line. How are we, ladies?
11: Thank you.
31: How are
11: Hello,
31: you?
11: I'm good, thanks.
31: That away.
19: That's the Monday spirit.
31: Okay, so basically the way that you're going to do it is, Christina, I'll be playing for you. Lou, you'll be playing for Nikki. Simple as this. LP will give us a topic.
18: Yes.
31: You girls then sort of bid over how many items of that topic you think that we can each name. It's sort of a game of bluff, in a way, depending on the topic that we... And then we've got to be able to... So if you say, oh, Judge can name 10 types of bears, I don't even know if there is.
19: Like got to grizzly do it. Bears?
31: Yeah.
18: Actually, I might have to change the topic now.
31: Oh, but Nikki, you might think Luke can name 12.
19: Yeah, oh my gosh, she's a crazy bear lady.
31: All right, let's do it. What's
18: but remember, if the person who ends up playing can't do it, then the other
31: person
18: team automatically wins.
31: That's right.
18: A bit of strategy there. Today's topic is... animals that you could realistically keep as a pet.
19: Oh, Nikki, I'm not feeling that confident
11: we've got
19: today.
11: This.
31: 30 seconds.
11: Yeah.
18: 30 seconds. How many? So who's going to bid first?
11: Christina. I reckon 15.
19: Who's that?
11: Christina.
19: Okay. Nikki, do you think I can do more or less? I reckon
31: you can do more. Oh,
11: I'm going to say
31: you could do more
11: less.
18: Okay, does that
11: just
18: mean...
11: realistically,
18: that means 15.
11: But I'm not facing you,
18: Lou. Okay, that means 15 is where we're at. Judge is going to have to do it.
31: That you can keep as pets?
18: Yep. 3, 2, 1, go.
31: Dog, cat, budgie, squirrel, rat, mouse, hamster, frog, turtle, salamander, axolotl, currawong, kookaburra, cockatoo, parrot. That's 15.
19: Wow.
18: Were we happy with all of those?
31: Yeah. What else? What else do you want me to do? Newt, goldfish.
18: Yeah.
31: Bloody.
19: I'm happy with it. Take it. There you go, Christina. Sorry, Nikki.
11: Oh.
19: Not my day, but it was Jack and Christina's, that's for sure.
18: That's for sure. Lou and Judge on Triple M.
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4: Lou and Judge.
5: It's Lou and Judge on Triple M. Our number's 133353. Lou is looking for some really sad movies to cry to tonight.
6: Well, we weren't going to talk about this, but I just thought, live radio, man, let's just keep the break flowing.
7: Okay, man.
6: Dude, can I have a high five?
7: No.
6: Okay, no.
5: Can I have a high five?
7: Can I have
5: a
7: high five?
6: Can I get a high five from you?
5: Yeah.
7: Just a little thing. That's the weakest high five.
5: The weak one.
6: Okay, so I just said tonight, just a little bit of a vulnerable mood, I'd like a movie that I can cry to.
7: Yeah, why do women do that?
6: I don't know.
7: Steph does this all the time, and mates do it. They're like, I feel like crying tonight. I'm like, what's going on?
6: Yeah, or you, like, chicks love listening to the murder podcast.
7: True crime, mate.
6: Yeah, like, we'll be, like, going for a walk, like, sunshiny, you got your iced latte and your headphones, you can hear, like, and then he walked down the hallway.
7: Yeah,
6: like,
7: yeah. It's psycho. Hey, I'll tell you what.
6: Mm-hmm.
7: I'll tell you what movie starts sad.
6: Ooh.
7: That you don't expect.
6: I've got my list.
7: That'll bugger you up. Up.
5: I knew you were going to say that.
6: The one with the grandpa and the balloons.
7: Yeah.
5: The opening 10 minutes.
7: Have you watched the opening 10 minutes of that? It's like the most heart-wrenching stuff you'll see.
6: Okay, I've

0: up on my list. But then does it get fun?
1: Yes, fun.
0: Probably not what I'm after.
2: I mean, just watch the first 10 minutes.
1: Get your cry out and then enjoy yourself.
0: Nah.
1: Okay. All right. You want pure despair.
0: Okay, Stuart, what's your sad movie for me? I want proper tears.
1: Stuart Little.
3: It's called Hutchie.
0: Hutchie, okay.
1: Is that about a dog, mate?
3: Yeah, it is. It's got Richard Gere in it.
0: Oh, I love Richie.
1: It's not about hamsters, it's about a dog.
3: I'm 42 years old. I watched that last week. I cried like a baby.
0: Oh, I love that, Stu. Get those tears out, my guy.
1: The dog movies will get you, won't they?
0: Okay, I'm writing a whole list of these. Thanks, Stuart.
1: Steve.
4: Hello.
1: How are you, mate?
0: Hey, Steve.
4: What movie? I'm good. How are you?
1: Good, Russ. What movie are you recommending for Lou?
4: Bridge to Terabithia.
0: Okay, now what's this one about?
1: Is this a war movie?
0: Quick synopsis.
4: It is Josh Hutcherson when he was a young fella.
1: Yeah.
4: Mm-hmm. It's a family movie all about your imagination.
1: Okay.
4: It's great. It is one of my favourite movies.
1: Yep.
4: I just watched it with my 10-year-old the other night, and the tears.
1: Okay.
2: Okay.
0: I like this.
1: Bridge to Terabithia.
0: A lot of men calling out with tears. This is good.
1: Tony.
2: Healthy.
0: Very healthy.
5: Hello.
0: Hey,
5: hello.
0: Tony.
5: How are you?
0: Good, thank you. How are you?
5: Good, I'm good. Beaches with Bette Midler.
0: Okay, what's that about?
5: It's about a friendship and death. Ooh. And I first saw it in a cinema about 30 years ago, and there was not one woman walk out of there without her makeup smudged all over her face.
0: Oh, okay. You've got me there, I reckon. I've got these all written down. I watch them all week.
1: Mm-hmm.
0: Just come crying every day to
1: great,
0: work.
1: Great.
0: Okay, Mike.
6: Hey, guys. How you going?
1: Good, Mike. How you going?
6: Yeah, pretty good. My one's a bit from left field, but The Green Mile.
1: Oh, that will get you.
0: Is that the one with Tom Hanks?
1: Yeah. Jail, yeah, magic.
0: Yes.
1: That is,
6: brilliant movie, brilliant cast, but, right at the end, You'll be bawling your eyes out. Every time I watch it, I still do.
1: It's almost impossible not to.
0: Yeah, that's a great movie.
1: All right, thanks, mate. Rod, talk to us.
7: Hey, how you going?
0: Good, hey, Rod.
1: What's going to get Lou's waterworks going?
7: A Dog's Purpose.
0: Oh, yeah. I've heard about that.
1: Oh, God, I can't
7: see it. Yeah, multiple lives of the one dog trying to make his owner's life happy.
1: You've nearly got her now, mate. Hey, I tell you what else will really get you. Gal Gadot's new movie about the runner or whatever. But it's the acting that will make you cry. Not good. Not good. So if you want to cry at the pictures, I'd duck out and say that.
0: Yeah, thanks.
2: Brendan's got one more for you, Lou.
0: Okay, Brendan, hit me.
8: Bellbird. It's a New Zealand movie. Very sad. The mum kind of does everything for the son and the father. And then she was going off to a little, she was in a choir sort of thing. And on the way to that performance thing, she must have had a car accident.
2: Is that a spoiler?
8: Oh, yeah, probably, yeah.
0: Oh, now you've got me almost.
2: Kind of a spoiler, Brendan.
0: Well, now you're making me cry because you spoiled the movie for
8: people. It's worth it, though.
1: All right.
0: Okay, he's been faded down. Help, he just faded.
2: All right, let's see if we can make Lou cry just right here, right now, on Lou and Jarch.
1: I'll make you cry.
9: Yeah. This is the early drive home with Lou and Jarch.
2: It's Lou and Jarch on Triple M for your No Andy Monday.
1: Well, Lou, you've had a bit of a big weekend.
0: That's not even that. I just felt like crying tonight.
1: No, it's exactly why. You're vulnerable today. There's a bit of dust on the shoulders. And you've said to us you feel like a good cry tonight.
0: Like I want a proper movie that's going to make me bawl my eyes out.
1: You do. Now,
0: I'm going to be puffy little eyes tomorrow.
1: We thought that we'd try and just give you what you wanted here in the studio.
2: Mm.
0: So I'm watching, four movies? Five movies?
1: Mine's real short.
0: Is it videos? You're going to show me videos?
1: It's a video. Mate. It nearly dropped me in the corner over there while I was searching for videos.
0: Okay.
1: So
0: I'm scared.
1: It's a man. It's a man.
0: Yeah.
1: Walking down the hallway with his dog who's literally on his last legs, like he's dying.
0: Mm.
1: Oh, mate, it actually didn't get me now.
0: Okay. Oh.
2: Hold. Is there volume to this?
1: Oh,
2: no.
1: Sorry.
2: Oh, it's just music.
0: Oh, no, he's laying on the ground.
2: Describe the video, please.
1: He's carrying his dog because he can't walk.
0: Oh, no, and it's a Dalmatian. Oh, and then he's sitting down. He's like bawling his eyes out.
2: Why did we start so punchy? That's so punchy to bring a dog into it.
1: Well, because the dogs get you. It hasn't dropped her.
0: Hasn't dropped me yet.
1: Okay. It didn't drop me. You're a psychopath. Nothing will make you cry, you heartless witch.
2: Are you going next, Cody?
1: What's wrong with you?
2: Okay.
0: Heartless witch.
1: Jesus Christ.
0: Okay, maybe no. I don't have tears. This is quite concerning.
1: Yeah.
2: Cody's okay, up. Cody's, have you got yours?
0: Got audio.
10: Okay. Well, it's got audio. We can't listen to the whole thing. Bit topical. It's okay. A dad that realised his daughter was on
0: the
11: plane. John Wayne Airport on June 6th. I gave her a hug, and I watched her walk down the ramp to her plane.
2: Oh.
11: And I went through security. I don't like this.
0: Oh, my God.
11: 25 years. The world has changed. That event changed the world.
2: Right.
0: Oh, yeah, okay, that'll get me. That's, yep.
2: Yeah, okay, yeah. Cody's just keeping it in your face.
0: I'm like literally welling up. Cody, it's just getting closer and closer. I'm like, I've got some tears in my eyes.
2: I didn't realise how hectic we were going with it.
1: Well, what are you, mate, it's trying to make a cry.
2: Okay. Well, mine's just a bit more.
0: Well, I did cry at Finding Nemo.
2: Mine's kind of feel good a little bit.
0: Okay, that's maybe perhaps a bit better.
2: So it's sorry. Hold it up.
0: Cody just shoving it in my face.
2: I'll come over. One sec.
1: You go up. Get over there.
2: It's kind of like these two. It's these two women that have been stopped in New York, and they're these old ladies.
12: Would you mind telling me the great story of how you two met?
13: Oh, we loved it. We're definitely besties. Yeah.
2: Feel good for me. Aww.
13: We met at college, 1977. Yes.
12: What is your favorite thing about her?
13: Her heart. She's such a soft, sweet person.
12: What's your favorite thing about her?
2: It's girlhood. It's
1: not for me, mate.
0: I see that judge is shaking his head going, nah.
1: Have you got one, Ash?
0: Oh, yeah, everyone's coming to the studio going,
1: I've got one,
0: another
1: I think,
0: one.
1: That will really make you cry.
0: What is it?
14: You're just here for this.
0: Ah!
2: What is that?
0: He just pulled up one of my TikToks. That's good stuff.
1: The latest TikTok. Okay.
0: I'm going to watch those movies tonight. Not all of them, otherwise I will not sleep. Okay. But I'll pick one of them and report back.
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15: I

0: Ooh, electric loo or Jarch.
1: Wow, this is fun.
2: So angry.
0: This is for Ice House tickets, what we're going to be doing.
1: This is for Ice House tickets because they're going to be here ripping and tearing. You can win tickets. It's a very simple game.
2: No.
1: We came up with this game without Lou in the room.
2: That's
1: She's just found
2: point.
1: Out of it. She's fuming.
2: I literally had no idea about this game. And then you're like, oh, you've got electric loo today. And I was like,
1: dude,
2: what?
1: You know what's crazy? I could not care less.
2: I know, but the funny thing is, Judge goes, he goes, you were in the meeting room, champion. And I was like, no, I wasn't. And then you were like, yeah, you were. And then Cody was like, no, she wasn't. And
1: it's a pretty good impression of me, actually.
2: So you've just...
1: Thanks for doing that. Yeah. I appreciate it.
2: So you've just come up with this game to ruin my life.
1: Well, basically...
0: Well, it's because Ice House have a song, Electric Blue.
1: Yeah.
0: And your name's Lou, so it just made sense.
2: Surely you can come up with another game.
1: Nah. We've got a tens machine, right? So this is bloody... This is used for pregnancy, I believe. Essentially,
2: contractions.
1: When Steph was giving birth, I had one of these. I got a bad back. I had it on my back up full ball.
2: While she was giving birth.
1: That is correct.
2: You are a piece of work.
1: Why?
2: Mate.
1: My dad was on a tractor when Mum was giving birth to me. I was in the room at least. I was just drilling myself with a tens machine. But this is what we're going to do. We've got the tens machine, okay? Mm. We've got callers on the line. Well, we will.
0: We will. Yes.
2: One caller.
1: We will have callers. Well, I think there'll be callers, I think you'll find, Louisa. On the line, we've got to sing an Ice House song, right, with this going. One of us has to act. One of us will be getting electrocuted. You need to discern which one is which. So it's like, oh, I think Lou was actually getting shocked as you sing. So, you got to, you know, and you got to
2: So it might be me, it might not. Oh,
1: I
2: feel a bit sick. I might go home.
1: I've got it on my neck. On my neck right now. I just want to show you.
2: No, because you can't. And then you can have a feel. Out, mate.
1: So I'm just gonna this is actually because it makes you involuntary. Oh, ready? God. I'm gonna turn it up. Oh.
0: No, seriously? Is that no.
2: Are you joking?
1: I swear to God. Hold on. What's this?
0: Are you being fair to
1: God? I swear to God, what is this?
2: Nah.
0: No, seriously?
2: No.
1: That's up full ball.
2: Are you joking?
1: Now, I'm just going to put it on your hands.
2: No, nah, Jack, I don't want to play this game.
1: Trust me. Put your wrists.
2: No,
1: wrist.
2: If I'm...
1: You've got to play. Wrists. Wanna... Roll your hands over. Wrists. You're okay.
0: Okay.
1: Now, I'm going to go soft on you.
2: What if I go into cardiac arrest or something? Oh, my God. Please don't go too much. Oh, whoa. Whoa. Ah, stop. Stop.
0: Oh, my God.
1: Okay. I gave you a bit of a nudge there. No, no. Oh, I gave you. What does it feel like on your wrists, actually? Let me have a go. Let me have a go on the wrists. Okay, let's see what you just felt. Mm-hmm. Oh, I can't stop it. Oh,
0: really?
2: See? Now you see what I
1: felt. Okay. My hands seized up and I couldn't.
2: You keep going as well.
1: I was like, well, take a strong hand.
0: We're going to play this for real next.
2: Are you that much?
0: If you want to win Ice House tickets, make sure you've gone to the Triple M win page to enter. We'll do that next. Electric Lou on Lou and Judge.
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0: It's Lou and Judge on Triple M, and exciting news that Triple M is presenting Ice House, the 40th anniversary of Man of Colours, plus all the hits playing around the country June and July 2027. 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
4: I

0: Electric Lou or Judge.
1: Wow. So I didn't approve the segment. I happened to be away during the meeting. And Judge is just going, yeah, beautiful. I'll approve that on behalf of Lou.
2: Yeah, but the thing is, Lulu, either of us could be getting electric Lou'd.
1: I know, but it's still the terrifying thought of it, you know?
2: Yeah.
1: I wouldn't have approved it.
2: Well,
1: that's for sure.
2: This is why we get to do fun stuff when you're away. You know, otherwise we'd just be a boring old show. Yeah, exactly right.
1: Okay, so one of us will be singing.
2: Well, we're both singing.
1: Yeah, Ice House song.
2: One of us is connected to a little TENS machine that's going to pump us full of electricity.
1: Electricity?
2: I don't know. I'm scared.
1: You just said electricity. Where's Trish?
2: I was channeling my inner bloody, what's his name? Sean Connery. Bagels and cream cheese. Electricity.
1: Mm. So, yeah, one of us will be singing with the TENS machines on. You have to work out who's telling the truth to score the double pass to Ice House.
2: That's right. We're just going to sing a simple song. One of us has to act that we're getting electricityed. The other one has to actually get electricityed.
0: Correct. Well, identify electric Lou or
2: electric Judge. Now, do you want to go first, kid?
1: Yeah, let's talk to her. We've got Shannon on the line.
2: Shannon, how you going?
3: Hey, guys. I'm going good. How are you guys going?
2: Very well, thank you.
1: You got a lovely pep in your step. I don't. I'm terrified.
2: I'm terrified.
3: I've had a sip of coffee today. Okay. I would be terrified if I were you.
1: Oh, great.
3: Good luck.
0: Okay. Great.
1: Great support for Jarch and I.
2: Okay.
0: Who's going to sing first?
2: You sing first, Lily.
1: Okay, I'll go first.
0: Okay. Let's get into it.
1: I just freeze every time you sing through me and it's all over you. Electric blood. Electric blue.
0: Oh. Wow. We don't know. Was that good acting or was she getting electrocuted? Well, we'll have to.
2: Interesting.
0: Okay, Judge, time for you to do some singing.
2: Oh, no.
0: Okay.
2: Okay. I just free the dance, baby. So over you. Underclothes. I'm just free. Help me, baby. We run to your turn. Electrically. Get off me.
0: Interesting. Okay. Shannon, it's over to you. Who was being electrocuted?
3: Oh, that was a hard one. Because you guys were both, like, on par, to be honest. Probably ding, ding, ding, number two.
2: Judge?
0: The Judge.
2: Oh, sweetheart. Yes. I was acting!
0: You are incorrect.
1: That was really good acting, Judge. My arm.
2: I could see your arm tensing up.
0: Okay, now.
1: I don't even know what I was singing.
0: We've got one more listener who heard the singing but did not hear Shannon's guess. Okay, so we've got Neil.
2: Neil, how are you, mate?
0: Bringing Neil back in. Who do you think was being electrocuted, Neil?
4: I don't know. Maybe she'd go a bit hard on both of them. Mm. I'll go Lou. I don't know. I didn't have a clue. It's too hard to tell. Good actors.
0: You're correct.
1: You've done it.
0: Well done.
4: Oh, there we go.
1: It was horrible, Neil. My arm was like shaking in the wind.
2: Hey, can I just say,
4: for greater good.
2: This is a great segment.
1: It's not.
2: Mate, congrats. You're going to go see Ice House. Rock and roll.
4: That is sensational.
0: Wow. Thank you so much. We will have a video up at Lou and Judge of everything that just went down. If you want to win Ice House tickets just for playing that game, get to the Triple M win page now. It's Lou and Judge from Triple M.
5: It's your early drive home with Triple M's Lou and Judge.
0: Lou and Judge on Triple M. It's time to bid farewell to this Noindy Monday.
1: Oh, my God, we've had a show. We tried to make me cry.
2: You've just had a shocker. Because of the
1: electrical machine.
2: Remember that electrical machine.
1: We tried to make me cry, then we've electrocuted me. Like, cheers, guys. Awesome Monday.
2: Cheers, guys.
1: Like chairs.
2: Oh, chairs to sit on.
1: Thank God it's the last break.
2: No, really well.
1: Really well, we're going home. DM's about the worst gift you've ever received or given.
2: Mm.
1: Laurel Wicker said, my dad got leftover Chinese from a friend for his 21st.
0: Pretty good.
1: Oh, I'd love like some fried rice for dinner. That'd be awesome.
2: Yeah, can I, sorry, something just sparked in my brain. Mum's birthday on the weekend.
1: Was it?
6: Yeah, it was on Saturday.
1: Oh, I forgot to text
6: her. Don't worry about it, darling. You were busy.
1: Okay.
6: You know how she owned a shop, Paper Dolls House in Walker?
1: Yeah.
6: And Dad got her a voucher to her own shop?
1: Yeah.
6: Guess what he got her this year for her birthday?
1: No, he didn't.
6: A Paper Dolls House voucher.
1: No, he didn't.
6: I honestly
1: like
6: think...
1: Like the shop she used to own.
6: Yeah.
1: Milo!
6: Like, just go somewhere else.
1: Like, jump online or ask you to do something.
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1: Okay, one more.
6: Sorry.
1: For my 18th, the one and only gift from my biological dad was a CD of him singing. Nah. Oh, today's been too much for me. We're out of here.
6: Yeah, catch
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1: These two teams continue to trade blows.
0: It all started after the Hawks stunned the Cats by winning the 2008 Grand Final.
1: One of the most stunning upsets in recent Grand Final history.
0: The next season, Hawks president Jeff Kennett stirred the pot.
2: They don't have the psychological drive that we have.
0: After hearing that, the Cats beat the Hawks 11 straight times, including one very famous goal after the siren.
3: Tom Hawkins has kicked the goal on the siren.
0: The streak finally ended when Hawthorn won the 2013 preliminary final by 5 points.
1: The Hawks are through to a grand final.
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14: 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Summertime in Adelaide means high to extreme UV levels. 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
18: 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All roads lead to Edwardstown. Are you there yet?
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21: 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Watch out for a burst water main Campbell Town on Newton Road near Clareville Road. Urgent sewer works, Gillis Plains, Grand Junction Road near Northeast Road. One lane is closed outbound. Energy Gas Works 2 burst from Waterloo Corner Road near Hawker Road. Yes, Adelaide Central Market is open Tuesdays till Saturdays and still the only place to find the best of SA great specials and familiar faces at over 70 stalls. Adelaide Central Market. That's the latest traffic on Adelaide's 104.7 Triple M.
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24: Hey there, I'm Lauren Howarth. Concerns over the role of online video games in luring Aussie kids towards terrorism. A new probe is set to investigate how kids are being radicalised, with young boys of particular concern. Big tech companies and gaming giants like Roblox and Minecraft could be asked to give evidence. One Nation MP Barnaby Joyce has defended his party's proposal to slash migration by around 750,000 places over 3 years.
25: The will of the Australian people is so pronounced, this has to be dealt with. We will
26: no
25: deal
26: matter
25: with
26: the
25: it.
26: Cost. No we, matter
25: we
26: the
25: will
26: cost.
25: We will deal with it.
24: On the ABC there. A surfer is in a serious but stable condition in hospital following a shark attack. The guy aged in his 50s was bitten at a popular beach in WA yesterday. And new data shows reported cases of gonorrhea and syphilis have risen by more than 50% across Australia over the past 10 years.
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22: 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Sport.
24: The AFL is set to warn clubs about penalties for collusion and secret deals ahead of the trade period. The football operations boss has already stated that deals need to have fair value or they'll be rejected. And the Sydney Swans are set to have a strong discussion about Justin McInerney ahead of Friday's prelim final against Frio. He's been out of action since round 13 with a hamstring injury. It's understood he's been ticking every box throughout his recovery.
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2: Crows are out of the finals race, beaten by 53 points by Brisbane at the Gabba over the weekend. Roo, Shazam, my cousin, alluded to this morning. It was over in 4 minutes, just about.
3: Seven minutes.
2: Five goals. What could the lads have done differently?
3: I haven't dissected it goal by goal, but Brisbane at 80% will win the flag this year. I think they're easily the best side in the competition. They won the last two and they got better in the off-season, and they're still a pretty young side, and I think they'll be very hard to knock off and probably do a three-peat. But Brisbane at 100 or 110% like they were in those first 5 minutes will probably humiliate anyone, which is basically what they did to Adelaide. It was nearly beyond belief what happened. The goals they were kicking, the speed, the strength, and everything they displayed, they were absolutely brilliant. So I haven't dissected it, Dits, but it was pretty much as good a football as you could see, I think. I don't know if you thought any different when you were watching.
2: No, they were very good.
3: They were just far too good. I mean, Adelaide made a bit of a comeback in that first quarter, and they steadied and got a couple of goals the rest of the first quarter, and then they got back within 10 points to halfway through the second quarter, and I thought, hang on, might be able to win. But Brisbane just put the foot down again. They were too strong, they were too fast, they were too good, they had too much talent, and they were by far the better side on the day. They ended up winning really comfortably, so it was a convincing victory by them, and it's probably some of the best footy they've played for the year. Brisbane, they did what Sydney did last week against them and what Hawthorn did against Freo, so three of those finals four sides have probably played their best footy they could for the year. And going into the game on the weekend, I was saying that I think the Crows could win, deep down knowing that they would have had to play their best football to beat Brisbane up there. They're hard to beat up there, and they didn't do it.
2: Yep.
3: And that's probably a question that people are asking, okay?
2: So where are you at?
3: Why didn't you play your best footy? It's easier said than done. It's hard to play your best footy.
2: But there is an opponent, and as you said, they were very good. Where are you at, Rui? Look at last year's finals campaign and this one. Where do you think the list is at, and how do you get better?
3: I still think the finals last year was more them being tired at the end of the year rather than they're not good enough to do it. But lots of people disagree with me with that. This year, there's no real excuse, all right? They just ran into Brisbane in Brisbane.
2: Yep.
3: And Brisbane in Brisbane's the hardest assignment in football at the moment when they're at their best. I've been knocked out up there a couple of times by Brisbane. It is hard going, but they got, clearly beaten by a better side. But Nixie's, he's coached pretty well the last couple of years. They won 18 games last year and finished top. And they won 15 games this year and finished top six. So his home and away record the last couple of years, when their list has been in a better position, has been good. They haven't done it in finals. It is quite common to do that when you get into the finals. And even Brisbane were like that before they went on their premierships. So it's quite normal for that. But how to go to the next level is the hard bit. To go from out of the finals to into the finals is pretty much the easy bit. Going into the top four is even harder. Going from top four into the grand final and then winning it is very, very hard to do. There's only one winner in 18. So how are they going to get better is the question that everyone wants to know. Adelaide have missed out on Nasir Wanganeen-Miller last year, and they've missed out on Zach Bailey this year. They're the sort of

0: player they need to go to that next level. And it's very hard to land a big fish. I think I said that last week. Very, very hard. Brisbane went to 8 years to keep Zach Bailey. That's how much confidence they've got in him as a player. And that might present some internal issues with other players for them, for the amount of money they've paid him and for how long. So Adelaide need to get another big fish.
1: But Petrarca, his name's been bandied
0: about.
1: Yeah,
0: he was never coming to Adelaide, although he's the type of player that Adelaide would like, you know, another midfielder. So they would like another mature midfielder. They'd like another free agent, but they're hard to get. And it's unlikely they're going to get another one this year.
1: Right.
0: All right.
1: Why did CEO Tim Silvers feel the need to email members over the weekend and reassure them of the future of Matthew Nix?
0: I haven't seen it because I was up at Waker and I was driving back, but I presume he did that because of what happened last week.
1: Right.
0: I presume. So that's all I know. I haven't read it and I don't know what it says, but he's told everyone he's coaching next year, which is probably for, you know, putting a bit of...
2: There was a fair bit of speculation.
0: Yeah, it's a huge amount. And he's everywhere. Getting back to how we're going to improve this, if they don't bring in another big midfielder from the outside, they will be going for the term organic growth, which means Dan Curtin will need to play more as a midfielder, which he has been the last month or so, and doing a very good job. And you remember, he was out for most of the year with a dislocated kneecap, so they need him to become a very good midfielder. I personally think they need Rochelle to become a midfielder as well. He's a very good forward and he's kicked over 40 goals as a forward, but I think they need his speed and skill in the midfield as well. And obviously they've got Sid Draper there, who hasn't quite clicked yet for a couple of reasons, but they'll be hoping that he has a very big summer and become a good player for Adelaide next year. And then they need others like Saligo, who had a heart operation last off-season, and Zach Taylor, who's made good ground. They need them to get more midfield depth. So that's how they'll improve their midfield. The ball movement from the back line is an area that needs to get better as well. They'll be working on that over the summer. Tex is a big hole. You know, he's been a big person in that footy club for 19 years. How will that get filled? Maybe they might play smaller in the forward line. Maybe they won't play three tools. Adelaide's one of the few clubs that do that. So how that void is filled will be an interesting one. Thilthorpe's been injured for a lot of the... Not injured, but not perfect for most of the year. You know, and Adelaide have had an abnormal amount of soft tissue injuries to their good players. All right? So they need to have a better off-season. It'll be a big off-season for them. I know if I was down there and I was captain, I would be looking at every player in the eye and make sure they come back in absolute brilliant condition so that they can attack the pre-season like they did a couple of years ago. I don't think Adelaide played their best footy for any more than three or four games for the year. I thought they played at about 70% for most of the year. They looked like they were out of form for a lot of it. They were never really at their best much at all. I just didn't think they got on to their right leg, if you want to call it that, for most of the year. So they need to have a massive off-season. They need to make some sacrifices. They need to get everyone back at their best. I reckon you could say five or six players had their PBs out of the whole squad. You're not at your best if that's happening.
1: Yep.
0: You need a dozen or more to have personal best. So the boys need to absolutely have a big summer. Players need to improve internally. And they can improve. Will it be enough to mix it with Hawthorne, who might get King, and who else are they getting? Help me, Merritt, or Geelong, or Western Bulldogs, or Brisbane next year?
1: Yep.
0: Maybe not, but they have to find a way to do it. And if they don't, they'll be where they are right now again. Not quite good enough to mix it with the best.
1: All right, good wrap up there from Ruth.
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6: 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All roads lead to Edwardstown. Are you there yet?
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7: 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That's on Newton Road near Clearfield Road. Urgent Sawworks, Gillis Plains, Grand Junction Road near North East Road. One lane is closed outbound. 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That's the latest traffic on Adelaide's 104.7 Triple M.
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0: A man look is a term that's been around forever.
1: It's unfair.
0: And I don't know what happens at birth with males, but we don't seem to be able to see things straight in front of us at times. And it's I'm absolutely guilty of it from a kid right through to last week. I'd rang my wife a couple of times. I was looking for my notebook at home, and I went all the way around the house, went in the car, looked here, looked there, and I was just about to lose my mind, and it was right behind me on on the chair behind me, like less than 1 metre away from where it was most of the time. So did it last week, and I can remember way back to when I was probably about 10 years of age. I can still picture myself running all around the Ramco Primary School looking for my blue sort of velvet bloody jumper that me and my brother had the same ones because I thought I'd lost it and I was wearing it.
1: What?
0: So, and ever, you know, my whole life, and that's sort of 40 years apart.
1: Right.
0: Yeah, I've been guilty of it.
1: So, and, like having a boy look is what we get accused of.
0: Yeah. And last week, one of the great tennis players in the world, what's his name?
1: Sasha Zverev.
0: Yeah.
1: Seeded one for the U.S. In fact, in the final as we speak right now in the U.S. Open.
0: He was having a crack. He reckoned someone stole his racket. He was out in the middle of a game and he was searching through his gear and everything. Yeah. Then he had a crack at the umpire and he found it in his own bag.
2: What happened to the racket that was here? It was on my towel, says Sasha. What about your bag? Yeah, have a look in your bag over there, Sasha. Remember putting it in there? Oh, yeah. Yeah, that's the racket that I thought was on the chair. Careful accusing people of stealing things, Sasha, when you've tucked it away in your own bag, mate.
1: So he's sitting down in between games. How could you think that someone's going to walk on centre court and knock your racket off?
0: Well, that's what we do. You start accusing people of stealing your notebook or your jumper or your tennis racket or your glasses or your phone or your keys or whatever.
3: And it's not just when you accuse them, it's when you start bringing up old stuff like, who moved it? You're always moving my stuff. Yeah. You always do this and you always do that and then it's in your own pocket. Yeah. And that is when it's really... I mean, I secretly believed that my ex-housemate, so no one that would be listening to this, stole my...
0: Are they dead now?
3: No, they don't live in Adelaide anymore. But they stole a jacket of mine. It was like an expensive Carhartt jacket that I saved up to buy. And she'd mentioned a few times that she liked it. And then mine went missing.
1: Mm.
3: And then she suddenly started wearing the exact same jacket. And I thought, how brazen of this bitch to take my jacket and wear it around. I said, is that my jacket? And she went, no, I bought one. And I went, really? Is that? And I secretly believed this for like 2 years. And then.
0: Well, you reckon she'd be that brazen to steal it?
3: I thought she was. I thought she was, and then I found the jacket.
1: Oh.
3: And I had
0: to apologise?
3: No, because I never actually accused her. I just secretly hated her. Mm. But then I had to sort of reframe the way that I saw her. I was like, oh. Mm. It was like a twist in the movie when you find out the villain was actually a good person the whole time.
1: Yeah. But still, is there something about her buying the same jacket and wearing it around? Or
3: yes,
1: not? Steve, or is that allowed?
3: That was weird. And yeah. I get to hate her.
1: She's
3: again.
1: trying to channel do you.
0: Do you do this, Dits?
1: I think, nothing springs to mind, but I think, it probably has happened a fair bit,
3: We're missing a remote in the studio this morning, and I did have to get up and have a girl look just to make sure it was actually missing. Because three boys looked for it. And I saw the way you looked for it. You were like,
0: I didn't even worry.
3: Is it under this piece of paper? And I went,
0: it's Monday morning. Are we going to start that at this day of the week? Talking about men who have man looks and they can't find things and they're right in front of them. And we want men to ring in and tell us about their issue that they're having, or wives and girlfriends out there are absolutely sick of dealing with these little problems. Let's head to McLaren Vale. G'day, Nat.
4: Hello, how are you guys?
0: Good. Is your partner or husband?
3: Or is it you?
4: Well, I'm actually ringing up about my daughter. Had a man look Friday morning, total meltdown, getting ready for the show, could not find her black jeans, tearing the house apart, going through everyone's drawers, everyone's cupboards, boyfriend's helping her look. He even said to me, Nat, we have to find these jeans. She's going to lose it. Total meltdown, nearly in tears. I'm having a bit of a wander around, going to the bathroom. I call out, Layla, come and have a look here. Oh. There they were on the bloody bathroom floor with all her other dirty washing.
0: Sounds like our house.
4: Yeah, it very much like your house, Roo. I hear you talk about your house. Yes, I hear you.
3: Yeah, wow.
4: Total meltdown.
0: What did she do? What did she do when they were on the floor? Did she...
3: eat humble
0: fly
3: pie?
0: A bit of abuse?
4: Just look very sheepish, picked them up, put them on, total change of attitude. Yeah. Got in the car, ready to go to the show, Mum.
3: Yeah.
4: Love you too, honey.
0: Yeah. Yeah. Little reset.
3: Mm. Yeah, well done.
5: All right, now. We've got Barry from Ingle Farm as well here.
0: G'day, Baz.
1: Morning, Barry.
6: Morning, Chris. How are we all for good. A Monday?
0: Are good. You guilty of a man look?
6: I'm always having a man look, mate. My kids were playing with the bloody Hot Wheel cars, and I had my mate's son with them as well, playing with Hot Wheel cars, and there's this Holden Hot Wheel car we got. And when they'd left, could not find this bloody Holden Hot Wheel cars, and I'm thinking, I knew the little bugger had stolen it.
3: Yeah.
6: And then months later, I moved the fridge, and there it is under the fridge.
3: Oh, yeah. So you believe you had all these thoughts about this poor, innocent child.
6: Oh, I wanted to blame him, but I didn't want to wreck the friendship with my mate, so I didn't blame him, and I'm so glad I didn't. Yeah. Can I just...
0: What's that?
5: Here he is. Here's Barry.
3: Sorry, Barry, what was that?
6: A quick shout out to young Tommy. I work with the King of Devon Park.
0: Oh, you work with the King.
6: Yeah, mate. Where is he today? Tell him he should be at bloody work.
0: Oh. What's he having a sickie?
6: Oh, no. When I had left, he wasn't there.
0: Come on, King, get out of bed. Let you deal with that in your own personal.
5: 1-3-3-5-3. Did you have a boy? Look, we got Andy from Salisbury on the line.
1: Hello, Andy.
7: Morning. Morning, guys. It was me who had a man look. It was late 1999.
3: The date.
0: 27 years ago.
7: I'm a smoker, and, you know, it's like you're going for a trip. I lived in Redwood Park, going to Glenelg to meet some mates. I'm looking for this lighter. All the way to Glenelg, under the seat, in my pockets, everywhere. And I pull up in Glenelg outside the Mount whatever it was, and take my hand off the wheel, there's the lighter in my hand.
0: Oh, it's in your hand.
1: Come on.
5: Oh, that's as bad as it gets. Yeah, literally holding the item.
3: Yeah, holding it.
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9: 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Watch out for a burst water main, Campbelltown, Newton Road near Clairville Road. Also, urgent sewer works, Gillis Plains Grand Junction Road near North East Road. One lane is closed outbound, and urgent gas works, burst Waterloo Corner Road near Hawker Road. 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
17: It's Tuesday, September 15. Good morning, I'm Sean Maynard. Attention now turns to supporting Whyalla workers with 500 jobs to go as the Steelworks decade-old blast furnace shuts down permanently. The state and federal governments have announced a $10.2 million assistance package and a sale of the Steelworks is still expected by the end of the year. The headcount will shrink from 1,700 to around 1,200. 7 people have been arrested during a major child protection operation across SA. Police and the AFP laid 24 charges and carried out 22 searches during the week-long crackdown. Officers also seizing dozens of electronic devices and 10 firearms. The Adelaide Hills fruit-growing community is mourning the death of well-known cherry grower John Caldicott. The 6-year-old died following a workplace incident at Lenswood on Sunday night. Police and Safe Work SA are investigating. And the Emmy Awards get underway in LA a little later this morning, our time. SA Sarah Snook is nominated for Outstanding Lead Actress for her role in the drama series All Her Fault.
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17: Adelaide faces a big trade call, with the Kangaroos reportedly offering a future first rounder for Nick Murray. The Crows want to keep him, particularly with Jordan Butts expected to head to the Bulldogs. Meanwhile, their search for a star midfielder continues after missing out on Zach Bailey. Sturt defender Casey Voss has a shock chance to play in Sunday's Sandford Grand Final against Nord, despite dislocating his shoulder. Coach Marty Matner says there's a glimmer of hope Voss will be cleared, with ruckman Amos Doyle also set to return.
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17: Cloudy and 17 here in Adelaide today. Partly cloudy and 17 tomorrow. Sunny and 18 on Thursday. And listener knows what Adelaide is. 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
26: Hello, it is Tuesday morning here on Triple M. How is everyone?
25: Yeah, very good. Dits, how are you?
26: We are going to brighten up your Tuesday. Worst day of the week, we turn it into the best day of the week.
25: Are we?
27: It's our job.
25: Is that our job, is it?
26: Yep.
25: I'm just going to brighten up my Tuesday.
26: It says on the board, Tex Walker, Willie or won't he?
25: What, play Mad on? Monday. Oh, no. Show up today.
26: Show up.
25: Oh, yeah, because they had Mad Monday yesterday.
27: 50-50 at best.
25: I don't think it's fair to even ask him to come. Like,
26: yeah, I'm happy to give him the morning off, but he's on the board, so we'll wait and see.
25: All right.
26: We'll wait and see.
25: Well, I wouldn't hold it against him.
26: No, I agree. Hey, we're going to, because he's continuing his, you know, it's the longest farewell since John Farnham.
25: Yeah.
26: I mean, it's still going
25: Speaking
26: on.
25: Speaking of which.
26: I know. Can
25: 40
26: you believe
25: years.
26: It? I'm amazed by this. 40 years ago today, The Voice was released.
25: That is what. So The Voice
26: and
25: is older than 5 years older than me. That's
26: what
25: wild.
26: A song it's become.
25: Yeah, it's everything. And you never get sick of it.
26: When it's the new horses, or it's
27: didn't they sing at the NFL? Horses.
26: Yeah,
25: MCG, yeah, the
26: they
25: Jonas did. With Brothers. Did.
26: The Jonas Brothers sang it.
25: They did a great job.
26: It is really, it's you know, a long way to the top.
25: Yeah.
26: Horses, probably The Voice. Would they be our top three anthems? Do you think?
25: I think The
26: Down
25: Voice
26: Under,
25: is more.
26: Down Under's another one.
25: Yeah, when I worked weddings, and I spent like.
27: Great Southern Land
25: in 3 years.
26: Yeah, the up, songs yeah? that get the crowd singing. Oh, it's, yeah. it's definitely up there, isn't it?
25: Yeah.
26: Yeah. Hey, yeah, we're going to talk to the fella. That got electrocuted over the weekend.
25: Oh, my God.
26: And lives
25: this
26: to tell the tale. I know.
25: And I feel like we're partly to blame for this, weirdly.
26: Well, we had a hand in it.
25: Like, it just, it's all connected. It's, yeah.
26: Anyway, it's a big morning coming up here on Triple M.
28: Yeah, that's right. 11 degrees in the city. Cloudy top of 17 on the way as well. You are waking up with Roo, Dits and Loz. Good morning, Adelaide.

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5: Absolute disaster up in the Iron Triangle at Whyalla with 400 to 600 job losses at the steelworks.
6: It was always the intention that it would close. We would have liked it to last a little bit longer, but the new owner will still have to recapitalise in the steelworks to bring in new equipment, new technology to ensure that we retain a sovereign steelmaking capability in this country.
5: Sounds like the big issue with the whole thing is it could be 3 years away for between getting laid off now and when the new owners come in and have the new blast furnace built.
7: So 60-year-old blast furnace, and I heard the Premier say yesterday that the previous owners, I don't know if it was only the one previous owner, but just did not do the maintenance.
5: No, they just raped
7: and the upkeep. So, yeah, get your car service, basically.
8: Yeah, you got to
7: maintain
8: it.
7: Keep the maintenance going.
8: Yeah.
7: Because it's been very costly, and I just wonder what it means for the town of Whyalla.
5: Well, a lot of those people are going to have to leave the town, probably, go work in the mines when they don't want to, or... Yeah, it's going to be...
7: Hope it's worked for them. Terrible.
5: Good.
7: The Premier had a busy day yesterday. See, he's handed over the reins of the MotoGP to Health Minister Blair Boyer. And what he's saying is he took high-level legal advice, and it's to avoid any bias and any potential legal challenges moving forward. Now, I don't quite understand that or why. I thought he was the Premier. He made the call to get the MotoGP here. How could he be accused of bias? Or, as I said, I'm sure there's a lot to it. They've done this for a reason. But Blair Boyer is now in charge. Now, I would have thought Blair Boyer's just a little bit busy. He's our health minister. There are things like ramping going on and hospital beds. I could go on and on. Whether he's doing this in his spare time or is it just a hobby now?
8: Or is he just taking the wearing it if it goes wrong?
7: Yeah, don't know. I thought, and again, nothing against Blair Boyer, by the way. I'm not suggesting he's not up to it.
8: No, we're just saying Blair.
7: Maybe I would have chosen someone else that isn't already the health minister or...
8: Who would you give it to?
7: Don't know, but he's busy. I'm telling you now.
8: There must be something with, like, big commercial events. It does get a bit hairy in terms of who's this for. I don't know. There's just, it would be, it's interesting.
5: Yeah. Got a bit on his hands, so they've all got plenty on their hands at the moment to try and sort out. So is Karl Stefanovic. He's had an interesting 6 or 12 months, but his partner now is taking court action. Or
8: business
5: legal
8: partner?
5: Yeah, what did
7: business
5: I say?
7: Business partner. Oh, you said partner, that's all.
5: Just
7: Not his partner at home.
5: Not his wife. Yeah. No. He's not in the poo there at this stage, or that we don't know about anyway, but his business partner has filed a court application because basically Carl's trying to squeeze her out of the podcast business, I think, which she owns 45% of and wants Karl Stefanovic, if they want to split, she wants him to buy her out. Mm. So there hasn't been any podcasts for a while, I'm led to believe. He got off to an aggressive, full-on start. Infamous interviews. Watch this space to see if that dies or continues on.
7: Mm.
8: Yeah.
5: We'll wait and see. My daughter sent me this yesterday. She's a bit of a fitness fanatic herself, but there's a fitness fanatic from Australia who is now a world champion. I can't pronounce her name. It's Joanna Wietrzyk. Help me out there, Ditson. Wietrzyk. Anyway, she's a world champ in Australian Hydrox, which is an absolute, like, full-on fitness as hard as you can go.
7: Yeah.
8: Diana Wietzig?
7: Yeah. Good at Joanna.
8: Wietzig?
7: I think. Sounds something like that.
5: Anyway, they don't have poo breaks. There's no pit stops. It's not like a Formula One. It's same as a marathon or wherever, that if you stop, you basically lose. And so she didn't stop.
7: Just kept going?
5: Well, that's what happened. She did a number two, and it kept going. It was just running down her legs. There's images of it. It's disgusting. just ran down her legs the whole time, and then she's on rowing machines, other gym machines.
8: We're covered in her own feces.
5: Yeah, all going down her legs.
7: Because at first I thought, oh, that's fake tan. And then I thought, oh, hang on, that fake tan's got nuts in it. And
8: that is one of the worst things I've ever heard in my life.
1: If you spit. You get disqualified if you spit. You get disqualified if you, you know, do the
7: Bushman's blow with the
1: Bushman's blow with your nose.
7: Yeah.
1: I think even if you spew, but if you shoot your dax and it runs down your leg and you contaminate everything.
8: What do we do? Like, this is a voluntary thing. Like, why do people do this to themselves?
7: But it's
1: because they want to win.
7: I remember Rob DiCostella in
8: like it's not like they're in war and they have to, you know, people on battlefields crap their pants and stuff like that because you have to.
7: Yeah, stop the war.
8: You've got a house and a toilet and
1: they're changing the rules apparently. Yeah, but if you're, as a result of what's happened.
8: Yeah, you can't.
7: Loz, back in the day, Rob DiCostella was our big marathon runner, and a couple of times because you can't stop in a marathon. You can't say, you know, hold the race. I'll go to the dunny and then we'll recommence. You know, some of those events.
8: Seriously,
7: it's a marathon. It's the first one to the other end.
8: Why don't they have toilet breaks? Why can't you take a shit?
1: If you have a toilet break and a run, you can have a rest. So that means that every single one would have a toilet break.
8: All right, well, then everyone gets a toilet break then. Do you know what I mean?
1: Hang on. Stop. Text. Stop at the half forward flank.
7: Yeah.
8: Like, it's
1: Johnny needs a wee.
8: It's dehumanising to not let people go to the toilet. Because we have to it's like, people poo.
7: If you're in charge of world, you would change sport forever.
8: What,
7: TV companies would like the breaks. They will go to a break because they're going to the toilet.
8: Imagine if you were working in Wall Street and everyone was just shitting their pants. And all the clocks don't stop. You know, like,
1: well, they
8: it's
1: do
8: just,
1: stop there.
8: But they you can be on stop the dunny, in sport too.
7: On
8: we
7: the
8: can
7: dunny,
8: do that.
7: We can. Keep trading on your phone or your iPad on the toilet. You can't really do it if you're running a marathon.
1: Anyway,
8: so everyone just gets 2 minutes.
1: They are changing the rules, and they're going to look at what they can do so this doesn't happen again.
7: I'd draw the line if she was in a swimming event.
8: I wouldn't want to use the rower, right? Well,
1: and you'd be behind her, ditch with your swimming.
8: Oh, downstream.
1: So.
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11: 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Got ourselves a burst. Watermain, Campbelltown, Newton Road near Clearville Road. Urgent saw works in Gillis Plains, Grand Junction Road near Northeast Road. One lane is closed outbound. And urgent gas works, Burton, Waterloo Corner Road near Hawker Road. Slow down for a speed camera on the Port River Expressway, Gilman and Wingfield. 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Search REVO Fitness. That's the latest traffic on Adelaide's 104.7 Triple M.
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0: Yeah, that's right. 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

0: Mick Murray to North Melbourne. The silly season is well and truly in full swing, and we will cover it all in Triple M's Overnight Sport, 5 minutes away.
1: I've got a riddle for you.
2: Oh, okay. It's early for a riddle.
3: Don't know if my brain switched on yet.
2: Usually I have a piddle, not a riddle.
1: It's time for a riddle, then maybe you can go for a piddle.
3: Okay.
1: But the reason why we're doing it early is because it sounds really rude.
2: Oh.
1: Okay, the answer isn't necessarily a rude answer, but the riddle makes it sound like it's going to be.
3: Okay.
1: So you ready?
3: Righto.
1: Okay, what fits snugly between breasts, slides neatly into a hole,
3: excuse me,
1: gets longer when pulled, and works well when jerked?
3: It's clean.
1: It is clean.
2: Well,
1: it's
2: the
1: more than clean.
2: Not.
1: The answer is clean.
2: The answer's clean.
1: Yeah. The riddle sounds dirty, but the answer's clean. So fits snugly between breasts, slides neatly into a hole, gets longer when pulled, works well when jerked. Anyone got any ideas?
2: Zero.
4: Oh, God.
3: I mean, jerk, I'm thinking like beef jerky or something.
2: No, can't jerk beef jerky.
1: Why is it called beef jerky? You can't jerk it if it doesn't
3: jerk. I think
1: the
3: process must be you're jerking it. I don't know.
2: I can't even get
1: you. Do you want me to tell you?
3: Please tell me.
1: Seatbelt. So it fits snugly between breasts, sits in between your breasts, slides neatly into a hole when you click it in, gets longer when pulled, and works well when jerked. Because that's how it stops.
2: I just couldn't get past the old fella.
1: Yeah,
3: what a disappointing answer.
1: I know. I told you. If it was clean, it was wholesome. It's actually a safety thing.
2: A bloody boring old seatbelt.
1: I know. What a life a seatbelt lives, I tell you what.
2: I was picturing breasts a lot.
1: I know. This is the thing. I knew as soon as I told you the things, you wouldn't be able to think about anything but boobs. So there you go. You can use that one, guys, if you want to have a bit of fun at the dinner table.
0: That's right. It's a lost Triple M.
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21: 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That's the latest traffic on Adelaide's 104.7 Triple M.
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23: Morning, I'm Sean Maynard. An SA health worker has been reprimanded for inappropriately accessing Crows legend Tony Modra's medical records. Two other employees remain under investigation after Modra spent 19 days in hospital following a truck crash near Victor Harbour. SA Health has apologised to the Modra family. Flu has overtaken RSV as the main respiratory virus during the rounds here in South Australia. Cases have hit almost 800. They're almost double what they were last month. And the AMASA's Professor Peter Subramaniam says it's warning things could worsen.
24: It's an indication that we may well be in store for a late flu season.
23: 11 people have died from influenza in SA so far this year. South Australia's recorded Australia's first confirmed case of bird flu in a pelican at Edithburgh on the York Peninsula. Authorities say the risk to humans remains low. Most Aussies are still determined to tick off their goals despite the cost of living crisis. A new report by NGM Group shows over 70% see home ownership a key part of financial success.
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23: Checking Triple M Fuel Watch, unleaded, sitting at $2.11 a litre this morning. Our diesel, that's averaging $2.67 a litre.
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23: Cloudy and 17 here in Adelaide today. Partly cloudy and 17 tomorrow. Sunny at 18 on Thursday. And listener knows what Adelaide is.

0: Talk about the Crows list at the moment, Roo. I don't know how much you can say or want to say, but apparently keen to hang on to defender Nick Murray. He had been linked to North Melbourne. Jordan Butt's expected to join the Bulldogs. There's been a lot of talk about that for a 4 or 5 year deal. Luke Pedler's future also up in the air. So a little bit of movement perhaps down at the Adelaide Footy Club in the off season.
1: I think that'll all be worked out over the next week or two at this stage. They have Monday off, Mad Monday, and then Tuesday, Wednesday, Thursday are all the exit meetings where a lot of this sort of stuff gets aired, and then there'd be a list management meeting at some stage in the next week or so, and there'd be a fair bit decided then.
0: So Chase Jones, Lachie Scholl, Mitch Hinge, Billy Dowling, all out of contract at the Crows as well. So they either re-sign or they'll be told where their future lies. The AFL has warned clubs against secret side deals as Port Adelaide and the Western Bulldogs negotiate a trade for Zach Butters.
1: Yeah, let's have a listen to what Nick Riewoldt's got to say about how the Zach Butters deal could go down.
2: So that would be the first part of it. The second part of it would be a trading of players, which they would do under the guise of a salary dump. So someone like a Todd Marshall or a Miles Bergman at Port Adelaide, who are on massive coin that they want to get off their books, they would send them to the Western Bulldogs, and the Western Bulldogs would send them maybe like a first round and a second round pick or something like that.
1: Right, this is very complex for people who don't really get into it. So what we didn't hear at the start is if they take a compensation pick, they would get the first pick after what they're entitled to at the moment. So say it's pick 4, they would get pick 5. And then what they're saying is if Port Adelaide paid for most of Todd Marshall and sent him to the Western Bulldogs, Western Bulldogs would send back more picks than they should.
0: Picks, yeah.
1: If that happens, there'll be an absolute uproar by the other clubs in the competition because it's not right. Mm. And I'll be one that'll be ringing. I think there'd be plenty of other people. So, watch this space, I think. I just can't see how that will be allowed to happen. Salary dumping has been done before where opposition clubs pay it.
0: Yep.
1: Geelong did it with a lad called Jack Bowes, but that stunk when that happened and it shouldn't happen again.
0: Port Adelaide AFLW star Matilda Scholes has opened up after knocking back a big interstate approach. She's signed a 3-year deal to stay until the end of 2030. Apparently it's big money, and there's a lot of endorsements involved in what she's doing as well. She's turned into a superstar in the comp. Power defender Ella Heads has been slapped with a 3-game ban for a bump. Melbourne opponent ended up with a broken jaw and concussion.
1: That was a bit of a front-on contact. I think Matilda Scholes must be about a quarter of a million a year.
0: Yeah, I think it is, which is in the women's game.
1: Big money
0: a massive
1: for AFLW.
0: Yeah. Sturt is giving star defender Casey Voss every chance to face Nord in the grand final on Sunday. He dislocated his shoulder in the prelim final, but hasn't had surgery, and let's hope he gets up for the big game.
1: Good luck. He's a good footballer.
3: Well, that's our look at sport. All thanks to Weeks Homes with up to $55,000 worth of inclusions. Discover different with Weeks Homes. And speaking of sport, today we talk to Tex Walker live in the studio for his first exclusive chat since finishing up his AFL career over the weekend. Make sure you're listening at 7:10 then. It's Triple M. The heart is a blue.

0: Just an hour away from Adelaide's most listened to segment, the Rumour Mill, where $500 is up for grabs every week for Rumour of the Week. We just gave it away yesterday. Put yourself in the running right now. Give us a buzz. 133353 if you've got some goss. Drop it with Roo, Dits and Loz. Triple M.
1: We're very, very excited. The time has come once again to announce our Hike for Hope for 2026. And I couldn't be prouder to be associated with these guys.
2: We are off and running.
3: For 7 years, Triple M has been hiking for hope.
4: I don't know if you can hear the traffic. It is humming. How's everyone going? Can we get a cheer?
5: Yeah!
3: To give back to the community and raise vital funds and awareness for Adelaide charities. Together, we've raised over $900,000 for the South Aussies that need it most.
6: The momentum that Triple M have given childhood dementia, not just Renee, but the 2,500 families in Australia that are suffering and they're in a similar spot, has reached ears that you didn't think it would reach.
3: Like the Smith family.
7: Christmas presents, that's everything when you don't have money and kids,
1: yeah.
7: You know, and you're thinking of your kids and how much you want to make them happy, and when you're poor all the time, having some Christmas presents.
1: Oh, yeah.
8: Yeah, that's good.
7: That's
8: yeah.
7: Fantastic. Yeah.
3: Catherine House.
9: We've raised $134,000.
2: Yay!
3: And so many more that make this state stronger every day. This year, we're walking with See Differently.
10: See Differently has two programs, PTSD program, which is called Operation Canine, and our guide dog program. We have about 100 clients out there working with their
1: dogs. Wow.
3: For over 140 years, See Differently has stood behind thousands of South Australians of all ages living with blindness or low vision and returned military veterans managing post-traumatic stress disorder, empowering them with independence to live fulfilling lives through their assistance dogs programs.
11: It's almost indescribable. To say the difference that she's made in my life.
3: We spoke to Nicole, who lives with vision impairment, about the freedom her dog Jetta has given back to her.
11: She has allowed me to walk to my local cafe on my own for the first time in 10 years,
8: yeah.
11: To go off bushwalking for 2 or 3 hours just because I feel like it,
8: yep.
11: To travel on my own again.
3: And Vietnam War veteran Trevor on the confidence his dog Vogue has given back to him through the OP Canine program.
8: How have they changed your life? How have they made it better?
12: Remarkably. I wouldn't be here talking to you. I mean, I'd be very distant, so I'd be out back.
8: You'd be hiding.
12: I'd be hiding.
3: Thousands rely on these beautiful animals daily to live fuller lives.
1: Joined by Matthias and his absolutely incredible guide dog, Pia.
13: Pia takes me to uni every day. She knows where all my classes are, so she's the one that actually guides me to each of my classes. She'll guide me around everything, puddles, like poles. If there's roadworks going on, she'll be the one to take me around them.
8: Mm.
13: Absolutely mutual love between both of us. Always listens to me, always comes to me for cuddles and affection. Mm. So, yeah, definitely bond is very strong.
3: But many are still waiting to meet their companion. The cost and hours put into training these dogs is huge, as explained by Daisy from See Differently.
10: You know, I don't even know. We do say it's about $50,000 for us to get the product, but
14: 50K.
10: Realistically, the amount of hours that people put in is huge. So
14: yep.
10: Just not just us as trainers, but the volunteers put a huge amount of effort. And also, when we breed them, we start right from the day they're born.
3: So come on, Adelaide. We need your support to help South Aussies see differently.
11: You know, the people who give to See Differently, either with their time or with their money,
14: yeah.
11: The difference that they're making is indescribable to people like me.
3: In 2026, Triple M's Hike for Hope walks side by side with See Differently.
1: I'm so excited.
14: Yep, it's going to be great. Friday, October 23 is the date that we will be walking, which is a little bit earlier than normal, but that's good. Because it's not far away, so you've
2: yeah, brought
14: training,
2: it forward this year, guys. And we've got our own little special dog as well. Are we allowed to say that yet?
1: Well, we have a litter that we're sponsoring, yeah. The H litter.
2: Yeah,
1: and there's three little puppies in here today.
2: Yep.
1: We've got Hero, Harry, and Hope.
2: Hope.
1: Named after the hike.
2: I know.
1: And I'm telling you, these are the most beautiful puppies I've ever seen. Still in that fluffy, really gorgeous yep. Little tiny stage. And everyone, SAFM was over here, Betty, Vince, Belle, yep. Everyone's yep. Come over to see these dogs. And they're going to be joining us on the walk too, if they can, their little legs can, as far as their little legs can take
2: right.
1: It. But these are the kinds of dogs we'll be trying to sponsor, and it'll all go into towards everything. Again, you know, vision impairment, dogs who help with vision impairment, dogs who help with PTSD. And this is something that's very near and dear to me. I've worked alongside them for a while now, so to be able to do this hike with them is really, really fulfilling. I'm so excited.
14: Well, we've raised $900,000 over 7 years, so let's crack the $1 million mark and let's raise a heap of money for Seed Differently, a great South Australian charity for over 140 years.
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15: 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A burst water main in Campbelltown, Newton Road near Clairfield Road. Urgent gas works burst in Waterloo Corner Road near Hawker Road. Works continuing shortly. Ashford Anzac Highway 40 inbound. And slow down for a speed camera. 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
6: Rue, Ditts and Loss here on Triple M. Unbelievable thing happened at the Bend over the weekend. One of our listeners, his name's Robbie, and in fact, we sent him to the Bend. 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
15: Hey guys, how you going?
6: Good. What happened to you? Tell us what happened over the weekend.
15: We won your prize.
6: Yeah.
15: So that included 3 nights up there and all the perks with it. So we'd just done the grid walk. It had been raining hard prior to that, but the storms had cleared. So we'd just done the grid walk, packed up, went and grabbed a bite to eat, and then we were going back over the bridge. We got back over the bridge and it just started pouring again.
6: Yeah.
15: So Bianca kept walking. I stopped and I looked left, because the cars were about to come past and water was going everywhere. So I stopped to look. And they went past, three or four went past, and I started walking again. And then about 4 steps later, I just stopped and I couldn't walk.
6: Mm.
15: And then I just started tensing up. I didn't know what was going on. And then my arm rose into the sky straight up. It just went straight up in the air with the umbrella up in my hand. At this point, I was fully in a flex position, like that my neck was pulling out and my arm, I couldn't move it, I couldn't walk, and I just turned, my sort of hand sort of inverted so that now the umbrella was in my palm,
6: mm-hmm.
15: and then it was over, so I sort of leant forward and threw the umbrella on the ground. And all this was happening, Bianca, she seen the flash. I don't believe I got hit by the main bolt. I reckon what has happened was I became a conductor.
4: Yeah.
15: So I think at the very last minute, the main bolt chose somewhere else, but I was charging from the ground up.
4: Oh, I think. My God.
15: So it's sort of, after chat GTPing all night, what happened and why am I still here, it sort of tells me that the atmospheric pressure was building and my umbrella became a conductor.
4: Yeah.
15: And that can make your muscles go limp or raise or tense or whatever.
6: Yeah, right.
15: And that's pulled my arm up to the till it was straight up in the air. And then this all happened in like a second, hey.
5: What did it feel like? Well, I
15: heard a zzz, and I'm like, yeah. Like that sounded like the umbrella handle trying to earth my hand.
6: Mm-hmm.
15: And it warmed up. Like, it got hot, but it didn't burn me. It left a mark for a couple of hours. And then it was over. And then when I asked Bianca, which is here.
2: Hi, Bianca.
15: She'll tell you what she saw from it.
5: What did you see, Bianca?
2: So after we went over the bridge, which is fully metal, we were like probably about 5 to 10 meters on the grass heading towards our tent. And I seen a flash in the corner of my eye and I looked back to Robbie and I like as if to say, we need to run.
4: Yeah.
2: Mm. And at that point, he just had the weirdest look on his face and I heard him go, like he had to stop breathing for a second, like a almost like a half hiccup. Yeah, his hand was just in like the weirdest position, like not a normal pose. And I was, at that time, I didn't know what was going on and it was just raining so heavy. I'm like, we need to go.
5: So are you running from the rain or running from the storm?
2: The rain.
5: Yeah, just the rain.
2: There was no lightning or thunder before, like earlier in the day there was, but at this point there was none.
5: Wow.
2: Until that moment, yeah.
5: Unlucky.
2: Then we got back to the tent and yeah, his hand was just uncontrollably shaking and a security guard had seen it and come over and he's like, you need to get medical attention. And, yeah.
4: Did you see where the lightning actually struck?
2: No,
15: but there was no, I didn't even hear the thunder. I didn't see it or hear anything.
4: Right.
5: Was there other umbrellas everywhere?
15: Yeah. Well, Bianca was, she had hers up and she was probably 4, 5, 6 meters in front of me.
6: Isn't it incredible how it just picks a person?
5: Yeah. You're stiff in more ways than one.
6: Yeah.
5: Then,
15: Yeah.
6: What about the pain involved?
15: I'm just, look, I don't go to the gym, but right now my whole body just feels like I've just had a big gym session.
4: Right.
6: Yeah, right.
15: Like I'm just aching like I've just had a big weekend away. Yeah.
6: Yeah.
4: Because it would have activated every muscle in your body made it sort of trigger and hold while that was happening without your consent, basically.
5: What are the doctors telling you?
2: So when they took him by ambulance, they did an ECG at the track. I mean, we can't highly speak of them. They were amazing at the bend, the paramedics and the ambulance. And they did an ECG, and he had an abnormal heart rhythm, which they were quite concerned about. So they transported him to Murray Bridge, did another one, and obviously it was it had settled down, but high blood pressure and a blister on his toe, so it could have been come out.
15: No idea.
4: So that's where it went into your body or came out of your body.
15: I don't know. We really don't. It was just the weirdest thing that had ever happened.
4: Because we've spoken to someone who's been struck by lightning before. Does time sort of slow down when it's because that would have all happened so quickly?
15: Time stops. Everything stopped. I couldn't hear V8s. I couldn't hear lightning. I couldn't see it. I didn't hear the thunder. It just, time stood still, which felt like probably 5 seconds, but it was probably a second.
5: You are a very lucky man, I think. Yep. Unlucky and lucky at the same time.
4: Yeah.
15: It was such an incredible weekend too, like honestly.
4: Well, I hope you had fun before
15: that. We had the best
4: fun.
15: Yeah. Yeah, okay. The hot laps and everything else was just incredible.
5: All right, mate. Well, look after yourself and stay out of the rain.
15: We'll do, mate.
4: See you guys. Thanks.
6: Good on you, Robbie. So

0: It's 6:59 as you wake up with Roo, Dits and Loz on Triple M. Big hour still to come. Tex Walker joins us live in the studio for his first exclusive chat since hanging up the boots over the weekend. Keep aloft.
1: Many celebrities and sporting stars have turned their hand to writing kids' books.
2: Yeah.
3: Some of the big money in
1: AFL footballers have done. I think Gary Lyon did one, didn't he?
3: Isaac Heaney, but that got shut off pretty quickly.
4: It's really hard to do.
1: Is it?
4: Yeah, people think it's easy, but writing things for children is really hard.
3: Gary Lyon?
1: Yeah. Specky McGee.
3: That was huge. That was one of the first.
1: But Madonna's done it. Bruce Springsteen's written books. Meghan Markle. Even Herman Munster. Fred Gwynne. He wrote kids' books. There's all sorts of people.
3: Right.
1: Keith Richards of the Rolling Stones. You'd want him.
3: You'd want him teaching
1: your kids.
4: Hope it doesn't come with an audio book.
1: Yeah. Anyway, we can add another one to the list.
5: Never one to do things by the book, she was the gangland widow, convicted drug trafficker and blackmailer. Roberta Williams has two new accomplices, Bop and Bubbles, children's literature characters.
6: I'm hoping that Bop and Bubbles become a household name. I'm hoping that children like Bop and Bubbles. I've created the merchandise around it.
1: And she went on to say, I want to teach kids about friendship, kindness and never give up. Traits that she obviously learned as a gangland widow and underworld figure. All of that kindness that they, you know, promote and exert. Yeah.
4: Was the depiction of her accurate in Underbelly?
3: What are you alluding to?
4: No, I just mean because that show made her seem like one of the scariest women. Like, it made Carl look like the soft, pathetic sidekick.
3: Well,
4: Carl's
3: not the soft.
4: No, but she was like the hard one in that relationship.
3: Let's not go into it.
1: I wonder if Bop and Bubbles are based on any characters that she might have come across.
4: The thing is, as well, sometimes when you have, sometimes the best lessons come from people who've been through some stuff. It's all good and well taking advice off of someone wholesome who's never done anything wrong in their life. But it's, you know, when you go through some hard knocks, you realise sometimes what's important. So maybe she does have some valuable lessons to teach kids.
1: All right.
4: About not trafficking
1: Read the
4: drugs.
1: Book and get back in.
3: Chopper, eat to a kid's book?
1: Not yet.
7: It's rude. 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
23: Good morning, I'm Sean Maynard. A $10.2 million support package is being rolled out for Whaler steelworkers facing the axe. 500 jobs are being cut as the 60-year-old blast furnace shuts for good, with administrators now looking at redeployment and voluntary redundancies before forced job cuts. Some impacted staff could be redeployed or rehired by other firms like BHP. A statewide crackdown on alleged child exploitation offences has led to 7 arrests and 24 charges. SA Police and the Feds conducted 22 searches during Child Protection Week, seizing computers, phones and firearms. Police say the operation's part of ongoing efforts to protect children from harm. The Adelaide Hills fruit growing community is mourning the death of well-known cherry grower John Caldicott. The 60-year-old died following a workplace incident at Lenswood on Sunday night, which police and Safe Work SA are investigating. Donald Trump reckons there's a sick conspiracy against AI. He says the only guardrails needed is a high IQ president, which he reckons the US has in spades.
17: Summer is coming. 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
23: Well, the Crows could knock back her future first-round pick to keep key defender Nick Murray at West Lakes. North Melbourne is chasing the contracted backman, while Jordan Butts looks set to leave for the Bulldogs. Adelaide's also working to lock away Isaac Rankin long-term. The AFL will keep a close eye on negotiations between Port Adelaide and the Bulldogs over Zach Butters. Clubs are being reminded secret or linked trade deals can attract major penalties, including the loss of draft picks. The Power could ultimately demand 3 first-rounders for the star midfielder. And no appeal from the Power against against defender Ella Head's 3-game ban for a heavy bump on her Melbourne opponent last weekend that left the other player with a broken jaw.
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23: Cloudy and 17 here in Adelaide today. Partly cloudy and 17 tomorrow. Sunny at 18 on Thursday. 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
1: 7:10 on this Tuesday morning. Tex Walker in the studio.
4: Mm-hmm.
1: I'm very impressed, actually. I thought after great a big effort, day out yesterday. Well done. Well done.
4: I think it's rude of us to even ask you to come in.
25: Won't be much conversation going on this morning, Christopher.
4: Well, that's going to be great tired. For radio.
18: Get some honest answers out of you today.
1: Nah, it's good of you to turn up. Well
25: I'm
1: done.
25: I'm retired now. I can.
18: So you're an ex.
25: No,
18: I
25: always
18: you're,
25: give honest answers.
18: You're now officially an ex-crow, aren't you?
25: Ex-crow. Wow. Me and you.
18: Oh, ex-crows.
1: You're unemployed.
25: I am unemployed, so if anyone out there's got a job, 133353.
18: Who wants to hire Tex?
1: Do you know where Centrelink is?
25: Yeah, I know, seek.com.
18: Yeah. Right. All right, we'll have some great big questions asked Tex in the next break.
26: Yep, the big man is live in the studio after hanging up the boots on the weekend. Tex Walker with Roo, Dits and Loz. All thanks to Centurion Steel. You are on Triple M. Good morning, Adelaide.

0: 14 as you wake up with Rue Ditts and Loz on Triple M. The reveal not too far away. 1-3-5-3. If you've got some goss, drop it now. You could score $500. We give that away every week to Rumour of the Week, all thanks to Automasters.
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2: G'day, it's Tex Walker from the Crows.
3: Come on.
4: Tex. So, Tex, since the weekend, has it been a solid few days?
2: It's been a solid few days, Ditch. Yeah, we got back Sunday, and then we went straight down the pub and had a few Sunday night. And then we thought we'd jump back on the horse yesterday afternoon, had a few more, a few of the boys. But, yeah, the next couple of days we got some meetings at the club and then pretty much wrapped up.
0: Are you going to do it? Do you have to do your exit meeting?
2: I'll do finish off with a medical, just in case any of the old body needs something tuned up. But, yeah, I'll go down.
3: Covered by the way.
2: I'll go down and
0: do you have a meeting with the coaches and stuff still?
2: I'll ask them today. Whether they want to meet.
4: There's no point, is
3: there?
2: I don't know.
0: Or they might want to pick his brains about what they should do next year and how to get better. And
2: Not too sure.
0: Okay.
2: I'll find out today.
0: How did you feel in the first 7 minutes of the game on Saturday night?
2: Helpless. it was hard. If you think of a boxing fight, we got punched in the mouth and some. They were unbelievable. Credit to Brisbane. We just weren't able to get our hands on the footy and slow them down. So, yeah, disappointing way to start the game. And I thought we edged our way back in the second quarter, but we just weren't able to get anywhere near it in the last half. They were exceptional. They just got players across all. I just think it's theirs to lose now. I can't see the other three teams beating them. They might prove me wrong, but, yeah, what they did to us on the weekend was, yeah, a team with so much belief and confidence in what they do, and we were just, we just got a reality shock of probably where we're at.
0: Have you experienced anything like that before? That sort
2: not
0: of
2: that first
0: dominance?
2: 7 minutes, no, it was crazy. And we just kept walking back as forwards going, it'll come. But, yeah.
0: You did fight it back. The rest of that quarter and then the first half of the second quarter, you actually got back to 10 points. And it looked like you're a chance again, but then they just put the foot down and went again, didn't they?
2: Yeah, they did. I thought we were able to fight back, and to get back within 10 points after that start was quite pleasing. But then the game just sort of kept going and going, so we went able to be in the fight for long enough, and for a good year, it was a disappointing way we finished the final series.
4: Is it too early to ask you what do you think's lacking? What's needed?
2: I think for the footy club, they obviously wanted to go after another midfielder in Zach Bailey. We went up to get him. And I think we'll probably need an inside mid that can help Dawson and Rankin so that they don't have to be the battering rams all the time. You always want to get A-grade midfielders. And then the club have been talking about whether they can get some help off halfback for Wayne Miller, but I'm sure the club will continue to look at ways to get better over the trade period and draft as well.
0: Dan Curtin can be that inside mid, can't he? I mean, he's proven over the last 4 to 6 weeks, coming off an injury-interrupted year, that he can be pretty good in that area, and if he has a full pre-season, he could definitely be that person.
2: Yeah, he's nearly 200 centimetres, 100 kilos. Like, he's a big boy, so yeah, he's a plug-and-play, and I'd imagine the club will be looking forward to seeing what Sid Draper can do over the pre-season, getting fit and healthy, obviously being a real high draft pick for us. So, yeah, there's some stuff internally, but you always want to look to get better and get players in. So,
0: can Josh Rochelli become a gun midfielder?
2: Yeah, I think so. I think it's one of those ones where you might be able to rotate a little bit where he plays, Ranks plays, even Zachy Taylor went in later in the game,
0: How good can he get Zach Taylor as a midfielder?
2: Yeah, he's a star. He sees the game different to most players. He's beautiful. He's one touch player, makes great decisions, and he's a beautiful kick too. So he could certainly add to it. He probably has to put on a bit of size, I reckon, Roo. But he's another one that I reckon can rotate through the midfield a little bit.
0: How much of the impact do you think the soft tissue injuries to the players this year have had,
3: to the sort of destabilise the year, because you hardly ever were on, you know, at full strength. You got back, the side was the best it was in the finals, but you never really had a block throughout the year where week in, week out, you played together.
2: Yeah, obviously you'd love to get a bit of continuity as a group, really. Unfortunately, we did have some injuries with soft tissues, and I'm sure the club will be looking at ways to get better and potentially what happened and whether we can do things differently, or whether they can do things differently in the off-season, pre-season. But, yeah, I was disappointed that you couldn't, you know, have some of Archer and, you know, Pedler and those guys play some consistent footy to see how good you were. But, yeah, they'll be having a look at that over the next few weeks.
5: Well, when you think about that, do you feel relieved that it's not your job anymore to worry about, it's someone else's problem, or does it, part of you still go, oh, I wish I could stick around and fix that and solve that?
2: Bit of both, yeah. Mixed emotions. It's hard to explain it, really. When you can you cast your mind back to when you retire, it's very, very hard to explain. Like, it's a bit numb, it hasn't really sunk in. I'm excited about, you know, what Ellie and I and the kids can do with some travelling, and the unknown of what am I going to do is a bit scary. So, yeah, and I've grown up playing footy for my whole life, so that's all I've really known.
3: Well, you've been a footballer longer than you haven't been.
2: Yeah, true. 19 years, yeah.
5: Might go through a bit of an identity shift. What are you going to get
3: Well, that's
5: into?
3: What happens. The first year out of football is a really challenging year for a lot of people. People do abnormal things, because every single decision you've made in your life, when I go to sleep, what I eat, when I do this, when I do that, is revolved around footy, and then all of a sudden every single decision you make is not revolved around that. So it's a complete 180-degree spin.
5: When Nicole Kidman got divorced from Tom Cruise, she said she was excited about wearing high heels again, because she could never wear heels with him because he was short. Right?
2: Well, so, I won't be wearing high heels.
5: Well, but what is the thing that you've not been able to do because of football that you're excited to just be able to do now?
2: I can be able to travel a little bit and go, oh, I can go away for the weekend.
5: Yeah.
2: I can take the kids to, you know, a mate's farm, or we can jump in the caravan and go. I reckon a little bit of that. But I love routine. Ellie loves routine. Our kids love routine. So that's going to really challenge me. I always found our off-season hard because you lose the routine. So, yeah, there'll be some challenges along the way, but yeah.
5: It's exciting.
2: Don't know whether I'll be able to road run. I'll see how the rig holds up for that.
4: Got to ask you, because it was so vivid on our screens the other night, a couple of times discussing things with Joshua Shelley. Do we read anything into that, or was it just a senior player trying to help a young player?
2: Yeah. Oh, I've got a great relationship with Rash, and he probably didn't start the game like he wanted to. And when you've got a great relationship with a player, you know how to draw it out, and I was just trying to draw his best out, and I thought he responded quite well in the second. But, yeah, we're just having good discussion throughout the game to try and, you know, draw the best out of Joshua Shelley for that game.
4: Fair enough. All right, let's go to a break. More with Tex Walker in just a moment.
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4: 7:28, Rudits and Loz. Tex Walker's with us here in the studio. Quick one about the kids. You said that when it was first announced many weeks ago that you'd be retiring, they were very, very upset. Then, Daddy, don't retire. How have they coped over the last couple of weeks?
2: Oh, the boys got really emotional. Like, well, obviously, seeing me get a little bit emotional after the game, they were really upset, and then Hattie was a little bit concerned. I don't think she understands fully what's going on, but yeah, I think the boys are going to miss seeing the players the most, because they've asked a few times, oh, can we go, still see Fogg, or can we see Dorse, Rat? I'm like, yeah, we'll take you down. We'll go down to Theberton. We'll go down and see them.
5: It was
2: the new
5: so
2: facility
5: sweet.
2: After 20 years.
5: They obviously love you so much and care about you. So when you know, you're upset. And I think it is really healthy for kids to see their dads cry and show emotion. But you could see Hattie's little hands reaching up for you. You know, like, they love, they care about you so much. And I think part of it is probably just worrying about you, wanting you to be happy.
2: Yeah.
5: And not so much what it means for them, but, like, you know, what's this mean for Dad? And they've got a lot of empathy for you. It's beautiful.
2: It is very lovely. It's been, I think that's probably been the best thing about you know, the back end of my career, the last 6 or 7 years, been able to take my kids along with for the ride, and hopefully they've really enjoyed it. And albeit there's another journey that we're about to entail on, and we'll have a bit of fun with that as well.
4: So. The Crows jumpers will be coming off, and the Broken Hill jumpers will be coming on next
2: we
4: year.
2: We won the flag on Saturday.
4: Oh. Third way green.
2: We're going to go back to back next year.
0: It's Rude, no pressure. 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
2: G'day, it's Tex Walker from the Crows.
3: Come on.
4: Tex. Tex, looking to the future, it's been mentioned a couple of times that you will be at the club over the next year or two, or maybe beyond that. Anything been decided?
2: Nah, not just yet. We'll

0: In some capacity, yeah.
1: You will.
0: Yeah.
1: All right. Some capacity. But you don't know what.
0: Don't know what, yeah.
1: You haven't got Janitor. Any ideas?
0: Nah, not yet. Oh, I've got some ideas in my head, but I won't.
1: Well, you're not going to share with us?
0: Nah, because I haven't spoken to the club yet.
2: Well, he's got to tell
1: them. Here's your chance. Here's your vehicle right now. Tell them what you want.
2: Someone's listening.
0: No, I'm going to. That's disrespectful to the club. I wanted to get through
1: to
0: you.
1: Disrespectful to us.
2: Are you going
1: to
2: be the orange boy?
0: No,
2: well,
0: you're not employing me.
1: Yes, we do.
0: Not yet. No, I don't.
1: Holding out for a contract.
0: I don't know yet.
2: He's
0: I don't know
2: for your
0: yet.
2: Job,
0: well, I just want to. I want to get away, have a bit of a spell, and
1: Tex ruin laws.
3: Oh. Where's the first place you want to go, Tex? Where have you been looking forward to going, and you haven't been able to do it?
0: I'm looking forward to going to the Ashes next year.
2: Oh, that's great.
0: Yeah.
3: Who are you doing that with?
0: The Ellie and the kids will come, we'll go over and watch a bit of cricket. And
3: okay.
0: Could be Steve Smith's last one.
3: Oh, Pat Cummins,
0: all those boys.
2: Are you going to do like Europe and stuff while you're there? And
0: yeah, we'll travel in and around the test matches and have it. I've never been to Europe, so we're looking forward to going over there.
2: Are you going to Ireland?
0: Yes. And
2: I'll give you a list of pubs to go to. And if you can just say hi from me. One of them, don't say hi because I'm banned, but other than that.
0: What did you get banned for?
2: Yeah, it's between me and Kiernan. Anyway, that's fine.
0: You're employed at Triple M. Use it as a vehicle. Tell us why.
4: Right.
2: All right, I'll take you back. 2011. Nah. No,
0: tell us.
2: No,
0: please.
2: No.
0: Are you embarrassed about it or?
2: This is not what this break is.
0: Did you kiss an Irish boy or something?
2: That wasn't why. No.
4: She's anyway, not saying that's enough at night.
2: Yeah.
0: Did you do the Irish jig or something and not well or?
2: No, I would never be kicked out for that. I'm very good at that.
0: Yeah. I told Keeney that we're going to go to Ireland. He's like, he got very, very excited, but also very envious that he won't be there.
2: Oh.
0: Which is probably good because that could get dangerous.
2: Oh, that'd be so dangerous.
3: We got a text on the text line from Darren from Craigwell. Good morning, Tex. Thanks for a wonderful career. We'll miss watching those fantastic kicks on your left and right from outside 50. Also miss those wonderful shots of your beautiful family. Enjoy retirement, big fella, whatever life brings. Keep stirring up dits, Darren from Craigwell.
1: Got to say, one thing we haven't touched on, it leaves a massive void. Over 700 goals from centre forward. So we've talked about the makeup of the side moving forward, but the forward line will be very, very different.
0: Yeah, obviously Fogg and Filthy will grow into that role even more now that I'm gone. And we've got, you know, Archie Ludwig, who we saw a few games from this year. We got Finbar over. So they've got some guys that will certainly jump into that and take their opportunities.
2: Do you feel satisfied? Like, do you think you'll watch it and be a little bit, oh, I wish I was, like, jealous? Or do you feel like you've done everything you can do, now it's just exciting to watch those boys blossom?
0: I reckon all of the above. There'll be times where I go, oh, shit, I wish I was still playing with them. And but then there'll be times where I go, it's their time, and I look forward to, you know, sitting back and watching them forge their career and
2: have their moment.
0: I'll forever take a keen eye on the footy club and watch all those guys that I've built relationships with. And
3: you won't miss pre-season.
0: No, I won't be missing that.
3: You get a bit envious at round one, and you get a bit envious when the finals come around next year.
0: How long does it take till it?
3: I reckon the first year's the worst, and it just sort of drops off.
0: Windles away.
3: Yeah.
0: How many years after did you play for?
3: What?
0: Just around the
3: Wakery 1 year and then PAC for two.
0: For two, yeah, right. So how old were you?
3: So you'll be Broken Hill next year.
0: And they won the flag on Saturday too. Beat South.
1: But you might not make the side.
2: Can you imagine
1: hard to break into.
0: My brother's one of the assistants to a young kid called Nash, and I said to him, you're going to coach next year? He's like, oh, I don't know. Why? I said, because thinking about going away to Europe in the... He goes, well, you better go and speak to the reserves coach because we're not having you go away for 6 weeks.
3: You'll love that, Tex. I was back there on the weekend, and it brings back memories going back to your country town and playing footy where it all began. You'll have a great time next year.
2: Imagine
0: it'll be 20
3: years. Your kids will love it.
0: 20-year reunion next year from our 07 premiership.
3: Go back and help out your local footy club where it all began, and you'll have a great time doing that, mate.
0: I will do.
1: Good on you, Tex.
0: Thanks, guys.
1: Well done, mate.
0: Thanks very much.
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11: 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Triple M traffic starts with Adelaide's biggest delay, slow outbound for a crash in Torrensville, South Road near Ashram Parade, three-car crash at Halloran Hill on the Southern Expressway near Majors Road, and a burst water main Campbelltown, Newton Road near Clareville Road. 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Search REVO Fitness. That's the latest traffic on Adelaide's 104.7 Triple M.
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12: Morning, I'm Sean Maynard. Well, one SA Health employee has been disciplined for snooping on Tony Modra's medical records, while two others remain under investigation. The Crows great was critically injured in a truck crash near Victor Harbour in June and underwent multiple surgeries. Three major Adelaide private hospitals were caught up in the breakup of Healthscope following its financial collapse. Ashford, Flinders Private and the Memorial are part of its SA network. Bird flu's now been detected in an Australian pelican for the first time, one testing positive over there at Edithburgh on the York Peninsula. One Nation MP Barnaby Joyce has defended his party's proposal to slash migration by around 750,000 places over 3 years.
13: The will of the Australian people is so pronounced. This has to be dealt with. We will
14: no
13: deal with
14: the
13: it.
14: Cost. No matter the cost.
13: We will deal with it.
12: On the ABC there, how Aussie kids are being radicalised through online games like Roblox and Minecraft is set to be the focus of a new probe. As he says, one in five priority counter-terrorism investigations now involve young people.
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12: 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I look for diesel for under $2.68 a litre.
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10: Triple M Adelaide. Sport.
12: Adelaide faces a big trade call, with the Kangaroos reportedly offering a future first rounder for Nick Murray. Crows want to keep him, particularly with Jordan Butts expected to head out to the Bulldogs. Meanwhile, their search for a star midfielder continues after missing out on Zach Bailey. And the AFL set to warn clubs against secret side dealers as Port Adelaide and the Bulldogs negotiate a trade for Zach Butters. Triple M's Nick Riewoldt suggests Port could accept pick number 5 as compensation for Butters, but also get a high paid name off their books.
14: The second part of it would be a trading of players of a salary dump. So someone like a Todd Marshall or a Miles Bergman at Port Adelaide, who are on massive coin that they want to get off their books, they would send them to the Western Bulldogs, and the Western Bulldogs would send them maybe like a first round and a second round.
10: Triple M Breakfast with Rudits and Loz. Back in 30 seconds.
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12: Cloudy and 17 here in Adelaide today. Partly cloudy. Cloudy and 17 tomorrow, sunny at 18 on Thursday. 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
17: 7:46, let's get to our rumours. 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
3: Yeah, you can win $500. Let's get to our rumours. We have an anonymous caller on the line. Hello, what can you tell us? Hello, anonymous.
4: Hello.
3: Hello, hello.
5: Hello, are you there?
6: Hello, yeah, I'm here.
3: Yeah, yep.
5: Oh, we got you now. What have you got for us?
3: What's your rumour?
6: So my rumour would be that Nick Murray is actually going to North Melbourne on a 5-year deal, up to 800.
5: Say that again.
6: Up to 800,000 a year.
3: All right. Now, he has been linked to North Melbourne, but you're sounding very definite here. How do you know?
6: Yeah. I've got a friend that's a really close friend with Nick himself.
3: A friend that's a really close friend. Now, there's been a bit of talk as well, another rumour about, you know, he's involved in a farm, in a property with Ned McHenry. Do you know anything about that or not?
6: No, I don't know anything about that. I could ask the question, though, maybe find out some more.
3: Yeah.
4: Is he still contracted? He's got a few more years?
5: Yep.
4: Yep, okay. I thought it was three.
3: All right. Thanks for calling in. Rue, I get confused by all of this. If he's contracted for 3 years at the Adelaide Crows, can he sign a 5-year deal at another club?
5: Nope. Not unless the Adelaide allow him to move.
3: Yeah.
5: So it would be on Adelaide's terms if that was to happen.
3: Yeah, right. So Adelaide are going to get something, if this is true, Adelaide get something good in return.
5: No, if they allow him to go, they would.
3: Yeah.
5: They could also say, no, you contracted Adelaide and we love you and we want you to play footy for us. Have a great pre-season. We'll see you when training starts.
3: I don't know who told me the other bit, but there was a whisper around that Ned McHenry and Nick Murray share a farm.
5: Yeah, they're in business together, yep.
3: And that might be on the market. But again, that's just a rumour as well, so.
5: Yeah, who knows?
3: All right.
4: We got one on the text line.
3: Yes.
4: This is from Daniel. He said, word is there's a brand new Bunnings warehouse coming to Glynde. Apparently.
3: Glynde?
4: Yes. It's the site currently under construction on Glyndebourne Road.
5: Well, down near Pastordeli.
4: Yeah, between Pastordeli and Glynde Garage. So,
3: okay.
5: Good spot.
4: Yeah, that would work.
5: Drove past there recently. I reckon that land's all getting cleared down there, so maybe that's about to actually start building.
4: It's my happy place, Bunnings. I do love a Bunnings.
5: Yeah, everyone's happy place.
4: Yeah.
0: All right, if you've got some goss, get involved. 133-533, still taking calls for another hour, or you can flick them through on the text line anytime, 0488-51047. Save that number in your phone. If you hear anything around town, then just flick it straight through to that number and put yourself in the running for $500. We give that away every week to Rumour of the Week, thanks to Automasters. 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
8: 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Big cars, small cars, hybrids, EVs. You'll find the perfect car waiting. Oh, what a feeling, Toyota. Triple M traffic starts with Adelaide's biggest delay slow, outbound for a crash in Torrensville, South Road near Ashram Parade. Three-car crash in a Halloran Hill on the Southern Expressway near Majors Road and a burst water main Campbelltown, Newton Road near Clareville Road. This week at IGA, Huggies, Nappy Pants, 22 to 36 pack half price at $11. 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Ends September 15 at participating stores, excludes IGA local grocer. That's the latest traffic on Adelaide's 104.7 Triple M.
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2: Yeah, we're going to play a song out of the window and it's going to go by fast. And you'll just hear a little snippet of the song going by like this and then it'll be gone. And if you can tell us what that song is, then you'll be spending the weekend doing some pretty cool Rebhead stuff.
3: Yep, let's go to Salisbury. G'day, Shane.
4: Hello, Shane. Hello, Shane. Oh, no.
5: Hi, how are you?
3: Hey.
4: Fire up.
2: We've been having trouble with our phone, Shane. Yeah. It's not you, it's us. Sorry, Shane.
3: All right, mate. Are you ready to try and work out what song is played in the supercar as it goes past us?
5: Yes, I am.
3: All right, mate. Here we go. What do you think it is, Shane?
5: Oh, can I hear it again?
4: Yeah, sure, mate.
2: Nice and loud.
3: Surely you heard that one.
5: Oh.
4: It's a big Aussie anthem.
5: No.
3: No.
5: Is it John Farnham?
3: What?
5: The Voice?
4: Yes! Oh, good shit! Oh, you're about to get clipped then, Shane. You know, it's 40 years ago today.
2: Yep, you got it.
6: You got it. You got it, Shane.
5: Yes.
2: Amazing. You're the voice.
5: Yes, I really didn't hear it properly, honestly.
3: Yeah, no, we believe you. That's all right. Did you just get out of bed or what?
5: Yeah, I did, actually.
2: Yeah, we can hear it.
3: Yeah, that's all right.
2: Smell the morning breath.
3: Now you've won a getaway down at the Bend Motorsport Park. Pit lane getaway, cruise, dinner, overnight accommodation. How was that? Hot lap?
5: Honestly, dream come true.
3: All right. Well, you enjoy it down there. You can go when you want. All brought to you by the Bend Classic and Burson Auto Parts.
0: Yeah, Triple M's Drive-By. We'll play it again tomorrow morning.
4: He just snuck in, didn't he?
2: He really did.
0: Beat the buzzer there. It's Triple M.
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24: 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Big cars, small cars, hybrids, EVs. You'll find the perfect car waiting. Oh, what a feeling, Toyota. Triple M traffic starts with Adelaide's biggest delay, slow outbound for a crash in Torrensville South Road near Ashram Parade. Three-car crash in a Halloran Hill on the Southern Expressway near Majors Road and a burst water main Campbelltown, Newton Road near Clareville Road. This week at IGA, Huggies Nappy Pants, 22 to 36 pack, half price at $11. That's worth pulling over for. September 15 at participating stores excludes IGA local grocer. That's the latest traffic on Adelaide's 104.7 Triple M.
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26: Morning, I'm Sean Maynard. Well, the focus in Whyalla is now on what comes next for hundreds of steel workers set to lose their jobs. A $10.2 million government assistance package will provide support as administrators push ahead with the sale of the steelworks industry. Minister Tim Ayres telling the ABC GFG left Whyalla blast furnace in a terrible state of disrepair.
27: The finger of blame here should be pointed squarely at GFG for their maladministration and underinvestment in this blast furnace.
26: Police have charged seven people following a week-long operation targeting alleged offences against children across SA. Flu cases have spiked here in SA, now far exceeding the number of cases of RSV. We've hit almost 800 this month. Fears of a post-winter surge, and Professor Peter Subramaniam from the AMA's SA says it's concerning.
28: That the late peak may indicate that immunity from last year's big cases late in the year is now waning.
26: And star swimmer Ariane Titmus has announced she's engaged to her partner Mac Powell.
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25: Triple M Adelaide. Sport.
26: Well, the Crows, they're keen to hang on to defender Nick Murray, despite North Melbourne reportedly offering a future first-round pick. Jordan Butt's expected to go to the Bulldogs as a free agent on a rumoured 4 or 5 year deal. Luke Peddler's future is up in the air too, and Adelaide's hunt for an elite midfielder continues. Chase Jones, Lachie Scholl, Mitch Hinge and Billy Dowling are the other Crows out of contract. The AFL's issued a warning to clubs against doing secret deals on the side as Port figures out a deal to get Zach Butters over to the Dogs. Triple M's Mark Rashido says an idea that could see Port Adelaide do a salary dump of a player like Todd Marshall or Miles Bergman might not get over the line.
29: If Port Adelaide paid for most of Todd Marshall and sent him to the Western Bulldogs would send back more picks than they should. If that happens, there'll be an absolute uproar by the other clubs in the competition because it's not right. Mm. And I'll be one that'll be ringing. I think there'd be plenty of other people.
30: Then, Movember wants you to know prostate checks start with a blood test. No fingers anywhere. Speak to your doctor at 50 or 45 if you have family history.
26: Cloudy and 17 here in Adelaide today. Partly cloudy and 17 tomorrow. Sunny at 18 on Thursday. And listener knows what Adelaide is. Want to hear the best radio and audio created for you.
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25: Adelaide. Adelaide. The greatest city in the world. It's time to wake up with the team born and bred right here in South Australia. The unofficial Mayor of Adelaide, AFL legend and Yabby Peeling record holder, Mark Rusciuto.
0: I can't see.
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4: Hey, 13, it is on this Tuesday morning. We've mentioned a couple of times, 40 years ago today, John Farnham, The Voice, was released.
1: Wow.
4: And then the album Whispering Jack, which became just a phenomenon here in Australia.
1: Huge. Wasn't he broke before that?
2: Yeah.
4: He was.
2: It's an infamous story. He mortgaged his house to pay for the recording of his album, Whispering Jack. And
4: so did Glenn Wheatley,
2: his
4: manager.
2: He handed him the tape and he said, "This is the best I can possibly do. I've given everything to this. If this doesn't work, then we're stuffed.
4: Yeah.
2: But I put my soul into this." And it was such a raging success and is still our national anthem, basically. Mm. And whenever it comes on, it's like we all stand and put our hands over our hearts or something, you know, and everyone knows the words. It's so powerful. I also think one of the genius things about this song is that it uses bagpipes.
4: Oh, yeah.
2: And it's such an unlikely addition, but it works so well. He talks a bit about it.
3: It came about 2 weeks before we went into the studio, and Ross Fraser walked into my house and said, "I've just got this tape, put it on, we'll see what it's like." And put it on, and like, it blew us both away. It went on the top of the list, and I turned to Ross and I said, "This has got to have a bagpipe solo on it." For some reason, I heard the pipes in my head. And Ross looked at me and he says, "Not very rock and roll." I said, "Oh, no, no, come on, Ross, let's try it." So we tried it both ways, and fortunately, it worked.
2: Oh,
3: it's such a great song. I felt like it was written for me.
0: Didn't they play it at the MCG on Friday for the big NFL game?
5: They did. The Jonas Brothers did a cover of it, and it's an interesting story behind that because the Jonas Brothers aren't that well known in Australia. So they said to the people who were organising the event, they said, "What is something that's going to get the entire crowd up?"
2: Yeah.
5: And they learnt the cover, and it was unbelievable. It did feel like national anthem when you were there.
2: And it was, you feel so chuffed having an American sing it, and they knew all the words. They did a great job. So yeah, it's an absolutely brilliant song and gives me goosebumps every time I hear it. And if you ever get a chance, jump online and watch some reaction videos of vocal coaches and people who'd never heard of John Farnham, like professional, watching him sing it. Mm. And they go, "I've never heard anyone control their voice like that." Mm. That is so impressive.
4: Well, let's celebrate it now, shall we? 40 years ago today, The Voice released right here in Australia.
1: It's Triple M.

0: Do you know a Bridezilla or a Groomosaurus Rex, as they're called?
1: What? I've never
0: yes,
1: heard that one.
0: Yes,
1: that
0: it's 2026.
1: One?
0: Is, you know, we're expanding it. A Groomosaurus Rex.
2: Groomosaurus Rex.
0: Because apparently, you know, both genders are liable to crack the shadivers on wedding day. 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
5: Did you learn something?
4: What did we learn?
3: What did we learn?
6: Way back on February the 18th, in the middle of our hot summer, I said this on Triple M. That a mate of mine sent me a video of the weekend of it looked like a snake, big black snake was crossing the road. Mm. And it wasn't a black snake. It was actually hundreds and hundreds of caterpillars together crossing a dirt track trying to look like a snake so that predators didn't get to
2: it. Isn't that amazing?
6: I said, what are they doing? He goes, well, the last time I saw this up in the Riverland was in 2021 before the rain started.
2: Mm.
6: And he reckons they can hopefully predict
2: a
6: wet winter. We have had one of the wettest winters for a very, very long time across the
2: rumor
6: whole
2: confirmed.
6: Of the state. Mm. The caterpillars knew something was happening. The same bloke on the weekend said he saw a frill neck lizard up on top of a strainer post, which is another thing. They reckon when the frill neck lizards do that, there's a big rain event coming. And on Sunday at the Bend, lightning hit. What was the lad's name?
7: Robbie.
6: Robbie. And there was a massive storm that went through that part of the countryside. Yeah. So it is amazing what
7: they know.
6: Animals, lizards, bloody caterpillars, birds, flies. They all know.
2: Yep, they're all in touch with nature and the earth, and they have just biological. They just know. Their bodies just know.
6: Mm.
2: We have to read bomb and things like that. You can't lick your finger
6: for
2: anymore and put it up
6: million.
2: And go, feels like rain. I still watch what the ants are doing and go, rain's coming.
6: Flying ants.
2: They just know. This one is, I learnt about what ChatGPT is doing to your brain when you use it for researching and helping you with assignments and things like that. So this comes out of MIT. It's in Massachusetts, a very, very renowned and, prestigious university. This is their research lab, their media research lab. A study has revealed that after 4 months of frequent ChatGPT use, users experienced a 47% drop in neural connectivity and a marked inability to recall content they had just generated. So they put these EEG headsets on people, and while they completed writing tasks, some of the people used ChatGPT, some of them just used normal old-school search engines, and other people used, like, physical books and things like that. The ChatGPT group showed lower brain engagement during the task and had much more difficulty recalling what they had just written. And basically, it's because the ChatGPT is doing the part that helps you remember. Mm. So reading facts and things like that is one thing. Taking those facts, turning them into an argument or putting them in an essay and formulating those sentences and structures is what helps your brain learn the theories. And
6: you have to try harder.
2: Yeah, you have to try. You're doing the work.
6: You need to remember it because you don't want to have to do the work again.
2: Well, that's right. And you're reading the information and then putting it in your own words and structuring a response, whereas ChatGPT is doing that part for you. And that is the part that teaches the brain.
6: Mm.
2: So basically, it's not saying that AI damages the brain, but it's replacing that thinking process, so you lose those skills over time. In the same study, it also said that people who use ChatGPT frequently are much less likely to be able to identify misinformation than someone who doesn't use it. So they're trusting these search engines in a way that they're taking them at, face value. And we all know, we've all done that thing where we've Googled something and AI's come up with a response and it's different on the person next to you's phone because your algorithm is basically informing AI of what you want to be told. So I've been in arguments with people at the pub and I go, no, that's not
6: so
2: it.
6: Is AI going to give you misleading information, do you think, because of your history?
2: Yeah, it does. Yeah,
6: I thought AI was meant to give you the accurate information.
7: It wants you to keep using it.
2: It wants you to keep using it. It's programmed to make you You're less likely to keep using it if it keeps telling you you're wrong all the time. So I have Googled things right next to people, and I have had my confirmation bias confirmed, and they've had theirs, because what it does is it uses different sources. It's not lying to you. It's just using a different source to formulate an argument. So it's really taking away our ability to make executive decisions and things like that, which is what helps the brain develop and what makes people intelligent and well-rounded individuals. So it's one of those things where it's a slippery slope. How much do we let kids use it? How much do we... It's a part of our life. There's no going back. But how much damage is it actually going to do to our ability to think and be productive and be...
6: Where do you stop and start, man?
2: Well, it is really tricky, but yeah. Mm.
1: Definitely.
2: It's going to be interesting to watch what happens to the generations after this.
6: Well, we've already slipped the bloody fairways.
2: Oh, we are. We are the first. I think it's the first time in history where we are not doing, our kids are not doing better than us in terms of academic results. We're going backwards. It's never happened before.
1: Bloody hell, if they're behind me.
2: Yeah. I know. Isn't that alarming? Yeah.
1: Fryan's been even think that. Well, you look at my school report card. Yeah. What I learned, there's no doubt the world changed, has changed a lot over the last 10 or so years, maybe more, and I'm talking about gender diversity. We are in a changing world, and it's ever changing. I learned for the first time over the weekend, corporate uniforms are used widely in all sorts of workplaces. Mm-hmm. You can probably even throw in school uniforms. People are requesting gender-neutral uniforms.
2: Okay.
1: Which, this is the first time I've ever heard of it. But then,
5: How do they differ?
1: And I don't know. And that's, and in fact, I'm going to go to ChatGPT in just a moment. What would it look like? I mean, what would be a gender-neutral uniform? When this person said it, I thought, what does that even look like? What?
5: If you wear skirts or shorts or trousers,
2: it might be just like a track. Because when I was at school, we had to get permission to wear pants.
1: Did you?
2: Yeah, we had to wear skirts. And some of the girls, they didn't like wearing skirts. They didn't feel comfortable in them.
1: Yep.
2: They'd fly up, you know, you couldn't do somersaults. You had to wear shorts underneath them anyway, then you'd get hot.
1: Yep.
2: So we weren't allowed to wear shorts, but they let us wear pants if we got permission. So maybe it's like something like that.
1: So this is a new
2: thing. Yeah, maybe it's just like you just wear... I mean, a lot of public primary schools just let kids wear trackies and T-shirts and
1: they
2: stuff
1: do,
2: like that.
1: Yeah.
2: And I think
1: in the workplace, I'm trying to think, what would it actually look like? Anyway, it's a
5: get
1: new thing.
5: Get back to us, Dits.
1: It's a new thing. Mm. There you go.
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9: 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Triple M traffic starts with Adelaide's biggest delays. Gridlocked in all directions on the Southern Expressway near Majors Road in Halloran Hill for a crash there. Also residual delays following a crash Torrensville on South Road near Ashram Parade, and a multi-car crash in Trott Park with a slow going inbound Lonsdale Road near Lander Road. Yes, Adelaide Central Market is open Tuesdays till Saturdays, and still the only place to find the best of SA great specials and familiar faces at over 70 stalls. Adelaide Central Market. That's the latest traffic on Adelaide's 104.7 Triple M.
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15: Well, I read an interesting article this morning how a bride has requested all her wedding guests not to wear any perfume or sort of cologne to the wedding.
14: Why?
15: Because, well, she said it gives a migraine trigger.
14: What?
15: Mm.
14: Some people, the perfumes give a migraine trigger?
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14: Hey?
16: Yeah.
14: What about the ground floor at David Jones?
15: Oh,
16: don't.
14: That'd knock her over.
16: I used to work at Maya and... yeah, I genuinely think I have a bit of damage from because I was in the shoe department.
14: What do you mean?
16: It was in the shoe department.
14: You're in brain damage.
16: Right next to the perfumes.
14: Yeah.
16: And after a shift, I'd sort of sit in my car and just stare out the window for a while. Like it was so powerful.
15: What, so high.
16: It's so
14: strong. Didn't just smell
16: strong.
14: Nice all day.
16: No, you stop being able to even smell anything because it's so overpowering that you lose your concept of smell even. It's just so much. And the beautiful girls that worked in there, sometimes you'd look at them and they were just off with the pixies. Like it was
15: you reckon they were?
16: It does get you a bit. It's not like a feeling of highness. It's kind of just a foggy, dazed feeling because it's just an overload.
14: Like sniffing petrol all day.
16: Well, not quite as damaging.
14: So, no. But how do you send that message politely to all the people coming to your wedding?
15: Have you ever heard of that at the age of
14: where you don't
15: early
14: sound
15: 60s?
14: Like, oh, there's been different requests, isn't there, where, please, you know, don't anyone take a photo until we release ours I suppose you hear that a bit, don't you?
16: A lot of my friends have been going to themed weddings now that are like, we want everyone to look like they're on a yacht in the Caribbean.
15: To a dress-up wedding. That's different.
16: It's
15: less, dress-up party.
16: It's not like a costume, but it's like requirements. No florals, all colours in this sort of thing.
15: Extreme.
16: Yes. Wow. So I've had friends contact me like,

0: mood
1: Don't
0: boards
1: go.
0: And
2: come on.
1: Don't go.
0: Yeah.
1: Sorry, can't make your wedding show.
0: I actually understand the perfume thing. If you don't want to have a migraine on your wedding day and you want to feel good, like, I get that.
2: Very, very rare, though, isn't it?
0: It is, but presumably people in her life already know this about her, probably. Yeah. But I don't like the telling people what to wear thing because, yeah, sure, don't wear white. And it's a, you know, black tie or it's cocktail or whatever.
1: Mm.
0: But people have their own sense of self and style. Like, they're still them. You can't decide who you want these people to be on your wedding day. Like, they're still going to show up in clothes that they feel good in and that's their favourite thing to wear. I just think, I find that really controlling and weird.
1: Yep.
0: Yeah.
2: So let's what's the weirdest request you've heard for a wedding or different sort of request you've heard for a wedding from the Bridezillas and the, what are you calling it?
0: Groomosaurus Rex.
2: Groomosaurus Rex.
1: So you worked at a wedding venue. Were men ever really, really demanding in that way, were they?
0: Yeah, because I feel like in relationships, one person takes on that role, and sometimes it is the man. I dealt with a lot of grooms who were in charge of a lot of decisions and had very pedantic details of how they wanted things to be. And I think what happens is the other person just kind of lets go and goes, oh, he's in charge or she's in charge. Yeah. But people get main character syndrome whenever they get married. It's just an inevitable thing that happens. They think it's like they're the Kim Kardashian for a year of their life. Like, it's a reality TV show about them. Everything's about them for a year. And they lose perspective on what's actually important sometimes, and they can get a bit full on. It can be stressful.
2: Well, if you've heard any big ones or any strange ones, give us a call. We've got a double to go and see the Murray Bridge Cup. That's happening on Saturday, October the 3rd. Or we've got an ice house double pass to give away. Tell us your worst Bridezilla or
0: Groomosaurus Rex
2: request.
3: 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Triple M.

0: It's 8:40 as you wake up with Rude. It's a Loz on Triple M. And we're just minutes away from playing our new game. Are you there yet? You've just got to guess what SA town we're in with a couple of cryptic clues for your chance of winning $250 in cold, hard cash. That's 5 minutes away.
1: My daughter sent me this yesterday. She's a bit of a fitness fanatic herself, but there's a fitness fanatic from Australia who is now a world champion. I can't pronounce her name. It's Joanna Wietrzyk. Help me out there, Dits and
2: Loss.
1: Wietrzyk. Anyway, she's a world champ in Australian Hydrox, which is an absolute full-on fitness, as hard as you can go.
3: Yeah.
2: Diana Wietrzyk?
3: Yeah.
1: Good attempt. Joanna
2: Wietrzyk?
3: I think. Sounds something like that.
1: Anyway, they don't have poo breaks. There's no pit stops. It's not like a Formula One. It's the same as a marathon or wherever, that if you stop, you basically lose. And so she didn't stop.
3: Just kept going?
1: Well, that's what happened. She did a number two, and it kept going. It was just running down her legs. There's images of it. It's disgusting. just ran down her legs the whole time, and then she's on rowing machines, other gym machines.
2: With covered in her own feces.
1: Yeah, all going down her legs.
3: Because at first I thought, oh, that's fake tan. And then I thought, oh, hang on, that fake tan's got nuts in it.
2: And in this event, you get disqualified
1: if you spit. You get disqualified if you spit. You get disqualified if you, do the
3: Bushman's blow with the
1: Bushman's
3: nose.
1: Bushman's blow with your nose.
3: Yeah.
1: I think even if you spew. But if you shoot your axe and it runs down your leg and you contaminate everything.
2: What are we doing? Like, this is a voluntary thing. Like, she's why do people do this to themselves?
3: But it's
1: because they want to win.
3: I remember Rob DiCostella in
2: marathons. It's not like they're in war and they have to, people on battlefields crap their pants and stuff like that because you have to.
3: Yeah. Stop the war.
2: She's got a house and a toilet and...
1: They're changing the rules, apparently, as a result of what's happened.
2: Yeah, you can't
3: do that. Back in the day, Rob DiCostella was our big marathon runner, and a couple of times, because you can't stop in a marathon. You can't say, hold the race, I'll go to the dunny, and then we'll recommence.
2: Why?
3: Some of those events.
2: Seriously,
3: it's a marathon. It's the first one to the other end.
2: But why don't they have toilet breaks? Why can't you take a shit?
1: If you have a toilet break in a run, you can have a rest. So that means that every single one would have a toilet break.
2: All right, well, then everyone gets a toilet break then. do you know what I mean?
1: Hang on. Stop. Text. Stop at the half forward flank.
3: Yeah.
2: Like, it's...
1: Johnny needs a wee.
2: It's dehumanising to not let people go to the toilet because we have to have... It's like, people poo.
3: If you're in charge of world... you would change sport forever.
2: What,
3: TV companies would like the breaks. They will go to a break because they're going to the toilet.
2: Imagine if you were working in Wall Street and everyone was just shitting their pants. And all the clocks don't stop.
1: Stop there.
2: But they can be on stop the dunny, in sport too.
3: On
2: we
3: the
2: can
3: dunny,
2: do that.
3: We can. Keep trading on your phone or your iPad on the toilet. You can't really do it if you're running a marathon.
1: Anyway,
2: so everyone just gets 2 minutes.
1: They are changing the rules, and they're going to look at what they can do so this doesn't happen again.
3: I'd draw the line if she was in a swimming event.
2: I wouldn't want to use the rower, right?
1: And you'd be behind her, Ditch, with your swimming.
2: Oh, downstream.
1: So.
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10: 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Triple M Traffic starts with Adelaide's biggest delays. Slow inbound for a five-car crash in Trott Park on Lonsdale Road near Lander Road. Residual delays after a crash in Torrensville South Road near Ashram Parade and a separate one, Dulwich Greenhill Road near Ascot Avenue. 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That's the latest traffic on Adelaide's 104.7 Triple M.
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11: Morning, I'm Sean Maynard. Almost a day after 100 jobs were lost and the Premier insists there is a future for the Whyalla Steelworks. Peter Malinauskas says it'll be viable with fresh investment.
12: The blast furnace that has now been closed is over 60 years old. You know, it was first built in 1965, and blast furnaces of that age need to be relined on a frequent basis. Well, this hasn't had a reline in over 20 years.
11: An investigation into alleged unauthorised access of Tony Modra's medical records after his truck crash has been narrowed from 9 SA health workers to 3. One has been reprimanded and 2 remain under investigation. Ashford and Flinders Private could be impacted as operator health scopes broken up under a national deal aimed at protecting services and frontline jobs. The deadly H5 bird flu has been detected in a pelican at Edith Burke. And the Emmy Awards get underway this morning. Adelaide star Shabana Azeez's medical drama The Pit received a whopping 25 nominations. And fellow South Aussie Sarah Snook is nominated for Outstanding Lead Actress for All Her Fault.
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11: 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Our diesel, that's averaging $2.67 a litre.
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4: 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Sport.
11: Well, the Crows could knock back a future first rounder to keep key defender Nick Murray. North Melbourne chasing the contracted backman Jordan Butts looks set to leave for the Bulldogs. And Adelaide also looking to lock away Isaac Rankin long term. The AFL is expected to introduce a rule change to stop time-wasting tactics. Footy reporter Caroline Wilson telling Sevens the agenda setters. It comes after Fremantle's Patrick Voss exposed a loophole last week.
14: If the AFL could change it tomorrow, they would.
15: So what's your problem? Do you think they're time-wasting? And then what?
14: The umpire. Next year, we'll call Patrick Voss for time wasting and they'll call play on. because it's just not fair.
11: Our defender Ella Heads has been slapped with a 3-game ban for a bump on another player, leaving her opponent with a broken jaw and concussion, the equal longest ban in AFLW history.
13: You won't believe the amounts arriving at Toyota dealerships. 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Oh, what a feeling. Toyota.
11: Cloudy at 17 here in Adelaide today. Partly cloudy and 17 tomorrow. Sunny at 18 on Thursday. And listener knows what Adelaide is. 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
17: Are we there yet?
18: No.
4: For Tough Track Campers Edwardstown. All roads lead to Edwardstown.
17: Are we there yet?
4: Are you there yet?
3: You can win 250 cash right now.
1: Mm-hmm. All right, give us a call if you want to be part of Are You There Yet? It is 250 bucks, as Ditz said, all brought to you by Tough Track Campers at Edwardstown. All roads lead to Edwardstown. Are you there yet?
2: Yeah, so we need two listeners on the line. We're going to go head-to-head. We're going to give you clues about a South Australian town one at a time. And if you think you can figure out what town we're naming, you buzz in with your name and hopefully you can win the prize.
0: Yep, 250 bucks in cash. It's as easy as that. Give us a call. 1-333-53. We need two people on the line, as we said. So get involved. Are you there yet? We're playing it right now. Rudy, it's a Loz.

0: 5 as you wake up with Roo, Ditz and Loz on Triple M. If you've missed any of the show this morning, including our great chat that we had with Tex Walker, exclusively in the studio, fresh off of his final AFL game ever.
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2: Triple M's Are You There Yet?
3: Are we there yet?
4: No.
2: For Tough Track Campers Edwardstown, all roads lead to Edwardstown.
3: Are we there yet?
2: Are you there yet?
1: Yeah, it's every parent's least favourite question. Are we there yet? Are you there yet? Do you get asked that a lot, Roo?
5: I did on the weekend. Yeah. I'm coming back from Wakery, actually. Mm-hmm. So we are looking for a country town in South Australia where maybe you could take a Tough Track camper to, that's for sure. Sarah from Surrey Downs, good morning.
6: Good morning.
5: How are you going today? Good?
6: Yeah, not too bad.
5: All right, do you get out and about in the countryside a bit, or do you a bit of a stay in the city type girl?
6: Oh, no, we try and take the kids camping.
5: Oh, good.
1: Hmm. Where was the last place you camped?
6: Narracourt.
1: Oh,
5: that's a good spot down the southeast. Let's head to Marion. G'day, Tyson.
7: Hey, how you going?
5: Good, Tyson. What are you up to today?
7: Me and my daughter are just sitting in the car park at swimming, waiting to go in.
1: Oh,
5: is that why you're talking quiet?
8: Where do you go swimming?
7: We're at the Aquatic Centre in Marion.
1: Nice.
8: Yeah. Oh, it's good down there.
1: Yeah. How old's your daughter?
7: Well, this is number 4. Her name's Pippa. Do you want to say hi?
9: Hello.
5: Hello, Pippa.
8: How old are you, Pippa?
9: 4.5.
8: Oh, you're kidding.
1: Pippa. Do you love swimming lessons?
7: You like swimming lessons? Oh, she's going shy now.
1: Right? Okay, that's all right.
8: Good on you, Pippa.
5: All right, now we're going to give you a few clues here, guys, and then when you think you know the town that we're talking about, use your name as your buzzer and try and guess the town, and when you do guess the town, you win $250.
8: All right.
1: All right, clue number 1, statue.
8: All right, clue number 2.
5: Could be a lot of things, statue.
8: Oranges. So we've got statue and oranges.
6: Berry?
5: Oh.
1: Yep.
6: Is it berry?
8: No, it's not berry.
1: Good
8: not
1: guess,
8: berry.
1: Good
8: all
1: guess.
8: Right, clue number 3.
5: You grow a lot of oranges in berry.
1: Mm-hmm.
5: Yabbying.
7: Tyson?
8: Yes, Tyson.
7: Hey, berry.
8: It is berry.
5: Oh, Tyson, you won $250.
7: Nice.
5: Congratulations, mate.
8: Easy as that. Pippa, your dad just won some money.
7: You hear that, Pip?
1: You're rich, Pippa.
5: Each girl can get $50. Mum and Dad can have 50 between them.
8: Well done, Tyson. Enjoy the swimming lessons, mate. Have a good day.
7: Thank you.
1: See good you, Pippa. You, mate.
0: Are you there yet? 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All roads lead to Edwardstown. Are you there yet? It's Roo, Ditz and Loz. 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
11: 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Triple M traffic starts with Adelaide's biggest delays. Slow inbound for a 5-car crash in Trott Park on Lonsdale Road near Lander Road. Residual delays after a crash in Torrensville South Road near Ashram Parade and a separate one Dulwich Greenkill Road near Ascot Avenue. 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That's the latest traffic on Adelaide's 104.7 Triple M.
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5: 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What did it feel like? Have you experienced anything like that before? 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
5: of
23: that first
5: dominance?
23: 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No, it was crazy, and we just kept walking back as forwards, going, "It'll come, it'll come, it'll come, it'll come." But I thought we were able to fight back, and you know, to get back within 10 points after that start was quite pleasing. But then the game just sort of kept going and going. So we went able to, you know, be in the fight for long enough. And, yeah, for a good year, it was a disappointing way we finished.
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0: The Boss on your home of good times and greatest hits. It's Adelaide's Triple M. It's Keegan with you. Come November, we're presenting Foo Fighters hitting Cooper Stadium yet again. 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Last time, though, 2023, Jordan, Windsor Gardens, 133353. 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
0: You and I have very different definitions of cherished.

0: Bowie's Double Shot. It's Adelaide's 104.7 Triple M. We'll play the most 80s of any station in the city. Going to keep that promise with Aha right now. Same time this song came out, it was also a time where you could rent a house for the same price you spend on groceries today.
1: At Blair Athol, a four-bedroom home for $150 a week. It doesn't matter whether you are selling or renting. Phone Lynn Andrews.
0: $150 a week. Four bedrooms. Look, I didn't mean to make us miserable at almost 9:30 of a Tuesday morning, but... Oh, our times have changed. Triple M.

0: Triple M Breakfast with Roo, Dits and Loz.
1: Yeah, all their segments are pretty cool. This cracked me up. Like, when they get into moments and they can't stop laughing, and yeah, it's good.
0: Wake up with Adelaide's number one brekkie show. Weekday mornings on Triple M or anytime on Listener. Blue